0: Come on. Caution.
1: Just search Odd Couple FSR on YouTube. There you go.
2: Like, do it!
1: Again, go to YouTube. You can watch us live right now and then just search.
0: Boy, it ain't that hard. Just got to put Odd Couple. That's
1: how
0: a lot of typing.
1: Odd Couple with all that. How many letters is it? Odd Couple.
0: O-U-P-L-E-F-S-R.
1: Oh, that must be Odd Couple spelled out Fox Sports Radio instead of FSR.
0: Yeah, that might be what it is.
1: All right.
0: Well, tell them how they do it then.
1: Just go ahead and subscribe. And Rick Kamala. Put a Kamala right there.
0: Yeah, put a Kamala.
1: Oh, do I say Kamala?
3: I'm sorry, who?
1: Rick Kamala. Camel, cigarette. I
4: think Why are you adding an extra syllable, both of y'all? Kamala.
1: Kamala.
4: Not Kamala or
0: hold
4: Kamala.
0: On, hold on, wait a minute. Hold on,
4: Kamala
0: hold on.
4: Harris.
0: Now.
1: Kamala.
0: Now, Rob G, you ain't talked to us a whole hour. The first thing you do is yell at us. Don't do that. Don't come on our show yelling at us.
4: Okay.
0: You ain't said nothing whole first hour.
4: I was going to say something in the first hour when Rob tried to throw me under the bus for that tease and the typo.
1: What?
4: But Alex is like, control yourself over there.
1: What?
0: Wait, was it not a typo?
4: He saw my feet swinging back and forth. I see what you're going to say something.
0: Wait,
4: don't
0: was
4: say
0: it not a typo?
4: It was a typo.
0: Oh, but his point was you should be able to read through
4: yes.
0: it?
4: Yes.
1: I was trying. I didn't know what to do.
0: Correct it. I got to do that live. It's 6 a.m. I got to read it and go, okay, they messed that up, and I add in. Come on, Rob Burgundy.
1: I didn't know what to do. I just saw it.
3: I was confused.
0: The best
3: I was.
0: Part is he froze it.
1: What was it?
0: I don't know.
3: Kelvin, you got to understand, it's a little too hot for Vrabel.
1: That's my favorite. Vrabel.
0: That was the best you've ever done. Do it again.
1: Mike Vrabel.
0: Ah, you lost it. No, what? It's the end. Vrabel.
1: Vaberal.
0: Ooh, now you really lost it.
3: Vaberal.
1: Vaberal.
0: Ooh, three times fast. Go.
1: Mike Vaberal.
0: Why is there
1: what?
0: Why is there so much rubber in it?
1: Mike
0: Vrabel.
1: Mike Vrabel.
0: That was
4: Mike
0: better.
4: Vrabel. Well, Mike, speaking of Vrabel, speaking of Rob, speaking of Mike Vrabel, you hear the latest on Mike Vrabel and Dan Rossini?
0: No, Rob G.
4: We're not going to get into it because I know Rob likes this kind of stuff.
0: He does love this stuff.
1: No, I don't know.
4: TMZ is reporting, not TMZ Sports, the real TMZ, so you know it's good.
1: Right.
4: That before Diana Rossini gave birth to her first child, she was pregnant, obviously. And while she was pregnant, her and Mike Vrabel were the only two occupants on a rented boat for 2 to 3 hours alone on a lake.
1: Oh, that is unbelievable.
0: Who know? Like, okay. How do they find that out? Like, I get the
1: easy.
0: Other stuff.
1: Who took the boat out? Who would, you know what I mean? Like, yes. Like, you have to.
0: But I'm saying, like, who? So that had to be what, 6 years ago or something? Like who?
4: That would have been 6 years ago.
0: Like, I guess I'm saying, like, I don't even know how did the person, like, you know what? Let's go through our stuff for 6 years.
1: No, people know. Like, they might not say anything at the time.
0: Well,
1: and then they go back and go, oh, yeah, I remember. You know what? I remember him and her.
0: And what I
1: remember
0: think
1: them.
0: Is,
1: and then they call, pick up the phone. And
0: once the TM Zizzle gets in it and checks start going out.
1: Right.
0: I think people been holding on to something. Like,
1: I tell people all the time, Alex, you're a security guard at one of the local hospitals here in L.A. TMZ comes by, and they go,
0: such a size of...
1: No. They go, Alex, somebody come in here, celebrity, whatever. You pick up the phone, and you let us know.
0: It's a check waiting for you.
1: They got... So they know all the hospitals are covered, the restaurant, the maitre d', you know... Mm. Dude, the guys who do the park the cars, the valet,
3: yep.
1: They pay all those guys and all the best restaurant, all that stuff. What's go? Oh, Jay Leno's here. They get Jay Leno's here. That's how they find out about where everybody is. Seriously.
4: I can't wait for Rob to be in a scandal because I'm going to remember everything.
1: Yeah. Okay.
0: They're going to be calling
4: everything.
0: Rob. They're going to be, hey, Rob G, we got an extra dollar for you.
4: They're like, you know what? We got enough. I don't think we're going to be. No, I got more for you. Just in case.
1: Unfortunately,
4: I'll pitch it to you instead.
1: Unfortunately, my scandal's coming. The day after 5 years.
0: That'll be
1: okay?
0: it.
1: That'll be the scandal.
0: There it comes out.
1: And nobody will care about Rob Parker at that point.
0: Nah,
1: that'll be the difference.
0: Just don't be like some other people we see who.
1: No. All right.
0: Stop now.
1: I do want to say this.
0: Yes, what's that?
1: Condolences to Ted Turner's family. Ted Turner passed away at 87 years old. And all I want to say is the one thing I always admired about his story, and this guy wound up being filthy rich at one point. Alex, did you know this? He was the biggest landholder owner in the United States. He owned more land than any other single, entity in the United States. That's what
0: I watched the whole doc on him, like
1: incredible
0: 8 years ago, whatever it was.
1: But the other thing that I admired about him is he took over his dad's near bankrupt billboard company in Atlanta.

0: He was like 24 years old and turned that around in order to make money and then became. And the idea of CNN, I remember people laughing, saying a news network in Atlanta, Georgia.
1: 24 hours.
0: Huh.
1: Listen, when you can say I own CNN, TNT, TBS, the Braves, the Hawks, I think life is pretty good. I think you did pretty well for yourself.
0: You sure did.
1: Yeah, so rest in peace, Ted Turner.
0: 87 years old. And wrestling. I mean, he did so many different things.
1: Without a doubt. And you know this. Just going to Atlanta in the 90s, especially early the 2000s. Like, you felt the presence, without a doubt. Our meteorologist, Autumn Robertson's from Atlanta. And she texted her mom, like, wow, you know, did you know? And her mom was like, it's just like a legend for them in Atlanta. Kind of like the Illich family in Detroit as far as owning Little Caesars, Tigers, Red Wings. Like, it's just kind of wild.
0: 100%.
1: Control so much of a city.
0: And then the Superstation. Everybody watched that. When cable first came on and everybody watched which used to be TBS Channel 17 Atlanta, and then it became a superstation.
1: Yep.
0: All right.
1: Rest in peace.
0: Yep.
1: All right, Rob G, we're hearing more and more from somebody who's supposed to be not mentioned necessarily because he ain't in the playoffs anymore. That is Jaylen Brown.
2: Yeah, interestingly enough, this time it wasn't Jaylen Brown who said something. This time, instead, it was a mentor of his, not a mentee, Rob Parker, a mentor of his, Tracy McGrady, Hall of Famer, does a podcast with his cousin Vince Carter. And they were talking about some of the NBA headlines that come out of the first round.
0: All Hall of Famers are not.
1: Dang it, Rob.
0: I'm sorry.
2: And of course, Jaylen Brown and his comments and what happened in Boston came up. And during the conversation, Tracy McGrady said something that had everybody's ears perk up just a little bit in Boston. Take a listen.
3: His frustration lies deeply within the organization and other things that.
4: Of course.
3: We don't really have
4: that.
3: Details too. There's just been a lot of stuff, you know, that I've been hearing just going on with the Boston organization, with JB, you know. So I think part of him is like, I showed you guys more of who I am as a basketball player, not only just, you know, what I did on the basketball court, but the leadership that I displayed within, you know, this team. And you've seen that. Not having our, you know, best player in JT. You've seen a different side of me and what I'm able to bring to the game of basketball. So all that stuff, you know, I think just came into play with him and his frustration.
1: And I think we might be getting to a point, Rob, where he wants to spread his wings and fly. Not in a negative way either, meaning it doesn't have to be, I hate Jason Tatum, I hate the Celtics. But I'm wondering if there's a point where, just I feel like Tracy McGrady was saying what I was saying, like one of those we've talked and I don't want to tell all the little personal things he's told me. But I can see a frustration with, in a broader sense, to Jaylen Brown, more of the NBA as a whole. He has, when we had the Olympics coming off of him winning a finals MVP and all that, and he's known in the league, he doesn't get chosen to the Olympics, right? I think that puts a little burn in you. He also, you are a finals MVP, but you're always number two. Everybody thinks Jason Tatum and then you. Right or wrong, that would add a little fuel to you as well. And then you look at little small things that happened. They had the All-Star Weekend out here in Los Angeles this past February. His party gets shut down. It was a philanthropic party. It was party with a cause. And yet his gets shut down in Beverly Hills.
0: What does that have to do with the Celtics and his teammate?
1: I'll tell you.
0: That's just adding extra sauce.
1: If you let me finish, my point is, I think he's in a place as a respected person. What did he come out of this past series talking about? The refs and why they doing me like that. I think he's gotten to a place as a whole, as the guy in the NBA, that he feels like he's being maybe underrated, being a little up underrepresented on his own team. Maybe he wants a little bit more pull. He mentioned, of course, look what he did. They were competing for the number one seed in the East when everybody thought they would either be out the playoffs or a lower seed. And I think there's a point where he wants to feel, I want the responsibility of having my own team. And remember James Harden with the Thunder. Everybody's like, why would you stay? Why don't you stay? Cause I told people then he wants his own team. He wants to be the man, right or wrong, fail, succeed. I want to try that. Kobe and Shaq won a bunch of rings. And it was a point where it was just like, I just want to try my own. Kobe always said, I just had to prove that I can win without Shaq. And I wondered if Jaylen is getting to a place where he is saying, man, I want more responsibility. I want more of a power structure within an organization. And not that I don't like Jason Tatum, not that I hate this team, but I'm wondering if he's getting to a place where he wants to spread his wings and have his own thing. You know, you're Ant Edwards with the Timberwolves. We know it's his team. You're Cade with Detroit. We know it's your team. You're Denver with Joker. We know it's your team. And I'm wondering if he's getting to a place were all of these frustrations feeling like I don't have that right now and I want that.
0: That makes no sense to me. I'm serious. Like, everybody's trying to find a partner, right? Kate needs a partner. You have a partner. You won a championship. You've been to two. Mm-hmm. This is what everybody tries to find. And then you're saying, how is he being disrespected? Tatum had better numbers than him in every single category. And guess who won the finals MVP? Jaylen Brown. Mm-hmm. So nobody disrespected him. The writers actually look past the numbers. Go look. Rob G, am I wrong? He led in every mm-hmm. single offense category. And they still picked him as MVP. So I don't know. The Olympics is another thing. Jason Tatum didn't play in the Olympics. He got disrespected for whatever reason. Mm-hmm. So it wasn't just like, oh, wow, you know, Jason Tatum was a starter and I didn't even make the team. No, Jason Tatum felt like he got disrespected and how they treated him in the Olympics.
1: But she did.
0: I just don't. Dude, if they want to leave or whatever and try to find some other situation, you're leaving a team where you were the finals MVP when you won a championship saying, I want more respect. That's the ultimate respect. If I'm Jason Tatum, maybe I'm like, wow, like Jaylen did this and held the team together when I was gone. Like they didn't need me. He's a guy. Jaylen Brown to me has cemented himself. And I thought this year when the way people looked at him showed that he is that player. The party thing and all that. He was in Beverly Hills. And you know how people, Karens are all over the place. And mm-hmm. if they want to call the police or something, they don't know who's there. You know what I mean? They didn't even know that was his party.
1: I hear you, but I'm talking about what he believes. He believes this, and that's the whole point of this.
0: But I just think
1: he thought, you and I disagree with him, but he thought the NBA and the refs are doing him. They have an agenda against me. That's what he thinks.
0: But he talked about the Beverly Hills party,
1: saying that he thinks it's because he speaks out about things. He's very vocal about, you know, social commentary. He thinks that.
0: Okay, and the writers could have easily said, oh, yeah, if they got this NBA, don't give it to Jaylen Brown because he speaks out on stuff. What is the conspiracy?
1: Whose team is the Celtics, Jason Tatum or Jaylen
0: Brown? No, it doesn't matter. I'm telling you the respect he gets.
1: Whose team is the Celtics?
0: I'm telling you respect he gets.
1: Whose team is it? When people think of the Boston Celtics, whose team is it?
0: They could think of Jason Tatum all they want.
1: Okay,
0: I'm telling you, like, the guy who won the finals MVP without the best numbers speaks volumes to me.
1: Okay, so Andre Iguodala, that happens all the time.
0: No, it doesn't happen all the time. It does not.
1: Andre Iguodala, by far, had no way near the best numbers. He got finals MVP.
0: That was because Steph was terrible, and his numbers were terrible.
1: That does happen. My point is,
0: I just don't agree. I think if you could find a spot where you could have somebody where you're in the mix, where you got a chance every single year, go ask Giannis and ask all these people, all these guys who are singular. Luka when he was in Dallas and all these other places, all these players, and ask them, they're trying to find who's going to be my, you know, partner in crime. You have it. You've had success. You've been to the finals twice. You've been in the mix every year.
1: And that's why I think it's interesting this season where he didn't have his guy and they were competing for almost the one seed. I think that does wonders to you going, makes you start to think a little bit. And again, within organizations, we've seen this happen where guys want to flex their wings and spread their wings and flex their muscles and have more say and have a little bit of control.
0: Who won a championship and wanted to leave? Who?
1: I just told you. Breaking up Shaq and Kobe's because they
0: That was a personal beef, too. You know that.
1: I just told you. James Harden is in the finals, and then he didn't win anything. He was right there in the finals.
0: No, he knew that wasn't.
1: I believe there could be a potential where you're saying, man, I want to have more say. I want to do more things. I want to be an I. And you want to spread your wings. I absolutely can see that happening. You've been saying the same thing.
0: Oh, wait, Giannis. Go ahead. Leave Milwaukee. Trying to get Giannis to leave Milwaukee for years. I've been telling you.
1: The funniest part is, Giannis himself keeps going on and off and saying.
0: Why? He would be gone now if he wanted to be out. No, he doesn't want to be.
1: Giannis literally is the one. I'm not saying I don't want to leave, but I don't want to stay, but I don't want
0: to
1: leave.
0: If he wanted to be gone, he would be gone. He would be gone.
1: No, not until they get the right deal.
0: I don't believe it. 877. 799 on Fox, 877-996-6369. Does it sound like Jaylen Brown is plotting his exit from Boston. We'll continue that conversation next with you. It is The Odd Couple, Rob Parker, Kelvin Washington, where we deliver insight, not noise, right here on Fox Sports Radio. 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

0: Radio, Odd Couple, Rob Parker, Kelvin Washington, on a Worship Wednesday. Rick Kamla on the way, host of Beyond the Surface for X-Rated Sports. We'll chop it up with him in a minute. 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Of course, the way tire buying should be. 877-99 on Fox. Jaylen Brown, T-Mac, who is a mentor, talking about he seems to be having some issues with the front office. He seems to be, obviously, he's mad at the refs. With that, we know he talked about that on his live stream. A lot going on with JB. 877-99 on Fox. Let's take some calls. We got
1: Mike in Augusta. You're on the Odd Couple Fox Sports Radio. What's up, Mike?
2: What's up, Rob? How's it going, fellas?
1: What's up? How are you?
2: Everything's good. Everything's good. Except the Braves lost today, but it's okay. It's only the first series loss of the year, but everything's good with that.
1: I know. They had, like, the best record in baseball. Was it one game or half a game ahead of the Yankees? So the Yankees are getting knocked around, so the Braves, Yankees lose. It's 6-0 today.
2: A few games ahead of the Yankees and the Dodgers, actually.
0: Hey, didn't anybody ask you about that?
2: Yeah. Rob, you asked a question. You said, who wins the championship and wants to leave? And the answer to that question is Kyrie Irving. And I think he was a teammate with Jaylen Brown at some point and early in his career.
0: Yeah, with the Celtics.
1: Does it have to do with basketball?
2: I think he wanted to be the man.
1: That didn't have to do with basketball. That was some other issue.
0: You talking about Kyrie leaving?
1: Yeah.
0: Yeah. He wanted his own team.
1: Okay.
0: And he's talked about it. He's regretted it. He's mentioned it.
1: He regretted it, huh?
0: Yeah.
1: Okay. All I'm saying is it doesn't make sense to me. When you've gotten the respect, like, to me, winning an MVP on a championship team, I don't care what other people are saying or the narrative or whatever, that's pretty damn impressive, Mike. It just is.
2: And it doesn't make sense, but it's not out of the scope of a possibility.
1: Of course it is not out of the scope of possibility. I just think it's dumb. Everybody else is trying to find somebody to team up with. It doesn't make sense to leave somebody that you've had a winning success. If they make a couple threes, I know they got to mix in a three every once in a while, but it's crazy.
0: Do you think there's an element, though, Rob? I get what you're saying. Like, and you and I both talked about it. Like, a couple weeks ago, Rob G had the question. We both agreed. No, you keep riding these two young guys. They're 28, 29 years old. I'm with you on that. But do you not see sometimes guys, like, maybe they want more say in who we bringing in? What's the goal?
1: That happens a lot. But that's my issue. Like, just play, like, because guys who want to be GMs and all that, when things go wrong, LeBron wanted Westbrook, and then he don't know what happened, right? You got here's your Instagram of them doing a powwow at your backyard and all this. Let's celebrate and Westbrook and all that. And then when it doesn't pan out, ain't nobody there. Then LeBron.
0: I saw the team. I didn't even know you was going to be here. But that's all I'm saying. And to your play moment, that's the same thing with Giannis. I want to do this. I get you, Dame. Now I'm not happy with Dame.
1: But if he didn't want to be there, he wanted Dame, and they got him.
0: But I'm saying he started to become more vocal. I want this and do this. Go get Adrian Griffin out of here. Go get Doc Rivers. So I'm saying with your point.
1: I never heard him say that. I think it was a mistake. What?
0: I know it was a mistake. I'm saying you don't think they let Adrian Griffin go?
1: No, but I'm just saying I never heard him say bring Doc Rivers in. I can't believe that Giannis is the one who said bring Doc Rivers in.
0: It was ecstatic. You don't make moves with a 29-year-old coming off championship player.
1: He's the only coach who had a championship in his back pocket, but I don't know how ecstatic he was for Doc Rivers, considering his history and what he had done in the last 8 years.
0: He was excited about Doc.
1: I don't believe
0: it. He said it in the press conference.
1: Of course he did. That was just for show. Adam in D.C.
0: So he didn't say it.
1: I don't believe it is what I'm telling you. Adam in D.C., you're on the Odd Couple Fox Sports Radio. What's up, Adam?
3: My guys, my favorite radio show. Hey, listen, that's why I love you, Rob, because you be a little bitter sometimes, but you got some facts, OG. Because why is Jaylen complaining when you won the Finals MVP, brother? Like, there's nothing to complain about. And really, it just points to, like, a way a lot of these players are in this generation, man. It's like, You can give them the world, but they still complain.
1: Right.
0: I'm running questions for both of y'all.
1: You got a good teammate.
0: Why do y'all keep saying the finals MVP like he didn't earn it? Y'all keep acting like it was a gift.
3: He didn't have the numbers.
1: He didn't have the numbers, and that's what was impressive that he won it, is that they looked past just the raw numbers and said,
3: real quick, Rob,
1: go ahead.
3: Maybe it's Boston. I mean, I'm not
0: that's
3: to
0: real.
3: The whole
0: that's
3: city,
0: real.
3: But like,
0: that's real.
3: It's cold, and we know his style, right?
1: That's different.
3: If we know Boston, it might not be.
0: Hey, that's a great point, Adam. Adam, that's right, that's a great point. Man.
1: Appreciate it.
0: Listen, Bill Russell.
1: Do we have to see that? What is that? We got hit with a ball.
0: I was just going to ask. I can't even see who that. I don't even know where he is right now.
1: I just threw up in my mouth.
0: Why are you so squirmish with blood? And
4: see, I love the game of basketball.
0: How can you tell? Hold on one second, Kawhi. How can you be Mr. Boxing? I was at all the big fights. And when they literally have a phrase. It's called a boxing cut because your eyes get split open. How you like all that? But you, every time I sit next to you, one little thing, I'm like, can we turn? Rob G, Alex, can you turn?
5: Turn that off?
0: Turn that off. Ew. It'll be a movie. Some movie will come on.
5: I don't want to see all that. Mummy. It's Brendan Fraser.
0: It's The Mummy Returns.
5: You're so old.
1: I don't want to see that. The bugs go into their skin and all that. I don't want to see that. I don't want to see.
0: You literally get squirmy.
1: Free,
0: what is
1: you
0: that?
1: You know that, right? I don't
0: no,
1: want to see
0: not with
1: that.
0: You on that.
6: No, I understand bugs.
7: It's the sweet one.
6: Oh, thank you. I understand bugs, but like blood and stuff, that's just life.
1: I don't want to see it.
6: That's just life.
0: No, no, he gets squirmy.
6: Yeah, you get. Yeah, I've seen you. You're kind of like, oh, I can't see it. Somebody got hit. You know, like it's just life.
5: You don't get it. I brush my teeth too hard and it bleeds. I pass out.
0: Yeah, that's actually funny.
6: Ay, ay, ay. Is there something that doesn't make you squirmy? Come on, Rob.
0: Oh, boy.
5: Rob, say that on air.
0: Bree, can you give us the update? No.
6: Oh, yeah.
0: No,
6: okay.
0: Yeah.
6: I'm so sorry.
0: Because you're going to get him fired.
6: Caution. Oh, anyways, game two between the 76ers and Knicks right now in New York. Philadelphia has a 62-61 lead. New York has 38 points in the paint. The Knicks, the largest lead was like 3 points. Philadelphia 76ers are almost shooting 50% from three-point range. Tyrese Maxey has 19 points. Paul George, 13. On New York's side, Jalen Brunson has 16 points. Anthony Edwards has been cleared to play and will play a little bit more minutes than he did in game one. Not sure if he's going to start yet. 9:30 Eastern time. Tip off between the Timberwolves and the Spurs in San Antonio. In the NHL playoffs, the Sabres are beating up the Canadiens 4-1. 7 minutes left to go in the second period. In Major League Baseball, Tigers left-hander Framber Valdez received a 5-game suspension. Originally it was 6 games, but it got kicked down 1 game for intentionally throwing at Red Sox shortstop Trevor Story during Tuesday's games. Right now, the Tigers are getting shut out by the Red Sox 4-0. Top of the 7th. Orioles on top of the Marlins 5-3, top of the 7th, and the Athletics are edging the Phillies 3-2, bottom of the 7th. Back to you guys.
0: Thank you, Bree.
6: You're so welcome.
0: Thank you, Bree.
5: I'm glad you didn't say that.
0: I'm glad you didn't.
6: I'm so jealous. I wish I was over there.
0: Oh, no, you're not.
1: Yes. No, you're not.
0: Bree, take it from me.
1: No, you're not. It's great that you're there
0: Thank
1: where you
0: God
1: are.
6: Okay.
0: You are. And
6: sure.
0: Unfortunately, I had to be here. But fortunately, Rick Kamla is with us, host of Beyond the Surface for X-Rated Sports. Rick Kamla Sports on X. Give him a follow. Rick, what's going on, man?
8: Yo, what's going on, guys? Thanks for having me back on.
0: No doubt, man. We're just talking hoops all day. Of course, there's a lot going on. What do you make of we were just talking about Jalen Brown. Obviously, you'd think he'd go to Cancun like they, you know, he's supposed to do, but he's been around. He was mad at the refs. Tracy McGrady, a mentor of his, talked about kind of was hinting at maybe there's some things in organization. Where are you at with the Celtics right now? Kind of the two J's. Are you saying keep rolling the dice with them? They've won before. Are you one of those, I might explore something, maybe a trade? Where are you with the Jalen and Jason?
8: Great question. If I'm Boston, I don't want to trade Jalen Brown for Giannis because Giannis is an aging, more and more injury-prone player who's not going to age well because of the lack of skill. However, Jalen may force my hand here. Jalen's saying, and by the way, I want to say before I go into any of this, I love Jalen Brown. I love the human. I love the ball player. I love the competitiveness. He's always in phenomenal shape. He's a show up and play guy. He's clutch. Tremendous player. I love Jalen Brown.
1: What about the hair dye on uniforms?
8: I wasn't crazy about that Twitch deal or Switch deal or whatever the hell you call it, where he's saying that this was his favorite year. Guys, there's a huge message embedded in there.
0: Yeah.
8: He won a chip. He won not one, but two trophies, East Finals and Finals. Two trophies. He was the dude. The media said he was the dude. And I get it. This year, you were the man. You went Pippen when Jordan was out that year. I get it. You entered the MVP race and all that kind of stuff. But to hear him say this was his favorite year, when you just get lost in the first, beat in the first round, blowing a 3-1 lead, that tells me Jaylen Brown wants his own team. Okay, so I don't know about discontent with the organization, but that tells me Jaylen is ready to be a number one. So if I'm Boston, that may force my hand. And by the way, if I'm Boston, I want more than Giannis for Jaylen Brown. Okay, I ain't sweetening that deal. I need you to give me Giannis and then I'll trade you Jaylen Brown. But it looks like that might be where we're headed.
1: I just wouldn't move on. I wouldn't trade him. I'm sorry. I would just be like, you got two. I would convince him. You don't want to do this. This is what all these other players going around trying to find a partner. You can't win by yourself. Is that really where you want to be? Unless they really just can't coexist with each other. There's always going to be somebody who gets a top billing, right? It was Mick Jagger and the Rolling Stones. It was Diana Ross and the Supremes. You know what I mean? Like, it didn't start out that way, but that's just how it is. And it happens that way. But it doesn't mean that you're not a big part of what they're doing. I want to go to the Knicks and the 76ers. I'm not surprised that the 76ers didn't roll over tonight and just be like, oh, Embiid's out, we can't win. They've played hard. I didn't see the score. Are they tied at the half or up by two or something?
0: I'll have to check it, but I think it was like a three-point game or something. Two-point. Yeah,
1: they're up by one. Considering how they got demolished, Rick, would you feel good if you're Philadelphia, you're at Madison Square Garden without when you're a star player and you're out by one at the half?
8: Yes, but no, because Joel Embiid is out again. So you're not doing anything with the up and down 50-50 Joel Embiid. So if I'm a Philly fan, even coming out of the 800-point loss in game one, I'm still like, yo, we got Embiid. We can still do this, okay? We had a debate on my show a couple of days ago, our show, I should say. Is Philly the most talented team in the East? Not the best team, the most talented, okay? I believe they are. And I should say, of the teams that are left, right, of the four teams left, I feel like they are the most talented team when healthy remaining. Does that mean they'll win? No. You know why I said that? I said, and why I picked the Knicks to win this series, because I just don't trust Joel Embiid and Paul George. Okay? It's always something with these guys. They literally, Joel Embiid's 50-50 playing or not playing for his entire career. Mm-hmm. Paul George, ever since he went to the Clippers, has been 50-50 whether he plays or not. Look at the game log. So, and you guys know this, of course. So, no. New York is going to come out with a balled up fist. They're going to have a huge third quarter. They're probably going to end up winning this game by about 13. But it has been an impressive first half from Philly. I just don't think it's sustainable without the big fella. And guys, can Karl Anthony Towns please stop getting these dumbass fouls?
0: No, that's what he does. I think in the last 3 years, he has more fouls than anybody, or fouled out the most than anybody. Like it's so confusing, and I would say frustrating if I was a Knick fan watching his fouls. They're terrible timed. If he misses a shot he thought he was fouled on, then he has to foul the defender. It hurts the team so much. So I'm with you on that. Let me ask you, stay in the East a little bit. Game one, Eastern semis, you had, of course, the Pistons hosting the Cavs. What did you make of that game? The Pistons got out of, have they found a stride at all now, having won four straight?
8: They certainly have. You know, Orlando forced them to kind of regalvanize. But, I mean, let's be honest. If Franz Wagner doesn't blow a tire, Orlando is in this round, okay?
1: There's no doubt in my mind either. And they had a historic loss there that they'll never live down. You missed, what, 1-for-20 in the fourth quarter and 24 straight shots, which is crazy. But anyway.
8: Yeah, exactly. But, you know, but here they are, right? You survived all of that. The bottom line is, guys, and I would love to hear your take on this. We're going to debate this on our show tomorrow. Are we sure that Donovan Mitchell and James Harden fit? Okay, the regular season, it fit. It worked. You won. You beat, you know, Washington and Brooklyn and Sacramento. And okay, you had a good record and all this kind of stuff. But now that we're in the playoffs, they're setting records for most turnovers as a team. James Harden had 7 in game one. He's been a turnover machine the entire playoffs. Donovan Mitchell, who's been a walking 30 in every playoff game he's ever played, is now hovering around 20. I don't think these cats fit, man. And I picked Detroit to win the series anyway, but I think this is going to become a narrative that grows. What do you guys say about that?
0: I've never been in a Cavs. He knows this. I've never liked the Cavs. I just don't think they're strong enough.
1: He's a Pistons homer, so it doesn't matter.
0: Because I've been screaming this all year.
1: They could be playing the Globetrotters, and he picked.
0: In fact, we have all the tapes of when they got James Harden. I said Donovan Mitchell is not known
1: just,
0: for just having playoffs.
1: Just keep it real. You're a Pistons fan. Are you a Pistons fan? Yes or no?
0: That's literally
1: I'm
0: nothing
1: asking
0: to do
1: you
0: with
1: a
0: this.
1: Question.
0: But that, saying, that's, I'm just first saying, of all, I wear a I'm Pistons asking, hoodie here.
1: I'm asking
0: that's,
1: you a question.
0: Are you a has nothing to
1: I'm
0: do.
1: Asking you a real question.
0: Very much so.
1: Rick, I'm asking, are you a Pistons
0: yes.
1: fan? Okay, go ahead.
0: Have I told you about
1: go
0: the,
1: ahead,
0: have
1: no,
0: I told
1: go ahead,
0: you about
1: Rick,
0: the Cavs way before this?
1: I'm just saying.
0: So back to your question, Rick.
1: So, Rick, I just want you to have some context to
0: yeah.
1: his.
0: So like I was saying, Rick, so when they got James Harden, I said it then. I said James Harden is known for not producing in the playoffs. Am I right or wrong, Rick?
8: The most lock bet of all time is betting against James Harden in a big playoff game. Not game 1, 2, 3, or 4, but 5, 6, and 7. If you bet against him in those games, you will win money. It's documented.
0: So now you pair him with Donovan Mitchell, who, as you mentioned, has not gotten out of the first round, and you pair him with some other bigs who can disappear in Mobley and Allen. And that was my point of why I just never have liked the Cavs. The last few years, they get out in the same spot. And they underachieve. Their coach knows that. If you heard him the other day, he was saying, I know everybody's going to say.
1: What coach, Bickerstaff, when Bickerstaff was there?
0: Bickerstaff's on the Pistons.
1: No, but when he was there.
0: No, Bickerstaff's coach in
1: no,
0: the year.
1: No, but when he was there. I'm saying when he was in Cleveland.
0: Right, but we're talking about Atkins.
1: But I'm asking, no, but I'm asking you. So Bickerstaff was a part of it when he was
0: right,
1: there.
0: Right, but okay. I was talking about Kenny Atkins.
1: Okay.
0: So he just said that he say he knows where his team is. We know they got to put up or shut up. They're in a situation where people are going to go, all right, we've seen this before from you. Are you going to be able to produce? So I'm with you. I'm not a big fan of them.
1: Rick, last thing, I just want to ask you, the big question is not can the Lakers cover the big spreads that they have every night, but can they win a game in this series?
8: Does it sound right to you when a guy like Luka Doncic with his teammates bleeding out on the battlefield at a press conference is expressing no urgency at all about coming back? And he goes to Spain, and the second he went to Spain, I go, this guy's done. Go to Spain? Why? Why the hell would you do that? If the doctor tells you you're going to miss 8 weeks with a grade 2 hamstring strain, it's not grade 3, it's grade 2. Okay. Do you think Ant-Man would accept that answer, or do you think he would accelerate that? Do you think Jalen Brunson would accept that answer, or do you think he would accelerate that? Okay, these guys would have they would have started the playoffs on time. And you know what they would have done? They'd be playing at 60%, 70%. They'd be in pain. They'd have to go through treatment. Their life would be a buzzkill. But you know what? They're playing. Okay? I think Luke is putting his happiness, his comfort, his precious offseason over the Lakers' pursuit here. Guys, they were in the game. Okay? I know OKC won by 18 or whatever. SGA had his worst game of the year. He looked off. He was awful. Turning the ball over, missing shots, under 20. That is literally his worst game of the year. That was the game you could go in there and beat them and change the math of the series. But, of course, Luka, oh, man, you know, the doctor said 8 weeks, so it's got to be 8 weeks. No, the hell it doesn't.
0: Well, I hear you, and I just wonder if for him and maybe even the Lakers, they say we probably can't beat them anyway, and we'd rather have Luka for the long haul. But I'm with you that we've seen guys, KD come back and get hurt when he was with the Warriors, and Clay, and guys have come back to just have a chance to win it before. Rick, we got up against it, man. Thank you so much. Appreciate it as always.
1: Yes, looking forward to being on your show, Rick. Thank you.
8: Yeah, can't wait on Monday, Rob. Peace out, guys.
0: No doubt. All right, one's got to go. We got that coming up. It is the Odd Couple on a Worship Wednesday. Rob and Kelvin, the Odd Couple, Fox Sports Radio.
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0: Kelvin Washington on the Worship Wednesday. Rick Kambler, thank you for joining us. Appreciate it. Rob G, we'll get that up on the pod. 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And if you're missing any of today's show, be sure to check out the podcast. All you got to do is search The Odd Couple wherever you get your podcast. 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So again, just search The Odd Couple wherever you get your podcast. You'll get a best of version, a full version as well. All right, let's get to it. One's got to go.
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4: One's got to go. We make the tough decisions on this show. And I don't know if you guys know this. I'm sure Rob does because he flies once a week, it seems like.
0: It does.
4: So Spirit Airlines is gone. Gone forever. Rest in peace. Buried in that headline, because that's been the big headline, Delta Airlines announced this week that they will no longer provide free food and beverage for flights under 350 miles.
0: Everybody's getting on.
4: You used to get the free drink, the Coca-Cola, the Coke Zero.
0: The biscuits, the little cookies. Biscoffs, whatever.
4: The water, coffee, gone. You ain't getting that either. So it got us thinking. One's got to go. The new things that used to be free, which now you got to pay for. So you're saying, of this list, I will never, N-O-T, I am not paying for this no matter how many times I fly.
5: Air.
4: Number one.
5: Air.
4: Oh, God. The checked luggage.
0: For air now.
4: Number two, assigned seating. Number three, the food and beverage. We mentioned that. Number four, Wi-Fi. This is not easy, Rob. Okay. We get a good one. We got a good one, Dub.
0: I don't even know who he is right now. I don't even know you're sitting at.
6: I mean, it's just more question you have to ask me.
0: I ain't asking you no more. You know
5: that's
0: the question.
5: Right,
6: in order for me to tell you about myself,
5: we can't give you the whole spiel.
6: We just can't give you the whole spiel. I don't even know where you're sitting at.
0: Boy, well, is that the answer? You want me to go?
5: No, I think Wi-Fi. I'm going to give up on the Wi-Fi.
7: You won't pay for that?
5: I won't pay for it. If I have to give up one of them, I like to say you're not going to pay for a bag. I don't want to pay for a bag, but at some point, I got no choice. If I'm traveling a big trip, got to eat something. Flying. Remember, we live in L.A. Most of my trips are East Coast. Mm-hmm. I can't go the whole flight without eating. 5 hours? Like, that's a lot. And then I got to have an exit row. I don't care. I can't sit that long.
0: This one is tough for me. I'm still battling between Wi-Fi, because you bring up an excellent point. I just don't feel like, but come on, just give me the free movies and all that good stuff. Or food. To me, if I'm going to pay for this old cheese box, I might as well bring on my real food. Dang it, I'm going food. Bump all that. I'm bringing on my own food. I'll go get my... If I got to play $11 for some cheese and Triscuits...
5: But sometimes you can't get it.
0: I mean, like, you're stuck.
5: I get it. I always go and buy my stuff before I even go to the airport.
0: Right.
5: But sometimes you get stuck and you have food.
0: Yeah.
5: All right.
0: I'm going food. Bree?
5: Alex? Bree?
8: I would say I'm not paying for food. I'm already going to overpay in the airport for food and booze and everything else. And if anything, I'll just like drink a ton and just pass out on the flight. So, yes, I'm not going to pay for food. And plus the food on the planes are gross.
0: Nobody want their old random sandwich.
8: Yeah, I don't know how old it is. I don't know where it came from. I don't want it.
0: Remember he brought in an airport turkey. What'd you bring in?
8: Ew, Rob.
0: And then, oh, my stomach
7: on
0: hurts.
7: On sale, too.
8: Ew,
5: it
8: on
5: was
8: sale?
5: Reduced.
8: On
5: it
8: the
5: was-
8: plane?
5: It was reduced.
8: Ew.
0: Yeah, you were reduced. Yeah. Oh, my stomach.
7: I'll say this.
0: Alex, Rob
7: you.
0: G.
7: I'm with you, Rob. Like, I think it's funny that we have to pay to put a luggage underneath. If I don't pay, it's going to be empty anyways. You should give me free luggage to take on the plane.
5: Right.
7: It's stupid. But I'm with all of you for majority. Food. Like, food already is very, like, peculiar and, like, very particular on heat and et cetera. I don't know what goes on when it goes 34,000 feet above air and what that does to my food. And also, like, if it's leftover, I don't know, man.
0: Or if it's just whack options.
7: I'll just fast. I'll fast.
5: They used to have good food.
7: You used to be able to bring a knife on the planes. Yep. Cut your own meat.
0: Yeah. Well,
7: you know.
0: Things happened.
7: 9/11.
0: Things happened.
7: Freedom Act.
4: Yeah. Most of my flying these days is done by myself, surprisingly. So I will be willing to not ever pay for assigned seating.
0: I get that.
4: I don't mind sitting by myself. Yeah. I'm 5'2". I'm on the week go. We're about to be 109 pounds. I can fit anywhere.
5: Well, you don't need the extra leg room.
4: Exactly. I'm good. I'm fine.
5: Some of us are strapping, 6'4",
7: yeah.
5: Hard to close my legs.
8: What if someone snaps next to you?
7: What does that mean?
5: No, I got a bow leg.
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8: NBA playoffs. The Knicks have a 80-79 lead over the 76ers. 4.5 minutes left to go in the third quarter. Tyrese Maxey has 21 points while Paul George has 19. For New York, Karl Anthony Towns has 19 points, Mikal Bridges 16, and Jalen Brunson with 18 points. Anthony Edwards will play in game two between the Timberwolves and Spurs. Minnesota is leading that series 1-0. Lakers forward Luka Doncic spoke with the media today and is frustrated with his injury as he still doesn't know exactly when he'll be able to return to the court. In the NHL playoffs, the Sabres are beating the Canadiens 4-2, just beginning the third period there in Buffalo. At 9:30 Eastern time, the Golden Knights are taking on the Ducks in Vegas. Vegas has a 1-0 series lead. In Major League Baseball, the Rangers are beating the Yankees 6-1. It's the bottom of the sixth. Nationals on top of the Twins 10-2.
0: One guy is happily divorced. One guy is happily married. One guy gets called daddy by his three beautiful daughters. One guy gets called daddy after a credit card approval. One guy won a state high school basketball championship. One guy only covered a state high school basketball championship. One guy's been inducted into three halls of fame. One guy has only mopped a hall. Does this seem weird to anybody else?
2: Crazy.
0: Can this sports writer and this sports fan share a radio show without driving each other crazy? 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

0: It was down.
1: Yeah, right. You know what I'm saying? I'm just saying. All right.
0: Good game, by the way. 82-81. Knicks up one against Philly. 4 minutes left in the third,
1: this game. I'm just like I said. Like the Knicks were, you know, the odds. They shot the lights out of the ball. Great. Sixers. There's a lot of reasons to just say we can't do it. You know what I mean? And no Embiid and all that. But that's not how it is.
0: What I like from it, too, is it frees up their best player in Tyree. Well, I mean, it gets complicated because B misses so much that Tyrese Maxey becomes their best player for so many stretches of the season. But he gets to get freer and he balls out. So it's kind of good to see him. You know what I mean? Like, just do you. You don't have to overthink it. So, well, it should be a good one as we get closer to the fourth quarter.
1: No doubt. Rob G, there's a squirmish going on.
0: What's new?
1: All of these former athletes or athletes who want to be talking heads, the quote-unquote new media, and everything is personal. Everybody has their panties in a bunch.
0: Big bunch.
1: And we talk about it. This is why very few guys who are, they're guys who are really good at it, former athletes, but most of them are awful, and most of them are going to be bad because they can't separate the person. You know what I mean? Like, they can't separate themselves from the idea that they used to be competitors with people, and they can't be.
0: You know who does a great job of that before we get to who isn't real quick? He's my favorite. Kevin Garnett. You feel me? Rip Bree feels me. Rob G. He can have a beef with you when he were on the court. He is completely done. He'll say that person's amazing. He used to give me buckets. Or da da da da. He's not an old, it better our way or this way. He explains things so well. Now you're going to get some curse words. And if you're thinking, you know, you're going to air it on radio or TV, but KG is great at that. He's kind of the opposite of what you're talking about.
1: But it's one of the few. But it's too many the other way.
0: I agree.
1: Like even a guy like Shaq, who should be on a different level, where he can't even acknowledge Kareem Abdul-Jabbar. That just makes me my skin crawl. Rob G, I'm sorry.
2: Yeah, they're calling this one, guys, the biggest conflict between a dark and a light skin since Drake and Kendrick Lamar.
1: My God.
2: Draymond Green and Austin Rivers, the beef we didn't know we needed.
0: Anyway, who knew?
2: Let me take you in the hot tub time machine just about a week ago. This is how it all started. Draymond Green said on his own podcast, unsolicited, that he believes his career trajectory might have been hindered by Steve Kerr. That Steve Kerr never drew up any plays for him. That Steve Kerr made him a jack of all trades kind of option. He never became the offensive force maybe he could have if he was showcased in a different way, the way he was in Michigan State. So a few days later, Austin Rivers, who's now a member of the media.
1: He was showcased at Michigan.
0: He played well. That showcase is a bit, you know.
1: Okay.
2: Was asked about those comments on the Dan Patrick Show right here on Fox Sports Radio. And he said, quote, it's ridiculous. Draymond is such a high IQ. That's a big part of his game is how smart of a player he is. So it bewilders me he even thinks that. And he wasn't the only one. A lot of people took issue with what Draymond said. But Draymond felt a kind of way about Austin Rivers being the one to call him out. And so he had on his own podcast again, goes off and saying, you know, I was actually a comparable high school player to you because that's the only success you ever had. And
1: comparable? Did he see the?
0: He wasn't, by the way.
2: He made it very personal. And he says, this is the best part. Talking about Austin Rivers, quote, this guy received the biggest bailout in U.S. history prior to President Trump bailing out the airlines when they needed it. Austin Rivers received the biggest bailout in NBA history. Excuse me, world history, U.S. history, received the biggest bailout ever when his dad gave him $42 million. Of course, talking about Doc Rivers with the Clippers. Well, Austin Rivers decided to go full ether on Instagram last night with his response to Draymond Green. Let's hear part of it on Instagram, Austin Rivers.
3: Draymond, you are the luckiest basketball player I think I've ever seen, especially in modern day history. Let's talk about that. You were drafted to a franchise with a Hall of Fame front office, Bob Myers, Hall of Fame coach, Steve Kerr, the greatest shooter of all time, and perhaps a top five player of all time, Steph Curry, Hall of Famer. One of the greatest shooters, top five shooter of all time, another Hall of Famer, Klay Thompson. The Swiss Army Knife himself, the guy who could do a little bit of everything on the floor, Andre Iguodala, another Hall of Famer. I know, keep up, it's a lot of talent. Not to mention one of the most lethal scorers of all time and arguably a top 10 player of all time, Kevin Durant, the same guy you chased off because of this, your mouth, you talk too much. And that's not even counting the plethora of talent around those guys. The Sean Livingstons, the Barbosas, the Andrew Wiggins, the Jordan Pools, who you also chased off. Cut it out. Draymond, you're the backpack jump shooter. You're the guy that everyone leaves open. No one guards you.

0: There are hours and hours and hours of film of just you being left wide open. In fact, anybody can just YouTube or Google or watch any Draymond game ever, and he's open all game. There are clips of you getting a rebound and just driving in a straight line and just getting a wide open layup because everyone's fanning out to guard the actual talent on the team. Talk about Steve Kerr hindered your career. Bro, Steve Kerr made your career. How dare you? Coming at me? Are you kidding me? I wish I could give my son $200 million if I was a coach. Yo, the NBA doesn't give coaching jobs to guys who may or may not sucker punch one of the players and staff. You need to fall back, Dre. Let's just be frenemies.
1: He did end it very Drake like. That sounded like we need to be frenemies.
2: All I'm going to say is Austin Rivers is my new hero. Period. Point blank.
1: Why so?
2: Because I think that he took Draymond apart, mm-hmm. and rightfully so. The whole thing was ridiculous, and that was why Austin Rivers used the right ridiculous, okay? Plenty of players don't have plays drawn up for him, for them, and whatnot. I even talked to you about the Ben Wallace when Larry Brown was there. They're not going to redo the playbook because Ben Wallace ain't. What did they do? The first basket of the game, they gave him the ball. Go ahead, Ben, whatever. And they went back to doing what they do.
1: Fine and rip off the curl.
2: Exactly. You know what I'm saying? So, and then for him to say they had comparable high school careers.
1: One was the player of the country.
2: Comparable. Like college careers, not comparable. Lottery pick, second round pick. Nothing is comparable about those two and their basketball talent. And I've said this before. He could have gone to a lot, 30 other teams, forget 30, right?
1: Mm-hmm.
2: 30 other teams, 25 other, would not be where he is and set up. Even when the Pistons offered him all that money, you remember to come back home mm-hmm. and play? You think he was crazy? Right? He could have got paid.
1: Mm-hmm.
2: He knew that him going there wouldn't be anything. He's not that type of player. He's not going to alter and change a franchise. He's a player who has his own skill set and is valuable, but come on, man, he's in a perfect situation. And of course, Tom Brady has the title of the luckiest of all time, but Draymond Green is in that class too. Everything is fortunate for him, and it all works out, and that's why he is where he is.
1: All aboard! You got your ticket, Rob? Are you ready?
2: Yes.
1: For the apology tour? Because this is getting ready to happen. Draymond does this where he goes too far, takes stuff personally, takes shots at people, says too much, and then I didn't mean it like that. I probably took it. You know, I get it as an ex-athlete. I probably went too far. Da, da, da. Dude, get ready. Get your tickets for the apology tour because he's going to apologize for what he said about Steve Kerr. That's coming. Because Steve Kerr is in a very key, critical moment of his life, right? Trying to figure out what to do. Do I move on? Do I stay with my family now? Do I come back and coach again? Do I do TV? And then you're already out here like, oh, I like him and all, but this is what I could have been. I could have been this. That's coming. I think it's going to be an apology tour to Austin Rivers because I think he's going to realize Austin Rivers started off complimenting him. His singular point was, your IQ is what made you great. I'm actually shocked you feel like this. So he was complimenting him, saying, you have a great skill set. You were masterful at what you did. One of the best of all time at what you do. So why was that necessarily a negative thing? So why are you in your feelings about this? Are you an NBA player, Rob, or is he a media member? Because part of being an NBA player is media members, now that Austin Reeves is, they criticize your game. 100%. Or they criticize the thing. So why are you sensitive? This is him talking about a player who's done or said some stuff. So this, Dre, make up your mind. Your media, your player, what are we doing here? Because Austin Rivers said something about you, the player.
2: That's his job.
1: That's his job.
2: Dan Patrick didn't have him on to just shred you. He wanted to get, Austin Rivers is a commentator now. Yep. What did you make of that? That's what he does. He gives an opinion
1: 100%.
2: About it. If so Austin Rivers goes, well, I can't answer that, or I don't want to say anything about. Then guess what? Austin Rivers won't be on the Dan Patrick show.
1: And he exactly. And he didn't make it all personal, bringing up your dad and your this and your that.
2: That's personal. Draymond,
1: stop being so sensitive. The person who talks the most about everybody, who punches and chokes people,
2: right.
1: You got to quit being so sensitive. It doesn't make any sense to me. Also, you were in a great situation where because you were hyper-focused on an individual kind of a skill set, the thing that you do best, that made you a Hall of Famer. Like, that's a good thing. You landed in a position where you were able to focus on being the offense igniter. You got it going.
2: The ball went through you.
1: Played through you to get the people the ball.
2: That's fine. That's valuable.
1: And to be the best defender on that team for 12, 15 years. Those are complimentary pieces that get you in the Hall of Fame. You mentioned Ben Wallace. You mentioned a Dwight Howard. You mentioned a Dennis Rodman. Like, dude, there is a place for that. So the idea that it has to be a negative thing, I just don't get it. And lastly, if Draymond Green was a Washington Wizard, a Charlotte Hornet, a Detroit Pistons during the purgatory years, guess what would have happened? He would have averaged 18 points. I believe it. And guess what would have happened? He would have had a three-year career. You know why? Punching people, choking people, cussing out coaches, running off teammates. Only works when you got four rings.
2: Yep.
1: It doesn't work when you are just a guy on a team that's winning 12, 18, 25 games. You would have been out of the league, choking people, punching people, getting on the text, costing a team with fines and penalties and all that. It would not have worked out. Take the blessing. You don't have to make it personal. Austin Reeves was not trying to disrespect. And I don't want to keep doing this tour with all these guys with the pods. I'm sorry, I went too far. I'm sorry, I said that. My bad on that. I'm over it.
2: It's so bad. I'm with you. And Austin.
1: Like I'm just shocked he would say that considering he's a high IQ guy. He knows what his role was.
2: Right.
1: That's now you're dad and you're this and he, like, why are you making it personal?
2: And a bailout or whatever. Yeah, he was a lottery pick. Hey, did Doc Rivers make him a lottery pick? Do you know what I mean?
1: Right, like, he was a high school player of the year. He was a lottery pick. He only had to play 1 year and was a lottery pick.
2: Yes.
1: And his career wasn't the greatest. It happens. But the idea that, like, you have to undress him because
2: we talked about Christian Laettner, who we think is one of the top college players of all time. He didn't have a great NBA career either.
1: Right. It happens. It happens. But the idea that you have to go at one of your guys and go at anybody that challenged you. He says the wildest stuff. What he called that?
2: Ass. That no, he didn't. He did. That was
1: No, that was what he said.
2: No, that was McCoy. Shady McCoy called him ass.
1: Oh, yeah. What when he called out people, talking about me, got to apologize. My whole point is, dude, like.
2: Rob G, what did he call Dak? Because now it's on the tip of my tongue.
1: A bum? That's what it was. I think he said it was a bum. And he was like, I shouldn't do that. You know, he's playing. I get it.
2: And especially coming from an athlete who knows what it takes to play. Yeah.
1: He wins at, he hasn't won in the playoffs like that, but he wins at a high level, 12-5, 3 years in a row. Like, I'm just shocked that for someone who acts like he's so enlightened and so, intellectual, that he always has to go back to the base, the floor of, just
2: the gutter. It's always in the gutter, and that's what he does. He tries to claim like he's some new media.
1: You're new media. I'm so enlightened. I'm so intellectual. I'm above new media. All this.
2: It's always run to the gutter and let me attack anybody who has a foul. I could have foul words against everybody. As soon as somebody says anything about me, I'm going to go there and attack them and tell you. It reminds me of somebody else who's around who does that. And like you just cannot ever say anything. Mm-hmm. About them without them attacking you immediately. And that's where Draymond is. And go ahead, ESPN and Inside the NBA and all that stuff. You want to put that guy on and whatever. It's so bad. It's so bad that they allow someone who's so immature, so self-centered, so mean-spirited to be a voice of the league. Have a voice like that. It's so bad.
1: I'm just shocked, too, with the Steve Kerr. Like, dude, even if you feel that way, you have the absolute right to feel that way.
2: Yeah, but when did he do it? Because Steve Kerr's on the ropes
1: now. Dude, he's on the ropes trying to figure out his life. Like, we done been through battles together. And now, I've stunted your growth and career. Like, that's a book conversation. Or that's a podcast later. That's a one-on-one. Have him on the show and have an honest conversation with him. But the idea that I'm trying to figure out what I'm doing and figure out life, and then you just add a little fuel, it's just unnecessary.
2: All right, 877-99 on Fox, 877-996-6369 is Austin Rivers, right, when he says Draymond Green is the luckiest player in NBA history. He's the loat of the NBA. Tom Brady's the load of the NFL. We'll continue that conversation next with you. It is The Odd Couple, where we deliver insight, not noise. Rob Parker, Kelvin Washington on a Worship Wednesday. Stick and stay.
3: America.
2: Hey, let me ask you something.
1: What's that?
2: Once you hit 40, I'm just saying, let me put my business out there. Did your energy just drop?
1: That's facts. It did. And it's not like I'm doing anything different. You still work out, still trying to eat healthy, doing all the right things.
2: Exactly, but taking a look at you, the weight sticks around a little bit more, doesn't it?
1: Yeah, that wasn't in the script.
2: Oh, I'm sorry.
1: Don't be ad-libbing this. And that's the frustrating part, though. It is sticking around, and I feel like it shouldn't be, Rob.
2: Right, but that's not a discipline problem. I'm here to tell you.
1: No, it's not. It's biology.
2: Your body changes.
1: But that doesn't mean you have to accept it, though.
2: That's why we started looking into M Drive. You know, I'm trying to lose a couple LBs too.
1: Yeah, I'm trying to get right for the summer. It's built specifically for men
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1: over
2: mean
1: 40.
2: NABJ or the summer?
1: That's the only thing that matters. NABJ in August, 1,000%.
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0: couple, Rob Parker, Kelvin Washington, on a Worship Wednesday, halfway through the week, weekend coming up. We got Last Call on the way in a little bit at University of Maryland.
1: In New York. I mean, it's a tie with.
0: Oh, yeah, this is a good one. Yeah, what is it? 94-94, was it?
1: 94 up, right?
0: 94 all. Great game starting the fourth
1: quarter. With like 7 minutes to go or something?
0: Yeah, seven. You got a good game right now in New York. Big one for the Sixers. You can tie this up going back home.
1: Without Embiid, that would be huge.
0: Yeah, so we'll keep you updated on that as the show goes on. 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All right, 877-99 on Fox. We got Pod Wars going on right now. Draymond talking smack to Rivers, talking smack back to Draymond. And is Austin Rivers right about the way he's saying Draymond is the luckiest guy in this modern era of basketball? We'll be back.
2: Draymond.
3: You too.
1: All right, how about Cameron in Louisville? You're on the Odd Couple, Fox Sports Radio. What's up, Cameron?
4: Hey, Rob, I appreciate y'all, man. My man.
0: Appreciate you.
4: Okay, first off, this is killing me, and I'm glad you brought this up. Draymond Green came into the league lucky to get drafted to the organization he did, to be a marginal offensive player, a good defensive player, but not a great player, and then emerge into a role with great other players to be complimentary and to win three championships. And his ego's got so inflated.
1: Make it four.
4: I want $100 million. You know, coming after the KD won a championship. This guy is ridiculous, man. Austin Rivers, man. His father come in the league. So what if he's somewhat of a nepotism baby? I mean, Chris Collinsworth, his children in the league. You know, commentating stuff just because his name. I mean, Austin Rivers, at least like you said, he was a lot of people. He put in his game.
1: He was a top college player. I mean, like, let's not act like his dad snuck him in
0: one
1: the back
0: and done
1: door.
0: At Duke. Yeah.
1: Yeah.
4: Exactly. Draymond, if we're being straight, he's not a good person. He's really not a good person as far as like just the characters wise.
1: No, we always talk about it, the problem, and thanks for the call.
0: Appreciate
1: that.
4: No doubt.
1: It's about him always going low, like always hitting below the belt. Like never being able to take criticism when people are, and you're right. If you listen to the beginning of that, Austin Reeves was not trying to attack.
0: Let's say it was a little sting to it. Well, are you going to do that for the rest of your life, Draymond?
1: Yeah.
0: Every time somebody says one little sting.
1: Yes.
0: Like, dude, it's tired. Like, dude, you have had a great career. You've also had mad blunders, punching people, choking people, strangling people, all that stuff.
1: Right.
0: People are going to criticize some things and it's okay.
1: Tim. Chili Tim in Atlanta. You're on the Odd Couple Fox Sports Radio.
5: Yo, what up, Rob? What up, Kelvin?
1: What's up, man? How you been?
5: Pretty good, man. Pretty good. You know, season target. I got to use those season tickets, so I'm at a lot more games now. But
1: okay. Nice.
5: Yeah, but I can't believe I'm actually riding with a Dookie. But I am this time, right?
1: But in this case, I don't know how you couldn't, to be honest. I mean, come on.
5: I have to. And the thing about it is that can we please stop prefacing his high IQ? Because after a while, I don't get it. High IQ people quickly learn. They don't keep doing the same stupid thing. So I'm not even sure about the high IQ anymore unless they're talking about basketball IQ. But then,
0: well, that's what he's referencing.
5: But I have to question that, too, because he's done some things that, you know, kind of hurt, you know, his team and put this team in a position. They might have, you know, a couple, might have five championships. Mm-hmm. Maybe not made some of the dumb mistakes he makes. So basketball IQ has to encompass the whole thing. But I don't even think he's a Hall of Famer. I'm like you, Rob. But basketball Hall of Fame, anybody pretty much gets
1: But
5: in.
1: You know he's going to
0: well,
1: get
0: he
1: in.
0: Well, he absolutely will
1: he's
0: get
1: gonna
0: in.
1: He's going to get in, right?
5: Yeah.
0: I'm not
5: yeah,
0: arguing a top Hall of Fame talent, but he'll get
5: but,
0: in.
5: He is lucky. I think he's been the product of a system player. And that's okay because a lot of guys have.
0: Agreed.
5: And it doesn't make you whatever. But he's a snowflake. Snowflakes are like, Rob, like the person you were talking about, you were referencing to. I know you were talking about, you know, can say anything about anybody else, but the first hint of something said about them, they just go lose their mind and go ballistic. I call people like that snowflakes.
1: Right, and that's all right. It is. You can't say anything, and then all of a sudden you're the worst person in the world.
5: Have
1: a dummy.
5: Good night, guys.
1: Right. Thanks, Tim.
0: No doubt. Appreciate it, Chili.
1: How about, we'll take a couple more. Jack in North Carolina, you're on the Odd Couple Fox Sports Radio. What's up, Jack?
2: Hey, what's up, Rob? What's up, Kev? And it's South Carolina, Rob. Now get it right now.
1: All right, that's not what's on my screen. No, I apologize. No, South Carolina.
2: Yeah, listen, I agree with the next two callers, man. I mean, they pretty much summed it up. One thing about, you know, the players we grew up watching, you had to have tough skin. You know, you had to get out. But, you know, Raymond, he had a point. I feel like you're overachiever for one. And he do have to, you know, like Austin say, man, you were blessed with a good situation. But like y'all say, if you'd have went anywhere else, you would have been up out of there, boy.
0: Yeah, that's my biggest point is that if he went to a bad team, punching people, choking people, stomping on people's chests, getting texts, eventually that would have worn out. It's the fact that you've been a part of this winning team with Steve Kerr that they keep you on.
1: And you know, when you're winning, covers up everything.
0: 100%.
1: Covers up absolutely
0: 100%.
1: Everything.
0: 100%. All right. Appreciate it. Thank you.
1: One more to squeeze. One more, and we got Bree coming up. And then Peter in Honolulu, you're on the Odd Couple Fox Sports Radio. What's up, Peter?
3: Hi, guys. How are you?
0: Doing well. Thank you.
3: We went through this the other day. Draymond actually cost the Warriors a title when he got against the Cavaliers in Game 5. So, but I would say he's the luckiest ring-wise, and Ben Simmons is the luckiest monetarily.
1: Oh, my. Yes,
3: Neither one of them got game. Neither one of them got game.
0: See, I don't agree with the Draymond doesn't have game. I think he mastered what he does well. And that's a great – like, that's like saying Dennis Rodman ain't got game. No, Dennis Rodman is one of the all-time greats at what he did.
1: But what Austin said about this, like, them leaving him open and stuff, that's all true.
0: And I agree with that. And that's why I don't understand why he was so hell-bent. I could have been an offensive – like, nobody – you are great at what you do. Like, that ain't that good enough?
3: Draymond couldn't hit the –
6: ain't nobody got time for that.
0: No doubt.
3: He couldn't hit the ocean from the beach, though. Draymond couldn't hit the ocean.
0: And you would know that out there in Honolulu.
1: That's
0: he said
1: right.
0: He couldn't even throw it out there.
1: Oh, there you go.
0: Appreciate you, Peter.
1: Thank you.
0: Yeah, man, dang's going down in the rain. And do you stick around like that when the rain starts coming down in games?
1: Yeah, like in a game like that, it's 6-1. I'd probably be on my way out.
0: Yeah, you'd be out.
7: You still sit in that, Rob?
1: Nah, I'll probably be on my way
7: out. I was going to say, I bet you'd start saying this.
8: Ow! Ow! Ow!
0: The raindrops are that hard?
8: It really hit me. I didn't know it was coming back that far.
0: The raindrops are crazy. All right, if it is Bree, it is for Wee. She's getting you updated now. Hey, Bree.
9: It's the sweet one.
10: What's up?
0: It's really funny.
10: You know what? I'm not sweet, though, Alex. So why do you keep playing?
7: You're not.
9: Ugh. It's the sweet one.
7: I thought you don't work here.
0: Boomerang. That's her new name. Boomerang Bree.
10: What are you talking about? Oh,
0: I like
10: God.
0: That one, Alex. Pat myself on the back.
10: I can't. I have no words.
1: It's all right.
10: No,
1: it's okay.
10: Words.
11: We had a whole going away party with love notes and gifts.
0: We did.
10: No,
0: I ain't gonna lie.
10: Didn't.
11: And she
10: no,
11: was back
10: did.
11: 4 days later.
10: No.
7: She literally gave everybody cards.
0: She did.
7: That's a goodbye.
0: I'm never gonna see y'all again in life, except in a week. But
10: I met those. It was 3 weeks, FYI, and there was no party. There was 3 weeks, and there was no party.
0: We're not letting your semantics get away of our
7: jokes. Get a party this time.
10: And wait, no party ever. I'll never.
0: Boomerang Bree, what you got for us?
10: The Knicks are on top of the 76ers, 101-99. 4 minutes left to go in the fourth quarter. It is coming down kind of close to the wire. Jalen Brunson has 22 points for New York. OG Anunoby has 24 points for the 76ers, trying to make up for not having Joel Embiid. Paul George has 19. Tyrese Maxey leading the way with 23 points. Anthony Edwards has been cleared to play and will play in game 2 between the Timberwolves and Spurs tip off about 10 minutes from now. In the NHL playoffs, the Sabres are on top of the Canadiens, 4-2, 2.5 minutes left to go in the third period. The puck will drop on the ice between the Golden Knights and Ducks in about 10 minutes from now. Vegas has a 1-0 series lead. In Major League Baseball, Juan Soto has hit his first leadoff home run of this season as the Mets are on top of the Rockies, 1-0. It's the bottom of the first inning. Aaron Judge now has 15 home runs on the season, but the Yankees are still losing to the Rangers 6-1. It's the bottom of the eighth. Red Sox shutting out the Tigers 4-0. A little bit earlier today, the Angels topped the White Sox 8-2, and Andy Pa has hit a career-high 3 home runs as the Dodgers curb stomped the Astros 12-2. And yes, Boomerang Bring, I will be back tomorrow. So I'll see you guys then. Have a good night. I'll boomerang myself back tomorrow.
0: I like how you did that. See
10: there you go.
0: There you go.
10: Okay, there you go.
0: Thank you.
10: Thank you.
0: All right, 101-99. Few minutes left in this game. As Bree was meant, 4 minutes.
1: Yeah,
0: four minutes left.
1: A lot of time
0: in this game. We got a good one going on. Knicks up 2 over the 76ers. As Bree was mentioned, just looking at some points. OG Anunoby. By the way, Jason Smith, he's in the other room now. He got to be excited because OG and an Obi has been. And didn't I tell you,
1: he's
0: been
1: Jason the best. Smith is walking and pacing because his stomach is
0: it
1: in
0: knots.
1: It is
0: a tough game.
1: Because he's like, we can't lose this game without Embiid. It's too close for comfort. He's not Ted Knight. You know, like, this is not a good thing. They could lose it.
0: They could. OG and an Obi has been their most consistent player all playoffs.
1: Would you be sick? Just give me a thumbs up or up
0: would he be
1: if,
0: sick?
1: If they lose.
0: Beyond
1: yeah, see?
0: Sick. He would, I don't you know what would be sicker. You have to watch some blood, gory, like the movie Saw.
1: Oh, God.
0: Or him taking a loss. Rob G, which one?
1: It would be so bad he would throw up in Alex's mouth. I'm just saying.
0: Oh, that would be amazing. To tie Rob
7: hey,
0: Parker
7: yo.
0: Down. Yeah, that's pretty extreme, actually. Yeah,
7: Rob.
0: I tried to move past it. I'm not going to lie.
7: Throw that on Bree. She don't work here.
0: I tried to just move
1: She's
0: right
1: back.
0: Past it. She did boomerang back. What would be, if we could tie you down, put toothpicks on your eyelids and make you watch like Saw.
7: Hey, yo.
0: No, that would be amazing.
1: I saw a little bit of it at my barbershop, and I was like, oh, my God, what is this?
0: Because you literally
1: turn into
0: like
1: a six-year-old. And,
0: yeah.
1: and he has to cut his leg off to get a...
0: What? Oh, what is this? Come on, guys, cut it off.
1: So gross.
0: It's so you gross. Really can't take it. It's hilarious.
1: That stuff, I got a very vivid imagination. I told you I hid my Halloween mask. I couldn't find it every Halloween because I hid it so good. I was always afraid I was going to wake up.
0: You got to put more hid on that.
1: Hid.
0: Because that sounded crazy.
7: I'm sorry, what'd you say?
1: I hid.
7: Oh.
0: That sounded crazy.
1: And I'm telling you, like, my nightmare was that I was going to wake up and somebody was going to be standing over me with that mask on. I'm not even kidding.
0: The best part about it is this is when he was like 58.
1: Yeah.
0: Not when he was 8. When he was 58.
1: I'm serious. I was like, oh, this, I can't have this. But I needed it for Halloween. I needed
0: you can't
1: a
0: ever find
1: and I,
0: it.
1: And I didn't want to buy another one every
0: right.
1: year. But I was like, oh, God.
0: How are you going to be scared and cheap?
1: I'm scared and cheap. I am.
0: You know Alex is cooking it up right
1: Alex,
0: now, as you just said.
1: Alex is not. Yes, Alex is. Alex got other fish to fry.
0: No, he ain't frying nothing.
7: I'm fish cutting up some stuff.
0: Fish don't fry in the kitchen
7: I'm
0: right
7: cutting
0: now.
7: Up some stuff.
1: Uh-oh.
0: All right, real quick. We were talking about a little bit earlier. The Lakers and kind of what they're right now. By the way, they've lost, what is it, 5 or 6 games now to the Thunder? Average of 27 points per game, the loss. I mean, you're not even remotely in it.
1: That's why Vegas is making it 15 and a half.
0: My gosh. But Austin Reeves is the interesting conversation because I've always felt this. If Austin Reeves is your number 3 guy, you might have something cooking. But the idea that Austin Reeves, like even this season, I know he was the quote-unquote second-best player. A lot of that was because LeBron was like, all right, I'm going to let y'all cook. I'm going to let you do what you do. But we all knew come playoff time, LeBron is the one who can get to his spots, get his shot. He can go down low. He can obviously end up having 12, 15 assists. He looked very good in game one of that series, 27 points for LeBron. And I just don't feel like if Austin Reeves is your second-best player, Rob, as everybody wants to make it, that you got a chance. Austin Reeves cannot be your second-best player. I'll tell you a stat that is disturbing for a second-best player. Austin Reeves has never scored over 25 points in a postseason game.
1: You mean, is that right?
0: He has not scored 25 points. You kind of have a night where that happens, right? You just had a night. Like, oh, I was on fire tonight. We get guys who are less talented than him get to have those nights. And so... that concerns me as my number 2 guy, right? They're going to be nice where I need Jalen Williams to go crazy. I need, obviously he's not Pippen, but you know, Pippen to do his thing. You need your Kobe and Shaq. You need your number. Your number 2 is supposed to do that for winning teams. Think of who we called Kobe a number 2 to Shaq for years. We called Kevin McHale like a number 2, like Joe Dumars, the guys who we call number 2. That's a high bar on championship teams is what I'm saying.
1: Right.
0: So if he's going to be a number 2, then there's a production in a postseason run that I need to see. And as great as he, spectacular as he was this regular season, when it comes postseason, Rob G, you're the Laker fan. Don't we every year go, man, I thought I was going to get 3 years running now, right? Where we thought, oh, I was going to get more out of him. Oh, I was going to get more out of him. Dang, we needed more out of him. And I think it's because teams can narrow in, they can focus more, they can lock up on him, and they can, a team like the Thunder, can throw a bunch of different guys at him, and he ends up, you know, struggling. It's not, and I just think that can't be your number 2 guy. Number 2 has to be much more dependable. And that's why, to be honest, why some people have issues with Jamal Murray, right? He has a game or two, but he doesn't show up at times, and you're like, man, when I really needed him, he wasn't there. So are you, Austin Reeves, going to be your number 2?
1: No, I can't do it. And the money that you're talking about, like, I'm sorry. I can't, especially when the postseasons have not been good. You know what I mean? Mm-hmm. Like that scares me a lot. Because you know there's a difference between regular season basketball mm-hmm. and postseason basketball. And I'm not saying the guy's going to be terrible all the time or every situation. But it's not a good look to say, and if I'm Luka, is that who your partner's going to be?
0: Right.
1: You know what I mean? Are you
0: right.
1: convinced that you pay him $40 million? Is anybody else coming? I don't know.
0: And it's a lot of money. I mean, I'll go back to you, Rob G. Is that your guy? Like, I got Luka, I got Reeves. Let's just hypothetical sake, LeBron were to leave. Like, this is our guy. I got these. As long as I got these two cornerstones, we're cooking with something. Is that how you feel?
11: You know what sucks? I thought he might have been. You know, earlier in the season, the regular season Reeves looked really, really good. And then the problem is that we've seen now in this playoff run, you know, OKC and two games against the Rockets, last year against Minnesota.
1: Yes.
11: Those teams are not going anywhere. Even Houston, with all their issue with Kevin Durant, the idea of the young, athletic, defensive-minded wing, you're going to see a lot of them in the next several years in the Western Conference. Not even talking about San Antonio and what they're doing over there. And Austin Reeves, as good as he is, has a real problem scoring against athletic, aggressive defenders. The Western Conference is littered with those kind of guys. And if you're banking on him to be your, in this scenario, a Kyrie Irving type, we are going to be wildly disappointed.
0: And Kyrie Irving, to my point, what did he do when they needed the most? Down 3-1? Him and LeBron both have 41. Remember that? 41-41. They both. My point is, to say a number two on a championship, think about the number two guy on championship teams. It's either Jason Tatum or Jaylen Brown. You know, however you want to look at it in that final. Like,
1: right.
0: It's a high bar when you're saying you're going to be the number two on a team that can contend.
1: It's just that it's the amount of money, too. Like, it's not that you don't want him.
0: Well, I agree.
1: Right?
0: Agreed.
1: Right? It's just it's the money part, Rob G. You're the Laker fan. It's not that you don't want Austin Reeves. You want Austin Reeves at 40 million?
11: If we get Austin Reeves at 25 million?
0: I'd even go 32, 30.
11: Sure. Like,
1: but 40 million?
11: But you're saying that we got to max him out, basically. So we got two guys making 90 million, and that's 35-40% of the cap. It's like, well, I don't know if that's going to work out for us.
1: Can we say this about this? The Celtics lost that game, right? With missing last nine.
0: What did I just tell you?
1: Philadelphia had the game that it was tied, right? And they were down by two.
0: Mm-hmm.
1: They're now 0-for-6 from the field, but 5 3-pointers.
0: I said, Rob, what are they doing?
1: The game was that close. You didn't need. I just don't even get it. Go to the basket, get a foul, shoot some free throws, keep the game. It doesn't even make sense. And to the Knicks' credit, they've been taking twos.
0: Yep.
1: Right? They've been
0: mid-range,
1: taking
0: to the rack.
1: Yeah.
0: Yep. Bridges hit a mid big huge one.
1: They're only up by six, but.
0: But you feel the franticness of the Sixers freaking out.
1: Now you might need to start shooting threes, but because you're down by six with 2.5 minutes to go. But
0: just that's still enough time. All that is two stops. You get a bucket, you're down four, you get another one. Now you're down two with a minute and a half.
1: And there's plenty of time.
0: But that's what I don't like, Rod, the frantic. Like, they start freaking out at 3-3. Dude, you got three at the time. You got 3+ minutes. Relax. Last call, 877-99 on Fox. You want to get in? You haven't had a chance to. 877-99 on Fox. Hit us up. 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
1: That game was up for grabs.
0: Yeah, some bad shot attempts from the Sixers. They got frantic, in my opinion, and the Knicks got some good, you know, points in the paint, mid-rangers, and that might be the difference there. Obviously, 25 seconds, we've seen some crazy stuff.
1: Definitely.
0: Yeah, it is the odd couple. Rob Parker,
1: the Pacers aren't playing tonight. This game's over. This is our
0: win. You hit 40, energy drops, weight sticks. Yeah, you're doing the same work. That's not discipline, that's biology. So it doesn't mean you have to accept it, though. Go to mdriveformen.com, mdrive for men who show up. Mdrive has been taking care of us as well. They can take care of you. Let's get to this last call.
2: This is the last call.
3: I did pull out.
0: Oh, all right. Last call. Who we got?
1: Orlando in El Paso.
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5: Hey, guys. What's up? Hey,
1: how are you?
0: What's up, Orlando?
5: I'm good, guys. Thank you for having me. Listen, the gift that keeps on giving, the Babe Rule files. It was not reported that Dan Orsini and Mike Vrabel rented a boat together in 2021. So this thing keeps just getting better and better, if you ask me. And the last part, go ahead, Rob.
1: Yeah, I was just going to say, a lot of people, and, you know, I had an issue with it, like, went out of their way because they like her and know her, you know what I mean, and tried to immediately turn away from this. It's every day it's worse. I agree with you, Orlando. Go ahead.
5: Every day it is worse. It's just getting worse. And last thing, listen, as someone who turned around when someone in a bunch of millions of crowd said, hey, L.A. hater, and I automatically turned around, I'm happy with what's going on. Because there's a LeBron coming. Watch. Just watch. It's coming, baby.
1: There you go.
5: Thanks, guys.
0: No, it's not. That was LeBron. He said Laker hater turns around.
1: That was me. He's talking about
6: me
1: when I was in front of Staples.
0: That's funny.
1: Somebody yelled at me and said, I have my back to them. And they said, hey, L.A. hater. And then you know what the guy said? I knew you would turn around. I knew you would turn around. You know who you are.
0: So next time you're in Detroit,
1: I hear you on the radio.
0: Say, Detroit hater.
1: Nah, what are you talking about? I can't wait to go back home next week. You know what I said? Home,
0: look at you. What do you mean? You
1: I'm a homeowner. I own a home there. I own a barbershop for almost 25 years there.
0: I know.
1: People think I dislike Detroit. It's preposterous. All right, I don't want to say that.
0: That was nice. Yeah, probably a little bit. You put a little extra sauce on
1: it. A little extra.
0: That. Yeah. Say Vrabel.
1: Mike Vrabel.
0: It's like you're right there.
1: I said it. What?
0: No, you're right there. Rob G, what did you say? He's like almost there? Not, yeah.
1: Mike
0: Vrabel. See, Shay?
1: Mike Vrabel.
0: It's not Bro. Bull. Vrabel.
1: Mike Vrabel.
0: There you go. That was better.
1: All right. All I want is when they fire him, then I'll say it right. Is that fair? No?
0: It's final 108-102. Jason Smith can breathe. The Knicks now up 2-0 in this series.
1: Hey, Alex, that means you guys are getting wings tonight, huh?
7: Getting wings, baby.
0: There you go. Oh, shoot.
7: Hey, you guys hear him? Nice. Listen down the hall.
1: Huh?
8: Nick Nurse, no timeout! Go, New York, go, New York, go.
1: Oh, God.
0: Bree, what you shaking your head for?
1: Rob G, if you
0: go want... Go Phoenix.
1: If you want wings every night, you know you could always make a trade. You know what I mean?
9: Don't threaten me with a good time.
0: What are you going to do, eat one of them?
1: No.
9: By the way, they're tripling my dosage.
0: Wait, you have no more meat on your bones.
9: Oh, my gosh.
0: I'm going to look like Monty in about six weeks.
1: How vain can you be? Just vain.
0: I'm Team Rob Parker on this one.
1: Because I got to work out with a trainer and pay him.
9: No, you don't. You have enough money where you don't have to work out.
0: No, Rob, keep doing it, bro. I respect you. Don't do it.
9: I respect you, Rob. We run from the grind around
0: here. It makes no sense, Rob G. Like, you're the reason why, like, when people get on stuff who don't need it, like, there was nothing about you that didn't. All I need is to lock in for 6 months.
7: That's true. Rob G is a guy that hops out of a car and has the handicap thing, and he's just walking
0: in.
7: That's
0: a great example.
9: I wish.
0: Makes no sense, Rob G.
1: And if I saw you do that,
9: I would scream at you.
0: I apologize, Rob G. We'll talk off the air.
9: I got a whole
0: Here I am, fighting for my life.
7: He's a pharmacy now.
0: I know.
7: He's got
0: at least you're Whole Foods.
1: All right, I'm gonna go see Vito and see if I can shred 40 pounds. I'm just going to say that.
0: Go see him. Rob G, just get in the gym.
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1: Did you hear that?
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24: 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Got it! Mikal Bridges, a step back jumper over Oubre. And the Knicks on a 9-0 run have a 6-point lead.
23: 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They take down Philadelphia 108-102. They now have a 2-0 series lead. Right now, the Spurs are on top of the Timberwolves, 13-11. 6 minutes left to go in the first quarter. Anthony Edwards didn't start, but he's getting ready to check into the game. In the NHL playoffs, the Sabres took down the Canadiens 4-2. And right now, it's scoreless between the Ducks and Golden Knights. 15 minutes left to go in the first period. In baseball, the Cubs are beating the Reds 4-3 at the top of the ninth inning. Guardians outscoring the Royals 3-1 middle of the eighth inning. And the Mets are outscoring the Rockies 1-0 top of the third. I'm Brianna Miro.
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0: how confident are you in them coming out of the East?
1: All right. Now, with a 2-0 lead, they beat the Sixers 108-102, a close game. They pull away late. The Knicks, now tonight was, look, I thought they were going to win every game by 50, right? Because that's what they were doing, right? The Knicks just win every game by 50 points. That's what's going to happen the rest of the set. It is the Eastern Conference. They're going to win every game by 50. But the last week or so, and really, you want to see building towards this, the last month of the regular season. Defensively, the Knicks really got it together. And you could tell at some point in the first round against the Hawks, their chemistry level hit a new level. Like, all of a sudden, they look like they knew where everybody was. They, you know, Karl Anthony Towns hit a new level of confidence. They looked like they were really having fun with each other. There wasn't any more square peg, round hole. Boy, every other game, Cat's going to have a good game. Then he's going to have a game where tonight where he gets in foul trouble in the first 8 minutes and commits three fouls. Like, the something happened. You can see teams, they kind of flip a switch. And sometimes it's a slow switch. Sometimes it's a fast switch. Sometimes, maybe for the Knicks' case, they just needed to get to the playoffs because they had been, had deep runs the last 3 years and gone through all kinds of heartache and big wins and big losses. But the way they've won in the last couple of weeks, not only are they blowing teams out, now they find a way to come from behind and win and find the hot hand. Anunoby was terrific tonight. Brunson hitting the big jumpers down the stretch when they need the big bucket. Brunson is there. Like, if you're the Sixers right now, you're saying, okay, we had game one. We were red hot. Right. We're going to try to make Joel Embiid the guy. Right. And that turned out to be the bad strategy because Edgecombe and Maxey couldn't really get in the game. All right. Well, no Joel Embiid tonight. Game two is going to be different. And Maxey took over at the beginning of the game. And you're saying, okay, this may be a blessing in disguise for the Sixers because now they got the younger players involved and this is what they need to do. And they're walking out of MSG with two losses. Like, I don't know where you go if you're the Sixers now and think things are going to change just because we're going home. Like, the Knicks are no longer having the end of games come back to haunt them like they did in the playoffs last year, like we've seen at times now. They are finishing all the games. They are finishing games in the third quarter. Like, you talk about teams that have hit the next level, like the Timberwolves I look at is a team that's hit the next level in the last month or so, and the Knicks have hit the next level.
0: Yeah, no, I agree. And, you know, a lot of times outside of that 50-point blowout, like, these games are decided by five or fewer points. And New York, probably outside of Oklahoma City, is the team that can step out and grind with you and execute. And, you know, everybody lost their mind when Brunson, you know, he was picked on by Atlanta. You know, CJ McCollum found him. He picked on him and, he really, really struggled to guard. Now, in the playoffs, it's chess, not checkers. So, you know, as well as I know that Mike Brown, and I played for Mike Brown. We did Team USA stuff, the Pan American Games. Mike Brown is going to go out and fix the game plan, you know, and you don't want to show your hand in a 7-game series in game one or two. And the Knicks didn't. So I think it's intriguing that Mike Brown is playing the chess match and he's waiting until, hey, we don't need to pull this out until game five or six or seven. And, you know, you guys have in a sense conceded things. And I think what stands out, I want to know your thoughts on this. What stands out even more, and I wanted the sustainability, but Cat is now this facilitating Karl Anthony Towns. He's got the ball in his hands at the top of the key and he's tasked with getting his teammates involved. And he's a guy that we got to credit Mike Brown a lot of times in the playoffs. He's trying to post up or say, well, Cat, you got a small guy on you. You know, you're not posting up. You're not getting to the rim and creating contact. But you're trusting him on the perimeter, letting him make plays. And now I think the focus of his scoring has come off of him and the pressure on Karl Anthony Towns has, in a sense, gone away.
1: All right, now, before we get to Cat, I want to go back to something. You buried the lead there. Yeah. You know Mike Brown. You can give me his phone number so I can text him.
0: I technically could.
1: Yeah. What do you mean? That means you can.
2: Don't do it, Ryan.
1: That means you can. No, it's all positive, man. It's all going to be all positive. It's going to be all positive with Mike Brown. It's not going to be negative at all. We're up 2-0. I mean, it's going to be all positive.
0: What if there's like a night where things don't go bad and your emotions get the best of you? I wouldn't want Coach Brown to be getting, you know, a random voice message from you.
1: No, I'm not going to call him. I'm going to text him. I mean, I'm not going to. Look, if it went bad,
2: Ryan,
1: I would
2: he's
1: call.
2: He's a stage five. Careful.
1: But listen, either Ryan, always known each other for so long. Either you trust me or you don't.

0: at this point. I mean, I'm a professional. I mean, if I'm sorry, I mean, big dog, this is me, man. This is me telling you. If you can give me Mike Brown's number, it's all positive. It's okay, all love
1: okay.
0: right now.
1: Okay, let's play this out.
0: And no giving me the number that you tell me is his, but it's really you. It's really like you get a burner phone and I'm pretending like people think I'm talking with Mike Brown, but I'm really talking with you.
1: All right, let's play this out then. Okay. I give you Mike Brown's number, right?
0: Yeah, okay.
2: Don't do it.
1: Your first text to Mike Brown is what? Go.
0: Oh, my first text is, go New York, go New York, go. Go New York, go New York, go.
1: Mike
0: That's
1: replies,
0: my first text.
1: Who is this? Or doesn't reply at all.
0: And then I write back, number. It's Chalamet. That's what I would say.
1: Oh, my God.
0: Yeah. I'd say it's Chalamet, sure.
1: Oh, God.
0: No, my first text would be, go New York, go New York, go. My next text would be, hey, exactly what I thought when you got hired a year ago. This is where I thought we would be. Because it's absolutely where I thought they would be.
1: Were you guys down 2-1 or 3-1? Now, when you guys were down, and let's say I give you the number then, what would your first text
0: be? If we're down 2-1 to the Cavs, it would be, dude, Steve Kerr couldn't get stuff out of Kuminga, and he looks like an all-star. What is going on right there? CJ McCollum is 45 years old. How are you losing to two guys? By the way, this is Ryan Hollins. That would be my text. That's what it would be right there.
1: Oh, my goodness.
0: What if you give me his number, and I send him the positive text, and I promise you I delete it for the negative stuff? Number one, would you believe me? Number two, would that be okay?
1: I think that, you know, I've heard from many credible sources that when the Knicks were up 50, you got pretty obnoxious in the office. I mean, things just spilled over. I mean, like, it got, I don't know. At this moment, with your emotional abilities, what do they call it? Emotional maturity? If you're in the right place right now to have Mike's number.
0: I'm going to put it on social media as a poll. How about this? We put it on as a poll, and then depending what the people say, because I know people that will vote for me, depending what the people say, that'll be the answer.
1: Nope.
0: What do you mean no?
1: You can throw the poll up, but no.
0: What do you mean no? What do you mean no?
1: I like having access to Coach. I don't want to force him to change his number.
0: It would be fine. He wouldn't have to change. Like I said, it's all look, the Knicks are going to the finals, so it's going to be all positive.
1: Okay, what if I find you an intern or, you know, like someone in the media,
0: an
1: right?
0: An intern.
1: Let's work our way up to Mike Brown.
0: Mr. Dolan, who is this guy texting me? His name is on the radio. His name is Jason. I don't want to text him anymore, Mr. Dolan. See if he'll buy tickets to my next concert. Then you can text him back. All right, here you go, Mr. Dolan. All right. I think we could do it. I think that works.
1: We'll work our way up.
0: I think that works. Okay. All right. No. All right.
1: Work your way up to that.
0: Here's the thing. Beginning of the show, I'll work. I'm going to work on you all night. Like you think this is going to be like, hey, when your defensive assignment is Shaq, and it's going to be okay early in the game. I'm feeling good, but then you're going to get worn down over the course. I'm going to wear you down over the course of the night. I'm going to have Mike Brown's number. I'm going to have everybody in your phone's phone number by the end of the night tonight that is even remotely connected to the Knicks.
1: Oh my gosh. Oh my gosh. That's a lot to unload.
0: It is. But your point on Karl Anthony Towns, right? Just to get back to that. Because this is part what I would say as well. You know, the thing about Kat and watching him, he's definitely a body language and a vibe kind of guy. When things are going well, you know it, right? You could tell it from he makes those heat check passes. I'm like, why is he trying to throw that ball through five guys, you know, down to OG under the, but I'm okay with that because that tells me first, he goes, he's feeling it. He's in the game and I get it. And for the longest time, it was always, man, he's supposed to be the 1A. He's got to be 24-10 every night. But really the crazy thing is that the Knicks have found he doesn't need to be that guy. He needs to be the guy that they can run the offense through at times. And it doesn't need to be always Jalen Brunson to give them a different look. And now that he can be that facilitator as well, like that's the peak Karl Anthony Towns. And it's different from just what we thought it had to be was, well, he's got to be 24-10. He's got to be that guy. He's got to be a guy. Got to be a guy who could dump the ball down too low. That can take the pressure off Brunson. And instead they found that if he's a facilitator, it's okay if he's out behind the arc as much as he is taking threes, taking the heat check threes that he takes. He's okay because running the offense through him and being that different kind of big has turned out to be exactly what the Knicks needed. And I'll admit, I didn't think that was something that was a solution. But it turns out that now that they've gone to that, that's exactly what they need.
1: And in Cat's defense, it is hard in the playoffs. You're not going to just get on the block and post guys up. They're too smart. They're going to double team. They get away with grabbing and holding. Like, you're just not going to be able to do that. Now, in fairness, if you do have a small guy on you, you've got to punish him to the boards. And I think that's where the heavy criticism of Cat was. But again, when he can facilitate, Brunson's so skilled, he can play on and off the ball. And what you do, like you said, body language. So you get him involved. I think Mike Brown has done a great job, even though it seems like about a week ago you were feeling otherwise.
0: Yeah, but it's good that we're doing the show tonight. So now you can give me his number and it's positive.
1: Oh, God.
0: And look, if you want to give me his number and you need 5 minutes to call him and say, hey, just so you know, Jason Smith's going to call you. He's going to say, oh, my God, Jason Smith. That Knicks fan, he's going to, yeah, oh, absolutely. Oh, he's great, man. Awesome. Yeah. He's the first guy that said last year when the Knicks fired Tibbs that Mike Brown's the guy. You go back, big dog. I'll tell you, I'll find it on social media. When they fired Tibbs, I said Mike Brown is the guy. You're talking about someone who was the coach of the year with Sacramento. He won there. Defensively, he's going to get them to a point where they're responsible enough. Mike Brown is the guy. And it took a little bit longer than expected, but I don't think anybody can argue with where the Knicks are right now. They're the favorites in the East, even though they're the 3 seed. They have the least amount of problems of any other team in the Eastern Conference, right? Which is something to be said.
1: That's
0: the least amount of problems, knock wood. And so, yeah, I think this is exactly where everything was supposed to be a year ago, and here we are.
1: What in your opinion is the biggest difference with this team? And you know, like, Tibbs is obviously he's physical, he's tough, he's not going to, you know, dig into his bench at all, and was extremely effective. And Mike, from his time, so when Mike was coaching with Cleveland, he's more defensive minded, you know, extremely thorough, amazing guy, long shoot-arounds. And when he won the championship there with Golden State, it looked like he got more offensive-minded. And then when he coached the Kings, they were flying up and down the floor. They played fast. He did a heck of a job over there. And unfortunately, Mike just seems like one of those coaches that he just gets a raw deal. What is your opinion, as you've seen from him, the difference from with Tibbs and with Mike Brown with this group? And I'm putting you on the hot seat.
0: Right.
1: And, you know, don't act like if you answer well that this is going to change my opinion on
0: all
1: what
0: right.
1: you're asking
0: right. No, no, no. Well, I'll give you a quick drop the mic one.
1: Okay.
0: So the Knicks, you know, being up in game one against the Sixers, are up by 30 points. Okay. Most of the fourth quarter was Kolek, Porty, you know, McBride. It was all the Knicks played their bench. Here's the difference, right? If Tibbs was coaching the team, Brunson and Towns and OG and Hart would still be in that game with 3 minutes left to go up 30. But Mike Brown knows I can't kill these guys. So, yeah, I got to trust that it's 20. We're up by 25 points. We're going to keep this lead. It's okay. That's the first thing, is that Brunson, they would have all been in that game if Tibbs was coaching and Mike Brown had him on the sideline getting rest. That's the number one difference right there.
1: Okay.
0: Is that enough to get the phone call? Is that enough?
1: Not quite.
0: But I hear you. Oh, God. Jason Smith, Ryan Hollins in for Mike Harmon. We got more on the Knicks win tonight. We'll have the big game two between the Spurs and the T-Wolves. And big news out of the NBA, the Celtics, the Lakers. Keep it right here. Jason Smith, Ryan Hollins, Fox Sports Radio.
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0: Fox Sports Radio, the Jason Smith Show with the big dog Ryan Hollins in for Mike Harmon tonight. And already on social media, Ryan, I got to tell you, everybody says you should give me Mike Brown's cell phone number. Everybody says it. Everybody, well, everybody.
1: Someone said that it's 1, 2, 3, 4.
0: Tell me the truth. Tell me the truth. How much are you regretting telling me 10 minutes ago you played for Mike Brown, you know him? How much are you regretting saying that right now?
1: I mean, you can kind of put things together. I mean, you know that I know somebody that knows somebody, right?
0: Yeah,
1: that's
0: sure.
1: That's why we have fun on the show, and we have some substance here.
0: Yeah. I mean, like I didn't even ask, like, I didn't even think about it until now. Like, can you get me Brunson's number and Towns and OG? I mean, or Anne Hathaway? Like, I mean, and I'll call any of them, sure.
1: Now we're stretching there. We're stretching there.
0: Okay. All right.
1: With, you know, no, Mike is he's a good guy. He's one of the good guys in our business.
0: Yeah. No, notice how no one has talked in the last, I mean, how long has it been since people are saying, oh man, Tibbs. Oh, if they kept Tibbs. No one's saying that. No one is saying that.
1: Well, it stinks because as soon as there's just a single loss or a bad loss, that's the first thing that's going to pop up with the Knicks. And I swear, for coaches, it is the toughest position in sports. Like, you can do nothing wrong. You can have your most successful year, and then you can be fired. It happens consistently. So I don't envy NBA coaches and their job security. That is a tough go.
0: Mm. So again, we'll have more Knicks on the way because, you know, go New York, go now. But right now, nightcap, it has been all Spurs so far early in the second quarter, 33-24. And, you know, I said this going, it shows you how hot I am right now, right? I mean, the Knicks, I'm hot. I said going into game two, this is going to be a pissed Wemby. And, you know, he's already mad. You know, he talked about, I didn't get the right energy in the right places offensively in game one, and he was terrible offensively, even though he had a near quadruple double with 12 blocks, 0-for-8 from 3-point range. You know, Wemby's got to lead the way. I said, you watch the, he's going to have a historical, incredible stat line in game two. And so far for Wemby tonight, again, we are early in the second quarter. Victor Wembanyama, 11 points, 6 rebounds, and an assist. He is 5 out of 7 from the floor.
2: Yeah, but how many goaltendings?
0: I gotta ask Chris Finch. Ask Chris Finch about the goaltendings. Ask him that. So here he is already saying, okay. You know, and I kind of like that because the one question that we had about Wemby was when he comes into the league, like, you know, he's a unicorn, and watching him is just, I mean, he's the face of the league. He's the guy that brings a skill set and a want to watch what he does more than anybody else. And I see him and I go, man, he'll be such a nice guy. Right? All he talks about, but he's starting to, you can see that mean streaks that he's got, that NBA on-court mean streak, and you can tell that he was pissed after game one, and he came into tonight with an agenda for game two.
1: Yeah, he's got the proper mentality, and for me, watching Wemby, I think what impressed me most this season is that maybe offensively, because of his lack of strength, he's not where he's ultimately going to be, but his mindset was there. And he absolutely plays winning basketball. So if he's got to sacrifice and just block shots and run the floor and or space up or let one of his teammates dominate, like, he doesn't mind doing that. And they've got De'Aaron Fox. They've got Devin Vassell. Like, they have guys that can go score the basketball. So for him, his ability to impact the game and wanting to win and playing winning basketball, he didn't play winning basketball last season. This year, playing winning basketball, adding the physicality, and then, like, how much he cares. Like, he cares so much. It's impressive. And in some means, it's scary because you're going, like, where is the ceiling for this guy? And a lot of times, at 19, 20 years old, not sure how young he is, but you're not thinking like that. Like, he's thinking different. His mind is on another planet.
0: When you watched him play the other night, were there a lot of blocks that could have been goaltends? Was this Chris Finch just gamesmanshipping it? Or were there a few out there you said, yeah, okay, Wemby's getting some reputation calls?
1: Oh, no, there were significant goaltends and fouls that weren't called, right? But the defensive player of the year, he gets those nods, okay? And I'll give you this, because this is tough for the referees, right? When they see plays, they watch film like players. And it happens so fast, they have to anticipate. So for, like, our guy, Alpi, right, when Alperin goes for a block and he gets a block, the referee's like, goaltend, there's no way you jump that high. And then they might go back and look and be like, wow, he actually got there. We'll give him some credit. But with Wimby, he was guilty in the right way. And they're like, yeah, he normally blocks that. He can get there. And the referees have to adjust also. So absolutely, a couple fouls, a couple goaltends, couple couple plays, but those are reputation blocks, we'll call that.
0: Because I get it, right? I get that part of it. It's just so weird to me that, okay, Chris Finch just won. They just won. And he's coming out with, hey, now, like, I don't know if he was kind of feeling it, like it was a heat check for him post game, like we just won, so I'm going to heat check Wemby's blocks. But I feel like that's something when things don't go your way and you need a change, like that's almost a thing I would expect him to say, I got to save that. I want to save that for when we're coming off a loss or something happens. And, you know, if they win to tie it at one, that's when I say, hey, his blocks are goaltends. I can go back to game one and show you that. Like Rick Carlisle has been a master at that. Like whatever he's wanted to say throughout his career, he always finds a way to fire that bullet at the right time, right? We're down 2-0 going home when he says stuff like, well, I hope that, the NBA referees don't want to continue to reward the big market teams like New York over the smaller market teams. Like, you know when to fire that bullet. And I thought Chris Finch doing that after game one, I thought, oh, is that really when you want to do that? Or do you want to save that for a moment where, okay, we need that in this series and maybe we get it for the next game when we need a W?
1: Well, you know, these calls are pretty apparent, and I think the referees just didn't look for it the right way. So in this instance, I hear what you're saying. Different scenario, though. It could be that pivotal. And what the referees and the league is going to do now, they're going to draw attention to him blocking shots and goaltends that probably were missed or fouls that were missed, you know. So it will be something to be addressed because, again, by reputation, they were probably going to let him keep getting away with it. They were going to let it happen. So now it's going to be, you know, a POE for the referees, a point of emphasis.
0: All right. Jason Smith, Ryan Hollins, Fox Sports Radio. We'll have more on this game coming up again. 36-24, Spurs with the lead over the T-Wolves midway through the second quarter. Now, big drama today. All right, we've been hearing reports the last couple of days about how much you believe them. You know, Tracy McGrady saying that, hey, Jaylen Brown's frustrated with Boston. We've heard about the frustration. We saw him talking about his frustration with the officials. Hey, you know, Embiid's getting the calls. We're not. Boston goes out in the first round, and this is not a run-it-back situation where if you're Boston, you can say, well, we didn't have Tatum all year, we underachieved, and now we just have to be healthy for next year. No, you were really good. You finished second in the Eastern Conference, and you got Jason Tatum back at the perfect time, and you blew a 3-1 lead to Philadelphia, and now you're home. And now, not only do I think they need big changes, but seeing this, Ryan, maybe stuff is a little bit overblown, but there's a lot of smoke with the happiness level of Jaylen Brown and Jason Tatum and where both of them are at. And I don't know that Boston, I'll give you a hot take here. I don't know that Boston, looking forward, saying, how do we retool? We won the championship, but we can't just keep bringing back the next team. You've seen they have some deficiencies on their roster. They need another big that can be able to bang with the big guys in the East, right? You need some more depth. You need guys that can hit threes, not just shoot threes, but you need guys that can make threes, right? The Boston loves to take threes. You need guys that can make them at some point. I don't know that the best thing for Boston in the offseason, we might not see it, is that instead of building around Tatum and Brown, it's they're building around Tatum or Brown, and one of those guys gets traded. Whether it's Jason Tatum saying, hey, this is my team. If you're not going to make it my team, maybe I go someplace else. Or if there's a lot of fire to that smoke that Jaylen Brown's unhappy in Boston, you had to have Brad Stevens come out today and say, hey, no, everybody loves Jaylen. We loved you. Everything is great. I don't know if the best thing for Boston isn't, hey, build around one of those guys and bring back what you need for this next level of Boston to continue to compete in the East.
1: I don't think that's a challenge. And obviously, it's always hard to evaluate because you could really argue that if Jason Tatum was healthy, they would advance and possibly advance out of the East. He's that valuable. But I don't think there's a chance. Now, optimistically, for opposing teams, they're going to say there's a chance or, hey, why don't you move on? And I think, you know, that's what, you know, everyone's kind of poking at, like, hey, maybe this doesn't work out. This doesn't work out. But those guys are probably going to be Celtics their entire career. It would be hard to see unless free agency comes up and, you know, they don't sign extensions. But even now, you know this, like, you know, a year or two essentially in advance, because they're already letting you know, I'm not going to sign an extension. Now, when those talks come, then you could see something. But I don't think there's a chance, and especially not with the year that JB just had. And again, when it's a matter of health and time, those moves aren't made. You kind of have to deal what you have to deal with. And I think Boston already knew coming into the season, this wasn't going to be a championship year. Now, obviously, Jason Tatum getting back and playing a lot sooner got everybody excited. But as an organization, they knew that they had to cut costs. They had to trade away, you know, their main player, Porzingis, Holiday, and move forward. And again, they were extremely successful, but the mindset was not a championship year here. And I think to answer your question, normally you need two dominant wings, because then they'll be going, Jason Tatum or Jaylen Brown will be going, even though we're not a perfect fit, man, we need help. If I had another guy just to help me out, you know, this would work out here. So I don't think that you let either of those guys walk.
0: See, doesn't Jaylen Brown's happiness level, or the possibility you're trading him at his highest level, right? Because he's not going to have the year he had next year, because now he's going to be splitting things with Tatum again, whereas he was able to be the guy this year. And hey, okay, things are going well, but playoffs come and you saw that, okay, we're not constructed to be a championship team anymore. I don't know where you go and get all that depth unless you're saying, okay, we'll sacrifice one of these guys to bring back the two or three pieces that we need, and money that we can spend someplace else to go get a big that we need, or a guy that, you know, or another 3-and-D guy that can actually hit threes. I don't know that if you're the Celtics, you're not stuck at that point, because Where do you go? Like, do you have the money to go and go bring in the two or three big time players that you need to just say free agency? I don't know, those guys are out there. Whereas, you know, a Jaylen Brown or a Jason Tatum, okay, hey, yeah, we're okay building around. We want a guy to build around, and we've seen this. And Jaylen Brown looks like he might be unhappy in Boston, because these stories don't just come out of nowhere. I look at when you have to put all of that in the hopper and think about it, I look at that and go, that might be the solution at the end when it's all said and done, man. That might be the solution. Maybe it's you coming out of retirement to play for the Celtics. Oh, that could be it, man.
1: Here's the reality, even from the front office standpoint. I understand your logic. A guy's playing well. They have their highest value. You know, trade them and get the most back. Your fan base would never forgive you. So that's the reason that a lot of those deals do not and will not likely ever happen. Your fan base would absolutely roll over. And it wouldn't work unless if you're trading him and you get a guy of a higher caliber and or higher production or pretty spot on. Like
0: Giannis?
1: Giannis is older.
0: I know he is.
1: No,
0: you're trying to win now and keep this window open where you're at right now.
1: No, because you're sacrificing your future. And then as Giannis gets hurt, and young fella's balling, Jaylen Brown is balling, they're not going to forgive you. It would have to be a comparable player. I don't know. I can't think. I mean, like you're literally trading up. Like, it means, oh, you're getting SGA. Okay, we get it. Jaylen Brown can go. Like that's what's going on there.
0: That's a fan trade right there. Alexander. Hey, why don't we trade SGA and get, why trade Jaylen Brown for SGA? Yes, because the Thunder will do that. I love those when fans say that. I love that.
1: Yes, so that's why it's not happening. Or you're like, well, you know, you were good with your depth, so get some depth. No, your fan base ain't forgiving you. It doesn't work. So a lot of times, unless players are vocally disgruntled, asking for trades, you know, you're not going to do that. That's not going to happen, because it would be pretty irreparable. And if you saw essentially, probably even more so not with what happened in Dallas, it really ain't happening. That's not a trend that I think we'll be seeing.
0: Exit, how about a Fresca? X at the Ryan Hollins, the Jason Smith Show with the Big Dog in for Mike Harmon. So on opposite sides of that, but someone who's not on opposite sides of anything because she knows how good the Knicks are, it's Bree Muir. She's got what's trending right now in the wide world of sports.
3: I do know how good the Knicks are. My Mikal Bridges jersey should be here next week.
0: Oh, good.
3: It's like a t-shirt jersey.
0: You ordered a Knicks Mikal Bridges jersey?
3: It's like a t-shirt.
0: No, you got a jersey.
3: Yeah, jersey.
0: Okay.
3: A jersey, yeah. So we were talking about how cute the jerseys were earlier today. So I just bit the bullet and I did it, Jason, so you're welcome.
0: Very nice.
3: Yes,
0: if we start losing, then you're throwing that shirt out. We're burning it.
3: Just kidding. We're burning. Just kidding. All right, guys. The Spurs are on top of the Timberwolves, 44-30. 4.5 minutes left to go in the second quarter. Right now, Julius Randle has 8 points. Anthony Edwards has 3 points. He didn't start the game, and he is on a slight minutes restriction, according to Chris Finch. Earlier, the Knicks took a 2-0 series lead over the 76ers with a 108-102 victory. Jalen Brunson led the way for New York with 26 points and 6 assists. Karl Anthony Towns, 20 points and 10 rebounds. It's his fifth double-double in 8 postseason games. In the NHL playoffs, Sabres took game 1 with a 4-2 victory over the Canadiens. And right now, I think it's still scoreless between the Ducks and Golden Knights, just ending the first period there in Vegas. In baseball, Aaron Judge hit his 15th home run of the season, and he's now leading the league, but the Yankees fell to the Rangers 6-1. Pete Alonso hit a 3-run homer as Orioles took down the Marlins 7-4. Andy Pages hit a career-high 3 home runs as the Dodgers curb-stomped the Astros 12-2. And right now, the Mets are shutting out the Rockies 4-0 at the top of the fifth, and Pirates shutting out the Diamondbacks 1-0. It's the top of the fifth. Back to you guys.
0: Thanks a bunch, Bree. Jason Smith, Ryan Hollins coming up next. Got the play of the day coming your way. And we break down what is exactly up with Joel Embiid. Oh, boy. Can't wait to hear Ryan's thoughts on that. That's next right here. This is Fox Sports Radio.
4: 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You want to see Harmon's calves? How about Jason's Jets or Nick's onesie? 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
4: 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And hit that thumbs up icon and comment away. 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
1: We'll have the latest on Mike Vrabel and Diana Rossini coming up next hour. Jason Smith, Ryan Hollins, in for Mike Harmon tonight. Just let me be. I've been here times before, but I was too blind to see. Right now it's all San Antonio, 57-34 over Minnesota, a minute to go before halftime. I think at halftime, Big Dog Chris Finch is going to say, hey, all of these buckets should have been disallowed in the first half. This should be a tie game. This is no way we're losing by 23 points here in the first half.
2: Yeah, you're just mixing things up a little bit. And, you know, you had to play the mind games in the playoffs. And, again, no one thought that San Antonio would just go down 2-0 at home. But I will say Minnesota's the one team. Man, they make it hard for an analyst. They make it hard, man. I'm going to get up here, and you're going to ask me who's going to win, who's going to lose. And you know, sometimes they're flying around making plays. And, you know, everybody picked Denver the series before. And, you know, even with their injuries, no Anthony Edwards, they went and stuck it to the Nuggets. Wow. Like they went. And you know, it's funny, when I'm looking at their roster construction, it's all versatility. And the reason I say that is normally, okay, you got a point guard, you got wings, you got a big. Like, outside of Rudy Gobert, everybody can shoot, pass, and dribble. You know, they've got a lot of shot creators. And in today's NBA, you normally see teams with, you know, a star or two. You just talked about the Celtics in the last segment. And then you want to assemble them with 3-and-D guys who can defend and hit threes. But they're a unique roster because they've got a lot of guys who can create their shot. And it played out. Like, Terrence Shannon Jr. was unbelievable. Not so great here tonight. But, you know, Minnesota, they are extremely intriguing.
1: I love the fact that you say Minnesota makes it tough on an analyst. When you're an analyst for the Rockets in that first round series you went through with the Lakers, that tells you how tough Minnesota makes it on you.
2: Yeah, well, because we, you know, you're relying on us as an analyst to tell you what's going to happen and make sense of things. And sometimes there isn't sense to be made. It's just, it's playoff basketball. You still got to play the game. Hey, LeBron's got some juice left. And, you know, hey, no Anthony Edwards. And, you know, honestly, all season, Minnesota has been able to play well without Anthony Edwards in there with, you know, and, you know, as good a player as he is, it can be shocking. But, you know, you're a team that can prepare for those moments.
1: Let's get to the play of the day now. 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Well, when you have become the master of the mid-range jumper, guess what? You get to be the play of the day.
3: Brunson, top of the key, crossover on Barlow. They got the matchup again to the foul line. Spins, fadeaway jumper. He buried it! Jalen Brunson with two clutch jumpers. And the Knicks on a 7-0 run have their largest lead up by 4.
1: Knicks TV on the call. You know, for the last few years, you know, Ryan, I sit here and say, it's just amazing how Kevin Durant mastered the lost art of the mid-range jumper, right? There's nobody that can make it like him. And he'd have those spurts where, hey, there's 13 straight points in a row by Durant, and half of them were mid-range jumpers, right, from 15 feet. He now has to cede that to Brunson. I mean, this is now his bread and butter. It's not the three at the end of the shot clock. It's, I'm going to find a way to get in my fadeaway, that 15 foot, like nobody hits him like he does. And he hit two huge ones in the fourth quarter that gave the Knicks a 6-point lead. Like, you talk about a lost art. It's good to see that KD had it for a long time. And now, you know, Brunson's that guy.
2: Yeah. Brunson is so unique, man. He's such a winner. Again, he's a guy that makes the analysts look silly. He was undersized. He wasn't the quickest guy come out of college. But again, he was a winner. Won a national championship over at Villanova with DiVincenzo. But his ability to create shots and his toughness, it's amazing. And he's not just a tiny, tiny guard because he's strong, but he's 6'2", and he's a guy that doesn't jump out the gym. But his ability to get his shot off, like, it is ridiculous. And again, you got to have a closer. Now, the challenge with Brunson is the later that he gets, you know, kind of the, you know, his struggles, they come with putting size on him, you know, getting length on him that can bother those contested fadeaways or step throughs or the floaters. So I'm intrigued to see how it works out, man. But he's box office. Make no mistake. You know, you can argue easily one of the best, if not the best closer in the game.
1: Now, to get away from this for a second, the Knicks win tonight, and because I know you got to, I know you're foaming at the mouth for this. Joel Embiid does not play. Couple of injuries going into game two. He does not play as good as he was for the Sixers in the last three games against the Celtics, scoring 100 points in the last three games. Where are you on what you've seen from Embiid and now another injury for him as they try to deal with things going back for game three?
2: Well, that's just going to be Joel's career. You know, for those that remember, when he was drafted, I think he missed his first two seasons. So everybody's like just amazed when he's out, but that's just what it's going to be. Joel's intriguing because, you know, he plays hard, but a lot of times just for his career is going to be what it is. He's playing through injury. And Joel Embiid may be what we would have thought if we could have got more basketball out of Greg Oden, man. So,
1: that's the career it would have been for Oden?
2: Yeah, man. Greg was a dog. He was extremely quick, blocked shots. I don't know if he would have been shooting threes like Joel, but as far as a dominant, transcendent force in the league, yeah, Greg was different. He was different. So, again, when you're that big, and these are the problems that the big guys have, and we're looking at longevity, it's those injuries. And, you know, Joel is playing through them. Think about it like Wimby. We're nervous about he missed with the blood clot last season. You're nervous about something, you know, going wrong with him. Hey, Yao Ming, you know, we felt like Rob with Yao. We didn't get to see enough of him. So, you know, just those are the challenges that Joel is going to get to a point. And it seems like this season he just kind of was like I got to play through it. Like I'm never going to be super healthy.
1: Exit, how about a Fresca? Exit the Ryan Hollins, Jason Smith. Ryan Hollins in for Mike Harmon tonight. We got more NBA on the way. It's a huge halftime lead for the Spurs. Meanwhile, how bad are things for the Lakers and Luka Doncic? Oh, you'll hear it coming up next right here. Jason Smith, Ryan Hollins. This is Fox Sports Radio.
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3: What's happening, fellow sports fans? It's Andy West. Let's take a look back on this day in sports history, May 6th. We'll start off in 1954. Roger Bannister of Great Britain, at age 25, becomes the first person to run a mile in under 4 minutes, at 3:59.04. The 4 minute mile is now the standard of all male professional middle distance runners, but at the time, it was thought to be impossible to accomplish. Jumping ahead, today in 2006, Phoenix becomes the eighth team in NBA history to win a series after trailing 3-1 with a 121-90 victory over the Lakers in Game 7 of its Western Conference opening round series. And today in 2012, Dustin Brown scores 2 goals, and the eighth-seeded LA Kings finish an improbable 4-game sweep of the St. Louis Blues with a 3-1 victory, advancing to the conference finals. The Kings become the first number 8 seed in NHL history to eliminate the conference's top 2 seeds in the same postseason.
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20: 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San Antonio has a 59-35 lead. It is halftime right now. Victor Wembanyama has 14 points, 9 rebounds, and only 1 block so far in the game. Earlier, the Knicks took a 2-0 series lead over the 76ers with a 108-102 victory. Jalen Brunson led the way for New York with 26 points and 6 assists. Karl Anthony Towns had 20 points and 10 rebounds in the win as well. Tyrese Maxey had 26 points and 6 assists in the loss. He played 47 minutes. In the NHL playoffs, the Sabres beat the Canadiens 4-2, still scoreless between the Ducks and Golden Knights in the second period. I'm Brianna Miro.
13: It's Jason Smith.
22: Yes, I am Jason Smith.
13: And this is Jason Smith's best friend.
23: My best friend, Mike Harmon.
13: Mike Harmon.
23: Yeah. I like that guy.
24: Also honest enough to tell you when you're an idiot.
23: You're an idiot.
13: When things get rough.
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13: There he is.
24: I just muted you.
13: When the Knicks collapse.
24: We're a family. We offer encouragement, support.
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24: You are a fractured man. Sitting next to me.
23: Yeah.
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24: My best friend. And the Mets are never going to change.
23: Come on. Oh, wow.
0: member of the Mets rotation that was going to last forever.
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16: Hello, welcome inside Hour 2, the Jason Smith Show with Mike Harmon. Ryan Hollins from Houston, in for Mike Harmon, as we break down all the big news in the NBA. But, you know, big dog, heat check was a big phrase I used last hour on the show. Now, I got to ask you a question, because I know you and I, the clothes guys that we are, the athleisure that you and I both love. So, we ordered wings tonight, you know, celebration of the Knicks winning. We ordered wings, and I spilled a lot of blue cheese on my sneakers. How do I get the blue cheese off the sneakers the best way? Go.
17: You need a professional.
16: Oh, come on, man. Really?
17: I mean, if these are just regular sneakers?
16: No, these are my Hokas. These are my nice Hokas.
17: So here's the deal. If they're regular sneakers,
16: yeah,
17: you throw them in a washing machine on cold, let them air dry, right?
16: Okay.
17: Air dry, important.
16: Yeah.
17: Sounds like you got some

0: And then there's a stain now of the dab. You need a professional.
1: Yeah, that's the thing. Like, it's, you could tell, like, oh, you dropped something on there. It's not like there's a little bit of a smear. No, it's like, oh, you dropped something on there, you jerk. Like, that's what it looks like to me right now.
0: Yeah.
1: You got nothing, man. All the years in the NBA, all that, you got nothing for me?
0: I do have a shoe guy, but he's here in Houston.
1: Oh, okay.
0: Who's
1: you didn't have a shoe guy in L.A.?
0: No, sorry.
1: Wow, really?
0: Sorry.
1: How'd you not have a shoe? Wow. You have a shoe guy in Houston, but you don't have a shoe guy in L.A. Does your shoe guy in Houston know a shoe guy in L.A.?
0: He probably would ask you to ship your stuff here.
1: Wow,
0: I don't know.
1: I can't
0: you
1: do
0: know
1: that.
0: Who knows? I'll ask him.
1: Wow, okay.
0: We'll ask Mike Brown, too.
1: All right,
0: Hey,
1: so far, just to let you know, right, we started the show here. Brian Hollins, unfortunately for him, let it slip that he knows Mike Brown, played for him. I asked him to give me Mike Brown's cell phone number, and Ryan won't do it. But so far, social media, they all say to do it. They all say to do it. They all say, go ahead and do it. Look, here, hang on. Doc Rivers says do it. Larry Bird says do it. Ben Howland says do it. Yeah, all these guys, I'm making that up. But everybody on social media says go ahead and do it.
0: Yeah. No, I did notice the responses on Twitter. You guys are so kind, but I don't know the etiquette, how that would roll over, you know, if you buy him dinner tonight.
1: Oh, okay. I could do that. Sure.
0: I don't think that warrants it.
1: What? I could buy, well, you mean buy you dinner or buy Mike Brown dinner?
0: That's what one of the tweets say.
1: Okay.
0: I mean, I guess, you know, I don't know about this blue cheese thing you have going on. That might not be a fair exchange.
1: You don't have to have blue cheese. I could buy you something else for Mike Brown's phone number. What would be the price? Like, what would be the dinner you would have to get to give me Mike Brown's cell phone number?
0: There is no dinner.
1: There's got to be. Everybody's got a price, man. Everybody's got a price.
0: I mean, you'd have to sell your soul for this number, and I don't think that's a. I don't know if we want to go that far.
1: What's your favorite place to eat in Houston? What's your favorite place?
0: Favorite place to eat. I'm going to sound silly, but the food is good everywhere. I mean, Houston, Atlanta, New Orleans, best food in America.
1: Okay.
0: Like, by far.
1: All right.
0: Like, so it's, I mean, I can go to the gas station and get a banger.
1: Oh, I can do that for you. How about this? How about $50 gift card to the gas station of your choice that you can go to right after the show? From Mike Brown's phone number.
0: I don't know if my explanation to Coach Brown the next time I see him for giving his number out is going to work.
1: $100.
0: I gave $100 it out for $100
1: gift card to a gas station.
0: Yeah, I don't know if he's going to, you know, I don't. Oh, that's what you got, $100. Oh, cool, Ryan, no problem.
1: Yeah. I mean, that he's getting taken care of. He's got to be happy. And again, it's all positive. We're up 2-0. We're going to beat the Sixers. We're going to the Eastern Conference Finals. It's all positive.
0: Oh, you're going to text him during the playoffs?
1: I'll text him during a game. Like, if I see something, hey, I think Kat needs a couple minute rest here. You know, and I'll make sure, you know, hey, Mike has delivery silence. No. Deliver anyway.
0: Okay. What if we just find like his like Twitter handle and you can tweet at him?
1: Yeah, but anybody could do that. Not many people have a cell phone number. I mean, I'd have a cell phone number.
0: Oh, God.
1: I mean, I really, I think you're making it more difficult than it had to be. Like, just in an hour, you've gone from, hey, I think you should do it, to now a $100 gift card at a gas. And I'll give you one better. I'll make sure the gas station has sushi. You can go really high level.
0: Gas station sushi.
1: Yeah, man. I'll help you out with that.
0: Oh, my goodness. Gas station sushi.
1: Now all of a sudden, wait a minute. This is something now.
0: You know, I don't know if I would trust the sushi at the gas station.
1: No, but just the fact that they serve sushi tells you it's a high-level gas station. So you could trust other things if you don't want to get the sushi.
0: Or a creative one.
1: Yeah, that is true. Did you watch The Fall and Rise of Reggie Dinkins with Tracy Morgan? Have you ever seen that show that's on?
0: No.
1: He plays a former football player. Played for the Jets. He plays a football player that got thrown out of the league for gambling, and he wants to get back into the league. So Daniel Radcliffe, Harry Potter, Daniel Radcliffe is this documentary filmmaker, and they're doing a documentary to give him good publicity to get him back in the league. And of course, it's hysterical because Tracy Morgan doing his thing. But at one point, Daniel Radcliffe says to him, "We can't do that, Reggie. That's a fool's errand." And Tracy Morgan goes, "Oh, you kidding? Fools run errands all the time. That's why Wawa has sushi."

0: I thought of that when I was telling you about the gas station with sushi in it.
1: No. I love it. I love it.
0: All right. Jason Smith, Ryan Hollins. I'm working on you. I'm testing. I'm trying to figure out where you're vulnerable to get the Mike Brown cell phone number. All right.
1: Me? You know, I would, and I want you to feel honored that if I ever get pressed by one of our loyal Fox Sports Radio fans and they want your number, Smith, I'm not giving it out.
0: All right. Here's the deal. You give me Mike Brown's number, I'll let you give my number to one fan that you tell me you trust.
1: That you tell me you trust.
0: Yeah, sure.
1: Oh, my God.
0: I'll let you do that.
1: To one fan that I trust.
0: Yeah, I mean, like, or you know, you fire that when you need to. Like, if the guy's not leaving you, or the woman's not leaving you alone, I'll give you Jason Smith's number. Okay, great. And that we're even. For you, give me Mike Brown, and you give a fan that one.
1: Oh my goodness. Yeah. No, I don't know.
0: All right, we'll get back to this story. Right now, San Antonio still thumping Minnesota. It's even worse. Third quarter underway, under 10 minutes left to go now. 64-35. The Spurs with the lead. So it looks like this one's going to be tied at one game apiece, but still, long way to go.
1: At the space that I'm in the game, I've got it on in the background. I've never seen this. One of the Spurs players tips the ball up to Devin Vassell. He catches it midair, in the air, and just shot it in.
0: Yeah. Yeah. He doesn't come down or set. And it's a three.
1: What?
0: And it's a three that he hit that way.
1: He made it look so normal, like it was a shooting drill.
0: That was insane. I'm just seeing the replay. You're ahead of me, Rao, because I'm just seeing the replay of it right now. He's in the corner. And the ball, the shot comes off the rim, and the ball is just tipped out to him. He jumps in the air, catches it, and shoots all in one motion before he hits the ground, and it's a three, and now timeout on the floor, because Chris Finch is saying, guys, let's just go home. If he's hitting shots like that, this is not our night, man. Let's just go home. Let's absolutely go home. That's an insane play. Again, I've never seen that. I've never seen someone do that before.
1: Yeah, these are the type of nights you call the God bless you nights. In the playoffs, when you see guys hitting like that, you're like, it's your night, dog. Like, you got it. We'll fight again to live another night. Hey, God bless you. Like, hey, you did your job. They're hitting mid-air jump shot threes. I don't know. What do you call that? It's like a double jumper. It's a jumper.
0: I don't know. That you know what that is? Yeah, I'll tell you what that is. That's a shot that right now James Harden is saying, oh, I wish I had come up with that a couple of years ago. That's James Harden. Oh, that's the shot I wish I had come up with.
1: Everything wants to have a quick release, so just catch it midair and shoot it. It's gone.
0: I mean, that was insane. And that makes it a 29-point lead now for San Antonio. 29-point lead here.
1: It's a God bless you night.
0: Whoo, man. Wemby's got 14. Fox has 14. Wemby already with 12 rebounds as well. Again, this is a blowout of absolute proportions right now for the Spurs. Meanwhile, hey, look, Ant Edwards and the Wolves are going to be happy going home. Look, it's probably going to be a 1-1 lead after this. Coming off the bench again tonight because he's on the minutes restriction. They're being really careful, and especially after winning game one, they can afford to do this. Not a great night for him shooting, but in the end, this is going to be a game where both teams feel good because the Spurs are going to feel good with a big blowout win to tie the series, and the Wolves are going to feel good saying, hey, coming off that big emotional first round, we split the first two games, and now we're going home 1-1. It's weird, but this is where both teams feel good going out of game two.
1: Yeah, you know, and for San Antonio, they're going to be disappointed because they dropped game one, and then they're going to have to go get one on the road. And you have to think, San Antonio, they're still fairly young. You know, De'Aaron Fox is their big closer, and he hasn't had a long playoff run, so they're going to have to win these games off energy and effort, and we'll call it for what it is. If they can get to Wemby, if they can be physical with him, if somehow his inexperience plays out, that's the biggest question mark. And it's not a matter of if, it's a matter of when. As long as he stays healthy, he's going to be dominating the league. With all due respect to the greatness of Luka and SGA and these guys, like Wemby figures it out, we know that much. But this year, the question is, how soon is he going to figure it out? and obviously how healthy that he's going to be. And if you're Minnesota, they're doing the right game plan. Get physical with them. Keep your hands on them. And you know, wear him down, because he does a lot. And they've got a roster that can do that. So when you saw the first series with Portland, they've got larger, slower, big. So he was free to kind of be comfortable and do what he wanted. But Minnesota doesn't have the size outside of Gobert, but they have the physicality, the quickness, and the versatility to get up under Wimby, get physical with him. And again, that's why they lost. That's why he struggled in game one. So he's playing much better. Their team has the energy and effort. And again, you view this like an elimination game, and the Spurs are doing their job.
0: You know, I think we're going to come out of this playoffs, however it goes for the Spurs. And I still have a tough time believing it's going to be anything but Spurs Thunder in the Western Conference Finals. We're going to come out of this playoff and going into next year, and it's going to be a consensus of, oh, best player in the NBA? Yeah, Wemby. And no one's going to disagree. Going into this next year, being healthy, seeing what he's done, I think now is his time. I mean, you've seen it come a lot faster than you thought. And, you know, the way the guy can hit threes and defend. And I mean, really, it's going to be hard to find someone you're going to say can out Wemby.
1: Yeah, I mean, he cares so much. And I remember I was speaking with Sean Elliott before I got to see Wemby the first time. And he said, Ryan, every time I see him, he's done something that I've never seen in the game of basketball. He's like, I've never seen it. I go, really, Sean? He goes, yeah, I've never seen it. And then I watched him play. I said, yeah, he does something you've never seen before. So he's a unique talent, man. There's nothing like him. We like to call players like that creative players. Okay. Cause normally, you know, if guys are little, they're not strong enough, or they're too big, they're slower, you know, or they can't finish high. So he can do just about everything. And I think the again, we spoke about earlier, the biggest change with him is his mentality. So I do see them getting past Minnesota, and it is going to be box office. Get your popcorn ready. If, as expected, like you said, it'll be OKC and the Spurs. They're at a different wavelength than the rest of the teams in the NBA. And then the wild thing is, he's been like the Achilles heel of OKC. Like he's extremely confident against them. So it's going to be fun to watch.
0: So I wanted to bring you that latest here. Again, still a 24-point lead right now for San Antonio, 8 minutes to go in the third quarter. And that Voss, that was an amazing. I've never seen a play like that. I'm sure it'll be everywhere in the next couple hours, going viral. Jason Smith, Ryan Hollins in for Mike Harmon. We got more NBA on the way, including the latest on Luka and what his future holds for both this year and maybe later. That's next. Jason Smith, Ryan Hollins, Fox Sports Radio. 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

0: Jason Smith couldn't be here tonight. The Knicks got pummeled by 40. And if I'm
1: you can't lie to everybody, Frostburg. You can't lie to people. Look, the Knicks, we're not going to win every game by 50. I thought we were going to. We won tonight.
0: Okay. You would have lost by 40 if Embiid played.
1: Stop. That's the worst part for the Sixers. Jason Smith, Ryan Hollins, in for Mike Harmon, is that the Sixers attack game one saying, all right, this is how we beat the Celtics, and this is how we're going to do it. And they went to Embiid and Paul George early. Maxey and Edgecombe, the younger players, couldn't get in the game, and the Knicks won by 50. Okay, well, no Embiid tonight, which was kind of a silver lining, I thought, because now they have no choice but to go through the younger guys, and Maxey plays great in the first half, and it's going very, very well, and they still find a way to fall short in the end and lose. Like, I really don't know what you do right now if you're Philadelphia going home, other than just hoping, well, maybe we'll get a lot of foul calls. Maybe Cat will commit 4 fouls in the first 8 seconds like he did tonight. I don't know where you go if you're Philadelphia at this point, Ryan.
2: Well, I think what Joel Embiid alluded to even before the season, the series came about, is you got to come to Philly, and he wants Philly to be rocking the way the Garden is rocking. So much so that you heard him say, I don't know if he'll really do this. Yeah. He's like, I'll pay for your tickets if you ain't got it. Okay.
1: Yeah. I mean,
2: like, I'll put the money down, right?
1: I love the fact that he was worried about game 3 before the first 2 games in Madison Square Garden. Hey, when game 3 comes, dude, you worried about game 3? You're going to be down 2-0, and they're down 2-0 going on. Now you can worry about game 3, down 2-0.
2: Well, you got to take care of home. And I will tell you, it is aggravating, you know, when another team comes in town and you hear them more in your building. Oh, it's aggravating. Even when I played, even here in Houston, and you see those other organizations cheering and being loud, and you're like, we're at home. Where these people come from? They shouldn't be here.
1: Who was the worst when you played with that teams that would come in and would take over the arena?
2: Yeah, the Lakers and the Knicks. A little bit of Boston.
1: Okay.
2: But Lakers and Knicks. You're like, oh, like really? Like really, guys? Where'd you guys come from? Come on. Where'd you guys come from? So it is. It's irritating. And it's so close to Philadelphia that Joel knows that a lot of people can just hop on the train and go to the game. And a lot of them are going to be doing that. So the Sixers fans want to make it loud. They want it noisy. You got to take care of home to have a chance here in the series. And honestly, with Joel, they got a chance.
1: All right. That's very nice of you to do that for Joel. Do you know him? Do you know him, too? You can give me his cell phone number, too. I'll text him.
2: I do not, but I will not give you Joel's number. I don't think you'll be – I will give you Mike's number before Joel. Because yeah. I don't think – I don't have it, for one.
1: Okay.
2: But I don't think you'd be as positive.
1: I'd be very positive for the Knicks. I'd be more positive for the Knicks.
2: Yeah, since it's some snarkiness.
1: I would say, hey, Joel, Knicks fan here, can you get me tickets to game 3? I'll pay whatever.
2: Yeah, I don't think that'll go.
1: Joel, tell me what games you're going to be missing the rest of this series, and I'll make sure I'll wear my Knicks jersey to those games.
2: There are guys that have gotten in a lot of trouble for exactly what you just asked. A lot of trouble, okay.
1: Oh, my goodness. So we'll have more on the Knicks and the Sixers coming up in a bit. Again, still a huge lead for the Spurs, 75-51 over Minnesota. Midway through the third quarter, B. Muro's got more on this and what's trending coming up in a few minutes. But today was big day. A big dog, because we heard from Luka Doncic for the first time since he injured his hamstring in early April. Wide-ranging interview about where he's at right now. The Lakers down 1-0, and we talked about this last night. If he doesn't come back for game 2, what are you coming back for, right? The series is going to be over. Thought he was trending that way, but you're listening to Luka say, quote, "It's very frustrating. All I want to do is play basketball, especially this time. It's frustrating seeing what my team is doing. I'm proud of them. It's tough to sit and watch them play." He does not know when he can return. He's doing everything he can. He's not done any contract drills yet. He's going day by day. He says he feels better. But clearly, when you're seeing Luka at this point, there is no timetable for his return. He said he was given 8 weeks when the injury first occurred. It's now 5 weeks. He went to Spain. He got injections. He was hoping that would work, and it is not. And I got to say this, Ryan, even though people aren't going to like it, and it's going to go against the narrative of Luka and what we've had since the trade, this horrendous trade, and Nico Harrison getting fired for it, and the Mavericks fans getting so upset. The thing is, and this is what people don't understand. Now you start to see a little bit of why the Mavericks traded Luka. Because they didn't just wake up one day and say, oh, we want to get rid of Luka. We want to get rid of the guy who's been our franchise that took us to the finals. They're worried about a guy they have to pay a lot of money to. Is he going to stay healthy? And he's not. He wasn't healthy all going, coming off the finals year into the next year. They were frustrated with it. He's in his mid-20s, doesn't take care of himself. Are we going to pay $350 million to a guy that has shown that he's got trouble staying healthy? And look, you're never rooting for an injury. You're never, but I'm sure Nico Harrison right now is saying, no, I'll do an interview now, I'll tell you, because this is what's going on. Here's Luka out when the Lakers need him the most. They have a huge run at the end of the year. They show they can be an NBA favorite team. But without Luka, where are they going? And this shows you a little bit of why the Mavericks were hesitant to give Luka money and to keep him, and why they moved on from him, because this is something that goes along with paying Luka and living in the Luka universe, is that the soft tissue injuries, stuff happens. He's not the most durable of guys. And you're seeing it right now with the Lakers, where here's an injury at the end of the season, and I don't know that he's not played his last game at this point until next year.
2: Yeah, I mean, just injuries are tough, but I'm gonna make it very clear. I know he was traded once already, but you don't move on from guys when they have that type of talent. It is extremely, extremely rare, and you roll with it the same way the Philly, they know the star talent that they have with Joel Embiid. You roll with it, you figure it out. And I think that the Lakers are in a unique situation too, because obviously, LeBron is older. That's extremely unique. You know, Luka he was an MVP candidate. Like, that's the level he was playing at. So it was extremely unfortunate. You're going to do everything to avoid it. But they're the team with three legit ball dominant guards on the same team. And honestly, that was a big reason why they were able to get past Houston. You know, they had LeBron and Reeves, even though he came back later, they had that boost from Reeves. They had guys, so you didn't miss a whole bunch. So, you know, they're kind of log jammed as far as guys being on the ball. And when I say on the ball, why is it important? Some guys, you're going to get the best out of them being on the ball. That is just natural. It is natural for LeBron James to be on the ball. It is natural for Austin Reeves to get the most out of Austin Reeves, to have him on the ball. And again, that is the tough part. And that's where it's such a value when you want to fill out your roster. The rest of the guys, you want them comfortable playing off of the basketball. They got to be effective off the ball. And that's a challenge too, to impact the game. So the Lakers are tough not having him. Luka, make no mistake, he's a unique star. But outside of Dallas, and normally I say it never happens, but for the most part, that's why it's never happened. When guys are so talented, you just kind of live and die with what they bring to the table.
1: Yeah, but the thing is, and I go all the way back to this, you know, the big saying, not many things are true, not many blanket statements I can say in my entire life, you know, sports-wise, covering it, are true, but I can go back however long you want to. A player's best ability is his availability, mm-hmm. right? And Luka, you can't count on that. And look, I'm not saying this was something where, wow, you look at the Mavericks and go, oh, now I see their genius. Like, this is not a genius Mavericks moment, but this is now I see why they didn't want to commit to him with all the money going that he would have to get, knowing that they got to the finals and coming off it, he didn't keep himself in shape, and the soft tissue injuries, and he's not going to get healthier as he gets older. He's not going to suddenly, you know, hey, when he's 27, 20, I'm healthier than I was at that. No, you've had the best of him. And now, not that he's breaking down, but can he still withstand 82 games in the regular season? Can he withstand 65 games? Are we sure that he's going to have him when he's healthy anymore? Like, you've seen how fast a guy goes from all NBA to, wow, I can kind of see why the Mavericks did it, right? Like, right now, you're seeing why teams have moved on from Anthony Davis, right? But the guy's the most talented big man we've seen. The skill set he has is unlike anything we have seen. Like, in any year during his prime, he's one of the top three most talented players in the league. But now he's on his seventh team. Not really, but I mean, but he's supposed to be a solution in so many places, and he's not, because he can't stay on the floor. And eventually it's, okay, we got to move on from that. This is the Mavericks making a really difficult decision and one that alienated the fan base. I don't think they realized just what the effect on the fan base was going to be. But overall, from a basketball perspective, you can disagree with the logic, but I understand coming from it is that, can we give this guy this money and make him the focal point of the team?
3: And
1: we don't know how healthy he's going to be. So, I mean, I could see that a little bit from the Mavericks now at this point.
2: Well, my friend, make no mistake. There's someone amongst the Dallas Mavericks organization that's probably going, yeah, we're better off without him. like anytime you start, you go, yeah, that's why we moved up. And you know what?
1: Cooper Flagg is saying that right now.
2: That is the part of sports. And he goes, well, and they go, then you got another side that's going, well, we're silly. That should have been with us. And then, you know, I even heard, you know, even when Brunson's doing well in New York and they're going, well, oh my God, he's supposed to be with us, you know, and then he doesn't play well, you know, so that's just the nature of the game in sports. And that's why it makes it so tough. And earlier your statement, that's why Jaylen Brown, no matter how disgruntled he gets, he will be going nowhere. Okay. He will be going absolutely nowhere.
1: Exit out by DeFresca, X at the Ryan Hollins, Jason Smith, and the big dog, Ryan Hollins, in for Mike Harmon tonight. Things are getting fun. Things are getting a little spicy in San Antonio. Right now, Bree Muros got that and more with what's trending in the wide world of sports. Bree.
4: Spicy as in a 30-point spicy lead for the Spurs. 85-55, 4.5 minutes left to go in the third quarter. Victor Wembanyama has 14 points, 12 rebounds, and 2 blocks. I took the under for the 4.5. I know you haven't asked me about my live bet, Bree.
1: Live bet Bree tonight.
4: Yes.
1: You took the under. Well, clearly you saw that Chris Finch was going to talk the officials out of giving him as many blocks as he did in game one. Sure.
4: Well, okay. Well. Yeah, I guess that's a little predictable, huh?
1: All right. Very good.
4: A little predictable.
1: Very nice.
4: Yeah, well, it's fine. He could have still. You just never know. Earlier, the Knicks took down the 76ers 108-102. Jalen Brunson led the way with 26 points and 6 assists. There were 25 lead changes in tonight's game, which are the most in any playoff game in 11 years, which was kind of wild. It was back and forth like a volleyball tournament. And like you guys were talking about, Luka Doncic spoke with the media, and he is, quote, frustrated with his injury as he still doesn't know when he's going to be able to return to the court. In the NHL playoffs, the Sabres took down the Canadiens to lead the series 1-0, 4-2. They beat the Canadiens. The Ducks beat the Golden Knights, or are beating the Golden Knights 1-0, just ending the second period there in Vegas. And in baseball, the Cubs have won 8 straight. They walked it off against the Reds 7-6 in 10 innings. They've won 14 straight games at home. Aaron Judge hit his 15th home run of the season, but the Yankees fell to the Rangers 6-1. The Rays shut out the Blue Jays 3-0 for their 6th straight win and 12th victory in 3 games. And right now, the Pirates are on top of the Diamondbacks 1-0. Mets beating the Rockies 8-4. It's the bottom of the 7th. Back to you guys.
1: Thanks a bunch, Bree. Appreciate it. So, Big Dog, let me ask you this now. Going into Game 2 tomorrow night, right? Lakers and the Thunder. If I had to say to you, complete the sentence, the Lakers can shock the world and win game 2 if blank.
3: They score more points.
1: What's that? SGA no. gets a phone call and can't play. Oh, I got to pick up my kid. He's got to play at school. I'm going to miss the game tomorrow night. Like the Lakers win game 2 if what happens?
2: They'd have to be blazing hot from 3. I mean, blazing, and they'd have to score. I believe if they, and OKC is dangerous because they can play at different paces. I believe that they'd have to score, and those turnovers would have to be minimized. But the 3 ball is something the Lakers can hit, and if they can get hot from 3, that chance would be there. That chance would be there. And again, you got a team that has a lot of IQ, incredibly smart. JJ's doing the right thing. He's saying, like, we don't want Shea to beat us, but they still find a way to beat you. And I'm sure as they looked at the way that they played Houston in the last series, that they're going to try to get the ball out of Shea's hands. They're not going to let him beat him. That's kind of the name of the game. Once you get into the playoffs, and they're going to say somebody else is going to have to step up. So, you know, you could argue that the Lakers played enough defense, but scoring wise, man, they got to take the lid off that basket. So that's the challenge there. And then obviously Austin Reeves, you know, he's got to play better. And make no mistake, he's a focal point. You know, OKC, they are locked in, and focused defensively, and they know how important he is to the Los Angeles Lakers. So he's going to have to find a way to create opportunities, not just for himself, but extremely so much so for others.
1: So when you say Austin Reeves, the Lakers got to shoot very well from three. So Reeves has to shoot what, like 3 for 10 from the 3-point line? Two for 10? What's hot for Austin Reeves at this point?
2: Oh, my goodness. I mean, it's one game, man. It's one game.
1: It's been since he's come back, man. He's like 14 for 50 from the floor.
2: Yeah, but you know, he's had some good moments. Okay, so let's not go crazy over one game. That's the thing. That's what stinks about being a Laker. You know, like one bad game as a Laker, you're horrible. The next game, you're Michael Jordan. You know, that's just that's a part of it.
1: One bad game as a Laker is 10 bad games as another team. That's what it is. Bad game as a Knick is an entire season.
2: Yeah, he's never been good. Get him out of here. Get him out of here.
3: Jason, just so you know, your mic was on for that Luka take.
1: Dude, I'm sorry that Luka can't stay on the floor, but that's part of what went into why they did it. I'm just telling you, man.
2: Oh, my
1: just
2: goodness.
1: Telling you.
3: You really think the Mavericks were that smart?
1: No, but what I'm saying is I understand a little bit of why, hey, if it's a lot of money to pay to a guy that we don't know is going to be healthy.
3: If you're the Lakers and they tell you, yeah, Luka's going to have a leg amputated in 3 years, 100 out of 100 times, you still take that deal.
1: I don't know, Big Dog, could Luka play on one leg?
2: He essentially plays half the year on one leg already.
1: The fadeaway would be more difficult because you're not landing. You know, you're landing very awkwardly with one leg.
2: I'm going to tell you one thing. This is not the team you want to come in half-stepping. Like, there ain't nobody on that roster you can kind of, you know, rest against or kind of, you know, hide away, guard a guy in the corner. Like, Oklahoma City is going to pick up Luka 94 feet as soon as he touches the court. I mean, Cason Wallace is going to be following him from the locker room. This is not a place to come out, you know, 60 to 70%. This is not the team. I'll tell you that much.
1: 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We got more NBA on the way, but coming up next, we remember an absolute legend the best way we can. It's Must Listen Radio. It's here next. 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
1: It's still real to me, damn it.
0: We got more NBA coming up in a minute. But, and really, San Antonio's up 98-60 going to the fourth quarter, so this one's over. But today, we lost an absolute legend as media mogul, former Braves owner, Hawks owner, Ted Turner, passed away at the age of 87. And you think about the stuff he's done throughout his career, starting CNN, so many things he is responsible for. It's like, wow, this guy was one of the first billionaire owners of a sports team, getting outside, making headlines every single day. People thought he was so controversial. And now it's like, wow, it's kind of tame to what we're seeing now. But it's kind of interesting in seeing everything that people are talking about him today. I got a game for us, big dog. You ready?
2: Mm-hmm.
0: All right. This game is called Did Ted Turner Do This? Right. So I'm going to tell you something, and you just have to tell me if this is something Ted Turner did. Playing is myself, Ryan Hollins, Alex Teichert, Justin Frostberg. Are you ready for Did Ted Turner Do This?
2: Okay.
0: Is Ted Turner the last MLB owner to manage a baseball game?
3: Oh, yeah.
0: Is he the last owner to manage a baseball game?
2: He did it. Yeah, he did it.
0: Okay.
3: Yeah, Steve Cohen couldn't do that.
0: Steve Cohen.
2: Oh, my goodness.
0: All right.
4: Wait, Jason, I'm confused.
0: Yeah.
4: I thought they caught Ted Bundy.
0: No, okay.
4: What?
3: Okay, Bree, it was not that funny.
5: Ted Turner. Kind of funny.
0: Ted Turner.
4: Oh, Turner.
0: Ted Turner.
4: Did he start the turnovers?
0: No. That's not Tina. That's not it's funny. Not Tina Turner.
4: Oh, no, you're right. No, Ted, that's James Harden. My bad. Ted, I
5: Trey Turner.
0: Ted Turner. Not Trey Turner.
4: I think James Harden started the turnovers, right?
0: He's starring in them now. Okay. That's for sure.
4: Yes, my answer is yes.
0: Yes. Bree Muro?
5: Absolutely.
0: Ted Turner. In 1977, decided he had seen enough of his manager, sent him on a scouting trip, thought he could manage the team himself. He managed one game, and baseball told him, dude, you can't do this. But he is the last owner to manage a baseball game. It was nearly 50 years ago.
2: Wow.
0: Did Ted Turner ever challenge Rupert Murdoch to a fist fight?
3: Oh, yeah.
0: Ted Turner, did he ever challenge Rupert Murdoch to a fist fight?
5: I'm going to say no. That doesn't sound right. No.
2: No, he didn't do that.
0: No, he didn't do it. Okay. No, big dogs have had a couple of no's.
4: Right. Wasn't that Ryan Hollins? I thought he did that.
0: No.
4: Was that you, Ryan?
0: No.
2: Oh,
4: okay.
2: No.
0: Ryan Hollins challenged Kevin Durant to a fist fight.
2: No.
0: But he didn't know it was Kevin Durant because it was a burner account by KD.
2: No. Jason. No.
4: Said bring it on, Durantula.
2: Jason.
0: No, that never happened. Of course, that never happened. Never happened.
4: I'll make you the skeleton king.
0: Okay. Ted Turner once challenged Rupert Murdoch to a fist fight. Frostberg had it right. It was when, and this is a true story, his sailboat nearly hit Rupert Murdoch's sailboat, and they got into it, and he challenged him to a fight because this is a billionaire thing. My sailboat almost scratched your sailboat. We're going to fight.
2: Wow.
0: Did Ted Turner ever have ostrich races night at a Braves game where ostriches raced as part of a big promotion? Ostrich races night at a Braves game. Ted Turner ever do that when he owned the team?
3: He absolutely did.
0: All right.
4: No, that's a trick question. It was peacocks.
0: Okay.
3: How do you think it evolved to, like, the sausage races or the presidential guy races?
0: Started with ostriches?
3: Started with ostriches.
0: Okay.
3: No, and then monkeys on dogs.
0: Okay.
5: Yeah, I was going to say dogs seems more likely. Like, little corgis. Like, how cute would that be? So, no, I'm going to say no.
2: No, he didn't do it. He didn't do it.
4: Peacocks.
0: Okay. He did not do peacocks. I'll tell you this right. He did not do peacocks. However... When he was owner of the Braves, they did host ostrich races one night as a way to get people into the ballpark.
4: That's awesome.
5: Like these questions.
0: He tried to do it.
4: Good for him.
0: Before marrying Jane Fonda, Ted Turner was once engaged to Fonda's best friend and actually married Jane's younger sister before he married Jane Fonda. Did Ted Turner do that?
3: He sure damn did.
0: Okay.
6: Now they're banging each other.
0: Before he married Jane Fonda, He was once engaged to Jane Fonda's best friend and actually married Jane Fonda's younger sister. All right. Bremero, did that happen?
5: I'm going to say yes. Guys marry and do anything in sight. So I'm going to say yes.
0: Okay. We got two yeses.
4: Shots fired by Bree. I'm going to say no. He has standards.
0: It's standards. Okay. Big Dog, what do you think? Did Ted Turner do this?
2: He did it.
0: He did it?
2: Yeah.
3: Billionaires don't have rules.
4: What?
2: He did it.
4: I didn't say rules. I said standards.
0: Ted Turner married to Jane Fonda. However,
6: now they're banging each other.
0: He was never engaged to Jane Fonda's best friend, nor married to her sister.
4: Yeah.
2: Oh, goodness.
4: Remember, Jason, standards.
0: You want to know where I got that from?
4: Where?
0: That was a plot line from Guiding Light, soap opera my wife and I used to watch.
2: Oh, my goodness.
0: Where one of the characters was in love, like it was the love of a lifetime, but before that, he had married the best friend and the younger sister.
4: Wow. I thought that was the plot line to Wuthering Heights.
0: That's not disturbing. The plot to Wuthering Heights.
4: Are you sure?
0: Trust me, it's one of my favorite books. That's not the plot line to Wuthering Heights.
4: Okay.
0: Not the plot line. No, not at all.
3: Jason, we don't know that as a fact. I just know it's true.
0: All right. You guys, this is a good game. We got to play this game again. That's pretty good. I mean, I feel like, you know, we're not only having fun, but we're educating. People are learning things. Ostrich races, man.
3: We're putting up a better fight than the Timberwolves.
0: Oh, wow. Yeah, that is true. You guys
2: too soon, bro.
0: You guys have hit more than the T-Wolves have tonight. 98-63, 11 minutes to go in the fourth quarter. San Antonio 11 minutes away from tying this series up at one game apiece. We'll play the Ted Turner game again next hour. Right now, Ryan Hollins is frantically Googling Ted Turner and ostrich races. But coming up next, we get back in one of the biggest stories of the night out of the NBA. Jason Smith, Ryan Hollins in for Mike Harmon. 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Fox.
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11: Hey, what's happening, fellow sports fans? It's Andy West. Let's look back on this day in sports history, May 7th. We'll start today in 1989, where Michael Jordan hits the shot with no time left on the clock against the Cleveland Cavaliers, sending them packing and the Bulls on to the next round. It would be Jordan's first trip to the Eastern Conference Finals. They would lose to Detroit, who would win the NBA championship. We'll stay with basketball, and today in 1995, Reggie Miller scores 8 points in 8.9 seconds to help the Indiana Pacers come back from what looked like an insurmountable lead of 105-99 with just over 18 seconds to play. His final 2 points were foul shots and gave the Pacers a 107-105 lead with 7.5 to go. The Knicks missed their last shot, and Indiana won almost single-handedly by Reggie Miller. And today in 2002, Allen Iverson of the Philadelphia 76ers gave us some sound bites that will live forever as he talked to reporters about practice.
12: Not a game, not a game, not a game. We talking about practice. We talking about practice, man.
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0: 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Wee-wee rattles that one home. 17 for Victor. 93-58. 10 threes on the night here for San Antonio.
5: 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It is 104-66. 9.5 minutes left to go in the fourth quarter. Victor Wembanyama, 19 points, 15 rebounds, and 2 blocks so far in the game. Earlier, the Knicks took a 2-0 series lead over the 76ers with a 108-102 victory. Jalen Brunson led the way with 26 points and 6 assists. Karl Anthony Towns had 20 points and 10 rebounds. In the NHL playoffs, the Ducks are leading the Golden Knights 2-0. It is early in the third period. And in baseball, the Cubs have won 8 in a row after they walked it off against the Reds. I'm Brianna Miro.
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0: Hello, welcome inside Hour 3, the Jason Smith Show with the big dog Ryan Hollins in for Mike Harmon tonight. Hey, don't forget, our Best Of podcast goes up right after the show is over here. Wherever you get your podcast from, just search our names, Jason Smith and Mike Harmon. Boom. It goes up again about 10 minutes after we get done here. The full Best Of podcast, wherever you get them from, just search our names. 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
1: Jason, the only part that won't be in tonight's is the Luka take.
0: Right now, San Antonio, it is a 40-point burial right now of Minnesota, 109-69, with 8:51 to go in the fourth quarter. I think Mario Elie just hit a three. Did you see that, big dog? I think Mario Elie just hit one. They showed him in the stands, and I think he came out and he's playing a few minutes here at the end.
2: Oh, man, shout out Mario Elie. We see him all the time. Rocket legend right there. That was actually Harrison Barnes. That was not Mario Elie.
1: I think it was Sean Elliott.
2: Unbelievable.
0: Sean Elliott's there, too. It's like it's Duncan is there.
2: He works for the Spurs.
0: Ginobili is there. Everybody's there tonight, man.

0: sign of getting too high or too low right now. And, you know, hopefully OG has a speedy recovery. And you always, you know, want a team to be at their best, you know. But that'd be a huge blow. That will be. You're fighting this one back. And no, we would not be texting Mike Brown to
1: Now you have to give me. No, we found out earlier in the show that you, Ryan, if he could go back in time, this would be what he would change in his life. He has Mike Brown, knows Mike Brown, played for Mike Brown, has Mike Brown's cell phone number. Now you need to give it to me because I got to find out about OG is. This is no longer about me, you know, honking it up with him about the Knicks and winning and all of that. Trust me. This is now like I need to know information about OG. So I think you, as a journalist, you need to make sure you give me his cell phone number so I can find out.
0: As a journalist?
1: Yeah, absolutely. This is not, do me a solid as a friend, as a radio host, as a teammate here at Fox Sports Red. But as a journalist, like, I think you would be doing a disservice to America by keeping that to yourself and not giving me his number.
2: Ryan, you should send him Mike Breen's number and pretend it's Mike Brown's.
1: Mike Breen answers the phone and just goes, bang, bang. Bang!
2: That's his voicemail.
0: Oh my goodness!
1: I mean, really? Now it's like now you're holding the sports world back by not telling me.
0: You know, I'm gonna apologize to the beautiful ladies and gentlemen, but I don't know if that's working out.
1: As a journalist now, and I'm still. Hey, the offer from last hour is still on the table. As you mentioned, you like going to gas stations and high level gas stations. I got a $100 gift card for you at the Moshishi gas station in Houston for Mike Brown's phone number.
0: Oh my goodness!
1: I got one of those shishi gas stations, like the ones that have showers in the back. Like when, you know,
0: showers.
1: Dude, if you drive across country, there's certain ones that are, you know, gas stations that are like in the middle of nowhere where truckers stop and they have showers
0: for that makes sense.
1: But they also have, it's also walking in there. It's like walking into an oasis. There's like a Burger King inside and a Taco Bell and they have a Starbucks and here's all the food you could get. Some of those gas stations just out of this world. They're destinations.
0: Okay. No. That makes sense. I understand it.
1: Okay. So, I mean, so that's the kind of gas station I will get you a $150 gift card to.
0: Yeah, I don't think Coach Brown would be too ecstatic, you know, if that was my logic, you know, trying to explain, hey, why did you give my number out? You know, he offered me all I can eat at a gas station in the middle of nowhere, Coach. And, you know, I thought that was a great deal.
1: Well, who you need to be more beholden to now? Mike Brown. You played for Mike Brown. You're not playing again. Mike Brown's coaching the Knicks.
0: I'm not playing again.
1: Hey, I would even tell him, hey, you know who would be a great assistant coach? Ryan Hollins. Great assistant coach.
0: That would be the
1: text thread. I get that for you.
0: That would be the icing on the cake.
1: I get that for you. Wait a minute. Oh, I think you may have missed your call. I think you may have missed your moment. Justin Frostberg just texted me Mike Brown's cell phone number. Is this really Mike Brown's cell phone number?
2: It sure is.
0: Call it on air.
1: Is it? You didn't want to give it to. Now you say call it on air. Look at you.
0: Yeah. I'd like to see.
1: Mike. Hey, Jason. Hey, how's OG? Who is this? This is Ryan Hollins. How's OG doing? I would need you to talk to him first, like to, you know, kind of just, you know.
0: Oh no!
1: Bridget, right here.
0: I am Bennett, and I am not in it.
1: All right, wait, is this really Mike Brown's phone number?
2: Yeah.
1: I mean, the contact is NBA Lakers Cavaliers, Mike Brown. And it's the phone number.
0: Yeah.
1: Wait, can you talk in Ryan Hollins' ear without it going on the air?
2: Yes.
1: Okay. Read him the first six digits from the phone number, and he'll tell you if that's his phone number. Get Mike Brown's phone number up on your cell phone. Get it up on your cell phone. Don't worry. I don't have cameras there to get it from you. Don't worry. I may have it right now. You got it up on your phone?
0: No, it's not it.
1: Wait. Okay, wait. Now, Frostberg's going to whisper the first six digits into you, into your ear, and you tell me if that's the number. All right, go ahead, Justin.
2: All right, I told him.
1: All right. Is that the number?
0: No, that's another Mike Brown.
1: That's it. Wait a minute.
2: That's the other Mike Brown.
1: What do you mean the other Mike Brown?
0: No.
1: Who's the other Mike Brown? I'm sorry. Tell me who the other Mike Brown is.
0: There's a lot of Mike Browns.
1: Well, of course there's other Mike Browns, but with another Mike Brown in the sports world, that's another Mike Brown?
0: Yeah, there's another Mike Brown.
1: Who? Tell me. Tell me. Yeah.

0: You're making it up.
1: I mean, not in the sports world, but there's Mike Browns everywhere.
0: But Frostburg's not going to have just a general guy named Mike Brown. Like, he's going to have Mike Brown.
2: Well, you know, that could be the pizza guy.
1: Yeah, Mike Brown, Charlie Brown, James Brown. I mean, yeah.
0: I think it is the number. I think you're trying to downplay it and get me to not call it.
1: I mean, you know, there's only one way to find out.
0: I mean, but seriously, I you really think it's not it? Justin, yeah, where'd you get the number from?
1: Not it.
2: Oh, that's none of your damn business, okay. Jason, and I'll thank you for staying out of my personal affairs.
0: Did Nico Harrison give it to you? Hey, I saw Jason say some great things about me earlier. Here's Mike Brown's phone number
2: for
0: him.
2: Thank you, Nico.
1: Oh, my goodness.
0: That's not his phone number. But I really want to know what other Mike Brown this could be. So many Mike Browns in the sports world, Ryan. Like Mike Brown who? Who am I missing?
1: I mean, in the now keep in mind, you said sports world. You
0: sports
1: didn't say
0: world,
1: professional
0: yeah.
1: sports world. There's
0: okay.
1: probably a lot of Mike Browns in the sports world.
0: No, but you say probably, but like who? Like, give me one
2: Jason,
0: other guy.
2: I just pulled up the yellow pages. There's about 5,000 of them.
1: I mean, we can Google. We can go on Instagram, Facebook. You can just see Mike Browns.
0: Okay, but you said it's the other Mike Brown. Like, there's another famous Mike Brown.
1: I mean,
0: that's the other Mike Brown.
1: You're just reading a little much into this one.
0: If you Google Mike Brown sports, like it was, like Wikipedia would come up, the only match is Mike Brown, head coach of the New York Knicks. That's it. There's no other match. There's no other.
2: It's the other Mike Brown.
0: The other notable Mike Browns. Brown.
1: Who said notable?
0: Current wide receivers coach for Notre Dame. I don't think Frostburg's got that. No, come on.
1: There you go. I mean, who said notable? When did this notable thing become a factor?
0: Now, wait a minute. Now, Frostburg, is this like Bengals owner Mike Brown? Like, that's the only other guy I can think of, Mike Brown.
2: Well, there's only one way to find out that way.
0: If this is Bengals owner Mike Brown, we can absolutely call him, too, and say, hey, dude, can you do something for the team so Joe Burrow doesn't leave?
2: Now, text that number. Okay. Your practice facility sucks. And you'll find out.
0: Do you know Ryan Hollins? If you get a yes, you know it's Mike Brown. Knicks head coach.
2: Bring Ryan into this.
0: Well,
1: don't put me in this.
0: What do you mean? You're in it, man. You were in it when you said yes to doing the show tonight.
2: Don't be taking Ryan down with
1: yes
2: your shenanigans.
1: To doing the show tonight.
0: You became
1: yes
0: in
1: like
0: it.
1: Last week. Oh, my God.
0: You could have looked at the NBA schedule and saw the Knicks were playing. You knew what kind of night it was going to be.
1: Yeah, I've heard you've been in rare form. I mean, do we have any playback from the Atlanta game? Do you have any playback from the closer?
0: From the closer? Yeah, but the other games? No. I violate too many laws. Game two and game three were not good days, man. That was not a good span of 3 days for me. Not good.
1: Oh,
0: not good. Every other day since has been great, but now OG Anunoby may be hurt and he may be missing some time, and now the Knicks can't have nice things.
1: What would be, seriously, all right, what's a good finish of the season for the Knicks?
0: Getting to the finals.
1: So just get to the finals and you're happy.
0: Well, yeah, because, yeah, look, you're most likely going to get the Thunder. And I get it, right? Look, I get how good a great achievement it would be getting to the finals, drawing the Thunder. If the Knicks lose to the Thunder, what am I going to say? I can't believe we didn't beat the Thunder. I can't believe we didn't beat the best team in the NBA the last 2 years that is rolling with talent and first round picks and everything else you could possibly want in a superstar and an MVP. No, if the Knicks lose to the Thunder, okay, I get it. Right? If the T-Wolves, like, upset their way to the NBA Finals and the Knicks lose, then I'll be pissed. But, like, if the Knicks lose to the Thunder, I'm like, okay. Like, I kind of get that. I kind of understand. I can't really be that upset.
1: Okay. Yeah. That's fair.
0: I'm realistic.
1: Will the rest of the Knicks fan base feel the same way?
0: No. Completely irrational. Completely irrational.
1: Oh, my goodness.
0: Now, don't think I actually haven't thought about that, because today, you know, when they won today, and I'm like, man, it's 2-0, and they're going to win this series, and I feel great about them against the Pistons, and going forward, I'm like, man. And I just thought for a second, what an incredible upset it would be. Like, what if we just didn't see it and the matchups all went the Knicks' way and the Knicks swept the Thunder and it would be an upset NBA Finals that people would talk about for 30 years. The Knicks come out of nowhere to upset the, we thought the Thunder were unbeatable and it turns out the matchups were just all there for New York and Karl Anthony Towns just embarrassed Chet Holmgren. And like, as I say this, I realize these things aren't happening. But like, I'm thinking, wow, if they actually do this, man, like it would be, would they talk about this for 30 years? Like it'd be 2060. They'd be talking about the Knicks doing this Jalen Brunson when Jalen Brunson's the head coach of the Knicks in 25 years, 30 years. Like that's what they'd be talking about. I actually did have like about a minute and a half of thinking about that today.
1: A minute and a half?
0: Yeah. Oh yeah. Well then, you know, then.
1: Yeah. You're going to be upset if they, I don't know if just getting there will be enough.
0: Depends on who they play. If they play the Thunder, yeah, okay. If they get there for the Spurs, hey, we beat the Spurs this year. We already won a championship against the Spurs, man. We're trying to go back to back now. We're the IST champs against the Spurs. Now we're trying to go back to back here.
1: Yeah, I get the feeling there's no way this season ends well.
0: Yeah, no, I mean, if we get the Spurs, I'm feeling good. If we get the Thunder, okay, I understand. That's how I feel, man.
1: Even if the Spurs beat the Thunder.
0: Yeah. Oh, yeah, yeah.
1: Wow.
0: Oh, yeah, yeah.
1: We
0: match up well against the Spurs. We match up well against them.
1: Something tells me this is not going
0: to No. I would be. I'm telling you, if they lose to the Thunder, what am I going to say? If they lose to the Spurs, I'll be upset.
1: Okay. Yeah. No, I hear you.
0: It's all right.
1: Yeah.
0: It's all right. Like, if you give me Mike Brown's phone number, or if this turns out to be it, I'll be happy. If you don't give me his phone number, I'll be upset.
1: Well, I mean, I don't know this number that you seem to have found or think that you have.
0: So you think Frostberg, like, made it up?
1: I don't know.
0: All right. All right. But you said it's the other Mike. I'm sorry. Hello. Is this the other Mike Brown? Ryan Holland says you're the other Mike Brown.
2: Like in all the rest of them, not just one.
1: Yeah. He's trying to get really specific here.
0: Okay. All right. Very good. All right. I get it. I understand. All right. Maybe we'll have to call this phone number and see what comes up, see who picks up. We'll have to, Frostberg, let's call this.
2: Yes, Bengals suck.
0: Let's block.
1: Excuse me? Who is this?
0: All right, so we're going to see about this number. We got more big stuff out of the NBA coming up next. Hopefully we get a report on OG Anunoby. We'll let you know. Knicks can't have nice things. But we got a big story out of the NFL coming your way next. Right here, Jason Smith, Ryan Hollins, in for Mike Harmon, Fox Sports Radio.

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0: Fox Sports Radio, the Jason Smith Show with Ryan Hollins in for Mike Harmon tonight. Mercifully, it's over in San Antonio. 133-95 is your final. This one, not really in doubt from very early. Series now tied at one game apiece. We'll have more on this game coming up in a few minutes. B-Muro's going to have a lot on it in what's trending. But a story today that when I saw it, I'm like, well, okay, here takes a little bit of my buzzkill away. So Russell Wilson is reportedly deciding whether or not he's going to play one more season in the NFL with the Jets.
1: Wait, you said the NFL.
0: To back up Geno Smith. Yeah, well, still in the NFL, at least for a little while. He's choosing between backing up Geno Smith with the Jets or going to television. Now, we heard rumors that he potentially has an offer on the table with CBS, whether it's doing games or studio work. He says it's down to the Jets or TV. I don't know anybody in the world, and I'm the biggest Jets fan in the world, that if you said it's the Jets or what's behind door number two, I don't know anyone that's not choosing door number two. I mean, really, dude, you could go be on TV, or you could go finish your potential Hall of Fame career on the bench sitting behind Geno Smith. I mean, I don't know that that's really a choice, Ryan. I mean, I got to think the TV looks a hell of a lot better than the Jets.
2: I mean, the money's a lot better. You want to play as long as you can play. You got to think, man. A lot of teams go, why are you still playing? What do you have to turn? Your body clock says sports. Your body clock says football. So, I mean, if I'm Russell Wilson, you know he's going to be able to do anything he wants when he finishes playing. And I think he still plays.
0: Wow. See, certain guys that have that kind of, the quarterbacks, the ones that are so front and center, like, is that how you really want the optic, how you want to end your career? You ended last year sitting on the bench in the big parka behind Jackson Dart. Now you're going to sit behind Geno Smith. You're going to sit behind two terrible teams in New York just to get a paycheck when the paycheck for TV is probably going to be better than what you're going to get next year just to be a backup with the Jets. Like, when you're a quarterback with that kind of resume and that kind of career, I don't know how you say, yeah, I'm okay showing you that I'm really diminished of what I used to be, where I'm not even going to get on the field. You're not even going to see me. And it's just sad to see a guy that was once that good and played in so many big games and so many big playoff games and the Super Bowl a couple of times, like to see him end that way. And I'm not just trying to get him away from the Jets. I mean, to see him that way, it's kind of sad to see that though, Ryan.
2: I mean, there's no great timing to say, when do you leave the game? Like, there's no, like, even though it makes sense in your mind, you have to put your head down and train so much that if you have opportunities, you're going to continue taking them. I mean, you got to think Tom Brady, there was like no reason he should have been playing, like, as far as an achievement standpoint. But when that's all that you know, it's hard not to do it.
0: All right, well, let's look at it from this way. If you're choosing between playing or going to TV, aren't you pretty much done already? Like, if you're saying, hey, if the choice is I really, really want to play, that's my number one thing. And if you're telling me I can't play, I'll do something else. But this is, yeah, I got to decide if I want to play or if I want to go do TV. Aren't you kind of retired if that's the choices that are out there for you?
2: Oh, they're so knocking on the door. they're knocking. No, you're not wrong. That door's getting knocked on. If you're asking, like, there's some knocking right now. Yeah. Oh, yeah. Oh, no. No, you're not. You're not wrong for what you're saying. The door is a knocking, okay? And he could be saying, well, shoot, Geno's playing. All respect to Geno. Man, I got a shot here. Let's see how things play out, you know? But, man, there's just nothing like the camaraderie. There's nothing like being on the field or on the court. You can't compare it, but most importantly, it's the body clock.
0: Okay. So now look, you're someone who played a decade in the NBA, right? You played 10 years, and now here you are. You've made it to a extremely successful career after on television, on the radio, doing all of this. Did you face that moment? Did you know where it was, hey, do I want to continue? Do I want to go to TV? Was it more something that was a natural progression for you? Or was it a choice that you said, boy, I got to do something here. I got to make a big decision.
2: For me, I was somewhere in the middle. You know, some guys' career ends really short. Mine ended in the middle where I played 10 years and I decided to play one overseas. And I was already putting in, I got to play long enough where I put in work towards other areas. I was already putting work towards broadcasting and, you know, experimenting with all these other things. So that worked out for me. But for a lot of other people, they don't get the opportunity. You get some people like Russell Wilson that get to choose when they finish playing. You know, they call and then you decline that call and it works out like that. But no, I didn't have those opportunities. So my mindset was to, you know, continue playing, you know, as long as I could. And I didn't wait around. So my deal, my last year was like, go to the G League or go overseas and maybe get a call up. And I was like, I'm going to go overseas and make some money. Then I was like, no, let's start this broadcasting thing.
0: So where were you? Italy? When you went overseas, where'd you go play?
2: I went to Spain and Italy, Gran Canaria, and then Torino. So it was a great experience, but I just realized I'm just like, I can't do this. My kids are getting a little older. Yeah, this is not going to be it. Now, if I was younger over there and didn't have the kids, it would have been a different ball game. But I couldn't do it.
0: All right, wait, so when you were in Spain, you didn't go see Luca's doctor and get whatever treatment and you can go play another 10 years? You could have done that, apparently.
2: I did not want to play another 10 years overseas. I did not, but it's funny. Luca was in Spain, I believe, around that time of the year before something, he was getting drafted. And that's what I knew. I was like, oh, no, he played here. Oh, he's the real deal. He's legit. And everything I heard from him that his game was going to translate. So, no, I didn't know about him. You know, I did hear about him. It's funny you do say that.
1: Ryan, that wouldn't have been 10 years in Europe. That would have been 10 years back in the NBA if you went to Luka's doctor.
2: Again, neither here nor there, fellas, but I wasn't doing it. Well, it wasn't a matter of running and jumping or playing well for me being out of the NBA.
1: They would give you new legs.
2: All of a sudden, teams, thanks to Steph Curry, had one or two centers on the roster. And, yeah, those opportunities weren't there.
0: Yeah, but if you went to Luca's doctor in Spain, you would have come back and they'd have said, wow, look at this guy can jump out of the gym. He's getting another 5-year deal for us. You could be $100 million man there, 10 years in the league, and now all of a sudden you went to Spain and found the fountain of youth.
2: If it were only that easy, absolutely. Like, absolutely, yeah. Yeah.
0: Well, I mean, you know, medicine's a little more, hey, why not, over there than it is over here. So I think you could have done that.
1: Jason, if those doctors were so great, Luca would have played last night.
0: That is true. Yeah, that is true. Maybe Spain was the wrong place to go. Maybe should have gone to Germany or should have gone to Italy, someplace else.
2: Well, my body wasn't hurt, but I hear your sentiments. There's nothing wrong with my body.
0: Dude, if it worked for Luca, you could go over now. And go do it and come back and play.
2: I think we're finding out that he's not playing, so it didn't work.
0: Yeah, but
2: at least not yet.
0: But I mean, look, you know Mike Brown. We talked about you having his phone number, right? We have what we think is his phone number here. I think I might have it. Like, if Anunoby is hurt, you could have gone to Spain, got whatever Luca got, come back, and maybe you're coming off the bench for the Knicks in the playoffs here.
1: And maybe Anne Hathaway is wearing your jersey.
0: Oh, wow. Maybe you're going to the next Met Gala with Anne Hathaway. Just think about that.
2: Yeah, fellas, I don't know if that would quite pan out like that.
1: Yeah, Ryan wouldn't get shut out at Madonna's party like the other Knicks.
0: Ryan Hollins wears Prada, too. Yeah. All right. So you think Russell Wilson can play? All right. I hope Russell Wilson's not listening. Russell, go to TV. Go to TV,
2: well,
0: Russ.
2: It's not that he can play or not play. And I don't think he was bad last year. But I just think that it's hard for guys, and they've done it for so long, to stop.
0: All right. Okay. I
2: hear it.
0: I mean, because I've seen more of Russell Wilson, and I I don't want him. I mean, the only thing that would help the Jets is that would mean like, all right, the Jets tank is in full swing. If we're trotting out Geno Smith and Russell Wilson, we are tanking for Arch Manning in a year, or Dante Moore, or one of the great quarterbacks. We're picking in the top five, and we are absolutely tanking. We're going that way. That's the only bright spot for me, is that it tells me the tank is on in full force for next season.
2: Yeah, Russ is in mentorship role. And you never know. He may want to go straight into coaching, into front office, you know. It everything by a move like that, not only does he love the game, but there's a reason he wants to be around the game.
0: All right. We got more coming up in 90 seconds. We'll take a look ahead at who's got the advantage between the Spurs and the T-Wolves, tied 1-1 going back home. Should the T-Wolves be feeling better? Should the Spurs be feeling better? But first, live bet Bree Muro is feeling great because she had the under on Wemby's blocks tonight. She won a lot of cash. She also has what's trending in the wide world of sports.
3: I got so much cash. Like all the ones, all the stuff, everything. Just ready to go.
0: Wow. You live bet ones? Wow. I didn't know you could do that. Okay.
3: Yeah, I don't know. I just feel like live betting ones would be better than like live betting 20s. I don't know, you know, because like I'm not rich. Like I don't have money just to be betting all that stuff.
0: Okay. But your nickname is Live Bet Bree.
3: I know. But okay. Like for baby bets, like slight bets.
0: Your just live small bet. Bets. Baby bet Bree.
3: Okay, well, that doesn't sound as cool.
0: Baby bet live Bree.
3: Should I just be like, oh, yeah, I just dropped like $400 on a bet?
0: Live Brett B, baby. I'm trying to find the alliteration that works the best.
3: That's a lot of L's and a lot of B's, and it was a big L for the Timberwolves as the Spurs, they curb stomped them 133-95 to tie the series. One game apiece. Victor Wembanyama, 19 points, 15 rebounds, and 2 blocks. It was the most points San Antonio has scored since 1983. Stephon Castle added 21 points and 4 assists. De'Aaron Fox, 16 points. Earlier, we've been talking about it all night. The Knicks took a 2-0 series lead over the 76ers with a 108-102 victory. Jalen Brunson led the way with 26 points and 6 assists. Tyrese Maxey had 26 points in the loss. He played 47 minutes, and there were 25 lead changes in the game, which was the most in any playoff game in about 11 years. In the NHL playoffs, the Sabres took Game 1 with a 4-2 victory over the Canadiens, and the Ducks defeated the Golden Knights 3-1 to tie up their series at one game apiece. In baseball, Paul Skeens had 7 strikeouts and 2 hits in 8 innings as the Pirates shut out the Diamondbacks 1-0. The Cubs walked it off against the Reds 7-6 in 10 innings for their 8th straight win and 14th straight victory at home. And the Mets handed the Rockies their 6th straight loss with a 10-5 win.
0: That is a 3-game win streak for the Mets.
3: Yes.
0: A 3-game win streak. We are no longer the worst team in baseball.
3: Is it still the Phillies? I think it's the Phillies now.
0: Yeah,
3: still.
0: The Angels. Yeah.
3: The Angels did get a victory over the White Sox earlier today as well.
1: And we said MLB.
3: What did I say? White Sox?
0: Yes.
3: Oh, that's right.
0: They're in Major League Baseball.
1: Didn't help.
0: You sure they're in Major League Baseball? Harmon's going to kill you for that right now. Just so you, he's going to be so mad at you. He goes back, why is Bree taking on the White Sox? Why is she doing that to me?
3: Well, yeah.
0: Okay.
3: It's fine. I'll take it. Tomorrow you can tell on me and it'll be fine.
0: Oh, no, he's listening
1: you
0: now,
1: just
0: I'm
1: tell
0: sure.
1: him you're sorry now. He's listening.
3: Yeah. Okay. Yeah. I'm sorry, Mike Harmon. Yeah.
0: He's all right. There we go.
3: Back to you guys.
0: Thank you, Bree. I know we're on a blowtorch in Boise, in Idaho. I know we are. All right. Game 1. Ann Edwards comes off the bench, sparks the T-Wolves, and they win game 1. They played extremely well the end of the first round series. They bring it in here. Wemby was pissed. I said after game 1, you're going to get a great night from Wemby. We did. It was an all San Antonio Spurs night. This is tied at 1 apiece right now, going back to Minnesota. Big Dog, who feels better at this point right now? Is it Minnesota? Hey, we split. We go home. We took home court advantage. Is it the Spurs going, okay, we gave away game 1. We completely dominated them in game 2 and got back to San Antonio Spur basketball. Who's feeling better about themselves right now?
2: It's Minnesota. You know, you got Ant Edwards on one leg. You took home court advantage back in the series. And when you're on the road, you don't need them both. If you get both, that is a shocker. San Antonio, essentially an elimination game. You go down 3-0, that's you're pretty cooked. And they took care of business, San Antonio. But if you're Minnesota, you're pretty fat and happy because now you have your home crowd and you got to get 2 at home and you hope that they will you to victory. And the gold in that is because role players play better at home. So you know you're going to get better performances. And the first game you won was against all odds. And you had Edwards, you know, playing on one leg through his injury even more. And you give him time to get healthy.
0: So going in here now, if I said to you, T-Wolves are feeling better about themselves, they win the series if blank happens. T-Wolves upset the Spurs and move on to the Western Conference Finals if what happens?
2: Wimby's not ready. They stay physical with him, make him have to work, and get him in foul trouble, attack him. If you can take him out the game, you can beat San Antonio right now. Easier said than done. But in game one,
0: you make it sound so easy. You're like, yeah, you just got to take Wimby out of the game. It's easy.
2: Well, they did it in game one. He got blocked shots, but he had only like 10 or 11 points. They were physical with him. They put him on the floor. They frustrated him. You know, they put him in some very tough situations.
0: Are we going to get another game like that from Wimby, though? I have a hard time thinking that Wemby's going to have another game where it's, yeah, my energy wasn't in the right place, and 0-for-8 from 3-point range. I think maybe that was the one stinker you're going to get from Wimby in the series.
2: I don't know if you can say that. You know, this is all first for Wimby. Every single playoff game is a first. Now, you love his motor, the way that he competes, the level he's playing at, but he has to prove himself every single game, and these teams are different. Every matchup is different. You know, again, Rudy's playing lights out. They were physical with him, so they're giving themselves a chance, but clearly he's a focal point, but they need him to be – they need that game one pedestrian-type finish. And again, he had 12 blocks, but it didn't matter. They lost that game one, so you really don't feel good if you're San Antonio, to be honest, and now – you got to get at least one on the road, and that's their mindset. If not, be greedy and get both.
0: Exit, how about a Fresca? X at the Ryan Hollins, Jason Smith. Ryan Hollins in for Mike Harmon. Hey, don't forget, check out our YouTube channel for the show. 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Again, that's Jason Smith Show. Hit the subscribe button. After you've done that, tap the thumbs up icon. Comment away whether you agree or disagree. Let us know what you think. Again, just search Jason Smith Show on YouTube and subscribe. We love putting this content out for you every single night. Well, we got more NBA on the way, but coming up next, again, we find the best way possible to remember an absolute legend. Yes, Must Listen Radio is straight ahead right here. Jason Smith, Ryan Hollins in for Harmon. 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

0: dance party.
1: I love the Knicks. They won tonight. But OG Anunoby is hurt right now. Will he play next? No one really knows. The Knicks can't have nice things.
2: It's broke.
0: Fox Sports Radio. Jason Smith, Ryan Hollins in for Mike Harmon tonight.
3: He sounds sexy.
0: We'll have more on what could be an injury to completely derail the playoffs coming up in about 15 minutes. But earlier today, we talked about this last hour. We lost an absolute legend, Ted Turner, passing away at the age of 87. You know him for so many things, owning the Braves, starting TBS, CNN. The guy was the first of the rock star billionaires, and he had an incredible run in business, did so many things in his life, and people are finding out certain things that Ted Turner did. Not all of his ideas were great when he ran the Braves and outside of it, but this is a guy that made a lot of news and was very polarizing throughout his life and the accomplishments he had. So we're playing the Ted Turner game. How does it work? Well, I tell you something and you tell me if Ted Turner did that. Playing as myself, Ryan Hollins, Bream Euro, Justin Frostberg, Alex Teichert. Are you ready for round two?
4: I'm checked up about it.
0: You ready for round two of did Ted Turner do this?
4: Hold on. I have a big voice guy that can do this for us. Hold on real quick. Here we go.
5: Number two.
0: Yeah. All right. Very good. Here we go.
6: Oh, my goodness.
0: Did Ted Turner compete and win the America's Cup in sailing? Did Ted Turner compete and win the America's Cup in sailing?
6: He did.
0: Okay, Ryan Hollins saying yes. Okay, all right. Bree?
7: No.
0: No? Okay, no for winning the America's Cup. Okay,
7: no.
0: All right. Frostberg, did Ted Turner compete and win the America's Cup?
8: Yes, and also in yachting.
0: Okay. Wait. T-shirt? Wait, do you know what the America's Cup is?
4: Yeah, it's a cup in America.
0: It is. Very good. Okay, very good. Yes.
4: Why did Holland sound like he remembered that happening?
0: I don't know if he did that or maybe he Googled it.
6: It is confidence. You have to speak with confidence.
4: I believe that.
0: There it is.
4: I believe
0: that. Okay, he's on TV every day. Okay. He's got to speak with confidence.
4: Let me take in what he just gave me the best. Hold on.
0: When he's got to say things like, hey, KD is going to play tonight.
4: I know it.
6: Oh, goodness.
4: Don't bring up old stuff, Jason. Here we go.
0: Okay, sorry.
4: Man. I got this. Go ahead. I'm impressed. You ready?
0: Yeah.
4: I remember that. Yeah. How'd I do, Ryan?
6: We were good.
0: Nice.
6: It's confidence.
4: Yes.
0: What year were you born, T-shirt?
4: 2004.
0: All right. What year were you really born?
4: 1845.
0: Okay. Before you were born.
4: Yes.
0: Ted Turner competed, sailed, won the America's Cup sweep.
4: What?
0: Wow. They won in a 4-0 sweep.
4: Is that what Ted the boat Turner was called? A 4-0 sweep?
0: No. The boat was called like the Progressive or something.
7: How do you sweep in sailing?
0: Well, you have events, and it's 4 out of 7, and they won 4 events.
7: They need a different word for that.
0: Yeah, well, I mean, they outran sharks.
4: How about swooshed? Yeah. They swooshed.
0: They swooshed them.
4: Yeah.
0: Did Ted Turner record a doomsday video to be played on CNN at the end of the world?
7: That's so annoying.
0: Did Ted Turner, when he bought CNN, did he record a doomsday video to be played on CNN at the end of the world? Yes or no? Alex Teichert?
4: Oh, absolutely. I saw it. See, Ryan, I'm doing better.
6: There you go.
0: Okay. Big Dog, what do you think?
6: Nah, he didn't.
4: Oh, right.
6: He didn't do this.
0: Okay.
6: Nah.
0: Okay. Frostberg?
8: Of course he did.
0: Okay. All right, Bree?
7: Orson Welles did it as well. Like, he narrated it. So I'm going to say yes.
0: Ted Turner, before the network's launch in 1980, directed CNN to record a doomsday video that would play the Christian hymn, Nearer My God to Thee. That would be the last thing played on CNN when the world was ending. So apparently, Ted Turner thought, oh, the world's ending. Let's cue up that tape and let's play it. So he said, we're going on with the Star Spangled Banner. You're never going to hear anything like that again until the world ends. So apparently, that was the they recorded that to be the last thing to play on CNN if the world ended.
6: Wow.
0: I mean, I'd like to see a replay of tonight's Knicks game, but I'm not going to get that. Yeah, I see that, sure. Did Ted Turner amass the largest bison herd in the world? Did he at one point amass the largest bison herd in the world? Brie?
7: I'm going to say yes. That sounds pretty ternary.
0: Okay, sure. Okay.
4: Did you say ternary?
0: It's very ternary.
7: I did.
6: Very ternary. It's a thing.
0: Ternary.
6: It's a thing, though.
7: I just trademarked it. I pre-marked it.
4: Oh, gosh.
0: Ah, see, there you go.
4: I don't want to play
0: there
4: anymore.
0: There you go. What?
4: I don't want to do
0: just give me an authoritative answer.
4: Ternary.
0: Just give me an authoritative
4: answer. All right, hold on, let me try again. Absolutely not.
0: Okay. Frostburg?
3: What?
0: Did Ted Turner amass the largest bison herd in the world?
3: Damn right he did.
4: I love bison.
0: Amassed the largest bison herd in the world.
4: Good man.
0: About 30 years ago. This guy's done everything.
7: Did I say yes or no to that?
0: You said yes.
7: Okay, cool.
0: Yeah, there you go.
3: I mean, you're so far behind, doesn't matter.
0: Did Ted Turner ever make the Braves PR director the Atlanta Hawks GM and had him run the team? Did Ted Turner ever take the public relations director for the Braves and make him run the Hawks as the general manager, running the team, day-to-day operations? Did that ever happen? Ryan Hollins is going, man, no. I didn't play for the Hawks back then.
6: No, he didn't do that.
0: Okay. Bree?
7: I'm going to say yes. Absolutely.
0: Frostburg?
8: Yes, but it was 2 days.
0: Okay. Tyshirt?
4: How dare you know?
0: The former PR director for the Atlanta Braves' name is Bob Hope. Not that Bob Hope. Who was put in charge of the Hawks Ted Turner. With instructions to lose a bunch of games so they could trade a bunch of players and move the team. This according to Bob Hope, the PR director. He ran the Hawks.
6: Wow.
0: It's okay. Just one step away, man. Just one. Like I hear that, big dog. I think you and I could be running the Lakers at some point.
6: Why not the Knicks?
0: Well, the Knicks are fine. The Lakers need help. Like, the Knicks are fine. We're up 2-0 in the playoffs now. We're good.
6: Oh, goodness.
0: So, did Ted Turner do this? Yeah, we could.
8: You're damn right he did.
0: One more time next hour. But coming up next, is there a big injury that has now tipped the scale of the NBA playoffs? That's next. This is Fox Sports Radio.
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26: 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Wee-wee rattles that one home. 17 for Victor, 93-58. 10 threes on the night here for San Antonio.
7: 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Final score 133-95. San Antonio tied up that series one game apiece. Victor Wembanyama scored 19 points, 15 rebounds, and 2 blocks. Earlier, the Knicks took a 2-0 series lead over the 76ers with a 108-102 victory. Karl Anthony Towns had 20 points and 10 rebounds. There were 25 lead changes in the game, which were the most in the playoff game in about 11 years. In the NHL playoffs, the Sabres took Game 1 with a 4-2 victory over the Canadiens, and the Ducks defeated the Golden Knights 3-1 to tie up the series at one game apiece. I'm Brianna Miro.
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30: Well-dressed hobo.
0: And now you think about where we started with the show, Ryan. Hey, the Knicks win, 2-0, awesome, going to the finals, everything, blah, blah. Now you got to talk me down. The status of OG Anunoby for the Knicks, who has had an incredible playoff, Basically, ever since Anne Hathaway said, I'll wear an OG jersey. Maybe it's the Anne Hathaway curse now. I'll wear an OG jersey now he's hurt. Anunoby, who had a terrific first round, even better start to the second round, was great tonight. Bang knees near the end of their win tonight over Philadelphia. Didn't play the final 3 minutes. Mike Brown does not have an update on OG Anunoby. And maybe it's a contusion. Could be hamstring. Could be anything. We have no idea. And now all of a sudden I'm going, I've gone from Ryan from we're going to sweep the Sixers, we're going to sit around and get rest, and we're going to get the Pistons and let's go, to now I'm like, this series is going to be 2-2 coming back, and Embiid's going to go nuts when he returns in game three, and Sixers fans are going to buy all their tickets, and Knicks fans are going to say, oh, this is happening to us again. We had such control over this series. Now it's 2-2. We don't have Anunoby. Like, this is what happens to me over the course of 3 hours when we go from, hey, everything is great, to, oh, no, disaster's right around every corner.
1: Well, you're probably going to get some more Miles McBride or Jordan Clarkson, so it could be worse.
0: Don't tell me that like that's okay. Come on, man.
1: Well, you act like Philadelphia just played with Joel Embiid. They're injured too.
0: Yeah, but I don't care about them.
1: Well, you got to be fair. Of course you care, but you know you got to be fair. So it's not like Philly's firing on all cylinders either.
0: No, right? They're not. No, they're not. But this certainly, the Sixers took them all the way to the end tonight without Joel Embiid. And quite honestly, look, with the NBA, especially the playoffs being so much about matchups, right? You get to the first round of the playoffs and everything we saw in the regular season is out the window because maybe, you know, it's a 1-8 series, but boy, the 8-1 is a bad matchup for the 1, or 3-6, it's a bad matchup for the 3, right? All about the matchups.

0: because, hey, then you force Maxey and Edgecombe to really control the game. You get more athletic on the court. They're able to pressure the Knicks more defensively because the Knicks had trouble with the Sixers' defense down the stretch. Luckily, they had their timeouts to get out of a couple of bad situations. But maybe for, you know, this round, without Embiid, this frees things up a little bit more for the Sixers to play more how they played during the season with him, and maybe that might be a better matchup with the Knicks, because look, I've seen Maxey go crazy, single-handedly win games against the Knicks a lot in the last couple of years, and seeing the way I knew the game would start tonight, I said Maxey's going to be huge tonight. They know they got to get him the ball, they got to get him going. What do you have, 19 points in the first half? I said, man, he's going to do this to us single-handedly. So even without Embiid, maybe this matchup with the Knicks isn't the worst thing for the Sixers.
1: Yeah, but for the Sixers, they want to think longevity. And at the end of the day, you don't want to run Maxey into the ground. I think he played the entire second half. So it's not that Maxey won't still be good if it's just him, but Joel takes the pressure away. Obviously, he's a force inside. You know, he can kind of offset Karl Anthony Towns. So, and the trick is, like, they are used to playing without him. So you're going to see some good basketball from Philadelphia and just going, hey, we're used to not having Joel. But it's a different game plan. And make no mistake, they are not better. Just go ask the Celtics, who just lost a 3-1 lead. Like, they're not better without Embiid. And it is all about matchups. So I do think that they need him back. There's no question there. And the trick, like what you're talking about, is, well, they're faster, they play with more pace. It's just a different style. But you do want to essentially relieve Maxey, and then when he goes, man, he can get absolutely red hot. And the tough part with Embiid is when Embiid's on the floor, you have to put a big guy on him. You know what that means? When he runs into a pick and roll, guess what? Maxey gets to drive right around the big guy. And that's what essentially iced the game against the Celtics. So Embiid is important. They're going to err on the side of caution. If they can rest them, they're going to rest them. They're not going to, you know, try to live again to fight another day. And I think that however that leg is feeling, they're gearing up for him to go, you know, full blast these next games.
0: All right, now for the Knicks, if they're without Anunoby, does this change the outlook of the series for you? Up 2-0 now, looking to, you know, potentially end this one quick?
1: No, I don't think it changes it. And what we've seen from teams in the playoffs is, like, everybody's dealing with injuries. Everybody has guys out. That's just the new NBA now. The pace is so fast, you know, and a lot of these high-usage guys that have the ball in their hands, they are hurt, you know, by the playoffs. It's something that you're just kind of seeing, or, you know, teams are going to kind of learn how and adjust and say, hey, how can we keep our guys healthy? But unfortunately, injuries are just part of the game. And when the game is so fast and you're fatigued, you're dehydrated, whatever it may cause, there's more room for injury because these guys are flying up and down the floor and they're running for threes. And again, the speed of the game is off the chart. So I think what New York is going through, essentially every team in the playoffs to a degree has had somebody extremely important sitting out.
0: See, I think it's my fault. Yeah, I think it's my fault. I think because the last couple of nights and tonight talking with you, you know, breaking down the way the playoffs have gone, right? In the Western Conference, we're getting the excellent play of the top teams in the league, right? How good as the Thunder are, as good as the Spurs are, as well as the T-Wolves have been playing. In the East, it's been basically a story of who has the least problems, right? Whether it's injuries, mm-hmm. effectiveness, match. Like, that's the thing. And I'm okay with that. Hey, however you get there, right? Doesn't matter. However you get there, I don't care. But I've been saying the Knicks are the favorite on paper right now because they have the least problems. And I've said this the last two nights. And now because I've said it so much, karma's gotten out there. And, oh, Jason Smith said they have no problem. Yeah. Hey, OG Anunoby, how about you go bang legs with Tyrese Maxey? Now we see if you have no problems. I think it's my fault. I should have kept it to myself.
1: Yeah, I get the ups and downs, and now this could be Brunson missing a game. Carl Anthony Towns missing.
0: Why are you saying that? Why are you even saying that as possibility?
1: I'm trying to make you feel better.
0: But don't put it out there that possibly. Talk. No, he's not. I can't say that.
2: He's got good things to say,
0: dude. This,
1: but you're about to go crazy, and not to say that OG's not important, but this could be a lot worse. Like Philly's missing their first or second best player, whatever you'd like to classify Joel Embiid under right now.
0: Okay, I understand.

0: understand that, but you don't need to throw out there in the air that somebody bigger could get hurt. Like, yeah, you don't need to do that.
1: Well, this is why you can't have Mike Brown's number. You're not speaking logically. You are, you know, your fandom is shining through. I mean, you can't even like hide it, you know?
0: All right. Now, here's the thing. We've been talking about this all night tonight. You let it slip, unfortunately for you, in the first hour of the show, that you've played for Mike Brown, you know him, you have his cell phone number, and you won't give it to me.
1: No.
0: Now, is it now, this is news. Like, you can't ignore news, right? This is a news thing that's happening right now with OG Anunoby's injury. You are doing a disservice to news gathering organizations and to me as a journalist and you as a journalist with a capital J that you don't give me Mike Brown's phone number so I can find out what's going on and tell people, hey, OG's okay. OG's going to be out. We don't know yet. Like, now it's gone from, hey, doing a favor for a friend to now you owe it to America. You owe it to journalism. Like, journalism might just be going out the window if you don't give me Mike Brown's phone number.
1: America's, they're all Knick fans now?
0: Yes, they are. They're America's team. You didn't know that? They're America's team.
1: New York was America's team.
0: Yeah, dude, the Lakers are down one zip and they may as well be down three zip. Come on, man.
2: They say that to my face.
1: Oh, my goodness.
0: I'll be in there to tell you that in a second. But I mean, like, really, I mean, can you imagine NBA Finals without the Knicks? I mean, come on, man. I mean, people need to know. People want to know.
1: I mean, when the Knicks are good, it's good for basketball. The Knicks and Lakers are good. It is good for basketball. Yeah. At least put them in the mix so they can lose and the ratings are there. It is good for the game.
0: And you giving me Mike Brown's phone number helps make the Knicks good for basketball.
1: I think, you know, a distraction at this time is not what you would want.
0: Why would it be a distraction? Maybe it's something he absolutely needs. You know, I need to talk to a really smart guy who is intelligent, creative, incredibly good-looking, smart, winsome, charming. Just, I need a guy like that to tell me maybe I can help Mike Brown. Who knows?
1: I think that's exactly how that conversation's going to go.
0: That's what it's going to go. Hey,
1: that's
0: Mike, Jesus, man,
1: that's
0: you know
1: how it's
0: me.
1: Go.
0: Really smart, really intelligent, so witty, so charming. Yeah, no, you know me. Hey, so how's OG? How's OG doing? Just let me know. Just tell me. And then I can tell America.
1: Yeah, that might be a violation of some HIPAA laws, but...
0: No. I'm not saying for an absolute... Like, he's got to say, well, here's a contusion here. And I just mean, like, in general terms, I could talk about it.
1: It might be some violation. There are some people that have gotten in some major trouble by doing such.
0: Okay, listen, I've watched 30 episodes of The Pit, so I'm basically a doctor. That is not a violation of HIPAA laws.
1: Oh, okay.
0: Yeah, trust me. I mean, you watch both seasons of The Pit, you're basically a doctor. So, I mean, I didn't need to go to medical school or anything. Now I know that it's not violating. They actually have a HIPAA law plot line in it that's not violating HIPAA laws.
1: Yeah, I don't know about
0: that. I'm telling you the truth. I'm not going to lie to you. Are you typing right now HIPAA laws? Are you typing that into your computer right now?
1: We might like to know, you know, because you are throwing out some mighty large allegations right now.
0: I'm not saying allegations of what. I'm just saying I don't think that's a violation of a HIPAA law. I don't think you giving me Mike Brown's cell phone number is a HIPAA law violation.
1: Yeah, I don't know if I want to find that one out.
0: No, I think that's easy. What if I promise not to ask him about OG? What if I just talk about the game? I just talk about the healthy players.
1: I don't know. I mean,
0: it would be all positive. There's no negative. There's no bad. It would be all positive. Mike Brown has come in. Look, and just to let you know, last year when the Knicks fired Tibbs, and oh, by the way, no one's saying, boy, I wish Tibbs was there. When the Knicks fired Tibbs, and I looked at the people who were out there who were not under contract with another team because, boy, was that a ridiculous search. When I said the guys that are out there that you could go get, Mike Brown is the guy. Mike Brown is the guy. His defensive acumen, he's eventually going to get them to do what they need to do defensively because that's where they kind of lost their way a bit under Tibbs, who was a great defensive coach, but you could see the team became different. They couldn't get Cat to buy in. Mike Brown's the guy. Now, it took him a little bit longer than people thought, but the last month of the season, defensively, they really came together. Offensively, they come together to start the postseason. He's exactly in the spot that everybody hoped they would be at this point last year, right? He's exactly in that spot. It's all positive. It's all positive.
1: Yeah, no, I mean, no, I hear you. But, you know, positive for now. I mean, you guys are pretty...
0: That's why give it to me now. Give it to me now while it's positive.
1: Knick fans are pretty clear about just changing up. You know, it doesn't... I mean, it doesn't take much. I mean, you're ready to trade Austin Reeves already in L.A. I mean, my goodness.
0: Look, the bottom line is, do you trust me? And you have to trust me. I've known you for a long time. I'm not going to embarrass you.
1: Absolutely trust you, okay. But, you know, not in every way. Like a lot of ways, you know? Like, I'd leave my... When we work, okay. I mean, I'd leave my wallet right on the desk.
0: You do. No. You do. I mean, there's never any money in it, but you still leave it right on the desk.
2: Jason, the other Mike Brown.
0: You steal it.
1: Oh, my goodness.
0: Jason Smith, Ryan Hollins here on Fox Sports Radio. X and How About a Fresca at the Ryan Hollins. We got more NBA coming up next. Did Draymond Green accidentally or on purpose just let a big story slip on Inside the NBA a few moments ago? You'll hear it next right here. Jason Smith, Ryan in for Harmon. 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
1: Okay. Fox Sports Radio. The Jason Smith Show with Ryan Hollins in for Mike Harmon. Coming up next, more evidence why Ryan Hollins should give me Mike Brown's cell phone number. But a little while ago, inside the NBA, look, we didn't have a lot of drama in the nightcap because the Spurs got out to an early lead and kept it all the way and thumping the Minnesota Timberwolves 133-95. But it was after Draymond Green and Charles Barkley in a conversation where Charles hit Draymond Green with a question that everybody apparently knew the answer to. Listen to Draymond's answer.
2: No, disrespect.
3: It ends for every old team. You have your run. You get old. Y'all let Clay go. You and Steph on the backside of y'all careers. It just passed you by. Y'all had one of the greatest runs ever. If you think you're not, you're not in the playoffs. You're not going to make, you think you're going to get healthier for next year. You're just going to get older. That's no disrespect. You guys had one of the greatest runs of all time. If you want to compete, you're going to have to leave there. If Steph wants to compete, he's going to have to leave there. Mm. You're going to have to make that decision.
4: What if they bring the right pieces in?
3: They can't bring the right pieces. Why? Because they don't have no cap space.
4: Okay.
3: They don't have any cap space.
4: Do you believe what he's talking over here?
2: Well, here's what I would say. We had to hug for a reason. Right? Like, we're not.
3: Because it's over.
2: We're not oblivious.
3: Yeah.
2: So, like, you know, this could be the end.
1: So there's Charles Barkley, all the reasons why that we've known why the Warriors, it's over. Look, and I've said for a while, if Steph really wants to win, he had to go someplace else, but he chose to be a one team for his career, so that's what it's going to be for the rest of it for him. But like, here's Draymond Green saying, why do you think we hugged? Like, it's over. We know it's over in Golden. We all hugged for a reason at the end of that game, right? Like, I find it hard to believe that Steve Kerr is going to come back. And look, where I am with the Warriors right now is this, big dog. So for the big three that's still there, Steve Kerr is going to leave and go do something else, whether he needs some time to recharge. Still a young guy, still can come back to coaching if he wants to, has nothing to prove and can go do TV for the rest of his career if he wants to. But he hasn't made his decision yet. And we're getting close to, hey, the end of the season, and the Warriors aren't going to press him. If the Warriors can somehow pull a rabbit out of their hat, and this is, hey, guess what? We know that Giannis could be coming. You know, because why is Steve Kerr not retired already? Why is he not resigned already, right? Okay, if you can maybe do something this offseason, get another star in here, keep it going, I'd like to stay till the end of Steph. Who knows? But right now, barring that, he's going to go. Draymond's going to do one more year with the Warriors because he's really untradeable. I don't know who's going to take on it, but it's 1 year for $25 million and maybe a team saying, hey, we're his attitude away from there, but is Draymond going to want to leave, or is he going to do one more year and then walk away because he's not getting paid again? And then you have Steph, who's going to stay there, the Warriors, till the bitter end, right? He's going to be one team star his entire career. Like, we know it's over in Golden State, and short of a miracle, which is not going to happen. Yeah, I mean, I don't think it's a well-kept secret with Draymond saying, yeah, why do you think we hugged at the end? Yeah, it's the Warriors' run is over.
0: Yeah, it is going to be tough. The injuries to Moody, obviously Kuminga traded, never really focused on the youth. And then Jimmy Butler being out, and you know, he's older, so you can't expect him to rush back. So it is tough. And even to make a trade, one of those guys that was injured was likely probably going to be one of the major assets in the trade. So the Warriors are in a very tough space. And I think what's tough for Draymond, cause I've been there before. You know, I started doing radio while I was playing with the Clippers, and I kind of fill in and pop in and, you know, do things here and there. And when someone's in, for those who didn't hear, what's also trending with that is Draymond really took like a shot at Charles, you know, right back at him, and was like, yeah, kind of like when you played for the Rockets, you know, career's over, nowhere. Like, he threw that out, okay? Yeah. We're catching strays in Houston, which is crazy. When you're still playing and someone talks about the team you're on and something that you're still emotionally invested in, it hits different. You don't want to hear that. So, I mean, I know it's a part of the job. Obviously, Draymond knows how to handle himself, but he's in a weird space where, you know, Draymond is doing media, in a sense, while playing. It's a really unique place. But when you hear about something you are emotionally invested into, that doesn't feel good.
1: When I look at the future for the Warriors, right, because I, for years I said, you know, God, Steph, he's got to go someplace else if he wants to win. Steve Kerr goes, Draymond plays this year and retires, right? End of his year, end of his four-year contract. At that point, I got to think Steph is still, after this year, he's still a pretty terrific player, not going to be the guy he was. But look, still as old as he is right now, he's still, you know, scoring 25, 27 a game, still is terrific. I got to think maybe at that point he says, I really like to win again. I really don't like, you know, coming down to the end of the year and my only shining moment is the play-in round, because that's what he had. We celebrated him so much because of the play-in round, because we knew they weren't going anywhere. They weren't even going to get out of the play-in round. So it's like, oh, let's celebrate Steph with a big shot here, you know, in a 7-10 game, in the 8-9 game. I got to think he wants to try to win again at some point. So maybe after this year, he says, okay, I'll go someplace else for a couple of years to a team that maybe I can go, that I know needs a shooter, that what I can do, and we can go win there, and maybe I can win at the end. I got to think he's going to be open to that if what we've talked about is happening, and that's Steve Kerr retires or walks away, Draymond leaves after this year, and then it's just him by himself. How much is he going to buy into whatever new is going on in Golden State, new way of doing things? We have to play for the future. We can't be beholden to you. You're a 37, 38, 39-year-old superstar. So I got to think at some point he's going to be okay with going to play someplace else.
0: Yeah, I mean, the logic is there. You know, he'd have to. And I will say this, not about him playing for somebody else now, but I believe, or I wouldn't be surprised if he doesn't end his career as a Warrior. You know what other team, and this is probably far from now, would be cool to see him end on and may likely happen is over with the Hornets over in Charlotte.
1: Yeah.
0: I remember when I first played there, it's funny, Dale would bring Steph down and Steph would just like sit on the training table, wouldn't say a word to anybody. We kind of step in, say what's up to him, say hello, whatever. But like, he was quiet, wouldn't say anything to anybody. Like you wouldn't think the little kid sitting on the training table, or young man was going to be Steph Curry one day. And again, I think there's definitely some sentimental value there in Charlotte. You know, his dad still works for the team doing color, and Dale does a heck of a job. And again, this would be not the move now, not to ring chase, but in a sense of, you know, hey, one sentimental year in Charlotte and the Hornets and all that history there could be a part of a cool story.
1: Yeah, no, going home is always a great place to end, because then it looks like if you're chasing someplace and you don't win, it looks desperate. This is why, like, if LeBron's going to finish anywhere but L.A., it'll be in Cleveland. Like, that, he's not going to go try to, I think I can go play with the Knicks for a year, or I think Detroit would need me for a year, or I think that, you know, Denver, I can go play with Jokic for a year. Like, he's not going to do that, because if he doesn't win, all of a sudden it's, oh, LeBron went, chased a ring, didn't win there. But going home, you have the storyline of, well, I went home for a year, and that would be Steph Curry going home to Charlotte for a year. And that could work. Hey, this is what I'm going to do the last year or two of my career. We'll see how it goes. Maybe I get some more play-in games. It's the Eastern Conference. We'll see. But I got to think, though, for him, the way with his optics and his legacy and the impression of him, if he went somewhere to go win, right? Let's just say he picks a team. He picks the Pistons, or he picks the Knicks, or he picks the Nuggets, whatever it is. Let's say he picks a contending team and he doesn't, and they don't win. I don't think he bears the brunt of that, whereas LeBron would bear the brunt of it wherever he goes. But Steph would be, well, he tried, right? He tried to go someplace. He didn't win, but look at all the winning he did throughout his career. You know, even Barkley talking about one of the great runs in NBA history. Yeah, okay. I don't think he can do damage to his reputation going someplace big, but like, so I think he could do that. He could go home. Like, he's got options. I think he's just got to look at the world. He's got to really take a serious look at the world outside of Golden State and go, do I just want to play here and score 25, 27 empty points a game the next 2-3 years? Or do I want to go someplace else, especially when everybody else is gone and suddenly I'm the gif of Will Smith in the living room where, and everybody's gone and the furniture's all gone and it's just me standing here. Maybe I go someplace else. Maybe that's what I do.
0: Yeah, no, I mean, there's real legitimacy to there. If I'm a star on another team, for instance, like, you know, you can, you know, Giannis may be looking over to him and saying, come to Milwaukee. You know, he was able to do it with Dame and say, come to Milwaukee. You know, let's see if we can do something together. So, it's intriguing. Or he could, and it might not be a team that you're necessarily thinking about, but it could be like a Utah Jazz, and where they have cap space, they have draft picks. You know, it could be like a San Antonio, okay? Cap space, draft picks, talent that you can move, an array of assets. So it may not just be the teams that may jump out to mind. So it is intriguing, but I think logically, like you said, if it's winning, yeah. If there's a sentimental aspect, and there is a sentimental aspect, this is the organization that has taken care of Steph Curry, okay? So I don't think it's just a foregone conclusion. Like, I could see him just staying there and just weathering a storm. You know, like Kobe Bryant stayed in L.A. And, I mean, what was it, 5, 6, 7 years of the rebuild, whatever it was?
1: Yeah.
0: And that could be Steph's story there. Hey, I'm here. It's what it is. I'm here. It's bigger than basketball. We won championships. Warriors for life. Not changing, you know, and that is very likely going to be the outcome, because, you know, we want to see him ring chase, but does he want that?
1: Exit, how about a Fresca? X at the Ryan Hollins, Jason Smith, Ryan Hollins in for Mike Harmon tonight. We got more coming up in 90 seconds, but first, Live Bet Bream Euro has what's trending in the wide world of sports. Bree, what do you got for us?
5: Alrighty, guys. Yes, the Spurs, they beat up the Timberwolves 133-95. They tied up the series one game apiece. Victor Wembanyama had 19 points, 15 rebounds, and 2 blocks. They handed the Timberwolves their worst playoff loss ever, and it was the most points that San Antonio had scored since 1983. The Knicks took a 2-0 series lead over the 76ers with a 108-102 victory. Karl Anthony Towns had 20 points and 10 rebounds. Jalen Brunson, 26 points and 6 assists. There were 25 lead changes in the game, which was the most in a playoff game in about 11 years. In the NHL playoffs, the Sabres took game 1 with a 4-2 win over the Canadiens, and the Ducks defeated the Golden Knights in Vegas 3-1 to tie up the series one game apiece there. And in baseball, the Cubs walked it off against the Reds 7-6 in 10 innings for their 8th straight win and 14th straight victory at home. The Mets handed the Rockies their 6th straight loss with a 10-5 win.
1: They are no longer the worst team in baseball.
5: You scared me.
1: I scared you.
5: You scared me.
1: I scared you.
5: I'm in a zone. I'm like, where am I going to go next?
1: I gotta hit you there.
5: Okay. I gotta go here. I gotta go there. You know, the Giants are the worst team in baseball. So you didn't even beat the worst team in baseball. The Rockies are the second worst team.
1: Yeah. That's progress.
5: No.
1: Yeah, it's progress.
5: No, it's not.
1: Yeah, 100%.
5: No. It's like the Mets, the Rockies, and the Giants.
1: Hey, we win tomorrow. We leapfrog the Angels and Houston again. And maybe we're like the 5th worst team in baseball.
5: It's still...
1: If we move up 2 places every day, I feel pretty good.
5: What, you're going to... I can't believe the White Sox are 3 games ahead of you. Harmon should be like a lot, like kind of walking with like a bigger pep in his step.
1: Look, that whole division stinks. That division stinks out loud. Okay, the White
5: Whatever
1: Sox are 3
5: games. Feel better.
1: They're 3 games under 500. They're a game and a half out of first place. That whole division stinks.
5: Whatever makes you feel better.
1: It stinks.
5: Okay.
1: It's terrible.
5: All right. I have no idea where I was, but I think Aaron Judge hit his 15th home run of the season, leading the league in home runs, but the Yankees still fell to the Rangers 6-1. Andy Pages hit a career high 3 home runs as the Dodgers beat up the Astros 12-2. Houston had received news earlier today that Carlos Correa is done for the season. He needs season-ending surgery.
6: That's what happens to cheaters.
5: Cheaters, yeah. Oh. Astros. Karma is real.
6: Well, they finished last.
1: No.
5: Karma is real. Let us say.
1: It just took 8 years to get to that point.
5: Hey, it comes around and whatever timing it is.
1: Okay.
5: Speaking of time, my time is up. So back to you guys. Have a good night. Thank you both.
1: Thanks a bunch, Bree. All right, we'll get to that, to a big story coming up in a few minutes, but involving the big injury in the NBA tonight. But I want to throw this by a big dog. So Jimmy Haslam, Bucks co-owner, Yes, the same Jimmy Haslam who owns the Browns, said today that he would like to have Giannis's future sorted out before the NBA draft. Big news conference today introducing Taylor Jenkins as the Bucks coach. Giannis has been in Milwaukee for his entire 13-year career. Haslam said, look, I think before the draft to know if we're going to keep or move on from him is the natural time. We got to find a way to build the team. This is what we need. So I ask you, if I say to you, when we get to the draft, we get to this point, is Giannis a Buck or is Giannis on a different team?
0: I think he's a Buck. I mean, we've been doing this dance for I don't know how long. I mean, look, you got all his brothers on the team. He's able to make calls in free agency, bring guys on. I just can't see Giannis playing anywhere else. I think he definitely wants to win. I think he is intrigued with New York. Just nothing from New York would make sense from Milwaukee's standpoint to say Carl Anthony Towns is not a fair exchange. They don't have the young assets. They don't have anything tangible that would make them comfortable. Maybe Jalen Brunson and Carl Anthony Towns, but then what would be in New York? There's nothing that would make sense for Giannis in its standpoint of New York. And maybe the Lakers may be a team in play. But again, Milwaukee's going to say, well, we don't want the cover to be bare. We made so many sacrifices for you. If you go, we got to get something back. So in all reality, Giannis is such a loyal player that I can't see him being anywhere else.
1: Even though he's talked about other destinations. I mean, he's done this dance.
0: This is the same dance. I mean, he's getting a little more comfortable in it, but we've been seeing the same dance for what has it been, 5 NBA summers now?
1: Right.
0: You hear the same dance. But am I wrong?
1: But at some point, doesn't he get to, okay, I'm 31. I've been doing it to try to get players in. Whatever they've done around me hasn't worked since we won the championship. Now it's time for me to finally make good on my threat or my desire, and I got to go someplace else.
0: Man, Milwaukee has done an amazing job of coming to the table with Giannis and say, what can we do to make you feel comfortable? How can we make this work? What do you need? How many brothers? 4? All right, we'll get them all a shot. We'll get them a shot. And they have. This is a hard, like, sell, you know? Like, what do you want?
1: Yeah, but they also gave him Doc Rivers. I don't know.
0: I think he liked Doc. You know, he enjoyed his time. You know, Doc is very likable. Extremely likable.
1: Yeah. I think they would have liked to win more games more, but I get that. Yeah, Doc is likable dude.
0: Mm-hmm.
1: He's likable dude. We'll see. He'll be great on TV now for the rest of his career. Doc will be great. Coming up next, oh, big dog, we got one more big surprise for you. The big injury tonight. There is absolute proof that you should give me Mike Brown's phone number. After what we're going to, after the sound you're going to hear coming up next.
0: Oh, Lord.
1: Absolute proof. You owe it in your position as a journalist. You're going to hear the audio, and there's going to be no choice. It's coming up next right here. Jason Smith, Ryan Hollins in for Harmon, Fox Sports Radio.
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1: Fox Sports Radio, the Jason Smith Show with Ryan Hollins in for Mike Harmon. And if you've been listening to the show tonight, You know that Ryan Hollins is friends with Mike Brown, hangs out with him all the time, played for him, all this stuff. Has Mike Brown's phone number, won't give me Mike Brown's phone number. Right now, okay, this went from, hey, I would say good things to him, to now, wait a minute, there's a big news story out there, OG Anunoby's injury, leaving at the end of the Knicks win tonight over the Sixers, yet it's a 2-0 lead, but now suddenly this injury is front and center everywhere. And I said to you, I tried to appeal to you as a journalist and say that, you know, you need to give me Mike Brown's number so I can ask him about OG.
0: Oh, gosh.
1: Now, let's hear from Mike Brown. This is Mike Brown meeting the media about an hour or so ago and asked about an update on OG Anunoby, and here's what Mike Brown had to say.
2: Mike, OG Anunoby left the game about 2.5 minutes to go. It seemed like his leg was bothering him. What do you know about that?
3: You know, I haven't talked to anybody. It's the same thing. I know he looked like he was hopping, but Derek, I have not talked to medical yet. Yeah.
2: Thanks.
4: I assume you would have played OG down the stretch if he was available. So, I mean, what did they tell you in terms of what he was going through or anything like that at that time during the game? Like that, he wasn't
3: when he was on the floor?
4: No, when he left. And I assume.
3: Yeah, I haven't. You can. Like I said, they haven't told me. I just know he left the game, and I was like, deuce. And I mean, I turned and looked, he went back. Nobody said he was back. And so I have not talked to anybody yet, but he wasn't, I don't think, did he even come back on the bench? Yeah. So I don't know.
4: So you don't know if it was testing or anything like that?
3: I don't know anything.
1: I don't know anything. I know nothing. I don't know if he came back to the bench. He's not telling us the truth. He does. Now, so when we get that from Mike Brown, who clearly is hiding something from America, again, Ryan, as a journalist, you have to give me his phone number so I can text him and find out what's going on so I can tell everybody. I mean, he's telling everybody, like, you know, hey, yeah, I don't know anything. I have no idea. I don't know. No, dude, I mean, you really, I mean, I think there can be some kind of charges filed against you if you don't give me his phone number.
0: I mean, Mike is doing right. I mean, any information that you say is going to go to the other team. Is there game planning for OG to be playing or not playing, and how they want to match up defensively and who may start in his absence? You don't want to give anything away, and so you don't have to. And a lot of these guys are like game time decisions until 5 minutes before the game. So again, we don't know what's going to go on, and Mike is doing right. And again, you may not know how severe something is until he wakes up the next day and you know how he feels. He could feel like nothing, or he could feel like, oh my goodness, this isn't good. For instance, in Houston with Kevin Durant, you just thought he just banged knees, and then you thought, okay, we didn't see a twisted ankle. He played through a twisted ankle. Then he had a bone bruise on the ankle, which is a lot. So it wasn't just a day-to-day thing. It was like he couldn't need at least 2 weeks. You know, unfortunately, there wasn't 2 weeks left in the season, but with these injuries, you ultimately don't know, and he also doesn't want to jump out and say something, and it's much more or less than what you assume, because it's far too early to, you know, be able to diagnose. But if he was able to walk to the back, that's a great sign. He didn't get carted to the back.
1: Yeah, no, that's great. And it's great for you telling me that, but I would like Mike Brown to tell me that.
0: Oh, my goodness.
1: Text him. How about this? How about this? This is what we should have done from the beginning. You text him right now, since you have his number, and you ask him and see what he says.
0: Oh. I wouldn't dare.
1: What? What do you
0: I
1: mean?
0: I wouldn't dare.
1: What do you mean? What do you mean you wouldn't dare? I mean, it is 2 o'clock in the morning, but if OG Anunoby is injured, he's
0: so
1: still awake.
0: So here's a rule of thumb. If I have a relationship with a coach or a player and we talk during the games, I'm going to consistently do that. But I'm not going to blind text someone because I know they're locked in, you know?
1: Okay.
0: It makes sense. So there's no rhythm with me and coach. I'm not going to text them, you know, or our texting is different. But I'm not going to text them in the midst of a series. Hey, coach, I think you should really do this or this.
1: Just say, hey, guys. Just say, hey, coach, it's me, Ryan.
0: Oh, no,
1: hope
0: no,
1: you're
0: no.
1: good.
0: Oh.
1: Great win tonight. You guys look awesome. Jason Smith says to say hi. Hey, how's OG doing?
0: Jason Smith needs to work on his texting etiquette. Now, for instance, me and you have great texting etiquette.
1: Yes.
0: When, you'd see me doing the Clippers live stuff, hey, scratch your nose next segment.
1: Oh, that was
0: remember
1: the best.
0: Those?
1: That was
0: right?
1: The best. Yeah, so yeah.
0: We knew we had a text etiquette. It was timely.
1: That was great.
0: Oh,
1: that was great.
0: The bros are texting me. Okay, let's do some bro stuff. Yeah, it was a lot of bro stuff going on.
1: Yeah, watching you live and knowing you were there and sending you a text going, hey, scratch your nose in this segment, and then they would throw it to you and you would scratch your nose.
0: Yeah, but, you know, it's real.
1: That
0: these
1: the
0: are
1: best.
0: Real things that happen.
5: Ryan, punch Dan Wojcicki when he tells you.
0: Oh, my goodness. Dan's a bro, too. No, punches to Dan.
1: Oh, boy. All right, so really quick, I know you've seen it. Give me your gut instinct. How bad does it look for Anunoby?
0: I actually didn't see the injury.
1: Oh.
0: I don't know.
1: You could have lied to me.
0: Yeah, I don't know.
1: Hey, he's going to be fine.
0: I mean, the fact that the cameras didn't catch it, I mean, it's good, but you don't know, and he's a guy that has like an injury history too.
1: All right, yeah, no, I know he had the hamstring injury 2 years ago, and we lost everybody. We finished with four guys in that series against the Pacers.
0: Yeah, well, again, it's a matter of health, so they may even be precautious just to say he's played a lot of minutes. We already got ankle. Who knows?
1: All right.
0: You know, better err on the side of caution than say, hey, you know. And sometimes it's a great strategy in the playoffs because then you can sit and you can wait.
1: All right, big dog. We got to go. Great stuff, man. We'll talk to you.
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32: 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San Antonio tied up the series with Minnesota at one game apiece. Victor Wembanyama scored 19 points, 15 rebounds, and two blocks. It was the most points San Antonio has scored since 1983. The Knicks took a 2-0 series lead over the 76ers with a 108-102 victory. Jalen Brunson led the way with 26 points and 6 assists. In the NHL playoffs, the Sabres took Game 1 with a 4-2 victory over the Canadiens, and the Ducks defeated the Golden Knights 3-1 to tie up that series at one game apiece. In baseball, wins for the Dodgers, Cubs, and Yankees. I'm Brianna Miro.
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49: Brian No.
50: Oh, what is going on? Welcome in. Happy late night, wee hours. Having some fun. Talking some trash. I was going to say sipping some brews. I don't even drink. I'm already not making sense right off the jump here. We're just checking boxes right off here. One is don't make sense. We check that box. We have a lot of boxes to check off. We got the ball box to check off as we go into the wee hours here. That, of course, meaning football. There's some football news to get to. I'm not a fan of these type of changes. I'm not against all things change, but a couple of changes in basketball, maybe in football, not a fan of. We'll get to that as we go along here. But start with hoops. Start with hoops tonight. Couple of NBA playoff games and some interesting things to take away from what happened on Wednesday night. That would be, first off, the Knicks beating the Sixers. So the Knicks take a 2-0 series lead, and the Sixers just absolutely fell apart in the fourth quarter. It was disgusting. Can I whine, Maller Militia, right from the get-go? I need to get something off my chest because normally I wait until a little bit into the show to whine about bets that should have cashed but did not cash. Let's just check that box while we're at it here. You know, let's just get a bunch of stuff here going here off the jump here. So I had a team total. I had the Sixers reaching at least 104 points tonight. Or I should say Wednesday night, right? If you're on the East Coast, you're like, wait a minute, what night? Wednesday night, game two, I had the Sixers getting to at least 104. Had to go over 103.5. They had 90 points heading into the fourth quarter. So you're doing the math, you're like, they're averaging 30 points per quarter. They just need 14 points in the fourth quarter. They should be able to do that, right? Wrong. They only scored 12 points in the entire fourth quarter. The Sixers just fell apart, man. Turnovers, couldn't hit a three, tired legs. So the big news, and not to bury the lead, is no Joel Embiid. They didn't have Embiid for game two. So what they did was really smart in the early going. They're just playing up-tempo.

second here. My fellow degenerates, this Carl Anthony Towns assist prop is the gift that keeps on giving. This guy thinks he's Magic Johnson now. Like he's doing a great job running point forward. Where it's really a smart tweak that the Knicks have made, where they run the offense through Cat. They'll give the ball to Cat along the perimeter, right? He's beyond the 3-point line. And he'll just, like a Harlem Globetrotter, palm the ball and like hold it as far out as he can. So the defender has no chance of getting the ball, and he'll just hold it there. He'll wait for 3 to 5 seconds. He'll just wait for a cutter. He'll wait for someone to go backdoor. He'll wait for someone to get open. And then he's like, oh, there's a guy. And he'll throw it right to him. It's assist city. Left. He had 7. His prop was 4.5 in game 2. It's been 3.5 for all the other games, you know, in the first round. They're hardly adjusting this. It was plus money on the over 4.5. Just ride that train until something weird happens. He was in foul trouble on Wednesday night, too. He barely played any of the second quarter. The stupid fouls that Carl Anthony Towns picks up, it's astounding, man. I'm watching him, and, you know, again, I'm on his assist over. And I look up, and it's like, that's Carl Anthony Towns' 3rd foul. I'm like, Cat, what are you doing, buddy? It's like, well, he's going to have to sit down for the rest of the second quarter. It just started, so it's like, what? And he still got there with these. So just hop all over that, man. It's probably going to be 4.5 again. The juice is going to be a little bit different. It's not going to be higher than 4.5. Just take the over. It's the gift that keeps on giving, and it's a smart strategy by the Knicks. Because it really cuts down on the wear and tear and the physical load for Jalen Brunson. Jalen Brunson is magnificent. He's a walking bucket. But the amount of energy that guy expends on a nightly basis is absurd. The way the offense used to be, a lot of it for the Knicks was just give Brunson the ball and let him dribble around for 20 seconds like a maniac trying to create a shot for himself or find somebody else. And he's just dribbling it into the floor to death. And it's like, go left, go right, spin move. All right, nope, that's not an open shot. Let's pivot left. Let's go right. Let's Euro step. It's just energy being expended left and right. And so when they give it to Cat, and he just stands there and waits for someone to get open, sometimes it's Brunson. Oh, it makes life so much easier for Jalen Brunson. And he's fresher at the end of these games. So it's really worked out very, very well for the Knicks. And that's the thing with these Knicks, man. They've been on a winning streak in the playoffs here. So we're going back, what? This is 5 in a row for the Knicks. Won the last 3 of the Hawks series. They were down 2-1. Won 3 in a row to win that series. They won the first 2 of the series against the Sixers. So, and they had a streak that was broken. So the Knicks heading into game 2. On Wednesday night, right, their previous 3 games, they became the first team in NBA playoff history to win 3 straight games by at least 25 points. So they crushed the Hawks the last 2 games of that series, and then they crushed the Sixers in game 1. Won by, what, 39 points? It's insane. So they had a measly 6-point win on Wednesday night, but they take a 2-0 series lead. They're doing fine. Life is good for the Knicks right now. And we'll see what Embiid's status is, but now we don't know if Embiid's going to be able to go the next game, the next 4 games. At least the Sixers are hoping there are at least 4 more games, right? Like they're hoping that Embiid is healthy and ready to go, but we have no idea. He missed Wednesday night with ankle and hip injuries. And this is an insane stat. This stat doesn't even seem real. Joel Embiid hasn't played 6 games in a row since 2023. That is insanity right there. That is a guy who is a walking medicine cabinet, who's been dealing with a lot of injuries for a long time, and also load management, right? Trying to manage the wear and tear on Embiid, which does make some sense, but we're not talking about, you know, 25 straight games. We're talking 6 games. Embiid hasn't played 6 games in a row since 2023. That's insanity right there. And it does make you think of a guy like LeBron.

0: we'll get to the Lake Show and how they're. Oh, man, this is looking as bleak gets here in this series against OKC. But you do have to take your hat off to LeBron. You look at some of these injury issues with some of these guys in the playoffs. Embiid is a great, you know, example of this where, again, hasn't played six games in a row since 23. LeBron hasn't missed one playoff game in his entire NBA career. That's remarkable. And that guy's played so many playoff games. It's like the equivalent of 3.5 NBA seasons. He's played a ton of playoff games. Hasn't missed one. I heard that stat today, and the first thing I thought of, I am a Bulls fan. I say it a little bit quieter these days. I'm like, no, I'm a Bulls fan. Yeah. Still hanging with them. I'm not jumping ship, but I don't say it with the same pizzazz. You know, it's kind of like, yeah, I'm a Dolphins fan. I am. They've got Malik Willis, but it's going to be a long rebuild. Very long. Your voice just goes down. I'm almost Barry White now with my favorite teams. But I am a Bulls fan. I remember when LeBron was playing a playoff series against the Bulls. And I don't know whose foot he stepped on, but he stepped on a Bulls player's foot. And I'm not kidding, not to gross you out or anything. He steps on this guy's foot, and LeBron's ankle fully rolled. You know, like I'm taking my right foot as if I'm stepping on a foot, and then I'm just rolling it all the way. His ankle touched the floor. I promise you it did. And I'm watching this live in a sports bar, and I'm like, oh, he's done. There's no way. Next thing I know, LeBron's just like, let me just tighten my shoe a little bit tighter here, and he was back in the game. I can't remember for sure, but it might have been the same game he had a game winner. It very well might have been, but he didn't miss a game. I can't believe he didn't miss a game. He's got bionic ankles, I'm convinced, but for LeBron to not miss a game, just look at what we've seen in these playoffs, right? Where I know Tatum was coming back from the calf or from the Achilles injury, and then in game six against the Sixers, he had calf tightness that he was dealing with. And so we're like, oh gosh, what's the status for game seven going to be? Calf tightness, calf soreness, not good. It's the gateway drug to another Achilles injury. We don't want that if we're the Celtics over here. And so he didn't play game seven, and the Celtics said it was a knee issue. And it's like, wait, what? So it's, what are we doing here? Kevin Durant played one game in Houston series against the Lakers. It was a six-game series. He played one. I'll tell you this, man. I try not to call out dudes because I don't know the severity of a lot of these injuries, okay? But I do know this. If LeBron James had the exact same injuries, plural, as Kevin Durant, KD was dealing with an ankle and a knee. If LeBron had the same issues, there is no way that dude is only playing one game in a six-game series. There is no chance that's the case. And so, listen, with Embiid, KD, Tatum with the knee, listen, I just know that not all things are equal. You know, like LeBron's body is not the same as Embiid's body. You know, like the stress on, say, a hip or an ankle for Embiid is different than the stress on a hip or an ankle for LeBron, right? It's not apples to apples. So it's dangerous to play this game all across the board. But listen, if you don't get caught up in the, you know, the minutiae and the very small differences, a lot of this comes down to will. A lot of this comes down to how bad do you want it? Can you play through pain? Are you available? LeBron's always been available. And there are guys like Embiid that just haven't been. Some of that is not Embiid's fault. I want to make that perfectly clear. I don't want to make it sound like he's only had injuries that he could gut through, but he doesn't gut through. That's not been the case. He's had legitimate injuries where it's like, well, anybody would be on the shelf with this injury. But he's had a couple injuries where you're like, there's no chance, no how you can play. Anthony Edwards was playing again on Wednesday night. Anthony Edwards, in the first round, he went up I think he went up for a layup, and he came down, and his knee hyperextended in a way where you're like, oh, gosh, how long is he going to be out? That looked funky and weird and all sorts of bad. He missed like two games. He's played both games in this second round against the Spurs. Now, the bad news for the Timberwolves is they got punched in the mouth royally on Wednesday night. It was ugly. The Spurs destroyed them 133-95. That's right. 38-point win by the Spurs. So that series is tied one game apiece. But Anthony Edwards is out there. He's gotten through it. He was very effective in game one coming off the bench. The game just got completely out of hand on Wednesday night in game two. But Ant is out there. He's right out there. So I don't know, man. I can't be the only one who... I think the best way to put it is LeBron wouldn't be missing all of this time with the exact same injuries that some of these other guys are missing time for. That's just the truth of it. And I think that's a better way to put it than if you're just like, come on, Tatum, get out there. It's like, again, I don't know the severity of that injury. The Celtics said it was a knee. He had calf tightness and soreness in game six. And then somehow it turned into a knee issue in game seven. I don't know what's going on there exactly. But, you know, the KD thing's probably the best example. There's no way LeBron is like KD played one game. That's the crazy thing here. He played game two. He wasn't good. Got off to a great start in the first half. 9 turnovers in the game. Was not brilliant by any stretch. But he played the game. And then he didn't play another one. Can you, like, really, close your eyes and think of a scenario where LeBron, he's dealing with, let's say it's ankle and knee issues, just like KD was dealing with. And LeBron is able to play game two and be pretty effective. He looks really good in this set in the first half. He turns the ball over, a little sloppy, but, you know, there's some rust he's got to work off. So he plays game two, and then that's it. He doesn't play games 3, 4, 5, or 6. That would never happen. This just would never happen. All right, feel free to check in. 877-99 on Fox is your phone number. Lots to get to, plenty to get to. I'll tell you what, I ran across something non-sports wise during the day, and I'm like, do I not realize what these awards are about? Do I have no idea what's going on here? So I bring in an expert, Justin Cooper, right around the corner. We'll hear from Coop and Lorena, introduce you to the crew tonight. Very psyched to be working with them, as always. We'll get to the awards that I might be very in the dark about, and plenty to get to. We got a pro wrestler calling out a star. That's always fun, as if it happens every day. Oh, I love this Jaylen Brown story. Oh my gosh. He gets bounced in the first round and he's like, it was the favorite season of my career. what does that really mean? So we'll dive into that as well. Football on the way, quarterbacks in the news, expansion. I hate it. All kinds of good stuff. Feel free to hit me up on X at the No Show is where you can find me. All right. 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I'm Brian Noe in for Big Ben. Keep it locked here on FSR.
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0: It is Fox Sports Radio. I'm Brian No in for Big Ben Maller. And, you know, I thought I'd go old school today, actually. I like this. The little bump back, little Master of Puppets. Very good. Like that by Lorena. But I thought I would go old school to introduce Coop over here. We used to do this when we were doing weekend overnights way back in the day. He would always come in with Sweet Pea from System of a Down. So I thought, you know, a little tribute from the way back when era. We would get that going. And I, let's see, where is it over here? Here we go. That's how Coop always came in. What is going on, Justin Cooper? How are things tonight? Everything good?
19: Yeah, going great. I love this song.
0: Yeah, you're a big fan, aren't you? Where does System rank on your list over there? How highly?
19: Probably number two.
0: To who?
19: Tool.
0: I was pretty much just embracing for impact on that one. I was pretty sure that's where you were going. Wow, okay, so System second on the list.
19: Yeah, I'd say so.
0: Not bad. I was I wanted to ask you this because I saw a blurb about the Tony Awards. It was a random place to go, but I just saw this. And I guess Lost Boys and I could be mispronouncing this, but Schmigadoon? Have you heard about this?
19: Like, I've heard of Schmigadoon.
0: Schmigadoon. Yeah, Lost Boys and Schmigadoon.
19: Lost Boys like the 80s vampire?
0: I think. Movie? It's like a revamp, but these are musicals.
19: Okay.
0: Right? And they both have 12 nods apiece, Tony nominations.
19: All right.
0: Right? So, and then I'm looking at the whole list here, and it's just like play, musical. It's like best lighting in a play, best like choreography in a musical. I'm like, is this all the Tony Awards are?
19: Yeah, that's
0: I had no idea. That's all it is, huh?
19: Yeah.
0: I didn't know that. I had no idea. I'm like you always hear the Oscars, Grammys, Tonys. I didn't know it was that. I had no idea.
19: Yeah, it's Broadway Awards.
0: Wow, where have I been?
19: And then you can get an EGOT. That's the special club when you get all of them.
0: What's the EGOT? What is that?
19: Emmy, category? Grammy, Oscar, Tony.
0: Emmy, Grammy, Oscar, Tony.
20: He's okay. So knowledgeable.
0: Wow. The EGOT.
20: I'm sorry, you are.
0: How many EGOT recipients have we had over the years?
19: Let me look that up.
0: I mean, that's... Because the Tony thing, I didn't realize...
19: 22 people.
0: 22 people?
19: Yes.
0: All right. So, I don't know who's... Who was in La La Land? Who are the two main stars?
20: Emma Stone. And Ryan Gosling.
0: Ryan Gosling.
20: I love them both.
0: I enjoyed that. I'm not a big musical guy, but that was a good movie. But I'm thinking you gotta be deep in the, I think the musical/Grammy thing is the hard two-piece combo right there. Right? Would that be the toughest duo to check off? You're trying to
19: go. Well, see, that's the thing. I think, you know, a lot of the EGOT winners are musical people who got, you know, an Oscar for best song in, you know, in a movie, you know, what our best original song, like Elton John, I think is an EGOT, you know, winner.
0: Gotcha. Huh. How about maybe Eminem? Would he be? I think he's in a musical, though. Well, maybe a song was in a musical.
19: That's true. I don't think he is, though.
0: Yeah. Because I was just thinking, like, he was in a movie. At least one. Yeah, as the main actor.
20: 8 Mile.
19: Oh.
0: Yeah.
19: He is very close.
0: Oh.
19: He is only a Tony Award away from achieving the status.
0: Got to get Emma Tony over here.
20: Wow.
0: Yeah. Wow, okay. Who else is on this list? Anybody else? The biggest names, the EGOT winners, I'm curious about.
19: Whoopi Goldberg, John Legend.
0: Wow.
20: I'm going to give them applause.
19: Audrey Hepburn.
20: Oh, yeah.
19: Viola Davis, Jennifer Hudson.
0: Viola Davis has a smaller role. And what was the movie that I recommended for you, Lorena, that made you cry?
20: Which one of the seven?
0: It was like, shoot, it's with Sandra Bullock,
20: yeah.
0: And it's unsomethingable, like Unbreakable, or I don't know what it was called.
20: It was a very heartbreaking movie.
0: It's a great movie.
20: I don't like movies that make me cry.
0: Oh, Unforgivable.
20: Unforgivable.
0: Yeah, The Unforgivable. Have you seen that, Coop?
19: I don't think so.
0: Very good movie, but Viola Davis has a smaller role in that. She's magnificent. She does a great job in that movie, too. But, yeah, I recommend that one. Very good one. And I can never remember the guy's name. You know the movie Fury, right, Coop?
19: No.
0: Brad Pitt, The Tank, Shia LaBeouf.
19: No.
0: No?
19: I've not seen this, no.
0: You got to see that one, man. I don't know your exact tastes in movies, but I would be surprised if you didn't like that one. It's a great movie, but it doesn't help. It's me trying to figure out the guy. He was in The Wolf of Wall Street. Had a smaller part. He was the guy who could sell the pen when they were having lunch or something together. Does that ring a bell at all? You know The Wolf of Wall Street, right?
19: Yeah.
0: Yeah. It's the scene where Leo is recruiting his team of salesmen.
19: Right, yeah, I remember the scene. I'm trying to remember who that was.
0: You can sell me anything, sell me this pen. And he's like, you want me to sell you this effing pen? How about you write your name on that napkin over there? He's like, I can't, I don't have a pen. He's like, there you go, supply and demand, my friend. That guy, John Bernthal.
19: Oh, yeah, the Punisher.
0: Yeah, that guy. Yeah, he's in Fury. Great job. And he's also in The Unforgivable.
19: Oh, okay. He's got a
0: role in that one with Sandra Bullock. Yeah. I feel so proud of myself. You know, I'm always the one like, really? No kidding. Get out of here. I feel like I'm bringing knowledge to the table tonight, Coop. This is new ground for me. Beautiful. You would love Fury. Have you seen that, Lorena? I don't know. I'm just guessing.
20: You know me so well. No, I have not.
0: Oh, man. I don't know if you'd like it. It's war.
20: Yeah, you know, you should keep me with happy movies, things that are uplifting, lighthearted.
0: Man, I made Lorena was bawling. It was crazy.
20: I was literally in tears. I couldn't.
19: It's not that difficult.
20: Stop it! It is difficult. Unless I'm watching Dumbo.
19: There will be a movie on here in the studio. It's on mute. There's no sound playing, and she's over there crying.
20: I don't remember which movie it was.
0: But. You know, I didn't want you to feel left out, Lorena, because we had Coop's kind of like entrance music, if you will, and I thought this would be good entrance music for you. You tell me if you agree or not. Right?
20: I still have not.
0: You haven't learned the verses yet, have you?
20: They're so hard.
0: I know. There's a lot going on in that song.
20: I do sing it. I do sing it every day still, but I just lose it. I lose it.
0: Yeah, I don't blame you. It's difficult right there. There's a lot going on. How are things with you, Lorena? Everything good?
20: Oh, yeah. Life is great. We leave to Boston tomorrow, so we're on another adventure.
0: All right. There it is. Little Bean Town. What's on the agenda?
19: Meet and greet.
20: Yes, two of them. Red Sox game and a Worcestershire's game.
19: The Woo Sox.
0: Are you throwing out pitches? What else is going on while you're out there?
19: I think Ben is throwing out a first pitch. Well, I don't think we We're not important enough for that.
0: No. Okay. Ben's throwing out a first pitch, though.
19: Yeah. At the Woo Sox game.
20: I don't even know how far I would get the ball, to be honest with you.
19: See, that's why we need to also be throwing out the first pitch so we can make fun of you for eternity.
20: Wow.
19: Because I had the worst, the last time we all did this, I had the worst ones.
20: Oh, so you want me to take that? Yeah. I got you.
0: Were you nervous throwing out the first pitch?
19: Yes.
0: You were?
19: Yes. I mean, not because I was doing it in front of a crowd. Just, I don't know. It had been a while since I've never played a sport, you know, like for on a team. But, you know, I can throw a baseball, but just when
20: you've never been on a team?
19: No.
20: Not even like a soccer team?
19: I mean, like, I think I was on like a T-ball team when I was like very little, but no.
0: I just love that question. You know, like, not even a soccer team, like the lowest of the low.
19: Not even that baby sport, soccer.
0: Yeah, not even that pansy sport. What is it? Soccer. Yeah, you weren't even on a soccer team? Come on,
20: Coop. I only say it like that because that's the one I did, so.
19: No, look, okay, I can.
20: I'm the baseline.
19: I can throw a baseball. I've tossed a baseball, but when you're out on the mound, it's different. And I didn't want to be somebody that was like, you know, not on the mound or like a step close.
0: Oh,
19: I wanted to throw it from the rubber.
0: Sure. Yeah, you have to.
19: I missed.
0: I was just in front of the mound. That's not good. That's not a good move.
19: I bounced it. That was the problem. Yeah.
0: Yeah. I mean, hey, whatever. I get it. You know, you just don't want to crash and burn, basically.
20: Worst things could happen. You could have dislocated your shoulder when you threw the ball.
0: That's true. I assume you were intact afterward, right, Coop? And everything's fine? Everything was in working order?
19: Yeah.
0: Yeah. Just bounced
20: it. Just his ego was broken, that's all.
0: How'd everybody else do?
19: Danny G missed, but like threw it as hard as he possibly could. So he hit the like backstop.
0: That's pretty funny. Okay, yeah.
19: Ben pretty much did like an Ephus pitch, just like threw it up there, rainbow style.
0: Okay, all right.
19: And then Eddie had a good pitch.
0: Oh, he did.
19: Yeah,
0: nice. He painted the corner.
19: Oh, I don't know about that.
0: Okay, right. He didn't bounce it.
19: No. I mean, he threw it right to the catcher.
0: There you go. Yeah. All right, nice. How long ago was that? Long time.
19: Oh, yeah. Here? Yeah. Years.
0: Wow. That's crazy, man. It's so weird. So weird how fast time goes by.
19: Yeah.
0: It's I don't know what was happening the other day, but I'm like, that wasn't that long ago. It was like 20 years ago, whatever that was. I'm like, that's insane. It's crazy. Life's going by too fast. Crazy. We got to put the brakes on this whole thing. I got to tell you a football story here, and feel free to check in 877-99 on Fox Militia. You want to get on in here? We'll roll out the red carpet for you and get you on here. But I saw this little blurb. It was with Russell Wilson. This is how far our guy, Russell, I'll say our guy. We're collectively in on this. Our guy, more so my guy, Russell Wilson. I used to call this guy when he was in Seattle, Russell Copperfield. He was a magician in terms of eluding pressure, extending plays. He was magnificent.
20: I love magicians.
0: In Seattle. You like that nickname, Lorena?
20: Yeah, it's good.
0: It's a good one, isn't it? That's what he was. And somehow he's regressed from Russell Copperfield to his latest offer, which is the Jets offering him a chance to be Geno Smith's backup. And so Russ is like, I don't know. I got a TV offer. I'm kicking around. You know, as enticing as backing up Geno Smith sounds, I don't know. We'll see. I don't know if we have the audio, but we've got Russell Wilson. He's with the New York Post. All right, we do. Let's hear from Russell Wilson here real fast.
2: New York City, the Jets. How did that go?
21: It's great. They offered me, and I'm trying to figure out what's the next best thing to do and all that. And just, I still know I can play ball and do that at a high level. But also, you know, I think that, the opportunity to do TV too is great. So we'll see what happens.
0: Yeah, apparently CBS Sports They're inquiring about Russ maybe being a studio analyst. They're retooling that whole, you know, broadcast. And there are a lot of things. I know Chris Sims is no longer with NBC for the Sunday night crew, and CBS trying to retool what they've got going on over there. Like Matt Ryan's now with the Atlanta Falcons in a, you know, in
20: Is Russell Wilson also like mentioning his banana ball playing? Is that what he means by TV?
0: No, I don't think. Was he playing with the? Was he doing banana ball over there? Is that?
20: Yeah.
0: Oh wow! I didn't even realize that. In the off season, he's getting his batting on, huh?
20: Yeah.
0: I didn't realize that. Is that a real thing?
20: Yes, so that's why I was curious.
0: Oh wow! Mm-hmm. He's been busy. Yeah. No, I don't know if banana ball is in his future or not, but well, that's cool.
20: He looks good in yellow.
0: He's a former baseball player, so
20: that
0: you know.
20: Makes sense then, huh?
0: It does make some sense. Yeah, but what would you do there, Lorena? Would you be the backup quarterback of the Jets, or would you go into TV already?
20: It depends on how my body would feel, to be honest with you. I would depend on, the physical attributes. You can go into TV
19: just
20: whenever.
19: He needs to stop embarrassing himself if and he's, just go into
20: okay,
19: TV.
20: Well, if he's doing that bad, then yeah, go sit down.
0: What if he had a good season with the Broncos? You know, Coop, would you feel differently?
19: I mean, not really, because, you know, I've seen what's happened in the year since.
0: Yeah.
19: But that's not, it's not even to say he had, he had weird seasons with the Broncos.
0: Yeah.
19: Because you look at the stats and they're not necessarily terrible.
0: No.
19: But he was terrible.
0: He was somehow worse than the black and white stats would indicate.
19: Yes.
0: I don't know how to. I don't know how to say it. Like, Sean Payton hated him. What's funny is his first season with Denver was pretty bad, just statistically. So 16 touchdowns, 11 picks. That's not good. Passer ratings around 84. There's just a couple of numbers to throw at you. Second year with Denver, Coop. We're talking 3,000 yards passing, 26 touchdowns, 8 interceptions. Passer rating is 98. That is not terrible. Those numbers are not in the toilet right there.
19: How many times did he get sacked?
0: 45 times.
19: All
0: right. It's a decent number right there. You know. But he held the ball very long.
19: Yes.
0: Yes. But throughout most of his career, he would hold the ball very long and was just young enough and quick enough to extend plays. And that just slowly slowed down the older he got. But man, 26 touchdowns, 8 picks, passer rating is 98. You can do way, way worse than that. And Sean Payton hated him. He couldn't wait to bench the guy at the end of that season. And then it was just, you know, he went to the Steelers, then he was with the Giants. It's just been a disaster ever since he left Seattle. If you told me when he was leaving Seattle after the 21 season, the next 4 years would have gone the way that they did, I would never have believed you. I would never have believed it would have been that bad in Denver, that bad in Pittsburgh, and like he starts 3 games with the Giants, and it's like, all right, you're benched. We got to get to Jameis Winston. I would never have believed that at all. That's exactly what happened. It's crazy. How excited were you when the Broncos got Russell Wilson, Coop? I would imagine you're pretty excited about that, right?
19: Very, yes.
0: Yeah.
19: Yeah.
0: Man. What they gave up for the guy, what they paid for him, what they ate in salary to get rid of him. It was amazing.
19: And it all worked out in the end.
0: Because they have the walking prophet, Bo Nix.
19: That's right. That's right. Bo the show.
0: And his non-LeBron ankles over there, as we've come to find out. That was unfortunate, man. That's very unfortunate against the Patriots. Against the Bills. He got hurt against the Bills and never played against the Patriots.
19: Yeah.
0: Yeah. Who was that hack that started for the Broncos that game instead of?
19: Jared Stidham.
0: Our guy Stid. Didn't go well. Did not go well.
19: Not at all.
0: Nah, not so much. All right, the Who Am I game. So, Andy Páez, he had a night for the Dodgers on Wednesday night. 3 home runs.
19: Who?
0: As the Dodgers beat the Astros. That's right. Household name, Andy Páez. Making like $2.95 this season, contractually, and he's producing like crazy. He's a great player for the Dodgers this season. He hit 3 home runs. He is the second player to do that this season. So we're looking for the other guy. I've hit 3 home runs this season as well. Who am I? Get your responses into at the No Show on X if you feel like participating. The Who Am I game. Answer coming up around the corner. I'm Brian Noe for Big Ben. Keep it locked right here on Fox Sports Radio.
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25: One of my favorite sports is called, I'll speak slowly, college football. It's played on a college campus where you have to go to school. Let me be clear. I enjoy better academic schools now mattering. It's more balanced now. You don't win just because of your proximity to more great high school football programs. Vanderbilt, academic power, is now much better in hoops and football. Michigan, elite academic university, just won a natty in basketball. Indiana, top 8 business school, just won 16-0, a natty in college football. I didn't like where we were with college football, where if you were a second or a third tier academic university, but we just care more. Well, that should matter some. But I like now that it just costs more. And the Big Ten has more money. That should matter too. College football. Alumni of a college. And the better the college, the richer the alumni. Vanderbilt got walked over for years because, you know, they had academic standards. And so what I like about college sports now is it's not all academics. The Ivy League is not going to become LSU football. But academics kind of matter. Academic standing matters. And I want you to just...
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6: Paez swings, hits a drive to left, and this ball is gone! A three-home run day for Andy Paez. It is 12-2.
0: There you go. Compliments of AM 570, LA Sports, Dodgers Radio Network. Andy Paez going yard three times against the hated Astros. Sure, Dodger fans are very happy about that as the Dodgers win 12-2. And that is actually the subject of the Who Am I game in these wee hours here. So he was the second guy to hit three home runs in an MLB game this year. Who's the other guy? Who am I? As the other guy to hit three home runs in a game.
3: Who?
0: Let's see. Andy says, who am I? Got to go with the guy who never got any respect, Rodney Dangerfield. Very good. I like that. Let's see. Late night drug tester. He says, you are Mr. Beast, who is 28 today. Wow, that guy's only 28.
3: Who?
0: That's crazy. That's wild.
20: He's so young.
0: Very young. Spry, indeed. Los Angeles Matt says, not to be confused with Home Run Brown. He goes with Home Run Baker. Okay. Michael says, Geddy Lee. I like that one. Very nice. You a Rush fan there, Coop?
7: Hell yeah.
0: You a Geddy Lee fan?
7: Yes.
0: You didn't say it with the same gusto right there.
7: I'm a fan of Geddy Lee in his prime. And no, look, I'm a fan of Geddy Lee, period. I'm just, the last time that I saw Rush live, it was a little rough.
0: Okay. Yeah. Voice is going a little
7: bit.
0: Yeah. I gotcha. It's age. It happens. Ray says, Tuffy Rhodes? Question mark. Who am I? You are Josh Hamilton's cocaine. You got to have a fall guy. Checks in. Steve checked in with Ty Simpson. Steve is all about his Rams. Steve went low. He went below the belt. I was crushing the Rams for their stupid draft pick of Ty Simpson. Steve hit me up on X, and he was like, yeah, when's the last time your team won anything, huh? Basically, I'm paraphrasing, but he went there. He went there. He's very territorial about this Ty Simpson pick here. Analog Al says, Arnie Spanier, who am I? Very good guess right there. No, it would actually be Paez's teammate, Max Muncy. Yeah, he's the other guy to hit three home runs in a game this season. We got Mad Max, we got Paez.
3: Who?
0: Max Muncy did it on April 10th against the Texas Rangers, and Andy Paez did it on Wednesday night against the Astros. There you go. Two Dodgers. Wow. Imagine that. Doing crazy things right there. All right. What does Jaylen Brown statement really mean? We are.
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10: We lost a legend in John Sterling, Yankees play-by-play announcer, passed away at the age of 87. Look, you know, he had stepped away from broadcasting about a year or so ago, had a bad turn health-wise a couple of months ago. John Sterling was, and look, as a Mets fan, I'm telling you how much fun it was to listen to him broadcast a game. He had the way to describe situations very succinctly. He found a way to hit the right words at the right time. His calls, even though you knew what was coming, was still entertaining. The Judgian blast. You've heard a lot of great things from John Sterling. This is one call I think you're only going to hear here on Fox Sports Radio. We played all the great calls. This is to show you just how great he was, that he could have something like this happen and still announce the game right after.
12: Now the 3-2 swung on a pop foul back here.
13: Ow! Ow! Ow!
12: It really hit me. I didn't know it was coming back that far. Once again, it'll be a 3-2. And Holmes ready to deal. A ground ball to third. Donaldson squares, throws to first in time. Ball game over. The Yankees win.
10: He gets hit with a foul ball. You heard him, ow, it hit me. The ball knocked his glasses off and everything. And still, okay, here's a 3-2 from Holmes. Ground ball, Yankees win. Like, still able to, after he gets hit with a foul ball he didn't see coming into the stands for him. I mean, it was almost like when...
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3: 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Look at Miami with Tua Tagovailoa. Look at Kyler Murray in Arizona. Like, there's a list of these quarterbacks where I go, no, wait. 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I know it's going to cost me more. 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

0: Here's what you need to know.
1: The Knicks took a 2-0 series lead over the 76ers with a 108-102 victory. Thanks to Jalen Brunson, he led the way with 26 points and 6 assists. Karl Anthony Towns added 20 points and 10 rebounds. The Spurs curb stomped the Timberwolves to tie up their series one game apiece, 133-95. Victor Wembanyama had 19 points, 15 rebounds, and 2 blocks. In the NHL playoffs, the Sabres took game one with a 4-2 victory over the Canadiens, and the Ducks defeated the Golden Knights 3-1 to tie up that series at one game apiece. In baseball, Paul Skeens had 7 strikeouts and 2 hits in 8 innings as the Pirates shut out the Diamondbacks 1-0. The Cubs walked it off against the Reds 7-6 in 10 innings for their 8th straight win. And Aaron Judge hit his 15th home run of the season, but the Yankees fell to the Rangers 6-1. I'm Brianna Miro.
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16: Oh, what is going on? 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Love hearing from you. We'll roll out the red carpet if you feel like getting in here. So we will have an in-depth discussion about Anne Hathaway's hotness or overrated hotness in a little bit momentarily. But we'll start off with sports. Start off a little bit of sports. So Jaylen Brown, star player for the Celtics, he raised some eyebrows. So the Celtics, they had a commanding 3-1 lead against the Sixers in the first round of the NBA playoffs. And, they kicked it away. They lost 3 straight games, lost the series. Again, a first round series. And Jaylen Brown immediately afterwards, like the next day, he does this Twitch thing. He gets on there with his buddies, talking about a range of things, says that Embiid is a flopper. Flopping is ruining the NBA. Had a couple other hot takes. And then this one really caught a lot of attention. He was talking about this Celtics season, and he had this to say.
17: I'm so proud, and it was my favorite year of my basketball career.
16: Wow. Okay, so favorite year of his basketball career is what happened this past season with the Celtics. So if we start doing the math on this thing, it's like, all right, this isn't that hard to figure out. What he's really saying is, it was great being the main guy. And I don't think that's a bad thing necessarily. He wants to be the man. He doesn't want to be the co-pilot. He doesn't want to be Robin. He wants to be Batman. He wants to be the guy. And he showed throughout the time without Jason Tatum during the regular season, he's more than capable of carrying that burden. He was fantastic. He had a great season. He was a legitimate MVP candidate. And if you look during the season, he had a couple of posts that were interesting. Now, looking back, it's so obvious with him saying this latest thing that he enjoyed being the main guy. He loved being the number one option. He didn't want to play second fiddle. He didn't want to watch Jason Tatum just dribble around for 20 seconds and jack up a shot, right? Like, he liked being the guy. And so that's what he's really saying. You could really get off track with this. Like, whoa, dude, what a loser mentality. He got bounced in the first round and this is his favorite season? He won a title. He was finals MVP. Are you kidding me? Like, it's not about that. It's just he wants to be the main guy. He doesn't want to play like the 1B role or the 2A role. He wants to be 1A. He wants to be the man. I don't have a problem with that. But that's what he's really saying. But it goes a little bit deeper than that. So this is Tracy McGrady. Tracy McGrady's an analyst with NBC. He does this Cousins podcast with Vince Carter. And this is what Tracy McGrady had to say about Jaylen Brown and his frustration with the Celtics organization. Here you go.
18: His frustration lies deeply
0: within the organization and other things that.
2: Of course.
0: We don't really have that. Details too. There's just been a lot of stuff, you know, that I've been hearing just going on with the Boston organization with JB, you know, so I think part of him is like,

0: Brady says he's pretty frustrated with the organization. Now, the Celtics prez over here, Brad Stevens, he's like, I don't know what he's talking about. Here's what Brad Stevens has to say about this perceived frustration from Jaylen Brown. Check this out.
1: I talked to Jaylen Monday a little bit after he just real quickly and was nothing but positive. He has not expressed those frustrations to me.
0: Okay. So, depends on who you believe. Could it be that there's a little bit of truth with both of those guys? Yeah, could be. Is it possible that Tracy McGrady knows Jaylen Brown pretty well and he's been able to gather that he's not feeling the organization for this reason or the next reason, or yeah, or he's just ticked off with this or that? Yeah, that's true. That could be possible. Is it possible that Brad Stevens did bump into Jaylen Brown and they talked for a little bit and Brad Stevens didn't pick up on any frustration? Jaylen Brown wasn't like, yo, dude, we got to talk, man. I don't know what is going on, X, Y, Z. It's possible that there's truth with both of them. I think that it goes back to my original thought. Jaylen Brown wants to be the guy. He doesn't want to be like second fiddle to Jason Tatum. And so that might be where some of the frustration stems from. I'd be frustrated with numerous things if I'm Jason Tatum. The main thing I'd be frustrated with is the head coach, Joe Mazzulla. Why are we jacking up a million threes a game? It's just a silly way to approach basketball. I don't know. Jaylen Brown has actually gone on record saying, I wish we would have leaned into that even more, that style of play. So maybe he isn't frustrated with that at all. I don't know. I'm just saying what I would be frustrated with if I were Jaylen Brown. We're going to shoot a million threes, and if we're ice cold, we just lose. If we're shooting under 30%, we just lose. It's like, why don't we have a plan B? Why don't we, I don't know, shoot twos? Maybe we could make them. It's like, hey, man, we're ice cold. Just imagine the huddle. They should have it mic'd up on NBC or ESPN or whoever's, you know, doing the telecast. Hopefully it's not Prime. Gosh, I hate the NBA and Prime. They do a great job. I just hate finding it. I hate going to an app on my TV. I hate that. But anyway, if they have him mic'd up and it's just Joe Mazzulla and he's like, all right, guys, we can't buy a three. All right, we can't make a three to save our lives. All right, but here's what we do. We're going to keep shooting them. Just keep letting them fly. I know we're ice cold. We're like 28% right now. But just trust me. Come on, guys, focus. Keep letting them fly. How dumb would that sound? It would sound completely idiotic because it is. It is idiotic. It makes no sense to play that style of basketball. That's what sports is all about. Adjustments. I don't care what sport it is. It's football. It's like, hey, our passing game is fantastic, but guess what? It's raining sideways today, and it's really not working that well. So you don't just air it out like it's 80 degrees and not a cloud in the sky. You adjust. Maybe you run the ball. If you're going to throw it, maybe you throw some short passes. You're not trying to throw post patterns and fly patterns. All right, like you change it up. You adjust. It's crazy to me that the Celtics have no ability to adjust whatsoever. I would be so frustrated with that if I were Jaylen Brown. It doesn't sound like he is. So that's the crazy thing to me. The one thing in my mind he could clearly be frustrated with, it doesn't sound like he is. So that's the next question is, well, then what is he frustrated with, Tracy McGrady? What is it exactly? It's just, you know, oh, he's very frustrated. With what? With what? My guess is he just doesn't want to be Robin, you know, but I could be wrong. I don't know. That's my read on it. To me, it's just 2 + 2 = 4. If you get bounced in the first round and you blow a 3-1 series lead, and afterward, the next day you're like, that was my favorite year in the NBA. And it's like, you've won a championship, dude. You were finals MVP. How is this the best season of your career, your favorite season? And that's what I was going to say earlier. Earlier in the year, he had posted some things on social media where he's comparing the Celtics record last season to the Celtics record this season. And there were a couple of stats and everything was very similar. The Celtics had way more success this season than pretty much anybody saw coming. They just thought, hey, it's

0: a lost year. They lost Jason Tatum, most likely for the entire season with an Achilles injury. There's no Porzingis. There's no Drew Holiday. All these changes, right? Like, the Celtics are clearly taking a major step back. They're not title contenders. And then lo and behold, they're the 2 seed in the East. And they were one of the favorites to come out of the East. And Jaylen Brown was posting things like, yo, check it out. Pretty good record, right? Like, pretty good with scoring. Pretty good with this. We match up just like last season. He's like, last season, this is a gap season, right? That's what everybody said. He's like, gap season, my ass. This is a good season right here. Look at, you don't think we can function with me? Like, he took it personally. It was the old Jordan thing, and I took that personally. He took the whole gap year thing personally, and he responded. He played great. And that has to be the major reason why he thought that this season is his favorite season. He considers it his favorite season. Has to be. I don't know how it could be something other than that. You know, like, actions speak louder than words, okay? And Jaylen Brown made it clear. He was like, yo, this was not a diss of Jason Tatum when I'm posting our record this season, our stats this season compared to record and stats last season. This is not a dig at Jason Tatum. He did come back and say that, which I believe that's the case. I think that can absolutely be the case. I don't think it was, you know, Jason Tatum is holding us back. That's not how I took it. I took it as, hey, you got a real player here in me, right? Like, I can shoulder the load here. I'm a guy that if we lose Jason Tatum, it doesn't mean our season is a catastrophe where we're going to win like 40 games and not even be a playoff team, right? Like, it doesn't mean that at all. That's how I took it. That's how I truly believe that's what it was. But your actions show that you take pride in that. You take pride in being the main guy leading the team to exactly where they were after losing a superstar player. You should take pride in that. But that also shows me, coupled with his latest comments, and like, that was my favorite season, blowing a 3-1 lead in the first round to the Sixers, who didn't have Embiid for the entire series. That was my favorite one. It's like, wait a minute. Why would that be the case? Because he was the main guy for most of the whole season. It has to be. So where it goes from here, I don't know. It'll be interesting to see. A lot of rumors about who's getting traded, who's going where. Many questions. I would love to be one of those Twitch guys in the background. If I was one of the dudes wearing shades and kind of like vibing to what Jaylen Brown is saying and kind of listening to music at the same time, and, you know, we're just kind of nodding and we're doing the cool thing, you know, I would have many questions for Jaylen Brown. Like, why was that your favorite season? What made it the favorite season exactly when you got bounced in the first round after blowing a 3-1 lead? Where do you want to go from here? Right? If you're frustrated with the Celtics organization, what are the reasons why you are frustrated with them? If these trade rumors, you want to stay in Boston, you want to go to Milwaukee. You want to be the main guy in Milwaukee if there's a Giannis for Jaylen Brown trade and some other stuff? What do you think? You in for that? You up for that? Oh, man, I would love to be on the Twitch stream in his inner circle. They'd be like, get this guy out of here after, you know, 17 questions, rapid fire style. But there's a lot of follow-ups in terms of that. All right, we got Anne Hathaway on the way. And I do love this story where royalty calls out royalty. Or, I don't know, royalty calls out up-and-coming royalty? I don't know the best description, but we'll get to that story along the way as well. I'm Brian Ngo, in for Big Ben Maller. Get your calls in here, Maller Militia. 877-99 on Fox. 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
18: Who is Joe?
1: LeVar Arrington, Brady Quinn, and Jonas Knox.
2: Right now you're going to hear Matt Ryan, who he's running the show there in Atlanta. And he is the guy for the Atlanta Falcons making decisions. He was talking about Michael Penix Jr.'s rehab.
20: Mike has been, he's been on it. And, you know, he looks good. He's done a lot of stuff for us on the field. As far as expectations, we don't really know what to expect at the beginning of training camp.
2: So this is Tua's gig, right? He's going to be the starter in Atlanta. Because I look at it and I go, the people that, you know, wanted Michael Penix Jr. there, that regime is gone. He's coming off the injury, which is what, his third? Is this his third ACL injury that he's had in his career? Which is not great. And Tua comes in. He's played good football before. And I just wonder, and I asked the question because we had the conversation when we touched on the Deshaun Watson stuff. And Brady made the point that, listen, Kevin Stefanski's system was never great for Deshaun Watson. So which of these two would be a better fit for Kevin Stefanski's system as training camp approaches and they get ready for this next season?
21: First and foremost, I'm going to say I like what Matt Ryan had to say. He was truthful. He was honest. He was upfront. about the scenario, and you don't really know where Michael Penix is going to be based off of what he's saying health-wise. Kevin Stefanski, right coach in terms of being able to make things work with a quarterback.
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0: It is Fox Sports Radio. I'm Brian, though, in for Big Ben Maller. Has Coop gotten the Coke yet?
29: No, Coca-Cola. He has not come back with my Coke yet.
0: No, nah, okay, he's on the way. I got it.
29: I should be specific. Coca-Cola, and Coca-Cola. Right as I said that, he has walked in.
0: He made a Coca-Cola run right there.
29: And he already drank it.
0: Hey, it's the type of guy Coop is, you know? He doesn't come strolling in without a sip.
29: I wanted to hear the sound, you know, when you open the soda?
0: The ksh.
29: Let's see what I can get. Nothing. Not a single,
15: nope,
29: not a single
15: ruined.
29: Spritz. Not a spritz at all.
15: I got parched when running back here.
29: So. You ruined the spritz.
0: Wow, that was... I was expecting...
29: Nothing. I got nothing. Should I shake it? Let's shake it and do it again.
15: No, don't ruin the soda.
0: We have to have an in-depth discussion about Anne Hathaway's perceived hotness. Coop, you mentioned this. So she's named People's Hottest woman alive, is that correct?
15: I believe the title is most beautiful, or like you know, most beautiful woman, but
29: of the year, okay, or ever
15: for 2026. Oh, yeah.
0: Yeah.
29: Okay.
0: Most beautiful woman of 2026. You know, I have many thoughts, but you know, the floor is yours, Lorena and Coop. What do you think? That's what matters most here. Do you agree with this? Or would you go in a different direction?
15: I have no qualms with it whatsoever.
0: Lorena, how do you feel about this?
29: I am a huge fan of Anne Hathaway. And honestly, I think her year that she's going to be having with being in the movies and being in the public eye, I think it's a great position for her. I don't know. I don't know if she outbeats some other beautiful women that I can think of that have also really been popular.
15: She is undeniably beautiful.
29: She's undeniably beautiful.
15: I think,
29: but
15: I think she's like a brunette Julia Roberts.
29: Oh. Mm.
0: And Julia is more of a redhead, typically?
15: Yeah.
29: Yeah.
0: I mean, I get it. I can see some of the similarities. Listen, she's a beautiful girl. Let me not sidestep that. But what was it? The most beautiful woman of 2026? What the hell? Who put this together? If you just Google Anne Hathaway, one of the first pictures that shows up is... she's taking a picture with Blake Lively at the Met Gala. Blake Lively puts her to shame.
15: Nah.
0: Absolutely.
15: Nah.
0: That picture, it's like, dude, it's not
29: and
0: even
29: also,
0: close.
29: Also, Blake Lively has had a horrible year in the
0: she
29: media.
0: She has. So.
15: Nah, Blake Lively doesn't touch Anne Hathaway.
0: Oh, you're
15: Stop.
0: Out of your freaking mind. Look at this picture. Just Google Anne Hathaway.
29: Lord.
0: And you tell me, you see this picture where they're standing shoulder to shoulder. And you tell me who's hotter. and be completely unbiased. It's not even close.
15: It's not even close. It's Anne Hathaway.
0: Oh, you're out of your mind. This is worse than your Tool take. This is outrageous over here. Have you seen this picture, Lorena?
29: I'm looking at it right now over Coop's shoulder.
0: Okay. You tell me what you think.
29: I mean, I see two beautiful women who definitely have, nice attributes. I prefer Anne Hathaway over Blake Lively.
0: No. Wow. This is unbelievable. I don't even know what to do with this at this point.
29: I heard Blake Lively also invited herself this year to the Met Gala.
0: Well, listen.
15: But she's also 5 years younger than Anne Hathaway.
29: Oh!
0: Again, kind of matters.
29: We're
0: just talking about beauty and attractiveness. And I realize that it can be, that title is interesting, like most beautiful woman, because that to me goes, it can go beyond looks. Right? Like beauty is not just looks. But if we're talking just looks, I think that Blake Lively just had a lawsuit dismissed or whatever was going on with the... Did you see that movie, by the way?
29: Of course I did. And I read the books.
0: And you read the books?
29: Yes.
0: Holy cow.
29: It ends with us. It's a really good book. Yeah.
0: I didn't read anything. I never read anything, you know, books wise. I read a lot of things sports related for shows and stuff, but... no books on on my resume over here. That's probably the way I sound the way I sound. You know,
29: I'm one of those weirdos. Like if a movie's coming out that is based off of a book, I'll try to read the book first.
0: Okay, yeah, wow, you're hardcore right there. But it's a great movie. It Ends With Us was a fantastic movie. But she was alleging that the one of the main actors and the director, the guy was the director of that whole thing as well. That there was some sexual harassment, and there was this and that and yada yada, and it didn't go anywhere. But it was a whole back and forth, and it was ugly. And
29: Ben said they spent like $60 million in legal fees.
0: Crazy. Crazy. But, you know, like Anne Hathaway doesn't have that on her resume this year, right? Like it hasn't come to that. And so I get it. If that bent someone out of shape and they're looking at Blake Lively sideways, okay. But my whole thing is put that to the side. If you're just looking at them side by side, if you're on the beach in L.A. and Anne Hathaway walks by and then Blake Lively walks by the other direction, you're not watching Blake Lively more than Anne Hathaway? You're out of your freaking mind. I don't believe you at all. If you hadn't seen, and Anne Hathaway is very talented, if you hadn't seen her in a movie, if you haven't seen her acting, it's just looks alone, and that is it. You're telling me you're watching Anne Hathaway on the beach more than Blake Lively? I don't believe you for one second. That is false.
15: Anne Hathaway could easily crack my top five all time. Blake Lively's not even in my top 20.
0: Outrageous. Who else is in your top five? Who's in your top 20 where Blake's not even in that?
15: Angelina Jolie, Jennifer Lawrence.
0: That's your girl.
29: Sydney Sweeney.
0: Okay.
29: Anne Hathaway, obviously.
15: Anne Hathaway. And I mean, like, you got to put, I feel like Julia Roberts is up there too. I mean, like, you know, in her prime.
29: I feel like even Sookie from,
15: she's not.
29: Vampires would be above Blake Lively in Coop's book.
15: Oh, yeah, absolutely.
0: What? Sookie from what?
15: From True Blood. Anna Paquin.
0: I'm not familiar with her. I might. I just don't know.
29: She's cute.
0: Name.
29: She's cute.
0: So I'm gonna have to. It's a whole working list over here. Sookie, and I can't keep up with this. No.
15: But Anna Paquin's not even in my top 10. But she's above Blake Lively.
29: That's what I'm saying.
0: Wow. Well, maybe I picked a bad. The only reason I picked Blake Lively is because
15: they're in the picture together.
0: Yeah, they're in the picture together. When you Google Anne Hathaway, there are plenty of other directions you can go in than just that.
15: Yeah.
0: Right?
15: Yeah.
0: It's an outrageous.
29: I want to know how they build this list. I want to see who our other contenders were.
0: It's probably who's the Meryl Streep was probably like neck and neck with Anne Hathaway. It's probably photo finish.
15: Well, that's hilarious.
0: Probably exactly the way it went down.
3: People Magazine selects its most beautiful cover star through a mix of editorial curation, trend analysis, and increasing audience input.
29: See,
0: it's more than just attract.
3: Focusing on celebrities who embody confidence, success, and positivity.
29: Heck yeah, she does.
0: You know who doesn't? Is? Who's that?
29: Blake Lively.
0: I will not stand for you putting Blake Lively to shame. She is a beautiful girl.
29: I loved her in Sisterhood of the Traveling Pantalones.
0: I have not seen that.
29: Have movies that you have not seen as well, okay?
0: There are plenty of movies I haven't seen. Absolutely.
29: You always give me a hard time, but you have some too.
0: You know the category? And I'll get to the militia here in a second. They want to check in. The category I would, in all honesty, put Anne Hathaway in, and again, beautiful girl, I would put her in the Alex Morgan category, okay? Alex Morgan, remember the ex-U.S. soccer player that many people are just fascinated by? Like, Alex Morgan is so hot. It's like, she's a beautiful girl, but she's soccer hot, okay? She's athlete hot. She's not, if you're just in L.A., where it's beautiful girls all over the place. If Alex Morgan walks by, you're like, eh. So she's hot in her realm. You know what I mean? Anne Hathaway is beautiful in her realm. She's not a standout. Sorry. Like, not on the top five, not number one. That's crazy. It's just crazy. I'm not trying to.
29: Number one.
0: I hate being in this position where I'm always in the hater position. You know, like in basketball, the dunker spot. You're kind of baseline. You're in the dunker spot and they throw it to you and you dunk it. I'm in the hater spot. I don't know why. I'm always in the hater spot where I'm like, it's outrageous to put her number one. And then I just have to talk trash about Anne Hathaway. I don't like that, but it's true.
29: I just watched her in Mother Mary. Is that the movie? What it's called? I think so. It was an interesting movie, but she was gorgeous.
15: All I know is that you have some pretty bad takes when it comes to like music and other stuff. But this is right up there. This is right up there.
0: Plenty of things music wise. We're on the exact same page.
15: But you're just so off base with Tool. It ruins the entire category.
0: Tool's
15: for me.
0: The worst. Maynard sings like he has half a testicle. He sucks. The band sucks. The music is slow and
29: only
0: boring.
29: It's a terrible band. Wild.
0: They're awful.
15: Sure.
0: I hate them.
15: Yeah.
0: Hate
15: and you think Anne Hathaway's ugly?
0: I don't think she's ugly. No. I've said many times she's a beautiful girl. She's not number one. That's insane. That's insanity right there. Sorry, it is. Oh, we got a couple of Hathaway takes here. Let's get Zach on. He's in Illinois. Zach, you're on Fox Sports Radio. What do you think about this Hathaway business here?
4: I just can't believe there's even a comparison, honestly. Like, as far as beauty goes, like, I've never even heard this other woman on the same level as Anne Hathaway. So your take on it is insane to me, and I got to side with Coop and Lorena here.
0: Okay, all right. So Anne Hathaway number one or just Anne Hathaway over Blake Lively? There's a big difference there.
4: I guess over Blake Lively, my bad.
0: Okay, fine. So do you think the whole point is Anne Hathaway is not the most beautiful woman in 2026? That's outrageous.
29: Who would your 2026 beautiful woman be?
0: I don't know. I'd have to do something.
4: I guess my wife would be my best.
29: Oh, what a great answer.
0: Uh-huh. That's, wow, man. Is she listening right now?
4: No, she's not. I mean, she might be. And if she is, she's probably irritated that I'm still up listening to Fox Sports Radio.
0: No doubt. Well, besides your lovely wife, Zach, just humor us. Who are a couple of the hottest of the hot women in your book?
4: In 2026, I'm going to go with the most unpopular opinion. Iowa Sam would love this if he's out there listening somewhere. Caitlin Clark, man.
0: Oh, my gosh. Really? We were just talking about
4: Caitlin Clark.
0: Yeah. Zach, okay.
4: Nobody's going to anticipate that. And you know,
29: wait
4: a
29: second. Are you kidding me? Yeah, I'm not just saying.
0: I think you're disqualified, Zach.
29: He's
0: I think
29: out.
0: You're instantly he's disqualified.
29: He lost anything. No, he's out. Picking the. I'm not even going to say nothing.
15: Oh, man.
29: Wow. Yeah. We literally just had that conversation. That's crazy, Brad.
0: That was amazing. He's on your side. Just let the record show.
15: Let's that hurt our cause a little bit.
0: That hurt your cause drastically. Let's get another one in here. Jola is in Dallas. Jola, you're on Fox Sports Radio. What's going on? What's up?
4: Hey, Brian. No, what's going on? Now I listened to you on Saturdays before Up on Game. Y'all got a great show.
0: Oh, that's cool, man. Thank you. I appreciate
4: that. With you and your other two buddies. Hey,
0: nice.
4: What's up, Coop? What's up, Lorena?
15: Hey, Jola.
29: Sure. What up?
4: But man, no, I gotta push back on you. Never seen Princess Diaries? Anne Hathaway, she had the glow up. She started at the bottom and worked her way all the way to the top, man. Hey, I just turned 30, and we cannot say Anne. She earned her right to be on top of that list. I mean,
0: no, she didn't. It's a ridiculous voting process. I don't know what happened. I don't know what string she pulled.
4: I mean, what Scoop laid out and Lorena laid out she has very much equity in the Hollywood game. She's an actor, philanthropist, I bet. No, she earned that right. 2026, she earned that right. And there's plenty of beautiful women, you know, Hispanic women, black women, you know, Caucasian women, Asian women. But no, in America, and the Devil Wears Prada, obviously, you know, this is what we're basing it off of. That's the hot thing right now. But she is top tier, beautiful brunette I've ever seen. I mean, there's some athletes that look better than Anne Hathaway, but they can't act like her or have as much talent as far as just day to day. You know, they're not going, you know, so she's top tier. I mean, she's been around for a while, been through a lot of stuff. I like Anne Hathaway.
0: Classy, I mean, I like her classy too. She's a beautiful girl. She's just not number one. Jola, she's not.
4: No. There's I mean, my favorite is Sofia Vergara.
0: Yeah. Okay, put them side by side. I mean, you taking Anne or you taking Sophia? Oh, but it's not even close.
4: And then we could get it Beyonce just naturally. I mean,
0: not even close. You know, not even
4: she's
0: close.
4: She's killing everything. I mean, she can walk into a room and it's glowing.
0: Yes. I think they put, I think it was Beyonce that they put, you know, when they gone fishing, you know how the Inside the NBA show. I think they put Beyonce on that. She's gorgeous, dude. Like, unbelievably
4: stunning. Gorgeous. But
0: yeah.
4: She already had her time, though. She's running out of, you know, she's a little older, though, you know? Anne Hathaway's right in the middle. She acting. She's still got her swing to her.
0: I bet Anne's older than Beyonce. Anne's like 43.
15: Beyonce's a year older. 1 year older.
0: Only a year,
4: Coop?
15: Yeah.
0: 1 year.
4: Wow. Yep. She's doing tours.
29: Brian, I like what you're saying about imagining them walking down the beach, because I'm like, you know what? Which one would I stare at longer?
4: I looked up that picture. Libby, who was the girl sitting next to Anne Hathaway?
0: Oh, Blake Lively.
4: Blake Lively not touching her. I mean,
0: that's great. Jola, that's your craziest statement yet.
4: No.
15: I think you're like 0-for on this one, Brian.
4: No. Who's the girls that play on the Dallas Stars right now?
0: The girls on the Dallas Stars?
4: AZ Fudd.
0: You're talking about the Wings. The Dallas Wings.
4: Better, and the other girl. They go together.
0: Oh, Paige Beckers.
4: Paige Beckers looked better than Libby Dunn. whatever her name was. What was her name?
0: No, Blake Lively. Yeah,
4: Blake Lively. She looked better than Blake Lively right now.
15: Libby Dunn puts Blake Lively.
0: Jola, have you seen It Ends With Us? She's stunning in that movie. Stunning. Gorgeous. You gotta check it out. Oh, she's beautiful in that movie. Blake Lively is fantastic. Jola, you've seen The Town, right? You've had to have seen The Town.
4: I've seen The Town. Oh yeah.
0: She's in that. She looks gorgeous in that.
4: Hey, Coop. That one actor you said that was in X-Men.
15: Anna Paquin.
4: Nah, she. When she did the X-Men, she was fine. But she already faded out, man.
15: X-Men was like 20 years ago. I mean, you know.
4: That's what I'm saying, but she got to stay going on camera, though. Like, Anne Hathaway, she stay on camera.
15: I was listing like my all-time list. I think Angelina Jolie's fallen off like big time, but
4: Oh, yes. Oh, she was. Oh my gosh! When they Mr. and Mrs. Smith, I was like, man.
15: Oh, she's the number. Yeah. She's the number one. She's number
4: one. Oh wow! You think she's number one?
15: Yeah.
4: Oh, she's up there.
15: For me. You know, obviously okay. It's
0: okay. Just no, number one. I thought it was Jennifer Lawrence.
15: Angelina Jolie in her prime.
0: Oh, in her prime.
4: Right. Mount Rushmore. Sophia Vergara, Mount Rushmore. So we got our, we got two more spots.
0: But yeah, and I'll tell you what, it's not Anne Hathaway, Jola. I'll tell you that, not Anne.
4: No, but for 2026, she bad. She top 10.
0: No, she's not. It's you're lying 10. Right now. Okay, she is okay. Not bad. She top is not. 20.
4: She got like a Steph Curry type deal. Like she had a run. And she coming back. It's like Steph Curry winning that championship versus the Boston Celtics. But now, you know, she got her time. But now it's like, okay, let's see if she keep it going. But she may just fade into Hall of Fame status. You know, that's what she's doing, a Hall of Fame tour. It's okay.
0: I think, you know what? You hit on something, Jola. And thank you for checking in, man. It was fun, dude. It was fun to talk to you. But the NBA comparison, who is Anne Hathaway as an NBA player? I'm trying to be fair and give her some props, but also be realistic as well. She would be like, Aaron Gordon on the Nuggets when Jokic like took them to a title. And Aaron Gordon plays a role, a significant role, but he's not the main show in town. He's not. Right? Like, that's Anne Hathaway. She's Aaron Gordon on the Nuggets.
15: That's so bad.
0: That's pretty much what it is.
15: Jesus.
0: That's basically what it is. Or maybe like Isaiah Hartenstein with the
15: Stop. Stop it. Oh, man.
0: She's important. Like, she rebounds. She plays good defense. But she's not a star. She doesn't belong up there with SGA and Joker. And she's not on that level. This is crazy. Where have we gone? We're in a realm that makes no sense whatsoever. You're telling me Sophia Vergara is walking down the beach and Anne Hathaway is walking down the beach the opposite direction. You're watching Anne? You're out of your freaking mind. There is no way you're doing that. That's all I'm saying. Not number one. I didn't say she's ugly. She's beautiful. I think she's a beautiful girl. I think she's very talented. Not number one. Like... It'd be like LeBron, you know, LeBron with the Lakers. Hey, LeBron's still doing his thing. 41, remarkable, unbelievable what he's been able to do. Hasn't missed a playoff game in his entire NBA career. Lakers aren't winning a title. They're not even going to win a game against the Thunder. You know what I mean? Like, you got to be realistic at this point. That's all I'm doing here. 877-99 on Fox. Hopefully we'll get someone on my side along the way. I think discussions like this can get twisted real fast where it's turned into, you know, I've got her shoulder to shoulder with, you know, I don't know.
29: Watch Anne Hathaway calls.
0: Oh, that would be amazing. I'd be like, Anne, it's such an honor. My gosh, I've been a big fan of yours for so long.
29: You're just not my number one.
0: You're just not close to number one. Like, Coop said in the top five. So what are we doing tonight? This is outrageous. Just outrageous. Unbelievable. All right. Feel free to check in, Militia, 877-99 on Fox. That is your number. Coming up next, a reduced suspension and a quote for the ages. It is Fox Sports Radio. I'm Brian Noe in for Big Ben. Hang with us here on FSR.
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8: There are some shows you don't want to miss.
0: This is going to be fun.
8: And there are some shows you can't miss.
10: Let's not overreact.
8: This is Covino and Rich.
11: There's another baseball story, which is kind of funny.
0: This is funny.
11: And it involves, I call them the Sacramento A's, because they play in Sacramento.
0: Yeah. But legally.
11: I might be legally. Going, I'm not saying what legally. Is it, the Mudskipper Stadium? What's it called? The what? I always forget. Like,
12: what is it, Sutter Health?
11: Some sort of like catfish. What is it? Mudcats? Mudcats.
0: Not the Mudcats.
11: It's not?
0: No.
11: Sacramento Mudskippers? Is it Mud or Crud?
0: The ass grabbers. The tough mudders.
11: So they play at a minor league stadium in Sacramento.
12: It's the River Cats.
11: River Cats. There it is. That was way off. They play at the Rivercats Stadium.
0: Samsonite.
11: And it's such a great vibe because all the old people in the community are there welcoming you to the ballpark.
0: All the people that
11: scan your scorecard.
0: That's right.
11: Welcome to the ballpark.
0: The people that scan your tickets were like really nice seniors that like can't, like they're probably
11: have a great time at the ball game.
0: Hey, my name's Ebenezer.
11: And
0: enjoy our town.
11: It's a really cool ballpark feel. And that's what they're playing until, of course, they make Vegas their home, I guess.
0: Yeah. But much like the Tennessee Titans, who weeks ago shipped out merch to fans that had a new logo on it, and then the team's like, oh yeah, by the way, that's our new logo. It's very Houston Oilers-like. It was a misstep?
11: I guess there was a posting. Did the A's really leak the Las Vegas name change in a job posting?
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23: This is not just, hey, the Celtics season is over, and you had an injury to Jason Tatum, and you had a rough year. No, you still were great in the regular season. You finished second in the East, which is probably where you would have finished with Jason Tatum anyway. You had a 3-1 lead in the playoffs, and you lost it, right? This is not on the officials. You won all year without Tatum. Yes, he missed Game 7, and I get it. Then Missoula said, oh, he's fine. He's going to play Game 7. Yeah, not so much.
25: Some big questions going on off of that. Again,
23: But that's the bitterness of this run being over. And when I say over, it's not just over regular season. Like, this is how fast this era of the Celtics ends. Because it's over for this incarnation of the Celtics.
8: 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Ladies and gentlemen, this is The Odd Couple with Rob Parker and Kelvin Washington.
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23: 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If Halliburton didn't get hurt, they might have lost that championship. 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J.J. 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

0: It is Fox Sports Radio. I'm Brian Noe for Big Ben Maller. Yeah, good call. Anne Hathaway or Shakira? You know the answer to that. Just a quick shout out to Eileen. She just simply wrote on X at the No Show, Blake Lively, and then the thumbs up emoji. That's all I needed. I needed one, you know,
1: just a little verification,
0: vote of confidence, if you will. Yeah, a little verification. Little, I'm not on no island, just by myself. You know, deserted. That's nice. Nice to have someone on board. Very nice. 877-99 on Fox. That is your number. I'll get to more of the militia momentarily. First, though, how about Framber Valdez? Remember Framber Valdez? So he plunked Trevor Story of the Red Sox. That was on Tuesday. And so he was suspended for 6 games initially, but that was reduced to 5 games. So he's going to miss a start. And I just love this story so much, man. You know what I wish in sports? I wish there was a lot more honesty, because we are lacking in the honesty department when it comes to sports. So if you didn't see this on Tuesday night, so Framber Valdez is pitching. He pitches for the Tigers. They're facing the Red Sox, and he had a terrible outing. Awful. He gave up 5 consecutive hits. He gave up 8 runs in the first 3 innings. He gave up a home run to Wilson Contreras. And then 2 pitches later, he gave up another home run to Abreu. And then he's like, you know what? The hell with this. And so he threw about a 94-mile-per-hour fastball right in the middle of Trevor Story's back, right between the numbers.
1: What?
0: That's right.
1: Oh.
0: Right between the back, intentionally. Lorena absolutely meant to do it. But the lack of honesty that we have these days, what did Framber Valdez say after the game? He said it was not intentional. And there shouldn't be a suspension in this situation. Now, this was through an interpreter, right? He's speaking Spanish. But he was suspended for 5 games. He's going to miss a start. Now, this is the interesting part. So Framber Valdez, the last time he threw a 4-seam fastball, which is what he hit Trevor Story with, right? 4-seam fastball right in the middle of the back. The last time he threw a 4-seam fastball was last August. It was August 3rd. So he hadn't done this in a long time. He's thrown a lot of pitches. It's the first time since August 3rd he threw a 4-seam fastball, and it just so happened to go right in the middle of Trevor Story's back, because he's ticked off about the Red Sox knocking him around, hitting home runs off of him, and so he threw at a guy. That's all what he threw at a guy. I wish he was like, you know what? My bad. I shouldn't have done that. You don't have to give specifics like, yeah, I was pissed. It was back-to-back home runs. One guy flipped his bat. I was like, the hell with this. I'd rather just get a shower. Let me plunk Story. You know, I'd be lying to you if I said that was something else. He doesn't have to say all that. Just don't lie to us. Don't treat us like we're dumb. His own manager. I love this quote. His own manager, AJ Hinch, is what he said after the game on Tuesday. He said, we play a really good brand of baseball here. That didn't feel like it. It's not judging intent. I have no idea. But I know when you go out on the field and you end up in those sorts of confrontations, you usually feel like you're right. And it didn't feel good being out there. So I understand Boston's frustrations. I understand the moment. And it was a low moment of a frustrating night. It's his own manager who knows he was throwing at Trevor Story. He's like, I understand Boston's frustrations. Just tell us the truth, man. All right, appreciating Blake Lively all next hour. That's all we're doing. We are Sports.
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6: How does softball go for you guys? Hottest team in the league.
7: Ooh, Stu.
6: Yes.
7: We were intimidating. We were so intimidating that the other team didn't have enough guys.
6: Ooh, wow. Well, that is big. They had to forfeit?
7: They did. I mean, we ended up scrimmaging anyway, so we have some, you know, some play-by-play here, but it was definitely a win by forfeit, and now we are 2-0 in our last two and are on a roll. Oh.
8: So, Izzy, the most confusing part is not only did the other team not have enough people, the other team didn't have a single person show up. The team that we scrimmaged was a team from the game previous.
7: Really?
8: That just stuck around and was like, hey, we just finished a game. We'll play you. And then, Stu, we play this team.
6: Yeah.
8: We destroyed them.
7: Well, hang on. That makes so much sense because the team we were scheduled to play was 0-2-1, right?
6: Right, yeah.
7: And so I was like, this team's coming up. And I was like, there's a lot of Dominicans on this team. There's no way this team should be winless.
8: Nicaragua hat. Yeah, right. Too. Yes. I saw that guy with the Nicaragua hat, and I said, oh, no, we're going to have a problem this game.
6: So you figured they're the Dodgers of your softball league?
7: It seemed like it. Yes. It seemed like it. They weren't speaking English, which is already terrifying. Yes. Like, if they're just speaking Spanish the whole time. And, yeah, early on, I was like, okay, I see this group. It's going to be a bit of a problem. But we put up, what, 6 in the first inning? And it was just, we were coasting.
8: Stu, you know the key to a good softball game? You got to put up a crooked number in that first inning.
6: Yeah.
8: And when we put up a 7 spot, they were playing catch-up the rest of the night.
6: I understand that. But this team stuck around to play a second game against you guys. Like, they were just
7: Didn't I tell you they were all Dominican? Yes. This is what they do.
6: I mean, gym rats. I mean, I can't stand those guys.
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1: 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San Antonio tied up the series with Minnesota at one game apiece. Victor Wembanyama scored 19 points, 15 rebounds, and 2 blocks. It was the most points San Antonio has scored since 1983. The Knicks took a 2-0 series lead over the 76ers with a 108-102 victory. Jalen Brunson led the way with 26 points and 6 assists. In the NHL playoffs, the Sabres took Game 1 with a 4-2 victory over the Canadiens, and the Ducks defeated the Golden Knights 3-1 to tie up that series at one game apiece. In baseball, wins for the Dodgers, Cubs, and Yankees. I'm Brianna Miro.
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6: 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Oh, yeah, that's really annoying.
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13: What? That guy's cool.
10: Here he is in for Big Ben. Brian, no.
14: Well, hello, Maller Militia. Hope things are well. I'll tell you what. It was the year anniversary of my stroke. On Cinco de Mayo. Much better this year. But yeah, just out of nowhere. Had a stroke and that was not good.
1: Happy stroke-iversary, Brian.
14: Thank you. Thank you. Much better this year. It's out of the blue. I've had good health my whole life. It's just out of the blue. And they still don't know what was up. They're like, yeah, we don't really know. But they've done tests and they're like, yeah, you're pretty much good to go. Yeah, we don't see
1: you any- seem so healthy to me.
14: I am. That's the crazy thing. I'm totally fine. But yeah, last Cinco de Mayo, not so fine. But that was a big speed bump, but everything was fine. No long-term effects. Good to go. So very happy about that. Very thankful for that. But yeah, that was wild last year, man. Just crazy. So glad the year has come and gone and, you know, things are good health-wise. So very happy about that. And some of the militia hit me up as far as that went. So appreciate that. I had a post about it the other day. And so I appreciate the militia being nice. Militia's been very, very nice to me over the years. So I absolutely appreciate that.
1: Fill-in of the year, Brian.
14: What's that?
1: Fill-in of the year.
14: Oh, it's just sympathy vote right there, Lorena. You can't read into that too much, you know. It's just like, you know.
1: The people love you.
14: No Jonas on the ballot. No Monsi. You know what I mean? It's kind of like the Anne Hathaway thing, you know, like if Jonas is walking by, the militia's like, no. Whoa, look at that guy. If Monsi's walking by, the militia's like, whoa, look at Monsi, right? Wow. Ow.
1: Right. Ow.
14: If I'm walking by, they're just like, yeah, nah. But if I'm alone, they're like, well, there's nothing else to look at. And then I get some votes. That's what happens with that. Right. And that's the way it went down. Exactly. But that's just me. Okay, so I got to get to a couple of things here. One, I'm very looking forward to. I love when we get the cut sheet and it says in capital letters, bad audio. I'm like, we're zeroing in on that. That's exactly where I want to go. So WWE legend, WWE royalty, Ric Flair. Heard about this? He has called out Luka Doncic. Called him out. Now, very interesting. Ric Flair, he sent out a tweet, and it's not just the content and what he's saying here, which obviously matters the most. What I take away, very interesting, he capitalizes every first letter of every word. That's how Ric Flair gets down with tweeting, right? So he put, Luka Doncic, please get in the game. Again, every first letter of each word is capitalized. Very odd. It's his own thing. You know, Cam Newton has the weird font thing. This is like the weird thing Ric Flair does. So I'm just going to capitalize every first letter of each word. Please get in the game, Luka, is what he says. Take a shot of cortisone and deal with the pain. They are paying you $50 million a year. And you're not there. WTF! I hope Genie Buss trades you next year. Nobody wants a lame duck on their team. Now.
0: Ouch.
14: Luka has a hamstring injury. The doctor said that, you know, he'd be out for 8 weeks. We're 5 weeks in. So, you know, I'm no mathematician, but we're not there yet. And listen, as much as I love Ric Flair, who doesn't love some Ric Flair? Come on. Woo! You got to love Ric Flair. This is the dumbest take I've heard. This is dumber than saying Anne Hathaway is the most beautiful girl of 2026. Like, this is peak dumb by Ric Flair. As much as I love the guy, it's a horrible take. He's got a hamstring issue. And I get the idea, like the macho meathead, like, just, you know, tape it up, just take a shot. There are some injuries, it just doesn't work like that. You're a high-level basketball player. If your hamstring is not good to go, you're not good.

0: the series due to injury. He hasn't missed a game in the playoffs in his NBA career. Same exact injuries KD is dealing with. LeBron is not just playing one game in a six-game series. Would not happen. There's a better chance he plays every freaking game because that's what LeBron does. LeBron plays through pain. He plays through injuries. There are some injuries even LeBron can't play through. There are some hamstring issues that nobody can play through. You're going to be so compromised, you're not even close to the same player playing on the same level. So I don't fault LeBron, fault Luka in this instance. And the idea of, listen, maybe there's a debate where it's like, I realize he's not going to be 100%, but just get out there. Even if you're at 70%, if you can just give the Lakers whatever you have to give, that's valuable. We'll take that. Okay. I'll hear that argument to a degree. But the idea of just trade this guy. I hope Jeannie Buss trades you next year. Nobody wants a lame duck on their team. What are you talking? You're going to trade Luka because he's got a hamstring injury and he's not gutting it out against the defending champion Oklahoma City Thunder. I got news for you, Ric Flair and anybody else thinking the same thing. A compromised Luka against the Thunder is not going to get the Lakers a series win. So we're going to trade Luka and miss out on what? Another decade of high level basketball. Great production. Who knows if they, what they surround him with over the next decade. Maybe a title run, maybe a title. It could happen over the next 10 years, however long Luka is with the Lakers. You're willing to trade that away. Just get him out of here. Because he's not playing through a hamstring injury when they're going up against the Oklahoma City Thunder. You just want him to get a cortisone shot and just deal with the pain, do what you can do against the Thunder. Do you think that's going to work out? It's not at all. It's ridiculous. Now, here is the bad audio. Oh, I love me some bad audio. Luka Doncic explaining what the doctors have told him and where he stands. Listen, you might have to squint your eyes. Squint. You can listen better if you squint. Here you go. Here's Luka.
1: I'm just doing everything I can. Like I said, every day I'm doing stuff I'm supposed to do. Obviously recovering, now working. But like I said, doctor said 8 weeks at the beginning of the first MRI. I'm just going day by day, and I feel better every day.
0: Yeah, there you go. So 8 weeks, and he's trying to get through it. And, you know, we're not 8 weeks in, so he's not ready to go. So that might be more of a it's kind of funny, right? Because I don't think anybody sensible would have the same take. There might be some crazy fans out there that are just like, yeah, right on, Ric Flair. He should get out. You know, there might be someone here or there that thinks that. I don't think anybody in bulk is thinking that. So it's a bit of a, what do you call it, Coop? Like a straw man argument. It can't quite say it's straw man because it's real. Ric Flair, this is his real argument. It's just bad. It's bad. But the point is, I don't think many people think the same thing. So it's just a random bad take floating in the breeze. And that's it. So I think you just move on from it. But the Lakers, they got clobbered. The news just gets, it goes from bad to worse. I do love this where Marcus Smart, he said that suck is an understatement. This is a great, great, great phrase right there. I love that. This is the back and forth before game one. So the Lakers, they got crushed in game one, but listen to what the reporter says and how Marcus Smart responds.
2: Before the game, JJ said that you guys, this was his phrase, you guys sucked in the four games you guys played in the regular season against the Thunder.
3: Hey, JJ has been nice. We were ass. suck was an understatement, right?
0: Suck was an understatement. Yeah, like they're so bad against the Thunder. So now that the Lakers have lost game one to the Thunder, they've had five matchups this entire season. Four in the regular season, one in the playoffs. So now after these five matchups for the Lakers, they have lost to the OKC Thunder by an average of 27 points per game. That's the average loss. 27 points per game. And oh, by the way, game one of the playoffs, Shai Gilgeous-Alexander, SGA,

0: soon to be back-to-back MVP. He didn't play very well at all. He had his season low with 18 points, and he committed a season high 7 turnovers. Season low in points, season high in turnovers. Thunder still win by 18. It's like, that's how ugly this whole thing is, man. So this idea of, oh, you know, just take a cortisone shot and get out there, Luka. And if you're not willing to get out there, let's trade him. Let's do that. It's like, don't play armchair GM, Ric Flair. You know, just yell woo, and we'll love you for that. We don't love you for your NBA takes, you know. It's just bad. It's bad. You got to make sense. Got to make sense along the way. Lakers, 16 turnovers. This is interesting. The Thunder had 16 turnovers and still won by 18 points. They weren't even sharp. They had an 8-day layoff. So the Thunder, they swept the Suns. They're off for 8 days, and it looked like that. They're kind of sloppy, rough around the edges, still won by 18. It's a joke of a series, man. We're not going to get anything competitive in this series. The Thunder are just towering over the Lakers in talent. The only really interesting thing in this series is, does this become a trend for the degenerate gamblers out there? And I'm pounding my chest in solidarity. I know you're out there. Do you keep fading SGA? It's a dangerous game to play, but SGA only 18 points in game one. Still high point totals. You know, we're in the high 20s. You keep fading them? Maybe you think SGA just responds and looks like his normal studly self. But the Lakers, I think it's good to just focus on SGA, and if the role players beat you, the role players beat you. But I would do everything I could to limit SGA's effectiveness, because he's not just a scorer. He'll get other people involved. But if you just blitz him, just do everything you can to, he's the head of the snake. You know, just try to limit his effectiveness. And if random dudes like McCain and Lou Dort and, you know, Caruso are hitting threes and that's the way they beat you, that's the way they beat you. But I'd much rather go down that way than SGA just dropping 44 on you. You know, like, try to do everything you can to limit his effectiveness. I think that's the right way to go about it. So we'll see if they have sustained success just slowing SGA down. But in terms of success in this series, forget it, man. It is a wrap. I do have one gambling story for you. You might like this. Hopefully you don't think it's a waste of time, but I whine about my bad beats. I have to give you a ridiculous win. Like, Coop, you've had some suck-out wins at the poker table, right? You've had no business winning a hand that you win.
1: Of course.
0: What happened to me against the Lakers a couple of nights ago. Coop, you bet basketball? I know you bet football. You bet basketball at all?
1: Rarely.
0: Rarely, yeah. Just not as much, huh? Sports-wise, is it football solely, or how do you get down? What's the Rolodex look like?
1: Pretty much. I have done some basketball here and there, and that's it. Never baseball.
0: Yeah, baseball's very difficult, man. Baseball is, especially on Sundays, it is so unpredictable. It's kind of like the getaway day that's never named getaway day. It's just so random on Sundays, man. It's
1: yeah.
0: So random.
1: And then I don't bet on sports that I don't watch.
0: Okay.
1: Although my buddy was today giving me the whole rundown on betting the horses. He won $450 like at the Kentucky Derby or whatever.
2: Oh my gosh, I thought about you on Pony Day. Did you bet on the ponies?
0: Who, me?
2: Yes.
0: Oh, no.
1: Yeah, it's not talking to me. You're the pony obsessed guy.
0: No, like, I'm a little bit like Coop. Like, if I don't know what the hell I'm doing with the ponies. So I don't bet them.
2: You know, I'm so shocked.
0: Yeah, well, that says a lot right there, you know? I did radio in the Albany, New York area for a couple of years. And so Saratoga is right there. It's kind of like the unofficial fourth leg of the Triple Crown. That's how a lot of people think of it. And we do shows up there on Fridays. And so when my show's done, I'm like, let's bet the ponies, baby. And it was just little bets because I don't know what I'm doing at all. I learned very quickly. I'm like, I don't know anything about anything. So, no, I didn't have any Kentucky Derby bets at all. But my basketball bet, it was I had the Thunder to cover 3.5 points in the third quarter. Okay, game one, Thunder against the Lakers. And OKC played this sloppy first half. They're up by 8 points at halftime. And I'm like, all right, I think OKC is going to wake up, and they worked a little bit of the rust off. They're going to smack them around pretty good in the third quarter. So they had to win the third quarter by at least 4 points. It's tied at like the very end of the third quarter. OKC has the ball with like 20 seconds left. And they could just hold the ball for a final shot. I'm almost drawing dead at this point, you know? The most I can hope for is that the Thunder go a little bit too fast. They just, for whatever reason, they don't dribble the clock out and take a last second shot. They go fast and they score a bucket, and then things get weird from there. They force a turnover. The Lakers commit an offensive foul. Somehow OKC gets the ball again and they score again. Like, your chances are slim to none. Again, like, both teams have scored, I think, the same amount of points, whether it was 18 or 19 points, I can't remember. But they've scored the same amount of points. OKC has the ball with 20 seconds left. I don't even know who did it. With like 11 seconds left, one of their role players shoots a three in the corner. He makes it. And my guy, Marcus Smart, right? The guy that was like, we ass.
3: We were ass.
0: Yeah, that's right. My guy, Marcus Smart, he commits a foul. 4-point play. The guy hits the free throw. I was so shocked by it. I don't even remember who it was. I'm like, oh my gosh. He hits the free throw, and then Austin Reeves misses a three with like 5 seconds to go in the quarter. OKC covers the 3.5-point third quarter spread. It was the most ridiculous win I've ever had. 4-point play when they could have just dribbled the clock out and taken a last second shot. That's amazing right there. So every now and then, as many bad beats as I've had over the years, I deserve a ridiculous win along the way. Any degenerate gambler will tell you the same thing.
4: So have a gambling problem.
0: That's right, but I had a gambling win. I had a non-problem with that 4-point play. I can't imagine someone who had Lakers plus 3.5 in the same situation. Oh, gosh. I apologize for that whole story if you ever had that. That's as bad as a bad beat gets right there if you're on the other side. All right. Feel free to check in 877-99 on Fox. We got to get to the guy that always gives you flowers, you know, figuratively. Lorena, what? Oh, he's gone.
2: Oh, he probably went to bed.
0: I probably blew that one for you, Lorena. I'm sorry about that. Sorry. Apologize for that one. I'll make it up to you somehow, some way. Not sure how, but I will. Coming up, we got to talk some ball. Been a lack of ball on this show here. The NFL quarterback that reminds me of the old MTV show, Pimp My Ride. Remember that show? It was a great show.
2: I love that show.
0: It was great. Remember Mike with electronics?
2: Yes. Actually, West Coast Customs is right up the street here. It's not too
0: Mike
2: far.
0: Was amazing. That show was, they're just like, we're going to put a hot tub.
2: Yeah.
0: We're going to put a stripper pole in the back seat. It was like, how are you going to do it? They would do it.
2: Pimp and it's My like Ride.
0: It was an awesome show. Mike's like, this is going to be the best sound system you've ever heard in your life. We're going to put that in there. There's a quarterback that reminds me of that show. I'll share that with you coming up. I'm Brian Noe in for Big Ben Maller. Stay with us here on Fox Sports Radio.
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19: 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Be a DH anymore. 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
20: I'm sorry. I get the pitching thing. I understand he's a unicorn. Nobody's done it since Babe Ruth in the 1920s, all that. 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Pause. Okay. 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
21: Hey, yo!
20: 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Dude, 2 years ago, right? When he was injured, when he wasn't pitching, and he had the 50-50, right? 50 home runs, 50 stolen bases, all that. Unbelievable year and whatnot. And now the more we get to see him, when he hits and pitches, he's not the same guy. I don't care what anybody says. If I have to give up one, I'm giving up the pitching. As much as pitching is big, in order to win a World Series, we both know baseball. We understand the importance of pitching. But I can't lose a bat where this guy now is not going to hit on days he pitches. 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He's pitching really well, but scuffling offensively. This ain't no blip. I got too much data that tells me when he's playing every day.
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0: It is Fox Sports Radio. I'm Brian Nguyen for Big Ben Maller. Do the verses, Lorena. Give me what you got right here. Go for it.
1: Oh, no, I don't know. I can't. There's no way.
0: You haven't been studying?
1: No, I have been. It's just too fast.
0: Didn't you promise me you would have this done?
1: I said in like 7 days.
0: How long's it been?
1: A month.
0: 7 days times four. Yeah.
1: It's a hard song, okay? I want to see you do it.
0: Listen, it's very hard. It's a tough song to sing, man. The verses are difficult.
1: They're so fast.
0: By the way, have you seen... have you guys, especially you, Coop, have you seen Black Rabbit?
2: Yes.
0: Because Ray, is that how you pronounce her name?
1: Yes.
0: Ray, by the way, much hotter than Anne Hathaway.
1: She's pretty gorgeous. Let me say that.
0: She's hot. She's a good-looking girl. She has a small part in Black Rabbit.
1: Coop does not agree. Coop does not agree.
0: Are you kidding me right now, Coop?
2: No.
1: She's ethnic.
2: Okay. I prefer Anne Hathaway.
0: Oh, gosh. It's like the Sir Mix-a-Lot song, you know? Straight up, straight down. That's what we're working with over here.
1: I only know Big Butts.
0: That's what I'm talking about. It's that song. I might be mixing it up. What is it? I don't know. It's another song I'm mixing it up with. He's like, straight up, straight down, no frills, no thrills. I can't remember what song that is, but anyway, it's a different one. It's not Baby Got Back. I'm sorry, I failed you. 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All right, so... let me pay this off. The NFL quarterback who reminds me of an old MTV show. Remember the old show, Pimp My Ride? Someone would go into this, you know, car place with this dilapidated car. And it's in horrible condition. And then the crew, they're like, oh, we're going to do all this great stuff and make your car look great again. And the guy's like, all right, cool. Yeah, sign me up. Sounds good. And they really did. They did an awesome job. Time and time again, it was a fun show. But it reminds me of Kyler Murray. Okay, so the new Minnesota Vikings quarterback, Randy Moss, former great NFL wide receiver, obviously started his career with the Vikings. He said, I'm excited because Kyler Murray has, quote, something to prove, which he absolutely does. Completely agree that Kyler Murray has a lot to prove. But there's so much optimism when it comes to Kyler Murray. And I'm like, I don't get why it's almost like universal optimism. And I'm not trying to rain on the parade, but I think you got to just pause for a second and consider maybe Kyler Murray isn't exactly set to kill it with the Vikings. Maybe that's the possibility we're looking at here. Because I haven't heard much of that. It's just, oh, Kyler Murray with Justin Jefferson and a real offense and KOC. We got Kevin O'Connell over there. And, oh, man, getting away from the Arizona Cardinals. And it's like, it reminds me of Pimp My Ride. Because all this offseason has been is like, take your pick. It's either Pimp My Resume, Pimp My Potential. It's just like, that's what it is with Kyler Murray. All of a sudden, Kyler Murray became good in one NFL offseason. He hasn't been good in 7 years. He's been good, like one off season, like pimped everything. It's just like that old show. It's like he took his dilapidated car / NFL resume and he just went to the body shop and they're like, oh, you know, bells and whistles. We'll give you Justin Jefferson. We'll give you Kevin O'Connell. Boom. All of a sudden, it looks much better now. It's like, if you look at Kyler Murray, so just a couple of things to keep in mind. Kyler Murray, the most touchdown passes he's thrown in a single season. Take a guess. You got a number in mind? Okay, you got it? Lock it in? You got a number?
1: I'm going to go with 24.
0: It's a pretty good guess. Coop, you want to guess here? How many touchdown passes? Peak Kyler Murray in 7 years. What's the most he's thrown for?
2: I'm still stunned at how, like...
0: Anne Hathaway.
2: No. And Lorena's guess being like an actual, like feasible.
0: Yeah.
2: Guess.
0: That's
1: Wow. Thanks.
0: Yeah, right.
2: I was going to say 20. But all right. I think it's actually more than that. But go ahead. Let us know.
0: It's 26.
2: Oh. Okay.
0: Prize to Lorena.
1: Oh, I am so close.
0: Yeah. You're right there. So, like, we'll just go in highest to lowest, right? For Kyler Murray per season, touchdown throws. 26, 24, 21, 20, 14, 10, 6. Right. Now, injuries have come into play, which is also the point. You can't just discount injuries. That's been a big part of the formula with Kyler Murray. All of a sudden, it's like injuries aren't a possibility with the Vikings. It's like, he's got Justin Jefferson. All is great. He's fine now. It's like, this dude, his passer rating for his career. Should we do this as a guessing game? This is way more challenging. All right, like, we would say 100 is really good. You get into triple figures. Now you're talking really, really good. So if you have that as a barometer, right, where do you think Kyler Murray has been for his career? You want to take a guess, Lorena? Now, I'm Alex Trebek. The answers are right in front of me. I don't even know what I would guess if you just threw that question my way. So don't feel bad either way. But what you guess is Kyler Murray's career passer rating?
1: That might be above my sports grade.
0: But I told you, 100 is like really, really good.
1: Okay, so
0: if Kyler Murray isn't killing it with the Cardinals.
1: If he's not killing it, let's go 57.
0: Okay, Coop?
2: There's no way it's that bad.
0: It's not that bad.
2: I'm going to go 80.
0: Okay. Coop wins this one, Lorena. I'm sorry. But okay. 92.2. Okay, that's been his career passer rating. Now,
2: That's a lot better than I thought it was.
1: That's not too bad. That's way higher.
0: Yeah, I guess. But it's all how you look at it. So if you look at the NFL now, this is what I like to do. So what he's given you for 7 years, if you just look at quarterback ratings last season, passer rating. We're not talking QBR, the ESPN stat. Passer rating, okay? C.J. Stroud last season, right? Didn't kill it. Wasn't crushing it last season. C.J. Stroud was at 92.9. That's higher. And Kyler Murray's at 92.2 for his career. You know who's just lower, just last season only, is Daisy Fresh Giants rookie Jackson Dart. He was at 91.7. So Kyler Murray is in between last season, C.J. Stroud, and Jackson Dart. That's what he's given you for 7 years. That's the type of production he's given you for 7 years. That is not good enough for a former number one overall draft pick. And I'm supposed to believe just because he's in purple, all is great now? He's got something to prove? And he's got one of the best receivers in the game, and what, he's just going to unleash hell? I don't buy it. I don't buy it. I'm not rooting against him. I think that he's got a lot of talent. He's got potential. It just hasn't been realized. And like, everything has just been wiped away. Remember how we were clowning Kyler Murray when he signed his contract in the Arizona Cardinals? Put a stipulation in his contract because he's on the sticks. He's playing video games. And they're like, yeah, we need you to study and, I don't know, like be an adult. Can you do that? Like, they put a stipulation in his contract. I'm paraphrasing, but that's what it boiled down to. It's like all of that doesn't even exist anymore. He's with the Vikings. All is great. I got to see it to believe it. Like, we've got multiple hurdles to jump over for Kyler Murray to realize his potential. One, he's got to stay healthy. That's a big hurdle for him to jump over. Two, he's got to be very productive. With the supporting cast that he has and the head coach that he has, he should be very productive, like, to make good on this deal. And the way he's being talked about, man, like, pay attention, just going forward, whether you're listening to me, you're listening to whatever show on Fox Sports Radio, you're listening to anything, anywhere. It's TV, it's whatever, it's First Take, it's, First Things First, whatever show you're listening, just pay attention whenever they talk about Kyler Murray. And I'll tell you, 95 to 99% of the time, it's going to be something positive. It's like, oh, man, he's got a lot of talent to work with now. He got a lot of potential. Man, this guy's one of the most talented quarterbacks. I know. Put the resume to the side. One of the most talented quarterbacks. This guy has maxed out at 26 touchdown passes in a single season. 26! Like, that's nothing to write home about. You can't have a passer rating for 7 years that would slot in between the production last season of C.J. Stroud and Jackson Dart. That's just not good enough. It isn't. And let's not act like he's had nothing to work with. I know he's with the Arizona Cardinals, but Trey McBride is one of the best tight ends in football. Right? Like, it's not like he's had nothing and the cupboard is completely and utterly bare. Nothing to work with. That's not the case. Now, obviously, the Vikings, offensively, much better situation, much more talent. So we'll see. We'll see if he can make good and all of a sudden the production goes north and he makes great strides going forward. But I got to see it to believe it. And I'll tell you what, man, I haven't seen this before. I have not seen one off season completely revamp how we think of a quarterback. We're just clowning him for not being dedicated enough and, you know, playing video games when he's in Arizona. And that's all been forgotten. It's all been wiped away, just totally washed away. Oh, this guy, I'm expecting big things. Kyler Murray, you watch. Kyler, he's got something to prove. Kyler Murray, he's going to be really, really good. Where does he rank in the hierarchy of NFC North quarterbacks? Oh, well, he's one of the top ones. It's like, what? What are we talking about right now? He's dead last is what he is. He's dead last. I hope you realize that. He's not better than Jared Goff. He's not better than Jordan Love. He's not better than Caleb Williams. He is dead last in his division. Let's not make stuff up. Now, listen, if he all of a sudden is healthy, productive, winning games, like, this is all subject to change. But as of right now, he is dead last. Make no mistake about it. All right, let me get out to the phones. Tony is in Seattle. Wants to check in. Tony, you're on Fox Sports Radio. What's going on, bud?
3: How are you doing, Brian? My friend, I love you, man. You are a great host and everything else. But the Hathaway and the Lively, come on. Like, Hathaway, she's an Oscar winner. What is Blake Lively done? Hey, she's beautiful. I'll give you that.
0: Uh-huh.
3: But Hathaway, she's come up. It's like they both have great careers. But if you're talking beautiful, if you're talking Hathaway, you got to go with Hathaway. I love you, man. But you're killing me here. It's like, I love that you're a degenerate gambler. I love that. And I love your show with you and Schwartz and everything. But it's like some of your takes are like, some of it's like Hathaway. I got to go with my boy, too.
0: I just think, and thank you, Tony. And I'm not cutting you off right now. Thank you for the props. That's awesome of you.
4: Oh, but, I totally hung up on him. I thought you were coming.
0: Oh, man. Sorry, Coop. I led you astray. I wasn't. Yeah, my bad. But I think I've just ruined everybody's. The only reason I said Blake Lively is because, one, she is hotter. No mistake. No doubt about it. She's absolutely hotter, more attractive. But it's just because it's the first picture that popped up. That's the only reason I mentioned Blake Lively. I think that's distracted everybody from the main point. It doesn't have to be just Anne Hathaway versus Blake Lively.
2: If you're just joining us. Because you're losing that one?
0: No. If you're just joining us, Coop told me that People Magazine named Anne Hathaway the most beautiful woman of 2026, right? That's the official most beautiful woman of 2026. And I'm like, you gotta be kidding me, man. Like, she's beautiful. Don't get me wrong. She's beautiful. She's talented. All that good stuff. She's not the most beautiful of 2026. Like, let's be realistic over here. Now, I've given a couple of examples. You seem to be a Shakira fan, right, Lorena? Played some Shakira earlier.
5: Yes, I love Shakira.
0: You like the beach example, right? If Shakira is walking along the beach and Anne Hathaway is walking along the beach, who are you looking at?
1: See, and I love this. I love this idea that you did here. But then that also brings us back to just physical beauty. And this award that Anne Hathaway won is more than just her physical appearance, which is always top notch, by the way, with minimal work done. I'm going to say minimal.
0: Better than Shakira?
1: But for this year, yeah. What has Shakira done this year? That's what
0: she's
1: I'm saying.
0: She's been hotter this year. We're talking most beautiful.
1: But in terms of being out in the public eye and doing things, like Anne Hathaway takes the cake.
0: But that's the thing is, then don't tell me she's the most beautiful woman of 2026. Tell me something else. Tell me she's the most beautiful and talented and accomplished or something. I don't know. Right? Like, change the description. Like, she's accomplished a lot in 2026.
1: We're going to have to look up who the most, like, the best man was. The most handsome man. We'll look that up coming up, right? Yeah, let's do
0: okay.
1: that.
0: Yeah, I like that. You know what's funny is, you would never be able to tell by this show, but I'll tell you a very brief story. So I was doing a radio show in Portland. I was there for about 3 years. And what was cool about that show was, one, it was televised. They just televised it, the radio show. So we had a lot of fun with that. And then there was a comedy club. And so we had all these comedians come in to the studio and do these interviews. And some of these dudes are just hilarious, guys and girls. They were amazing. And I can't remember which comedian was there at the time, but he was talking about, I don't know who it was. It was, we stumbled onto like talking about hot women, shockingly, right? A sports radio host and a comedian. We're talking hot chicks. And, I can't remember who he was talking about, but I was like, you know, she's stunning. Don't get me wrong, but I gotta be able to talk to a girl. You know, you might show me a beautiful girl. But that's all she is looks. I got to talk to her, see if she's funny, see if she's smart, see if she's got some charisma. There are girls that are beautiful, and that's all they bring to the table, and all of a sudden they're not as pretty. And there are girls that are pretty, cute, but they're just awesome, and all of a sudden they're way more attractive. And I was like, you know what I'm saying? And the guy was like, no, I don't know any of what you're talking about. But it's just funny. So that really is me. But you just got to change the description. That's all. If we're just talking beautiful, like beautiful, maybe I'm being too literal. It can mean way more than just physical appearance. And that's clearly what this award is about. But my gosh, if you just whittle it down to just beauty, just like looks, we're just looking at looks, bro. Not the crowning achievement of 2026. I hope no one shares this podcast with her. That would be unfortunate. 877-99 on Fox is your number. Some of the militia wants to check in. Appreciate what Tony was saying. That was fun. Oh, I'll give you a quick blurb here. There is zero doubt something will absolutely happen this NFL season. And based on the conversations, it's like, I don't know. I don't know if this is. I'll tell you, this is absolutely going to happen. I'll share that with you next. I'm Brian Noe, in for Big Ben Maller. 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
13: Here is the Clemson head coach, Dabo Swinney, on playing against teams that have more resources than Clemson does.
14: I mean, at Clemson, we always got to, you know, have a chip on our shoulder. It just is what it is. We don't have the alumni base that some places have. We don't have some of the things that some of the schools that we've played and had to compete with over the years have. It's just the way it is. But I've always, like, I mean, we're 3-1 against Ohio State. We've beaten Nick Saban in Alabama in 2 national championships. You know, we've done all of that at Clemson.
13: Okay, so what's he complaining about? If you're good enough to beat everybody, then what's the complaint? And by the way, guess who had 9 players drafted this year? 4th most nationally, most in the ACC, and they went 7-6. So let's be fair. You had 9 players drafted, and you won 7 games. That has nothing to do with Notre Dame or Ohio State. Now, this might be one of those, well, Saban did this a few years back where he was at a fundraiser in Birmingham, and he's basically saying, we got to spend more money. Is that what Dabo's saying? Telling the boosters, we got to spend more money. But my response would be, well, wait a minute, you're beating all those teams. How much money do you need? Problem is, you were beating those teams a while ago. You won 7, you were 7-6 last year. Now, has he done a great job? He did a great job at Clemson. Is he doing a great job? No, not now. But
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15: So here it is.
0: Let me ask you a question. If the decision maker, the de facto GM in Dallas, wasn't a Jones, would they still have a job?
2: No.
0: I look at it and I go, nobody anywhere thought that trading Micah Parsons was even a possibility. Every insider was saying, yeah, listen, look, I think ultimately they're going to get it done. The deal's going to get done. And then as it went on, it was like, wow, this feels like it's personal. So if it was personal, if this wasn't a family tie connection, being the person who was making the decisions and making the call on that move, I wonder, are they still there?
11: 2 Pros, LeVar Arrington, Brady Quinn, and a Cup of Joe, Jonas Knox. 6 a.m. Eastern, 3 a.m. Pacific on Fox Sports Radio. And now, Steve Covino.
0: Oh, boy.
1: Uh-oh.
11: Rich Davis. This is Covino and Rich.
0: We always said that hip-hop and basketball are a young people's game. In fact, Jay-Z said that recently. He said it's corny when old rappers try to make new songs. It's not working in today's world.
2: Yeah.
0: So, you know, it's a young person's game, and it's very hard for these old cats to keep up with these young, energetic dudes. 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

0: dads?
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2: 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Man. All right, I'm going to try to be adult here. First off, and pay off this tease, and then I'll get to Anne Hathaway from
5: not every conversation during the break needs to make it on air.
2: The first part of this is the Kansas City Chiefs. Okay, they're saying that Patrick Mahomes is, quote, way ahead of schedule after tearing his ACL. He tore his ACL in December. The Chiefs also say that he is, quote, in a good position, end quote, to participate in OTAs later this month. And he could potentially return by week one. Let me just spoiler alert right now, because I've heard shows here and there, you know, flipping around TV, radio, where it's like, is Patrick Mahomes going to be ready for week one? Are we sure? It's been a question that's been asked, right? Like, is he going to be ready for week one? He's going to play week one. Garen freaking teed. He'll be out there playing in week one. Like, this shouldn't even be a question. This guy is a competitive maniac. I love Mahomes. Mahomes is not a guy that's like, hey, you know what? I'm ramping up. I'm kind of getting there. Like, this dude will rehab his balls off. He'll absolutely be out there week one. Guaranteed. That's one of the other things. The schedule starts to get revealed on Tuesday. So normally they'll say the first game of the year. The Seahawks do play the Chiefs. And so that could be the first game of the season. And it's like, what is
6: Mahomes going to be healthy?
2: Yes. He will be healthy. He'll be out there in week one. I get to Coop's horrible argument coming up next. We are Fox Sports.
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11: One of my favorite sports is called, I'll speak slowly, college football. It's played on a college campus where you have to go to school. Let me be clear. I enjoy better academic schools now mattering. It's more balanced now. You don't win just because of your proximity to more great high school football programs. Vanderbilt academic power is now much better in hoops and football. Michigan, elite academic university, just won a natty in basketball. Indiana, top eight business school, just won 16-0, a natty in college football. I didn't like where we were with college football, where if you were a second or a third tier academic university, but we just care more. Well, that should matter some. But I like now that it just costs more. And the Big Ten has more money. That should matter too. College football. Alumni of a college. And the better the college, the richer the alumni. Vanderbilt got walked over for years because, you know, they had academic standards. And so what I like about college sports now is it's not all academics. The Ivy League is not going to become LSU football. But academics kind of matter. Academic standing matters. And I want you to just...
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0: Right now, how good does it feel? 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
3: It's hard to not watch this team the past 3-4 games ever since they got that wake-up call against Atlanta and look at them and be like, how isn't this team an NBA title contender?
8: You combine that, the fact that the Knicks are playing so well, with the fact of who's remaining in the East. The Celtics are out. Not now scared. You have the Pistons and Cavs playing in the other series. But there's still Oklahoma City out west, and that scares me.
0: Yeah, although, the goal with this team is get there, right? Like,
8: yes.
0: If you get to the finals, you are still moving forward. You're going through the stages, whatever it takes. 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

0: Here's what you need to know.
1: The Knicks took a 2-0 series lead over the 76ers with a 108-102 victory. Thanks to Jalen Brunson, he led the way with 26 points and 6 assists. Karl Anthony Towns added 20 points and 10 rebounds. The Spurs curb stomped the Timberwolves to tie up their series one game apiece, 133-95. Victor Wembanyama had 19 points, 15 rebounds, and 2 blocks. In the NHL playoffs, the Sabres took game one with a 4-2 victory over the Canadiens. And the Ducks defeated the Golden Knights 3-1 to tie up that series at one game apiece. In baseball, Paul Skenes had 7 strikeouts and 2 hits in 8 innings as the Pirates shut out the Diamondbacks 1-0. The Cubs walked it off against the Reds 7-6 in 10 innings for their 8th straight win. And Aaron Judge hit his 15th home run of the season, but the Yankees fell to the Rangers 6-1. I'm Brianna Miro.
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14: 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That guy's cool.
3: Here he is in for Big Ben. Brian, no.
15: Oh, what's going on? Hope you're doing fantastic. Happy early Thursday morning to you. Hope all is very well. Yeah, I'm going to go a little hodgepodge on you here. A little NBA playoffs. A little NFL. Let me start with ball. You know me. Love me some ball. Aaron Rodgers is in the news, not for the reasons you might think, but he's being recruited openly by a member of the Arizona Cardinals. You seen this story? So Kendrick Bourne, you know, when you close your eyes and think of an Arizona Cardinal who might be recruiting Aaron Rodgers, is it, I don't know, is it Trey McBride, Marvin Harrison Jr.? I don't know. No, it is wide receiver Kendrick Bourne. He's fired up X and tweeted at Aaron Rodgers, just said, Aaron Rodgers, come on. We're waiting on you. It's like, wow. Okay, then. You know, it seems like he's openly recruiting Aaron. It'd be funny if he was, it's like, Aaron, are you going to be a Steeler or what? It's totally not related to the Arizona Cardinals, but that's how it's being taken. And so the question is, would that be a good move for Aaron Rodgers? This would make no sense for Aaron Rodgers or the Arizona Cardinals. Like, it would make sense for neither. It would make less sense for the Arizona Cardinals. And this is a weird sort of like hidden compliment, if you will. Aaron Rodgers would help the Arizona Cardinals win some games. Why would they want that? This is a... what projects to most likely be, although it's not set in stone, it looks to be a very rich quarterback class. Now, I know the Arizona Cardinals just used a third round pick to get a quarterback in Carson Beck, formerly of Georgia, formerly of the Miami Hurricanes, right? They drafted Carson Beck with the first pick of the third round. I did have a bet on him going in the second round. And just to troll me, the Cardinals picked him with the first selection of the third round. Thank you. But I'll never forget. But yeah, so they spent a third round pick, high third round pick, on Carson Beck. That doesn't mean Carson Beck is going to be worth anything in the NFL. And if the Arizona Cardinals are sitting there high in the draft, look at history. They used a top 10 pick to go with Cleated Jesus, Josh Rosen. And the very next year, they used the number 1 overall pick on Kyler Murray. They've done this before. You don't think they're going to pick a quarterback if there's one sitting right there in striking distance? Great prospect. Could be the savior of their franchise. They're going to be like, oh, we spent a third round pick on Carson Beck. That's not going to slow him down at all. So you bring Aaron Rodgers in there, he's going to win you a couple more games, and you're going to be a couple spaces lower in the pecking order of the draft. Why would you do that? That just doesn't make sense. And for Aaron Rodgers, are you having more success with the Arizona Cardinals than you most likely would have with the Pittsburgh Steelers? I don't think the Cardinals with Rodgers are going to have a better record than the Steelers with Rodgers. So it's like, why? I don't understand why he would go. It doesn't make sense for anybody involved. It's just a, you know, whatever. It's a tweet that gets your mind working a little bit, and then you're like, yeah, it's dumb. No one really benefits, so time to turn the page. Okay, we get to the NBA playoffs. So we had the Knicks. The Knicks won on Wednesday night. They beat the Sixers 108-102. No Joel Embiid. It was announced just before the game, you know, a few hours before the game. Well, actually earlier in the day, really, that Embiid was out. Has ankle and hip injuries. And this is the stat that blows me away the most that we've mentioned on the show tonight. We've thrown numbers and stats and this and that out there. Joel Embiid hasn't played 6 games in a row since 2023. That is unbelievable to me. We're not talking 40 straight games or, you know, 2 months in a row or, you know what I mean? Like, we're talking 6 games. Hasn't played 6 games in a row since 23. That's unbelievable to me, man. That's injuries go.

than have one interception. Not one, all 17 games. A corner jumps a route. A defensive lineman deflects a ball. Something goofy happens. A receiver has butterfingers and it bounces off. Just pure luck. Not one. With LeBron, not one game missed. Not one time they had a 3-1 series lead and he's a little iffy and you know what? Let's let him take the night off. Nothing. Not once. That's remarkable, man. Now listen, I will say, I think it's irresponsible to hold everyone to the same level as LeBron. But I'm not doing that. I'm not asking Joel Embiid to not miss a playoff game in his entire career. I'm not. I am asking Joel Embiid to maybe stay healthy for at least 6 games in a row. I don't think that's too much to ask. I don't think I'm being too demanding over here. Right? So I'm not holding Embiid to the same LeBron level. But yeah, some of these injuries, man, I don't know. Embiid has had injuries in his career where it's like he's clearly injured. He can't go. And no one could go with the same injury. But he's had other injuries where it's like, no chance, no how. Just no chance, no how, huh? Really? There's a difference between being injured and hurt. Everybody is banged up and laboring and dealing with something at this point in the season. But it's like, is it so bad that you just can't do it? Or is it bad and you're just kind of like erring on the side of caution and I'm just not down with that, man. I'm not down with that. You look at Anthony Edwards, his knee bent backwards, hyperextended it. He hardly missed any time at all. We didn't know if he'd be available for the second round of the playoffs. He played the first 2 games. He missed hardly any time. He missed 2 games in the Denver series, and they were still able to win that series. And now he's back, way ahead of schedule. And I take my hat off to the guys that play through pain. They play through more than just aches and pains. They are significantly affected. And they're still out there giving you what they have. I love that. We did mention the Ric Flair tweet, him calling out Luka and saying, take a cortisol shot, get out there with your hamstring injury. If you can't get out there making $50 million, then Genie Bus, trade this bum. We don't want him around. Like, paraphrasing, that's basically it. It's like, not all injuries are the same, okay? A hamstring for Luka, his game, his size, right? Like, if it's diagnosed as an 8-month injury and he's 5 weeks in, you know, do the math on that one. And also, I think you got to think long-term as well. What are the realistic chances of Luka coming back compromised and then the Lakers beating the Thunder? Slim to none. Okay, so I think we got to be smart at the same time here. Not everybody is in the same, I don't know, category, if you will. I don't know about Embiid, Jason Tatum. Jason Tatum had what the Celtics described as a knee injury. I don't know how bad the knee injury was, if that's what it was, because he was dealing with calf soreness and tightness in game 6, and he was unavailable for game 7. I don't know if it was just the knee, and it was that bad where he just couldn't give it a go. I really don't know. I just can't buy that KD's injury was bad enough. He played a game. He played a game and looked good in the first half. And then all of a sudden he was injured again. It's like that just doesn't add up. As much as I love KD, I just can't buy that there's no chance, no how he could get out there. I just don't buy it. I don't think it's like, oh, dude, even if my life depended on it, I couldn't get out there. It's like, I don't think that's what it was. By the way, the Spurs destroyed the Timberwolves, even with Anthony Edwards being out there. Spurs won 133-95. That's right, a 38-point win. It's the most points the Spurs have scored in a playoff game since 1983. They led by as much as 47 points. That's pretty crazy, man. The Timberwolves, great game one performance. They won the game. That's what they earned the split on the road. And it looked like they played on Wednesday.

0: like they were content with that. They were not focused. They got dump trucked, man. They got curb stomped is what they did. It was ugly, man. It was so ugly. And it does. It was so bad. It makes you wonder, wow, did the Spurs just completely wake up and now it's all systems go? They were that dominant. So I'm really curious how the Timberwolves rebound in game three going home. Going to be a lot of energy in the building, no doubt. One thing that's interesting, too, for the degenerate bettors, not a personal betting story. I know, shocking from yours truly. But I did notice something that was pretty remarkable. So I'll keep track of all the prop bets in terms of points, rebounds, assists, you know, PRA, and then three-pointers. So I'll write them down for each game, each team, and I keep track of them like game by game of the playoffs. And I wrote down the prop bets right before the Knicks game. Wrote them down for the Knicks, the Sixers, and then also the Timberwolves-Spurs game. Now, this is, you know, 6:50-ish Eastern time. And the Knicks game got underway about 7:10. Right? So about 20 minutes before game time. Now, all the bets were on BetMGM for the Timberwolves at that time. Now, I did not go back and check just before, like 20 minutes before the T-Wolves Spurs tip off. So that matters. Sometimes they add more bets. Sometimes the numbers fluctuate a little bit. But as of, we'll call it 7 p.m. Eastern time, like about 2.5 hours before the Timberwolves game, right? The Timberwolves prop bets, I wrote them all down. There were 17 of them. Okay, so let's say they have points props for all the starters except Terrence Shannon Jr. They had Julius Randle. They had Jaden McDaniels, Rudy Gobert, Mike Conley. And they also had Anthony Edwards coming off the bench. They had their points. They had most of those players rebounds, most of those players assists, most of those players three-pointers. Okay, there were, of those players, 17 total props. And the over, if you're betting the over with those props, whether it's Julius Randle's points or Jaden McDaniel's rebounds or Mike Conley's assists or whatever, right? Of those 17 prop bets with those players that were available on BetMGM, the over was 1-16. Like if you just played blind unders on the Minnesota Timberwolves props, you crushed it on Wednesday night. Randle, under points. McDaniels, under points. Rudy, under. Conley, under. Anthony Edwards, under points. They're all under points. All these guys, all under rebounds. Assists, everybody under assists except Jaden McDaniels. That was the one over. The one over. Julius Randle under threes. Jaden McDaniels under threes. Conley under threes. Anthony Edwards under threes. Under across the board, except for Jaden McDaniels. That's pretty wild, man. And even in a winning effort, well, it's not a great indication because it was a blowout and the starters didn't play much of the fourth quarter. So that's not a great indication. There were plenty of unders with the Spurs as well. Oh, man, the blowouts, they'll get you. The blowouts will get you. Ugh. Can I tell you one brief gambling story? This has never happened to me before. It might never happen again. I couldn't believe it happened. So I had in game one, so not Wednesday night, the first game of the Knicks-Sixers series, okay? I had Karl-Anthony Towns to go over his assists. To go over 3.5 assists, which he did. He got to 5, and he easily cleared it. But I got a little greedy and went in-game. And I'm like, I put a little bit on him to get to 6 assists. I put a little bit on him to get to 7 assists. And these are bigger payouts. It's like 2-1 and maybe like 4-1, okay? So Karl-Anthony Towns is at 5 assists. And so, shockingly, he's in foul trouble, right? He's not on the floor. And so the Knicks are crushing the Sixers. There are about 2 minutes left in the third quarter. And if Karl-Anthony Towns is not getting in the game now, He's not going to get back in the game. Like, the Knicks are winning by that much. He's just not going to play in the fourth quarter. And so there's a free throw. The Knicks are shooting a free throw. And I saw someone who looked exactly like Cat walking on the floor. I'm like, did they just put Cat back in the game? He's at 5 assists. So if he gets one more assist, I win up like 2-1. If he gets 2 more assists, I win like a 4-1 bet. So I'm like, I think Cat's in the game. We might at least luck out and get one more and cash one of the bets. They put him in the game. I don't know who was shooting a free throw and from the Knicks, and the guy misses the free throw. Cat is battling for the rebound with a dem bonum, who I call Bona Head. Bona, right? Because Bona wrestles Cat to the floor, and then Mike Brown is like, let's get Cat out of the game. There's really no reason. he went in for exactly no time. I got my hopes up. It's like a tease that there's no payoff. I'm like, Cat's back in the game. All right. I might get one more assist and win. He boxed out on a missed free throw, ended up on the floor, and then Mike Brown took him out of the game. It was crazy. You know what? To be honest, I don't know if it was a missed free throw. I don't know. It probably was. But Karl Anthony Towns didn't get fouled because he would have been shooting free throws. It was just the weirdest scenario where my guy was getting back in the game and then he was immediately taken out of the game and didn't actually get 1 second of playing time. It was remarkable. I don't know if that's ever going to happen in my life again. And then he didn't get back in the game in the fourth quarter. And we didn't get to the in-game alternate crazy bets. So it happens. 877-99 on Fox is your phone number. I'm sorry if I'm sharing too many of these gambling stories with you, but it's remarkable. I don't know. Maybe, hopefully you find that to be somewhat intriguing, because if I can say with a straight face, this has never happened to me before, I doubt it will ever happen again. I don't know. 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Okay, we continue the hodgepodge. There are a number of things that caught my attention that I thought were interesting. One being a promotion that, it's a pretty cool promotion, and this isn't just to pump up something that is Fox related, but I caught something today and I had to share it with everybody listening and also with Lorena and Coop, because this might be a good promotion for them as well. I don't know if we're eligible, but I'll share it with all you guys coming up. I'm Brian Noen for Big Ben Maller. 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
1: 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Jason Smith and Mike Harmon are dropping knowledge like this.
11: These guys are sick, man.
12: We lost a legend in John Sterling, Yankees play-by-play announcer, passed away at the age of 87. Look, you know, he had stepped away from broadcasting about a year or so ago, had a bad turn health-wise a couple of months ago. John Sterling was, and look, as a Mets fan, I'm telling you how much fun it was to listen to him broadcast a game. He had the way to describe situations very succinctly. He found a way to hit the right words at the right time. His calls, even though you knew what was coming, was still entertaining. The Judgian blast. You've heard a lot of great things from John Sterling. This is one call I think you're only going to hear here on Fox Sports Radio. We played all the great calls. This is to show you just how great he was, that he could have something like this happen and still announce the game right after.
13: Now the 3-2 swung on a pop foul back here.
14: Ow! Ow! Ow!
13: It really hit me. I didn't know it was coming back that far. Once again, it'll be a 3-2. And Holmes ready to deal. A ground ball to third. Donaldson squares, throws to first in time. Ball game over. The Yankees win.
12: He gets hit with a foul ball. You heard him, ow, it hit me. The ball knocked his glasses off and everything. And still, okay, here's a 3-2 from Holmes. Ground ball, Yankees win. Like, still able to, after he gets hit with a foul ball he didn't see coming into the stands for him. I mean, it was almost like when...
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0: It is Fox Sports Radio. I'm Brian Noe, in for Big Ben Maller. Okay, so I heard about this promotion that doesn't even sound real, but it's really, really cool. And it is a real thing. So Fox One, they are hiring what's known as a Chief World Cup Watcher. So what you would do is for 6 weeks, you would go to New York City and you would watch every World Cup game. It's 104 games. They'll pay you $50,000. So you're going to be in a custom glass office in Times Square, Lorena. And like all these passers-by, they're going to be like, hey, well, look at this guy. You know, it's this whole thing, social media, the whole nine yards, right? And they're going to give you relocation assistance. They're going to put you up in a spot. And you go, imagine if you're this huge soccer fan. Well, I'm not a big soccer fan, but I do love the World Cup. And if you're going to pay me $50,000 to just sit in this, I don't know, this glass office thing and just watch World Cup games, imagine if I could bet on all these World Cup. That'd be my question. Like, can I live bet these things? You get a real experience if I can do that. But it's funny. I thought about both you, Lorena, and Coop here. It says the ideal candidate. This is literally, it's on Indeed. Like, you can go on Indeed.com/Fox. It's a real thing. It says the ideal candidate is someone who will have the following skills and experience. You are comfortable being stared at extensively. I think that's advantage Lorena right there, right? You've had plenty of people staring at you, right? Throughout the years?
1: Yeah.
0: There you go.
1: So, I just expect it now, yeah.
0: Check mark to you as far as this job opening, if you will.
1: Like I said, it's already sold. You just told me the price. When I get paid, I'm sold.
0: 50 G's, watch soccer games, you know? It also says you love watching sports and can sit on your couch for long stretches of time and ask, hopefully, is there another game on after this? Now, that's advantage me. I can do that.
1: You could do
0: that. I don't know as much with soccer, but certainly football. You give me 104 football games to watch, I'm there.
1: But I'm also team couch potato, so I'm...
0: There you go.
1: You give me some snacks, I can make this work.
0: You absolutely could. Now, I think this is where Coop, he could excel here. He says, you know how to fill the feed with fun social content. That's a weird description. You can spell TikTok and can confidently speak to a camera without immediately rewatching it and regretting everything. Coop, that's your acting skills. Boom.
2: Nah.
0: Right there.
2: No.
0: You don't think so?
2: I mean, it's different. So I am not, because like these days, I feel like what that means is like I'm not the talk to my phone, talk to just the people out there.
1: He hates it
2: type
1: when
2: of person.
1: I
2: can't stand it.
0: So it's not like, hey, what's up, TikTok Nation? Yeah,
2: nope. Never. You will never find me doing that.
0: I just wanted to give you an update. Max and you know, liar.
2: Nah.
0: And now that, going to the beach. You want to see me surf? You know, not into that, huh?
2: Nope. I've never had a TikTok. I've never downloaded TikTok.
0: Okay. How about this? I feel like this could be up your alley, Coop. The other description here: you won't freeze up if an A-list celeb or sports legend drops by the cube to watch a match with you. Cue your improv and lively banter.
2: Yeah.
0: That could be you, right?
2: Yeah, for sure.
0: Yeah. There you go. So it says, last thing I'll read, housing and incidentals will be covered in addition to the $50,000 salary. Not based in New York, not a problem. We've got you covered, and no, you do not have to sleep in the cube. So they're going to hook you up with housing, and sounds pretty awesome, right?
2: Yeah, that does sound pretty cool.
0: Yeah, so it's Fox One. So that's the new Fox direct-to-consumer product. So the World Cup's going to be on Fox and then Fox One. So that's why the Fox One promotion, that's what it is. 50 G's, watch soccer games, and have people looking at you while you're in the glass tube. They'll put a couch in there, like a lazy boy, you know, like a comfortable chair or something. You just watch games, hang out. Probably act stupid too. Just do crazy stuff, you know? I would have a lot of fun with that. That'd be a good time. All right, let me get out to the phones here. The militia wants to check in. This has been a very popular conversation tonight. Let's go to John in Boston, who may be getting ready for the Ben Maller meet and greet, wants to talk top women. I want to hear this. John, what's going on, buddy?
3: All right, Brian. Love the show and love the gambling stories because I'm 63. I got a lot of them myself. I no longer use the app. I do just futures because to me that's like investing in the stock market. But I give you a lot of credit for being as active as you are. First of all, for that Fox One promotion,
0: yeah,
3: this should be a Seinfeld show, right? I mean, Kramer would be the perfect candidate.
0: No doubt.
3: Fox for like 6 weeks and watching soccer games. But as far as the ladies, look, I'm going to give you an old reference, I'm sure. A lot of the listeners will get it because I think us old dudes listen overnight. And uh-huh. Rob Parker would definitely get this.
0: Okay.
3: Gilligan's Island, there was Marianne and Ginger.
0: Yeah,
3: Marianne was Anne Hathaway, essentially. Yeah, actually, I think she was hotter than Anne Hathaway. Ginger was kind of like the floozy, real sexy type. Here's three that I'm going to take over Anne Hathaway right now. Dua Lipa.
0: Oh, my girl. I love Dua Lipa.
1: She's a very tall woman.
0: Very tall woman.
3: Oh, she's a very, very attractive woman. I saw her in concert last year. Fabulous. Really fabulous.
0: I believe it.
3: Yeah, if you get a chance to go out and see her, whatever the price of the ticket is, she is, your voice, her presence, everything is awesome. Sydney Sweeney.
0: Okay, who, Coop agrees with that. He loves Sydney Sweeney.
3: All right, and here's my all-time favorite, Scarlett Johansson.
0: Okay, that's a very legitimate list right there.
3: Yeah, I think
0: all
3: so.
0: All hotter than Anne Hathaway. Who is beautiful, yes. By the way.
3: Yeah.
0: Beautiful, but yeah. I mean, come
3: absolutely.
0: On. Yeah. No, very well done. Love it. Thank you, John. Good stuff. See, people making sense out here now, finally. Right? Like, we can appreciate Anne Hathaway and her beauty, but most beautiful woman of 2026? No, that's an incorrect pick right there. I don't know what else to say about that. I love that he picked Dua Lipa. I love Dua Lipa. I always think of Lorena every time. She's like, you know, she's a very tall woman. And it's like, wow, really? How tall is she? Like 6'6" in heels? Or what are we talking about here? What is she? 5'9" or 5'8" or something?
1: She's not very tall.
0: Oh, it's hilarious. That's the best. Steve is in Manhattan. Let's talk some Knicks. New York Knicks 2-0 series lead against the Sixers. What's going on, Steve?
4: All right, Brian. And what's Ben doing? A dry run to Beantown or something? He cut out a little early? And you know something? There are millions, let's face it, there are millions of beautiful women, but there's only one Steve from Manhattan. I'm only joking around, but the thing is, yeah, I've always felt sorry for the beautiful women because of that. But the thing is, basketball, the Knicks, they're up 2-0, and I don't know about this guy on the 76ers. It sounds kind of fishy to me. He just decides to take the game off, the night off and everything, And Joel is, he doesn't even look like he can get up the court when he's playing anyway to begin with, right? Looks like he's kind of chronically injured.
0: Yeah.
4: The Philly fans are a bunch of psychos anyway, and they're complaining about the Knicks fans buying tickets. Well, let's face it, if there were like 10 Knicks fans for every Philly fan, you're going to have people buying those tickets and going down to Philly for the game Friday night. That's the way I look at it. And but getting off to more stuff more important now. You're having that big shindig up in Beantown Friday and Saturday. Now we got to hope for the luck of the Irish. We got to hope it doesn't rain or anything like that. I mean, because Mike the Leprechaun has been running around like a chicken without his head on, trying to get everything straightened out and everything done. And, we got to salute that guy. I just hope Ben and the Leprechaun co-host the event, both events, because that'll be off the charts. That'll be a million hits on YouTube overnight if those two guys do it. And, I have a good idea since a lot of people are going and not familiar with the area and everything, I think everybody, if they go to the Red Sox game Friday night, all the, Ben Maller, the militia, the Buchanan Brigade, everyone should wear a Bucky Dent jersey when they're in Fenway Park. This way, in case somebody gets lost, you could easily locate them and find them, inside or outside.
1: That's
4: of
1: a really good idea.
0: They're part of the militia crew right there. Yeah, sure.
4: You know, and I don't think anybody would be bothered by that or anything. And I personally would wear a Babe Ruth jersey.
0: That's smart. You know, and they won't get accosted, nothing like that, right?
4: No way. No,
0: plus, completely safe.
4: When Babe played for Boston, they didn't even have numbers, but I would still put the number 3 on it just to make sure everybody knows exactly where I'm coming from. Because those talking about Philly fans, the Red Sox fans can be crazy too. Remember that guy? Was it a couple of years ago? He hit the guy in the face with the pizza.
0: Oh, I do remember that, because that was was that Patriots Day? I think that might have been that day. But yeah, he threw a huge slice of pizza and hit the dude in the shoulder and kind of like the neck or what. That was wild. That was crazy.
4: Now man. I'm a former. Brian, you're right, he sly-wrapped him, but still, the thing is, everyone knows I'm a former historian and everything. Now, in 1986, when the Mets went up to Beantown, right, for Game 3, Ron Darling's, I think it was his first wife, or his first ex-wife, she got robbed. They pickpocketed her like $600-$700. Now, that's 1986.
0: Wow.
4: I mean, that's a pretty darn good score. And, you know, people back then, people don't realize people carried cash with them back then. They carried credit cards, too. And so that's why I'm telling people, be a little careful when you're around the ballpark and everything. You never know who you're going to run around to. But I know the leprechaun is in charge of everything. And the guy's doing a yeoman's job. And I really, we should tip our hats to the guy and really give him a round of applause for doing what he's done, because they dropped the football a couple of times with the where the location was going to be, and then they set it up, and then it wasn't the location. I mean, it sounds like something like the Met organization or the Jet organization would be running nonsense like that, you know?
0: Well, I'll tell you what, Steve, I appreciate you checking in, and I'll make the smooth segue. You're giving your flowers, the bouquets, to Mike the Leprechaun, and he's with us right now, right? Let's go to Mike the Leprechaun. You're getting the festivities all squared away for the Mallard meet and greet in Boston. What's going on, Mike? How are things?
5: Well, I know I like Chris Plank a little bit more, but it's okay. I don't care.
0: Wow.
5: Yes, they're all set for... No, they're all set for Boston. So... for any P1s listening in Worcester, we're going to show up at 3:30. I have tickets to pass out. And if it rains, if it's a rain, I spoke to the manager yesterday, or the managing events guy, and we have Plan B down the street on Canal Street, and then there's the big party. So it's all set. But I do have by the way, I'm a betting guy too. I don't bet much.
0: 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Okay, this is a little bit piece of business right there, Mike, but you were saying?
5: Okay. Anyway, last weekend, I never bet, like I said, except a dollar with my kids here and there. Golden Temple.
0: 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What do you have for us, Mike?
5: Okay, anyways, I would be overqualified for that soccer job in Times Square, but I have kids, so I couldn't do it. But I would be overqualified. And let me tell you my top 6 women.
0: Hold on, Mike. 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Okay, Mike, what do you have? Who are the hot women?
5: Brian, the hot women. But anyway, Brian, you fill in talk too much. Unlike Ben. Anyway, it's going to be Lorena and...
0: Give us a name. Give us a girl. You're going to hold out on us now, Mike? Come on. It's the grand payoff.
5: Ted Turner.
0: Jane Fonda.
5: No, not Ted Turner. His wife, Jane Fonda. Giselle. Angelina Jolie.
0: Okay, that's all we have time for, Mike. I'm sorry we got to run. Sorry we had ads to read. We got a couple in there, you know, but I appreciate him calling in. Good stuff by Mike. Mike doing yeoman's work, putting things together. How about him just crushing me off the top? I like Chris Plank. All right. Now, on to my thoughts here. That was wild from Mike the Leprechaun. I thought I was very hospitable. Would you agree with that, Coop? I thought I was very.
2: Absolutely.
0: Yeah. I had a couple of reads to get in, but fortunate timing.
1: You
0: right
1: got them in, though. Congratulations.
0: You know what? I think we paid the bills. I think we're good to go.
1: You did it.
0: All right. 877-99 on Fox. We get to one of my favorites before we get on out of here. And we'll shoehorn as much good stuff as we can before we have to hit the road. And Coop and Laredo literally hitting the road, getting on the friendly skies and all that good stuff. So we'll close it down in great fashion right around the corner. I'm Brian, though, in for Big Ben Maller. Sorry, it's not Chris Plank. Keep it locked right here on Fox Sports Radio.
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13: Their morning show is funny.
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13: Who is Joe?
6: LeVar Arrington, Brady Quinn, and Jonas Knox.
15: Right now you're going to hear Matt Ryan, who he's running the show there in Atlanta. And he is the guy for the Atlanta Falcons making decisions. He was talking about Michael Penix Jr.'s rehab.
16: Mike has been, he's been on it. And, you know, he looks good. He's done a lot of stuff for us on the field. As far as expectations, we don't really know what to expect at the beginning of training camp.
15: So this is Tua's gig, right? He's going to be the starter in Atlanta. Because I look at it and I go, the people that, you know, wanted Michael Penix Jr. there, that regime is gone. He's coming off the injury, which is what, his third? Is this his third ACL injury that he's had in his career? Which is not great. And Tua comes in. He's played good football before. And I just wonder, and I asked the question because we had the conversation when we touched on the Deshaun Watson stuff. And Brady made the point that, listen, Kevin Stefanski's system was never great for Deshaun Watson. So which of these two would be a better fit for Kevin Stefanski's system as training camp approaches and they get ready for this next season?
17: First and foremost, I'm going to say I like what Matt Ryan had to say. He was truthful. He was honest. He was upfront about the scenario. And you don't really know where Michael Penix is going to be based off of what he's saying health-wise. Kevin Stefanski, right coach in terms of being able to make things work with a quarterback.
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19: 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I need you to show me. Look at Miami with Tua Tagovailoa. 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
22: This is not just, hey, the Celtics season is over, and you had an injury to Jason Tatum, and you had a rough year. 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You finished second in the East, which is probably where you would have finished with Jason Tatum anyway. You had a 3-1 lead in the playoffs, and you lost it, right? This is not on the officials. This is not – you won all year without Tatum. Yes, he missed Game 7, and I get it. 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Yeah, not so much.
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22: 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And when I say over, it's not just over regular season. 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
6: 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The Odd Couple with Rob Parker and Kelvin Washington. 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
0: It is Fox Sports Radio. I'm Brian, though, in for Big Ben Maller. By the way, Coop, I saw something that maybe you'd be interested in. I don't know. You know, every now and then our musical tastes clash. Every now and then they sync up. And I saw that the Stones, Rolling Stones, releasing a new album pretty soon here. And I bring that up because your girl, Sydney Sweeney, and one of your girls in the top five. Unfortunately, we learned that Anne Hathaway is in that top five. Or so you say. You know, I don't know. It's a working list. I'm not sure. But Sydney Sweeney was featured in one of Rolling Stone's videos, like a recent song, Angry. So I don't know if you're in the market for a Stones new album coming out. And it's due out in a couple of months. And I think it's called Foreign Tongues. I think that's the new Rolling Stones album. So what do you think? Interested in that at all? Nothing, huh?
2: I mean, look, I like the Stones, I guess, but I don't know if I want to listen to the album from the 90-year-old Stones.
0: I mean, all right. Yeah, I mean, I thought Angry was a good song. But, yeah, I don't know what the whole album will be like, but it comes out July 10th, if you're interested. Stones, new album, Foreign Tongues. Saw that and thought of you. Thought, you know, maybe it'd be something that piques the interest. Now, there was a tweet here. I like this. 904 Ray hit me up on X and just put, gambling story is cool, but what was the off-air story with Coop? We never paid that off. Coop is like, okay. Hey, whoa, everything off the air. Doesn't have to make it on. Let me do my Coop impression. You want to do your Coop impression, Lorena? You want to try to
1: Yours
0: do it?
1: Yours was so good right there.
0: Was it? You know, everything off the air doesn't need to make it on the air. No, we were talking about Anne Hathaway. And, you know, Coop was still trying to sell me on Anne Hathaway. And I'm like, meh. And he was like, well, she looked good naked in that one movie. I was like, hold on. Wait, what? What was going on here with the what? Love and Other Drugs.
1: Yeah, good movie.
0: So I had to Google. I mean, this is journalistic research here. You know, I have to know what Coop is talking about. And maybe there's a stone that was left unturned. We can't have that. So I looked and I'm like, what in the hell is this? What is this? Like, if I'm like, you're hotter with the robe on, Anne, that's bad. That's a bad sentence to say. But it's true. It's just true.
1: It's a horrible take.
0: It's not a horrible take. Listen, beautiful face. Beautiful face. Very talented. Outstanding. But I'm just telling you what I see in still shots. That's all I'm telling you. I'm sorry. I had no idea. This is what I love about sports radio so much. I had zero. I didn't even know she was named People Magazine's Most Beautiful Woman of 2026. Coop told me that. I had no idea that was even a thing. And we've weaved that in like the last 3 hours or so. I had no idea that's what it would turn into. I'm probably very responsible for that. But let the record show. I should have put my list together. I do love John from Boston. Put his list of what he considers hotter women than Anne Hathaway. Dua Lipa. I love that he went with Dua. My girl. Went with Sydney Sweeney, Scarlett Johansson. Yeah. As much as I respect Anne and her talent, and she's hot right now. You know, she's doing big things. Movie out, very successful. We could have gone in a different direction, I feel like. Let me put this. Last thing I'll say. It gives me LeBron-like vibes from this standpoint. Okay. LeBron is an amazing basketball player. But as soon as someone is like, he's the GOAT, it's like, it's hit the brakes hard on that. That's what I feel like. Ann is amazing. She's awesome. But as soon as someone's like, yeah, most beautiful of 2026, it's like, hey, safe travels, Coop and Lorena. Have fun.
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5: There are some shows you don't want to miss.
0: This is going to be fun.
5: And there are some shows you can't miss.
0: Let's not overreact.
5: This is Covino and Rich.
15: There's another baseball story, which is kind of funny.
0: This is funny.
15: And it involves, I call them the Sacramento Ace, because they play in Sacramento.
0: Yeah. But legally, I'm not
15: The Mud Skipper Stadium? What's it called? The what? I always forget. Like,
20: what is it? Sutter Health?
15: Some sort of like catfish. What is it? Mudcats? Mudcats.
0: Not the Mudcats.
15: It's not?
0: No.
15: Sacramento Mud Skippers? Is it Mud or Crud?
0: The ass grabbers. The tough mudders.
15: So they play at a minor league stadium in Sacramento.
20: It's the River Cats.
15: River Cats. There it is. That was way off. They play at the Rivercats Stadium.
0: Samsonite.
15: And it's such a great vibe because all the old people in the community are there welcoming you to the ballpark.
0: All the people that
15: scan your scorecard.
0: That's right.
15: Welcome to the ballpark.
0: The people that scan your tickets were like really nice seniors that like can't, like they're probably.
15: Have a great time at the ball game.
0: Hey, my name's Ebenezer.
15: Enjoy our town. It's a really cool ballpark feel. And that's what they're playing until, of course, they make Vegas their home, I guess.
7: Yeah. But much like the Tennessee Titans, who weeks ago shipped out merch to fans that had a new logo on it, and then the team's like, oh, yeah, by the way, that's our new logo. It's very Houston Oilers-like. It was a little, I guess you would say, what, a misstep?
15: I guess there was a posting. Did the A's really leak the Las Vegas name change in a job posting?
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2: 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Wee-wee rattles that one home. 17 for Victor, 93-58. 10 threes on the night here for San Antonio.
1: 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San Antonio tied up the series with Minnesota at one game apiece. Victor Wembanyama scored 19 points, 15 rebounds, and 2 blocks. It was the most points San Antonio has scored since 1983. The Knicks took a 2-0 series lead over the 76ers with a 108-102 victory. Jalen Brunson led the way with 26 points and 6 assists. In the NHL playoffs, the Sabres took Game 1 with a 4-2 victory over the Canadiens, and the Ducks defeated the Golden Knights 3-1 to tie up that series at one game apiece. In baseball, wins for the Dodgers, Cubs, and Yankees. I'm Brianna Miro.
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0: And just like that, we are off and running. Here it is, Two Pros and a Cup of Joe on Fox Sports Radio. 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How are we feeling here on this Thursday morning?
1: Feeling good. Ready to roll.
0: Good. Everybody fired up? Some hot, blooded NBA action last night.
2: Oh, okay.
0: Yeah. Really good stuff last night. The San Antonio Spurs get back and get in the series to tie it one game apiece. The Philadelphia 76ers made it competitive, but that series is over. It's fun.
1: I feel like the Spurs look unstoppable if they play how they did last night. And that might even include beating OKC. Now, I'm excited for that matchup. I kind of hope... I know there's a lot of games left. I understand the Timberwolves obviously took game one. I'm just saying, looking at the matchup between the Spurs and OKC, that's the one I most want to see. I think that would be the best matchup in the Western Finals. And I don't know. I that would be the most entertaining to me.
2: Yeah. No doubt about it. That would be easily the best matchup. Yeah. I mean, I just don't know if they can get out of that series. It's going to be work. It's going to be work. And listen, they got it started last night, and that's, you know, that matters. That counts. But I just, you know, I don't know. You could say that they stole game one, but I think they won game one. You could say that the Spurs got back on track this game, which they did, but it could be one of those, you know, polar opposite series, so to speak. Like, one game to the next doesn't, you know, it could be totally different, day and night different. It seems like that could be this type of series. Like, okay, it's like, oh, the Minnesota Timberwolves, like, okay, like, they showed up and Ant didn't even start. He's not even all the way healthy. They get a dub. Okay, but then, all right, here comes Wimby and Spurs. They just did what they did last evening, handled their business. And it's like, all right, they're on track. This is the Spurs team we were looking for. They're aging well, maturing wisely and quickly, and they could go on a run in this series. But the next game is going to hold a different storyline. I think that's kind of, I don't think anyone has established, any team has established that they're the dominant team over the other one in this series just yet.
0: The other thing that's a problem with seven game series, because in the end, look, if you're in the NFL playoffs, you know, it's a one and done. You get one opportunity. And whatever you fire off from that game, you just live with for the rest of the offseason or the rest of that time that the team who won is in the postseason. With the NBA playoffs, it's such a knee-jerk reaction to every single game, to where one game, San Antonio looks completely lost. The next game, you know, they're setting a record for points in a playoff game. One game, it looks like Minnesota's got their number. The next game, it's just the up and down nature of the NBA playoffs, to where that series got extended last night and we're just going to have to live game by game with whatever the result is, as opposed to Philly and New York, to where I just look at that series and I go, Philly's NBA title was beating Boston. Like, that was their NBA title.
2: Yep.
0: And it was very similar to the Knicks last year, and New York's going to, you know, roll in to the Eastern Conference Finals. Madison Square Garden is going to be a zoo. It's going to be, the energy is going to be through the roof, and most likely, more than likely, the Knicks are going to be the team that represents the Eastern Conference. But for the most part, it's just so up and down with some of these games. You just need
1: to expect. That being said, which do you feel like the San Antonio Spurs are closer to? Because I think it's what we saw last night.
0: Yes.
1: That's why I look at it and just kind of say, agreed. Look, game one, I said it the other day, I chalked up just to a bad shooting night for the Spurs. They kind of lost themselves and couldn't really find a way to pull down the end. Now I think you saw the version of them that you're going to see the rest of the series.
2: It's possible. I think that's certainly possible to take that conclusion away from it. Obviously, if Fox De'Aaron is playing the way that he played last evening, along with Wimby, and Wimby doesn't have to be a one man gang, then it's going to be tough for the Timberwolves if Anthony

0: consistent, if you ask me. But I think it's not a clear. I'm going to have to see what game three holds, because I still don't feel like as well as they played and De'Aaron Fox getting on, getting on track, that it still represents that this series is over. I still think Minnesota has some fight in them. You know, I think that they have some good players, that they're actually a really good matchup. Naz Reid is a name that comes to mind. Like, they're a really good matchup interiorly. And so if they can do what they need to do, I mean, I think what Rudy had, like 11 rebounds, maybe it was 11. I think he had 11 rebounds last night. If they can bang the glass, hit the glass, if they can limit the amount of opportunities the Spurs get on second chance opportunities, I just think that the loss wasn't as bad as it may have looked.
1: So this is very similar to the NFC last year in the playoffs, where whoever won the NFC title game was going to win the Super Bowl. I feel like whoever wins the Western Conference is going to win the NBA title. Your Western Conference is the NBA Finals.
0: I know that's what you want to say, and I know that it sounds good.
1: I did just say it, and I said it with my chest.
2: Oh, yeah, he did. Right. Hey, you know what he also did? He's standing on it. 10 toes down, Var.
1: My chest, man.
0: Oh,
2: yeah.
0: Aggressive this morning. Okay.
2: Yeah. Eat that far.
0: Well, I'll say it wouldn't be the first time that I had to eat words that you guys have thrown out there, but it certainly wouldn't be the first time that you guys serve up something that's not eatable. I think the Knicks look really good. I like the Cavs, but the Cavs always let you down. They just always do. Oh, they find a way to do it. Brady. The Knicks do it as well.
2: What's he going to do when it doesn't happen this time? When it's the Cleveland Cavaliers representing the Eastern Conference. I'm just saying, like, what's he going to do then, folks?
0: Yeah, right.
2: See how he acts about him? It's fine.
0: I'm not even going to respond.
2: Keep doubting, keep believing in the Minnesota Timberwolves or whoever else, all right?
0: I'm not saying I believe in them. I'm just saying I don't think it's as clear cut as it sounds. That's all. It's going to be a series. They're going to have to fight to get through that series.
1: Hey, did you hear Donovan Mitchell is, he didn't want to complain about flopping in the NBA because Jaylen Brown got fined $50,000. But he's basically saying he can't get the calls unless he flops. You know, that was his. So I do feel like, hey, one of the little storylines here is that more and more NBA players are starting to stand up and be like, you know, this flopping thing has got to stop in this league, right? It's been running amok for a long ass time. It's been going on for years and years and years.
0: LeBron leads it, doesn't he?
1: Yeah, I'm sure. But you know, they don't want to turn it into soccer. So they're looking around going, no, we got to toughen this game up a little bit. So I feel like there's been a little bit of a shift there. And Donovan Mitchell's trying to do his part now that Jaylen Brown got eliminated and got popped $50,000. So there's something there. At least we're getting back to the old school days. And the longer the Timberwolves stay alive, old school basketball is here to stay. Instead, they're getting blown out by a team who's got a building walking around, running down the lane, dunking from half court, taking two steps. I know Wembanyama. Listen, man. And Brady's made the point. He's an alien. I watch him play, and I don't get it.
0: I just don't get it.
1: Don't understand.
0: It's a great way to explain it.
1: I don't get any of it. Like, I don't know how you put that much skill set in a body and then say, you know what we're going to do? You get on one end, I'll get on the other, and let's pull him until he's 7'7", or whatever he is. I don't get it.
2: He's like lab grown.
1: It doesn't make any sense.
2: I don't think it's real. I'm just telling him. I don't think he's real.
1: I think they grew him in a lab somewhere. Tie his feet to the truck and let's back up. And you hold on to his arms. Geez, and let's just stretch him out as far as we can and see what we can do with this body, because he's got every skill set. What doesn't he do well? Like, I look at it, none of it makes any sense at his size.
2: I think you can compliment him without talking about tying him to the back of a truck.
1: No, I'm just saying he's stretched out.

0: They just stretched him out. Somebody got on one end, somebody got on the other, and just said, pull him apart.
1: Worst way you could describe that.
0: Okay, well, listen, man, it doesn't get, I don't understand any of it. And when he drives through the lane, he's smooth at the same time. It doesn't look awkward. Like, Porzingis is another really tall guy who can shoot, but there's limitations there. And I'm watching Porzingis, and I go, man, when is he going to get hurt? I watch him. Same thing with Chet Holmgren. With Wemby, I don't really look at him and go, God, I wonder if he's going to get hurt. There's a smooth.
2: I do.
0: There's a smoothness to the way that he moves. Yeah,
1: but not how he falls. I mean, when he falls, it feels like it's like a ladder going down.
2: And then I time it how long it takes him to get up. You know, from putting his hand on the ground to pushing up to getting to his feet.
0: You mean when they plug him in and he inflates?
2: That's a whole lot of body getting up off the ground, man.
1: And he's not, like, thick. He's slight of frame, so I don't know about that. Like, when he falls down, I'm like, ooh, is he going to get back up? All right, he's up.
2: It hurt him the last series. Didn't he get hurt last series? Or was that?
0: Yeah, concussion.
2: Ago? Yeah, concussion. Yeah. I mean, could you imagine falling from a ladder and hitting your head on the ground? Like, that would be the equivalent of him hitting his head off the ground and falling to the ground.
1: Jeez. He's on a step stool. You fall off, you hit your head on the ground. That's great.
2: Want to reenact it? You know how they used to do sports science? Oh, you want to get a concussion? No. Fall from a ladder. That's what it's like for Victor Wembanyama.
0: Where does he rank amongst, because I was thinking about this last night, amongst athletes you watch that you're like, what is that?
1: He's up there, man.
0: Because
2: he is up there.
0: Like, when Cam Newton first came into the NFL, I remember watching him going, I'm like, what is that? That's one that I didn't understand. But now it just seems normal.
1: I just remember seeing him on the field.
2: No, that doesn't seem
1: that normal. Guy plays quarterback? I was like, whoa. Like, him and then Brandon Jacobs as a running back. I'll never forget seeing him. He was huge. I mean, Steven Jackson was also big. I always felt bad for defenders having to tackle him because he ran so hard. But, like, Brandon Jacobs looked like a legit old school. Not like today's edge where you're, like, 6'4", 250. Like an old school 6'6", 280-pound, like 4'3", DN. You know what I'm talking about too, Var. Like,
2: yeah, I played with him.
1: I was just gonna say,
2: and against him.
1: Yeah.
2: Yeah, he was
1: God bless you for having to tackle him.
2: Yeah.
0: How big was
2: he? I feel like KD, I mean, he's a real 6'5", 6'6", real 6'4", 6'5".
0: 6'4", 265? Jesus.
2: Yeah. Yeah, I mean.
0: Oh, my God.
2: And, but what you fail to understand is how fast he is. Dude was fast. He was super fast, man. Like, we worked out in the off season together. Like, he was like my workout partner. We pushed each other. So it was impressive watching
1: him.
2: That's cute. I'll say that. Yeah, him and Bob Whitfield were my they were the only two that would actually try to lift as much as I did in the weight room. So some funny stories. I remember AP tried to go through the workouts with me one time, and he ran out of the weight room because he might have started to tear something in his shoulder or something like that. But I used to work hard, man. I worked heavy. So, but Brandon Jacobs, Bob Whitfield, they definitely could handle it. And then when we go on the field, when we did the ladder drills and all the agilities, and you know, he made for a cute workout partner because he was big like me and he could move. And yeah, he kept me motivated because I was like, man, if he's doing it, you know, if he can move like that, I got to try to challenge myself to move like that. So he was a freak. I think of like KD, though, like that's a freakish dude. Like, original freak is like Magic Johnson. That's like playing point guard at that height and doing the things that he was doing. But it's just still, you look at Wembanyama and it's like, it's just something different about him, man. I don't know. And it's hard to put your finger on it because I'd be really trying to figure out how is he doing it? Like, how is he not getting pushed around? How is he doing it?
0: Like, he moves through the lane with this,
2: It's like one step.
0: Yeah, but it's
2: like this, how do you call a travel anymore?
0: I don't know. That's why I watch. I'm just amazed that he's able to do what he does at his height. It just seems like it would hamper his ability to move around through traffic, and it doesn't. He gets to where he wants to go, and there's not a problem.
2: I just think when you're that close to the rim and you have that type of skill, it's just, I said it before, I say it again. It's almost like you're playing with a Nerf ball on a Nerf rim. You're just going to have more confidence playing on a Nerf ball, Nerf rim than you are on a regular 10-foot rim. When he was jumping, like if you watch him when he jumps, his head is literally at the white banking square. Like when he goes up to get a ball or he goes up to dunk it and it looks so easy, his head is literally above the white banking square, which is crazy. That's crazy to think that he's up that high. So he's a different dude, man.
0: And then,
2: definitely a different dude. And great for him. But I don't know that they're going to get out of this series, though. And then
0: on top of that, you think a big guy like that. Shaq was another one. So Shaq was another one.
2: That's a freak.
1: Yeah.
0: Okay. Wemby shoots 83% from the free throw line. Like big guys usually struggle in that regard.
2: You're going to attack.
0: No, I'm just saying you can usually find something, like an issue there at some point.
1: A weakness. Yeah.
0: And I look at him and I go, man, maybe there's stuff that he's not completely polished at yet, but I don't know if he stays healthy. I don't know how we're not looking at one of the all-time greats.
2: Like Yao Ming.
0: Yeah, that's another one.
2: He was built in a lab. They definitely built him. Who were his parents? I bet you show us his parents. Yeah. That's racist.
1: What, just because he's Chinese?
0: No kidding.
2: Is he Chinese?
1: Yeah.
2: Oh, okay. Well, I don't see how that's racist.
0: I know what you're saying.
1: You wouldn't put it past them, is what you're saying.
2: I would.
1: They're already bacon babies, I think, in like artificial wombs or something. They got some crazy stuff going on over there.
2: It might have been Yao Ming, man.
0: Yao Ming had a big head, too.
1: He did have a big head.
2: Yeah. It got bigger too as he got like further away from playing basketball.
0: You're thinking PEDs?
2: Oh, yeah. No, it gets bigger when you're using PEDs, right? It just his head just kept growing. Yeah.
1: Well, doesn't your head keep growing?
2: I don't know. I don't know. My head got bigger. I can't fit my college or pro helmet. I got the fat head. So
1: all I know is Petrus always says that I have a big head. He's never seen Patty Sweets because Patty's got a noggin on him.
2: He just doesn't have a neck.
1: Jonas told me his hat size the other day. Jonas has a big head.
0: 7 5/8, man.
1: That's a gigantor head.
0: Mortified.
2: Yeah, whatever.
0: 8 for me.
2: Your head is small, Jonas. Nuts,
0: I'll show you right now, Var.
2: Yeah, your head looks nothing like Patty's.
0: Damn. No, it's not. That's fair.
1: Patty, you carry it well, though. It doesn't, you know. On your body, it doesn't look that big.
3: Well, thank you, man. Thank you, Brady.
1: You carry it well.
2: LeVar, y'all remember the character from He-Man that they used to like when you could buy him as a toy and you smash his head down? What was he, Ram Man or something like that?
0: Call me a He-Man toy?
2: Yes. Yes. You have that He-Man vibe to you.
3: I have the power, apparently.
2: Oh, whoa. 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
0: It is Two Pros and a Cup of Joe here on Fox Sports Radio. LeVar Arrington, Brady Quinn, Jonas Docks of the Yes. Yes, I do.
2: Sweet Ram Man.
0: All right, so we are going to have the usuals coming up later on. We've got another edition of In Case You Missed It. We're also going to catch up with our guy Albert Breer. We've got the leftovers to close up shop in hour 3. All of it is yours here on this 3-hour extravaganza. But up next, though, right when you think everything is in the past, the dust is settled, coast is clear, this comes out. And that's yours here on FSR.
4: We covered free agency.
0: A brand new quarterback. Kyler Murray is the guy. Yeah.
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4: 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Other times,
10: what?
4: Company is downright annoying. 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And you tell us where this show lies.
11: How'd softball go for you guys? Hottest team in the league.
12: Ooh, Stu.
11: Yes.
12: We were intimidating. We were so intimidating that the other team didn't have enough guys.
11: Ooh, wow. Well, that is big. They had to forfeit?
12: They did. I mean, we ended up scrimmaging anyway, so we have some, you know, some play-by-play here. But it was definitely a win by forfeit. And now we are 2-0 in our last two and are on a roll. Oh.
13: So, Izzy, the most confusing part is not only did the other team not have enough people, the other team didn't have a single person show up. The team that we scrimmaged was a team from the game previous.
12: Really?
13: That just stuck around and was like, hey, we just finished a game. We'll play you. And then, Stu, we play this team.
11: Yeah.
13: We destroyed them.
12: Well, hang on. That makes so much sense because the team we were scheduled to play was 0-2-1, right?
11: Right, yep.
12: And so I was like, this team's coming up. And I was like, there's a lot of Dominicans on this team. There's no way this team should be winless.
13: Nicaragua hat. Yeah, right. Too. Yes. I saw that guy with the Nicaragua hat, and I said, oh, no, we're going to have a problem this game.
11: So you figured they're the Dodgers of your softball league?
12: It seemed like it. They weren't speaking English, which was already terrifying. Yes. Like, if they're just speaking Spanish the whole time. And, yeah, early on, I was like, okay, I see this group. It's going to be a bit of a problem. But we put up, what, 6 in the first inning? And it was just, we were coasting.
13: Stu, you know the key to a good softball game? You got to put up a crooked number in that first inning.
11: Yeah.
13: And when we put up a 7 spot,
11: they were
13: playing catch-up the rest of the night.
11: I understand that. But this team stuck around to play a second game against you guys. Like, they were just
12: Didn't I tell you they were all Dominican? Yes, this is what they do.
11: I mean, gym rats. I mean, I can't stand those guys.
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0: Oh, boy.
6: Uh-oh.
4: Rich Davis. Ah! This is Covino and Rich.
0: We always said that hip-hop and basketball are young people's game. 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
3: Yeah.
0: So, you know, it's a young person's game, and it's very hard for these old cats to keep up with these young, energetic dudes. 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
0: Boom, boom.
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0: Two pros and a cup of Joe, Fox Sports Radio. LeVar Arrington, Brady Quinn, Jonas Knox with you here. Coming up in, we'll call it about 15 minutes from now, we are going to have another edition of In Case You Missed It. That'll be yours right here on FSR. But right now it is time for the Tire Rack Play of the Day.
1: Brunson top of the key, crossover on Barlow. They got the matchup again to the foul line. Spins, fadeaway jumper. He buried it! Jalen Brunson with two clutch jumpers. And the Knicks on a 7-0 run have their largest lead up by four.
0: Knicks Radio Network on the call. 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Welp, you let TMZ sniff around for a little while. They're going to do some digging. They're going to find some stuff. And as reported yesterday, Mike Vrabel and Diana Rossini rented a private boat in Tennessee back in 2021 when he was still then coach of the Tennessee Titans. She was also pregnant at the time. And 2 months later, had a child named him Michael. You know, just that's, you know, congratulations to them. Apparently they were really cautious about pictures being taken. He took a group picture, did Mike Vrabel, but he wanted to make sure that it did not get out publicly. They spent about 2 to 3 hours out there on the boat, and nobody was with them. And apparently that is the latest dig and find by TMZ in this saga and this story that apparently is not going away anytime soon. I thought we had about 72 hours of, all right, everything's calmed down. We feel good about getting ready for the season. And now Drake May's being asked about it again. And now this story comes out with the boat rental back in Tennessee back in 2021. So I don't know if
2: I'll let you and Q have this topic. I'm going to wait until the
3: what, week one?
2: Yeah, schedule release week one. I'm gonna wait until week one to start responding to this again.
3: Week one is what we've talked about. I mean, I'm not sure if you do this often where you try to take like a victory parade.
2: I'm not
3: like,
2: taking a victory lap.
3: We're in May.
2: Yes,
3: like this thing will eventually move on. Like to me, this is, I mean, obviously it's incredibly damning. It's awful to see the whole I mean, I'm not really sure outside of the additional different ways they've done things, like where this whole thing is headed, but it's pretty clear, I think at this point, that we've got a time frame of what was happening over that time frame. I mean, if you want to go down that road, there was speculation that it might be his child. Now, this doesn't have anything to do with that because she was already pregnant, but the fact that they would do something like this while she was, the whole thing, I mean, it feels like there was a relationship, a love affair, whatever you want to call it. I think that's been well established. So as more and more stuff comes out, it just gets harder on Dinah's husband, Mike Vrabel's wife, their families, and that's the toughest part with all of this. But again, I think you go back to the initial resignation by Diana. You know, she obviously knew what was coming or what potentially could have been out there. It just keeps going back to, you know, does she ever find herself in a place where she can work again in this industry? And for Mike Vrabel, you know, has he been honest with his team? Has he told them every part of this and completely come out and been upfront with it about what has transpired and over what period of time? Because if he has, I think they'll look at him and say, okay, like he owned up to it. But if he hasn't, and as more comes out, that's where you lose credibility and trust with the players. And that's at the current moment. And it will be the case as even more stories like this come out. That's the biggest issue, the biggest thing right now that I'm sure that the Patriots are concerned about, worried about, or that they're looking at if they were going to say eventually to Mike, hey, you need to move on.
0: Mm. Yeah, I feel less confident in my stance from earlier this week.
4: based on this this latest development that came out, this latest report. I just think that there's going to be more. I think that this goes deeper than was initially thought. We mentioned it yesterday. The part that I look back on and go, maybe there was more to that, is the fact that Robert Kraft himself went to the New York Post to try and get them to not release the photos. And I think it's because maybe he had an understanding that there was way more to this than just some photos on a rooftop at some nice fancy place in Arizona. And I think that the more that TMZ goes and digs around into this, the more they're going to find stuff. And I don't see this ending anytime soon. So
2: is it safe to say that the more that's coming out, it was one of the worst kept secrets? I mean, it just seems like, and maybe this works to Mike Vrabel's, like, his advantage. I think a lot of people were aware of it, and I wouldn't be surprised if Robert Kraft was aware of it. And I just, maybe that's working to his advantage. In terms of internally, I think he'll be fine internally for one reason or another. I think he'll be fine. I just think the external is going to be what continues to be perpetuated. The fact that he still has a job, Diana Rossini doesn't. I think that's a thing. I think that's going to continue to be a thing. I think the more that these stories come out, these peppered stories that come out, peppering the audience, peppering and prodding the mob, I think it goes one or two ways. It either continues to go and then it catches some real momentum, and then there's pressure. The public opinion will create an enormous amount of pressure as it applies to ownership decision makers for the New England Patriots. It could be the impact on his personal, you know, relationship with his family. It could be one of those two things, or it could subside and go away. I don't think it will go away completely. I do not. But it could subside to a level where it's like, move on from it. And maybe some people are there now, but for what it's worth, media just does not give away perfect storm scandals. They just don't. They don't do it. This one is even bigger. I think this one is even bigger than the last one that came out with Joy Taylor and Charlie Dixon. This one is bigger.
3: Oh, I just think, yeah.
2: It's bigger.
3: Oh, yeah.
2: It's so, way bigger.
3: Let me ask you this.
2: Go ahead.
3: If he resigns, you think this storyline is still going to perpetuate into the season?
2: If he were to resign, yes. It would still continue on. Because everything that everything the Patriots are going to do, something's going to lead to you thinking about the scandal.
3: Yeah, like, okay, but I don't think TMZ is going to keep reporting on this stuff unless there's legal issues that go into it. Like, they can keep putting out these stories, then people are going to be like, well, yeah, neither of them in the positions they're in anymore. You know what I'm saying?
2: Yeah, but I think you got to look at it from the standpoint of, it's not really about Diana and Mike. If he were to resign at that point, now it's about the New England Patriots. So right, whatever's taking place there,
3: they don't want to talk about it. You know what I'm saying?
2: They won't want to talk about it.
3: They'll just be like, hey, we moved on. That's not the situation we're presented.
2: But you and I both know that's not how media works. They don't care if you want to talk about it or not. Those are the very things they're going to bring up.
3: It did always work when Bill Belichick was there. It really did. I mean, how many times did he just blatantly stand there and go, we're on to Cincinnati? We're on to Cincinnati.
0: But they had a murderer on their team.
2: Yeah, they did.
3: I mean, think about how many things from Spygate to Deflategate to that situation with Aaron Hernandez. And that was always, we're on to Cincinnati.
2: Yeah. Well, let's see how it works. I'm standing firm. I don't want to say I feel
3: chest
2: good
3: out,
2: about
3: toes
2: it.
3: Down.
2: I mean, I don't feel like this is one of those topics where I'm bodacious and boldly like laughing and boisterous about it and stuff. It's a very sombering tale of a situation where two people's private business was violated by the media, and now, you know, there's fallout from it. You know, it is what it is. Why can't they be friends? You know,
4: You know,
2: why couldn't they have rented a boat because they were celebrating her pregnancy? Like, why can't a guy and a girl be friends without it being something connected?
0: Or he needed a sober driver for that boat. I told you, you know,
2: he wants to have a couple of cocktails.
3: Why did he need to co-sign? Isn't that how they found out about all this? Like that. That's the other thing I'm not really sure makes any sense, because they asked him like, oh, are you guys both going to be driving? Why would you be like, yeah, no, only one's going to be driving. But like, it's just. I mean, there's that element of it too, where you're kind of looking at it going like, if they were trying to hide something, they were not good at it.
0: Yeah.
2: I do know this. If Mike ends up being a dope ass football player, the story's coming back.
0: Oh, okay.
2: If he becomes a five star, right. If he ends up going to Ohio State.
3: So you're playing the long game here. Okay. So you're saying like 18 years from now.
2: Hey, man. If Mike end up being a stone cold baller, I mean, there's just going to be questions.
0: Can I throw a wager at you, a little different spin on whether or not this story goes away week one? How about, is Mike Vrabel the coach of the Patriots week one?
2: Mm. You've said this before.
3: I know. I'm doubting it a little bit more and more now. That's the one thing that I think I've changed on. I thought they'd be able to weather the storm. This, I think, continues to make it harder and harder.
2: It's hard, man. Optics are everything. It's hard. This is a hard one. I would venture to say it will cut deep and it will cut close, but I think Mike Vrabel has, and I think Robert Kraft, they have the jewels to do it. They'll pull through it. It's just not going to be void of coverage. That's all I'm going to say. But I think they will make it through. I think he will continue to coach. But, you know, that leash is a little bit shorter. You got to manage it a whole lot differently than what you have in the past, just based off of something that didn't even have anything to do with football. Which is wild, but it is what it is.
0: God, they were sloppy. I mean, just.
2: I mean, at some point, you should just be like, look, I'm leaving him. I'm leaving her. And let's go ahead and do this thing. Like,
0: yeah, that was.
2: It sounds like that's a full-fledged relationship.
0: Yeah. Sorry, like, I don't know how to just look at it as if when my wife was pregnant 2 months from giving birth to my son, if she said, "Hey, I'm going to go out on a boat for 2 to 3 hours with this guy," I'd be like, "Huh?"
2: Yeah, but if your wife's job consisted of her being an insider, you know, you don't really know what she's doing.
0: I'm sorry. That's you're 2 months away from giving birth, and you're out on a boat on a lake with a head coach, and it's just you two. I'm sorry, like that.
2: A head coach?
0: Yeah. At some point.
3: If it's a coordinator.
0: Yeah. At some
3: if a coordinator doesn't matter.
0: Well clearly, I mean, everything's.
2: I kind of went in a different direction.
0: Yeah,
2: with
0: I mean.
2: It,
0: it's all about the title, but
2: yeah,
0: I look
2: but,
0: at it.
2: But
0: I
2: if
0: go,
2: you got the head coach, and then you have your coordinators there,
0: and God,
2: and you got a real team effort going
0: and
2: on
0: then,
2: there.
0: And then, if God forbid it comes out that, you know, mentioned this earlier, that the speculation, oh, is that his kid? Is that if that comes out? What the F, man? This is
2: they
0: one
2: just
0: of the
2: need to just go ahead and get. Yeah, it's got too much bone, man. Too much meat on that bone. It's not. You know, again, like legally speaking, this isn't. I don't know that this is a legal. It's not a legal story. This is not going to be driven by the legalities of anything unless Vrabel some way somehow gets let go or something like that.
3: Well,
2: maybe
3: you
2: it
3: never
2: does.
3: Know. There's that, and even Diana could say, I don't know, maybe I was pressured to resign. I don't know. There's different
2: that, that's potential. Yeah, that's potential. Yeah, that's a good thought. That's a good thought. I think it's more of a human interest story. It's just these are the types of stories that feed gossip hounds. And if you hadn't noticed, our society is full of bitches. Well, like it's full of soft serve dough ass people that all they look for are stories like this to sit down and be let me go through my story. What's the latest on Diana and Mike?
3: Like, but we love stories. I think it does two things. This story has highlighted, you know, we have this idea that head coaches are sitting in a film room, sitting in their office or on a field coaching the whole time. They don't have time for anything else. Clearly, that's not the case here. And then for Diana Rossini, you're looking like, what does an insider do or how do they get their information? Well, you're getting a little bit of insight into that, I guess. But those two things. But look, we love stories. I was just reading a post the other day about Frank Abagnale, the Catch Me If You Can. And after doing like a deep dive, they've basically conjured up that they don't know that any of it's true. Like the only thing he made up was this entire story that led to him getting all these speaking engagements and making a movie about it. But there's some that believe it was completely fabricated, that none of that movie was actually true at all, which is kind of wild if you think about it.
2: It doesn't help that her name is Diana either. I'm just saying.
0: I mean, yeah, that's, you know, I guess.
2: Michael Jackson made a song about Diana.
0: Yeah.
2: The princess was Diana. That's not one of the biggest, maybe the largest scandals. Deals, yeah, you know.
0: I mean, that's
2: largest
0: why
2: of all time.
0: I mean, you gotta be careful out there what to believe. 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Up next, it's another edition of In Case You Missed It right here on FSR.
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9: Do you have a takeaway from Texas Longhorns quarterback Arch Manning being comped, his NFL comp? If everything goes great, is Justin Herbert, and if it doesn't go great, he's Justin Fields. So it's Justin and Justin, which sounds like a law firm, a morning radio show, or something, some weird restaurant somewhere. So, yes, I have a takeaway. That is not a scouting report. It is not. That is a emoji. It is the shrug emoji dressed up with a face mask and a jock strap. It is boom or bust. And the bust is yelling into a megaphone. A megaphone. You can't sell me. And maybe you'll buy this, but you can't sell me on Manning royalty and then have a career like Justin Herbert, who has just been nothing but empty calories. And guys like Collinsworth and Aikman, they got the knee pads on for Justin Herbert. And I look at him like, and I see him in person a lot. It's like, fine. He's a dime a dozen, though. He puts up good numbers, and they're not winning numbers. And he's essentially been like C.J. Stroud, as bad as you can be in big playoff games for the Chargers. And we're not supposed to talk about that part. So that doesn't really move the needle for me to want to throw away an entire season. I know from a business standpoint, there's a lot of people that will go overboard because they figure the Manning name is just a license.
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6: Right now, how good does it feel? 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
10: 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Not now scared. You have the Pistons and Cavs playing in the other series. But there's still Oklahoma City out West, and that scares me.
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0: Two pros and a cup of Joe, Fox Sports Radio. LeVar Arrington, Brady Quinn, Jonas Knox with you here. Coming up top of next hour, a little over 10 minutes from now. What the hell's going on? What's the plan for one player in the NFL? We will get into that for you here on FSR. A reminder, though, if you've missed any of today's show, you want to catch the podcast, search Two Pros wherever you get your podcast right after the show. Today's pod will be posted. Be sure to follow it. Rated 5 stars. 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
10: Oh, no.
5: Sometimes you can't get to everything in the world of sports or entertainment. Good thing the guys are here to bring you in case you missed it.
0: Guys, in case you missed this, Matthew Boyd, coming off an all-star season, starting pitcher for the Chicago Cubs. He suffered a torn meniscus yesterday.
10: How?
0: Playing with his kids. I don't know how. I don't know what they were doing. But according to his manager, Craig Counsell, it was something innocent. He went to the ground and got back up, and the meniscus popped. And so he's going to undergo surgery.
10: I don't think meniscus is popped.
0: I don't know, man. I don't know. I'm trying to figure out what activity you'd be doing with your kids that would cause you to rip your meniscus.
3: It just depends. You think he's lying?
0: No,
3: you think it was something else. He just said it was the kids.
0: I just think that's if that's where we're at, then maybe you know, maybe not really.
3: Now you're telling him to hang it up
0: long term. No, I just already had injury issues. Was in the World Baseball Classic. You know, spent some time on the shelf already this year. He's got a 6 ERA. There's just, you know, there's some problems there already. So, word of the wise.
2: So you are saying hang it up?
0: No, I just think if your body's giving out while you're playing with your kids, you know, maybe there's something else to look into.
2: That's a cautionary tale for you.
3: I hope your body doesn't fall apart. Yeah.
2: There you go. There you go, Q.
3: Yeah.
2: There you go.
3: What
2: I'm saying. Hey. 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
15: I'm sorry. I get the pitching thing. I understand he's a unicorn. Nobody's done it since Babe Ruth in the 1920s, all that. But even Babe Ruth came around, and they decided that, you know what? That bat, that stick is too big. Not pause, okay. Not to have that guy.
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15: 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When he was injured, when he wasn't pitching, and he had the 50-50, right? 50 home runs, 50 stolen bases, all that. Unbelievable year and whatnot. And now the more we get to see him, when he hits and pitches, he's not the same guy. I don't care what anybody says. If I have to give up one, I'm giving up the pitching. As much as pitching is big, in order to win a World Series, we both know baseball. We understand the importance of pitching. But I can't lose a bat where this guy now is not going to hit on days he pitches. Take him out of the lineup. He's pitching really well, but scuffling offensively. This ain't no blip. I got too much data that tells me when he's playing every day.
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19: Do the Lakers have an Austin Reeves problem in the playoffs? Let's look at this again. So the Lakers don't just have an Austin Reeves problem. They have an Austin Reeves in the playoffs problem. Playoff Austin is officially a thing. Okay, you might not want to admit it. You're in denial. That's fine. It's a thing. Okay, and it's not the kind of thing you have any chance of going very far in and being considered a legitimate contender if he's one of your top-rung players. And this is now back-to-back years. And we have a sample size that tells a story now. And we have seen it in these playoff environments. He's overmatched. He's not that good. He didn't just have a bad night. Austin Reeves submitting a formal application to be the new playoff liability.
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0: what you need to know.
1: The Knicks took a 2-0 series lead over the 76ers with a 108-102 victory. Thanks to Jalen Brunson, he led the way with 26 points and 6 assists. Karl Anthony Towns added 20 points and 10 rebounds. The Spurs curb stomped the Timberwolves to tie up their series one game apiece, 133-95. Victor Wembanyama had 19 points, 15 rebounds, and 2 blocks. In the NHL playoffs, the Sabres took game one with a 4-2 victory over the Canadiens, and the Ducks defeated the Golden Knights 3-1 to tie up that series at one game apiece. In baseball, Paul Skenes had 7 strikeouts and 2 hits in 8 innings as the Pirates shut out the Diamondbacks 1-0. The Cubs walked it off against the Reds 7-6 in 10 innings for their 8th straight win, and Aaron Judge hit his 15th home run of the season, but the Yankees fell to the Rangers 6-1. I'm Brianna Miro.
2: Good morning to all.
0: The best. We start off with the best.
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0: Two pros and a cup of joe.
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0: 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Here's Brady Quinn, LeVar Arrington, and Joe.

0: It's two pros and a cup of Joe, Fox Sports Radio.
1: Oh, that's what you're doing? That's how you did it? Do it again. Do it again so they hear you, for real.
2: What do you mean?
1: Go ahead, do it again.
0: It's two pros and a cup of Joe here on Fox Sports Radio.
1: Yeah. Yeah.
0: What do you mean?
1: That's real smooth right there, bruh.
3: Like, you should be smooth like that.
1: He could be smooth. Come on, man, go smoother. Come on, Jonas, go smoother, bruh.
0: What up? Two pros and a cup of Joe, Fox Sports Radio.
3: You're cool, dude. That's great.
1: Yo.
0: Yo.
1: Holly, if you hear me.
4: Hooty-hoo.
3: LeVar, do you like how that's the like that's the stereotypical intro into R&B station?
1: Yeah.
3: But he ain't wrong. But do you feel like every R&B station radio host like doesn't know how to actually start the segment, so they just go yo?
1: Only a certain demographic of them, you know, maybe may approach it that way. Like Big Boy, you know, who he's part of our family. You know, he definitely comes in pretty cool. Like he knows how to get it cracking. You know, crack a lacking. You know, but yeah,
0: I mean,
1: I like Jonas's intro.
0: But
1: man.
0: I
1: thought it was dope.
0: But they are. If you worked at, when you were in DC, did you get? Was it a cluster where there was a bunch of other stations as part of the?
1: Yeah, absolutely.
0: Yeah. So
1: and we were in there with all of them.
0: They are smooth, man. Like, it is.
1: We had Flex. Flex was our guy, main guy in D.C. So, and not Funkmaster Flex, like Flex, D.C. Flex. So, shouts out to my boy Flex. And they had El Sol, too, Jonas. Uh-huh. Every once in a while, you'd go stroll the hallways, you know, and say hello to everyone, make sure everybody was good and all that stuff, and you roll past El Sol. Yeah. Memories. Yeah.
0: When I was filling in last time with Petros on the Blowtorch, AM 570 LA Sports, Spencer Pratt was walking around the hallways. He was doing interviews.
1: Uh-huh.
0: Just started the LA mayoral debate last night. And you see all sorts of people just kind of roaming the halls there. You know, a little cluster. Here, at this time of the morning, we don't get anybody other than cockroaches and bums.
3: When do you guys vote on that, by the way?
0: Next month, I think. Is it early June? I think. Yeah, I gotta check.
1: Huh.
0: But, you know, hey, a lot of interesting points were made during that debate.
1: Were there?
3: Oh yeah.
0: Yeah.
3: Oh yeah.
1: Yeah.
3: Well, that stuff went viral.
0: Yeah. Did it?
3: Yeah. I mean, I got no dog in the fight, but just watching, I was like, oh. Dang, things getting spicy over there.
0: It did make me wonder, with three candidates up there, it was very clear that one of them probably shouldn't have been there.
1: Wow.
0: Just felt like they were not performing up to the level of the other two. So, hey, yeah, have fun with that, everybody. And by the way, at the University of Maryland Global Campus, you can choose from more than 65 graduate online degrees and certificates, including our MBA, now with 10 specializations, no application fee through June 1st. 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All right, so this will mark, I believe, the third time we've heard what the plan is for Travis Hunter coming off the injury and his rookie season that was cut short last year in Jacksonville. Here was the Jags GM, James Gladstone, who was on with Rich Eisen explaining what they plan on doing with Travis Hunter going into next season.
5: Are we done with the two-way with him or not?
6: Absolutely not. No, he is set to play both sides of the ball. The piece that I think we can expect to see is actually an uptick in corner usage, right? Last year, it was a higher volume, higher percentage of wide receiver usage than it was corner. I think we can expect to see that corner percentile and count go up as we move forward. That's not to say anything impacts his availability and usage on offense. It just means that cornerback usage will increase.
0: All right.
1: 324 offensive snaps to 162 defensive snaps.
3: Yeah, it's going to flip.
1: And not only is it going to flip, that 162 is going to be like 60.
3: Because think about that. Like you're playing 17 games. You're talking about 160 snaps. You think it's a lot. It's only 10 snaps a game on offense.
1: Yeah. Yeah.
3: I don't think it's going to go to 60. I think they'll flip. I think you could see him in there for 10, 12 snaps.
2: on offense. And but let him become a Hall of Fame cornerback. I don't really understand. I mean, I know they gave up a lot to get him, but let him play the position, in my opinion, he most naturally would segue into the NFL at, and then let him develop the other skills along the way. But like, I don't know why they feel like they need to keep justifying or forcing the two-way spot. Like, go be great at one, and then you can start working on the other. And I've always felt like the cornerback position was the more natural spot for him. Just watching his college tape, you know, he had all these natural instincts and the ability to kind of read pass concepts and quarterback.

0: They have to.
1: And
0: it's the right move by Gladstone.
1: But
0: they have to, because that's what they sold to trade on. That's what they sold to pick on.
1: But a great player at one position should be good enough to justify the pick.
0: I think you're right. I think that's the best concept to go with. But you're selling hope. This is the time for selling hope. If you're on a Rich Eisen show, you know that's going to be a show that gets picked up. They're going to pick it up. They're going to pick that soundbite up. People like us are going to talk about it. They're going to discuss it. This kid was, Travis Hunter was sold in college as that type of player. It worked out. He won the Heisman. He's one of all-time greats, maybe one of the most polarizing Heisman Trophy winners in the history of the
2: Can I have you pause there and ask you this?
0: Sure.
2: Because part of the reason why he won the Heisman
0: is because he went both ways.
2: Snap counts. He went both ways.
0: Yeah.
2: So do you feel like they feel like they're defending it because that's how he won the Heisman? That was the hype. That was the sell.
0: And why would you not continue to make that the hype and make that the sale, even if you have no intentions of doing it? I'm not saying that that's what they're going, that would be what they're going to do, but why put that to bid? Why put that discussion to bid? If I'm the Jacksonville Jaguars, I'm leaning into it. We're a small market team. I'm going to take the value of what we traded away with getting him. And I'm going to continue to build on the hype train that was surrounding him. The possibilities were endless until the injury took place. If there's any trepidation about playing him both ways, it's what came to fruition last year. Outside of that, what else is there? You know he can be effective on both sides of the ball. You know he can be a star worth and a face of the league if it pans out the way that it's supposed to. Names like Deion Sanders, his former coach, Champ Bailey, my former teammate, Charles Woodson. These are the guys that you saw able to do it both ways. Ed Reed did punt returns and stuff like that. You see special guys do special things, and I think that there's an intriguing factor, of being able to market and sell what you're marketing and sell when you have a player like that on your team. So I don't have a problem with them doing it, but I just don't believe that they're going to risk. I don't believe they're going to risk him by playing him that much on one side or the other of the ball for the sake of what? To be able to prove that the pick was the right pick, the compensation that y'all gave up to get that pick was the right compensation. I feel like they're trying to justify it, but at the same time, you know, I think that it's not the wrong way to approach it. It's not the wrong way.
3: I don't understand why they can't just be good with him being a great defensive back. And then, hey, maybe when we get that figured out and he solidified himself, then you throw him over at wide receiver. Deion Sanders, I think, had 60 catches in his career. It's not like he was this two-way player every time. And it wasn't until later his career.
0: By the way, none of them were.
1: But so then why are they trying to force this and say, no, he's going to be a two-way player. He's absolutely going to be a two-way player. How about you just, hey, he's great on one side of the ball, and you know what? If we want to throw in a special package for him here or maybe have him return a kick or whatever, that I could understand. It just feels like they're trying to get all of it in one right from the jump, and the guy's already been injured. It's an odd thing to me, but it does feel like this all goes back to, we give up a certain amount for him to do two things. He's going to do two things so we can get the return on our investment based on what we gave up for him in the draft.
2: Like I said, man, if they win a Super Bowl, if they, and he's just playing one way, I don't think people are going to be going back and going, wait a second, he didn't play enough on offense this year. You know, it's like, I don't know. The transition to the NFL, and by the way, I'm not saying Travis Hunter isn't capable. He's obviously capable. But the problem is there is a transition. There's a learning curve. There's an adjustment. And it's hard enough for one position, let alone two. And there's just not enough hours in the day and the body, the wear and tear that it takes on you. And look, maybe even coming off a rookie season, you know, where you don't really get a break, you know,
0: I'll say this, and I don't want to finish his point for him, but I will

0: say it's interesting. If you have a guy that is actually able to go both ways and be that guy both ways at the pro level, you would have to assume something's wrong. Something is wrong. It's actually exposing the fact that you have a deficiency at the position, not that he's that good, because we're talking about the pros. What's the percentage of guys? I think it's less than a percentage, less of a percent of guys that play the game and go pro and play pro. So if you're talking about there's one guy that belongs in the starting position on both sides of the ball, both sides, then that could be more damning to saying what type of players you have on your team. Somebody should be good enough to be the starting corner, or somebody should be good enough to be the starting receiver.
1: Yeah,
0: I mean, to me, I think that that's more damning. If you really were to dissect it, that's where I would. The pros is way different than college. I'll say that. It is, and you can finish your point, Q, but I think the pros, like, it is way, way different than college. And by the way, the guys that get the breaks, the guys that don't condition as much because of all of the wear and tear on their body and all the running that they're doing during the course of a practice, are what two positions? The corner and the receiver. So it's not even like, oh, I get to stand in one place and not do anything this place. You're constantly running. Those are the two positions where you're constantly running. So I just think it's interesting, man.
1: No, I think you're right. And I look at it. I just don't know that people are going to care if they have a certain success. But the best point you made is the fact that, it is a job that he's trying to fill and wear two hats. And typically you've got guys competing for those spots, and it's competitive, and it's not going to be the case. I mean, I know the organization looks at it and feels like, hey, when we dress 46 on game day, we feel like we're stealing two roster spots. Like, we can have someone else up active because he can go both ways. I don't foresee it working out the way they think it's going to if he's going to be playing that much both ways. I think he's got to focus on one, play cornerback, and then sprinkle in on offense, because that's the easiest way of doing it. I think it's harder to do it the other way around. Like, the way they were trying to do it last year, to me, like, it doesn't work that way. Like, I think as a defense, you'd like to have continuity of who's out there with you. I know you change, from nickel and dime and big nickel, et cetera, but, like, the reality is you're out there with your boys, and you're out, you're on that side of the ball throughout the course of the week preparing, and have a very specific, consistent manner in which you're going about doing it. And so you need that guy there. And I think offensively, that's the group where you change up a lot more of what you do with personnel. So why not give him more of a break? Why not give him those 10, 12 snaps per game on offense, but let him solely be that guy on defense and figure out other ways he can help out your offense? It's just, it didn't make sense how they were doing it last year, if this is the road they want to go on.
2: I mean, if he was just a cornerback or just a receiver, would they have drafted him as high as they did or given up as much as they did?
0: It's justified to say you could. You could justify that. He's that talented. He's that gifted. And I don't think there's any problem with it. I think the problem with it is that's what the bill of goods was being sold with him and his camp and coming out. And it's sold. It's stuck with the Jacksonville Jaguars. They saw the potential of it. They saw what it could be for them, and they jumped at it. So the answer to your question is, it wouldn't be a problem if they just came out and said, Travis Hunter is going to play one side of the ball. We're going to concentrate on him being all the things that we said. There would be no problem with it. But the fact that they continue to tinker with and mess around with and play around with the idea and romanticize the fact that he could be a legit two-way player, it has never happened in the National Football League. And I will venture to say it most likely will never happen in the National Football League. This could be potentially as close as we've ever gotten to a guy being considered to be a legitimate two-way player, a two-way starter, a starter on both sides of the ball on the depth chart. That would be crazy. It would be crazy, and I don't see that ever happening in the National Football League, which is funny because football used to be an Ironman sport. And I don't know if people realize this, but guys actually went both ways at some point in time historically in the game. So that's, you know, kind of a thing, Iron Man football. But these days, modern day football ain't happening. And all love, all respect, good luck to Travis Hunter, but you're not, no one is going to be that person at the National Football League level. I feel confident in making that, you know, that proclamation. It ain't gonna happen.
2: Did Charles Woodson, did he just return kicks or did he play offense as well too?
0: He played some offense.
1: He played some offense, yeah.
0: He played some offense. Played a lot of offense and return punts in college. He was a multi-position player. Champ Bailey was a multi-position player. Played some offense at the league level too. But again,
2: Woodson didn't do, as far as offense, I don't think he did any of it at the NFL. Like, he returned some kicks.
0: But I think he might have got in maybe a few times on offense. But again, it's not, there's a difference between putting a guy in and saying he can stretch the field out or he can give us an extra weapon on in this package, in this set, versus you come out first drive of the game. Or consistently, this guy is out there as a main cog to your unit on offense. Nobody's ever done that. Nobody's ever done that.
2: Woodson, 2 catches for 27 yards in his career.
0: Well, there you go.
2: So, seemed like it worked out when they just stuck him on one side of the ball.
0: Yeah. Hall of Famer.
1: Oh. Yeah.
0: Hall of Famer. Yeah.
1: That's what I'm saying, man. If he puts on a gold jacket by the end of it, if they win a Super Bowl, no one's going to question the tactics. And by the way, you should question your tactics, though, because if you're over 40 and you're still working, still competing, but your energy starts to drop, the weight's starting to stick, it's not a discipline problem, guys. That's biology. It doesn't mean you have to accept it. That's why I take M-Drive every day. 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M-Drive, for men who show up.
2: By the way, speaking of the Heisman, LeVar's dog just gave him the Heisman.
0: Wait, how do you know that?
2: I can see on camera.
0: I wanted a hug.
2: Yeah, he wanted nothing to do with you.
0: And then he blew a hole in my face, man. Like,
1: oh,
0: oof. And it's so bad. It's so bad.
1: What kind of diet you got him on? What kind of food you got?
0: Oof. Well, every once in a while, we'll give him, like, if I cook us steaks, I get him a steak. Y'all know that. Yeah. Like, he had a steak yesterday.
1: You get it raw or you cook it?
0: Oh, raw. He's a raw dog. It's a raw dog. Good. Oh, God.
2: It?
0: Woo. Ah, humanity. I mean, I know you listen to me do sports talk radio sticks, but I guess he didn't like this topic.
2: It? You know? do you really get it? Like, you could actually throw up with the
0: oh,
2: yeah. Spell?
0: Oh, what he just it's did that. Just now? It's rancid. It's very bad.
2: Yeah, because I think people think that you're embellishing when you get sick like that. But I've seen I've seen you in studio actually get
0: like almost like ready to go, like got to run to the trash can. Yeah.
2: By the way, it is 2 Pros and a Cup of Joe here on Fox Sports Radio. Coming up next, though, we're going to get the very latest on another scandal. Some people also doing some digging in the world of sports. That'll be yours right here on FSR. 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
13: Here is the Clemson head coach, Dabo Swinney, on playing against teams that have more resources than Clemson does.
14: I mean, at Clemson, we always got to, you know, have a chip on our shoulder. It just is what it is. We don't have the alumni base that some places have. We don't have some of the things that some of the schools that we've played and had to compete with over the years have. It's just the way it is. But I've always, like, I mean, we're 3-1 against Ohio State. We've beaten Nick Saban in Alabama in 2 national championships. You know, we've done all of that at Clemson.
13: Okay, so what's he complaining about? If you're good enough to beat everybody, then what's the complaint? And by the way, guess who had 9 players drafted this year? 4th most nationally, most in the ACC, and they went 7-6. So let's be fair. You had 9 players drafted, and you won 7 games. That has nothing to do with Notre Dame or Ohio State. Now, this might be one of those, well, Saban did this a few years back where he was at a fundraiser in Birmingham, and he's basically saying, we got to spend more money. Is that what Dabo's saying? Telling the boosters, we got to spend more money. But my response would be, well, wait a minute, you're beating all those teams. How much money do you need? Problem is, you were beating those teams a while ago. You won 7, you were 7-6 last year. Now, has he done a great job? He did a great job at Clemson. Is he doing a great job? No, not now. But
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13: 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Stroud, he's regressed. 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Look at Miami with Tua Tagovailoa. Look at Kyler Murray in Arizona. Like, there's a list of these quarterbacks where I go, no, wait. 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
11: 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You finished second in the East, which is probably where you would have finished with Jason Tatum anyway. You had a 3-1 lead in the playoffs, and you lost it, right? This is not on the officials. This is not, you won all year without Tatum. Yes, he missed Game 7, and I get it. Then Mazzulla said, oh, he's fine. He's going to play Game 7. 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
16: Some big questions going on off of that. 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

0: It's two pros and a cup of Joe, Fox Sports Radio. LeVar Arrington, Brady Quinn, Jonas Knox with you here. Coming up in a little over 15 minutes from now, we're going to find out what somebody is going to do in the world of sports, NFL related. By the way, Lorraine, is there a theme to the music today? Very 80s-ish.
1: It is kind of hot. No, I'm just feeling it, man.
0: Is it because it's getaway day for you?
1: Maybe that is it.
2: Yeah. What does that mean?
3: Getting away again?
1: Yeah, we're doing our Ben Maller meet and greet in Boston.
4: Oh, God.
2: Oh, right. Nice. Oh,
4: okay,
2: there nice. We go. Enjoy that. Beautiful time of year. Wonderful time to go to Boston. What a great city.
4: Love Ben Maller. Hate the disloyalty.
5: Ain't nobody.
4: What is he? Oh, yeah, Lorena done changed, man. She's different. She's different now. I know they said, you know, she'd never change if she got famous, but man. Boy, she can handle it, man.
1: I'll be back Monday, boys. Don't you worry.
4: Yeah, whatever.
0: I mean,
4: I don't know.
0: You know, she's out and about. She's
4: well, she's the drawing card, right? They got to have her there. Make sure that people show up for the.
2: Can I ask a random question?
4: Uh-oh.
2: What would you say is the difference between being like cross-eyed, lazy-eyed? Like they're two completely different things, right?
1: Oh, very God. Different.
4: I'm not joining into this conversation.
0: Can I throw a third in there?
2: Yeah, go ahead.
0: Walleye.
1: Huh?
2: Whoa. Is that like where one's like looking off?
0: One's looking at you, one's looking at the wall.
4: Yeah. Oh, gosh. All right. Oh, God.
2: It's also a very good fish, but I could see that. The walleye is the one that's most distracting.
4: Oh, God.
2: Is it fair enough to say? Because I don't know which one to look at.
4: I'm not doing this. I will not. I will not do this.
0: What I mean, these are.
4: I don't know why Brady did this.
0: These
4: why
0: are fair questions.
4: This? I don't know, man. I'm not touching it. I mean, y'all wait for me to say something. I'm not going to say anything.
0: You know, you deal with this.
4: That was my teammate. Right. I love him to death. Y'all not going to be like,
2: whoa. I didn't say any names about anything.
0: With this in traffic all the time. Somebody leaves a.
4: Yeah, okay.
0: You deal with this.
4: Yeah.
2: I'm not doing it. Let Jonas go.
0: You deal with this in traffic all the time. Somebody leaves their blinker on for miles. And you're like, what are you planning on doing? And then it's the same thing. It's the human version of having your
2: blinker
0: on.
2: Such a good analogy, though.
0: All the time. Hey, are you turning left or are you going straight?
1: Oh,
0: what are we doing
2: here? It really is. It really is true.
0: I'm telling you.
2: That is the greatest analogy you have ever made. And it's so true. Hey, what's the update on Sorsby?
4: Thank you. Yeah, let's do that. Let's side eye to that one. Let's walleye to that one.
0: Yeah, let's walleye.
2: Let's go ahead and actually take that turn.
1: Which way are we looking?
0: All right. Well, before we do that, if you do have a walleye, check us out on YouTube because search Two Pros FSR within YouTube.
4: It's sideways.
0: Hit the subscribe button, and after you've done that. Tap the thumbs up icon and comment away whether you agree or disagree. Let us know what you think. Again, just search Two Pros FSR on YouTube and subscribe.
2: Wow.
0: All right, so Brendan Sorsby, here's the very latest. The state gaming regulators have launched investigations into Sorsby's betting activity. So they're going to look into this and try and see exactly what was going on there. This is the Indiana Gaming Commission and the Ohio Casino Control Commission. So the IGC and the OCCC are doing the investigations. The Kentucky Horse Racing and Gaming told ESPN that it is aware of the case and is working with the NCAA, which opened its own investigation into Sorsby's alleged betting and is reviewing the situation with its licenses. And I don't remember if we had brought this up, but I know that this has been pointed out briefly and as far as an example of how this could be handled. But Hunter Deckers was an Iowa State quarterback who bet on Cyclone games and he was deemed ineligible. We know based on the reporting that Brendan Sorsby, when he was at Indiana, bet on IU games. It seems like the answer is pretty clear here where this is going to head. And I know that he's, you know, going to, you know, and getting treatment and all that. I think that that's more because he's probably looking at this going, I'm not coming back to college. This is all about the next level. As Brady had pointed out, whether he goes, you know, to the NFL, the supplemental draft, whatever, I think the door is closed on college. I think this is all about the future, and I think that's sort of what his planning is right now, as opposed to trying to get back to Texas Tech.
2: So just to remind people, he hired Jeffrey Kessler, who is one of the four known experts, you know, in that space in regards to defending players in these situations. So he's got the best doing it with them. However, if you go back to that initial statement, I mean, they almost looked at the situation and kind of said, yeah, we're throwing a Hail Mary, but, you know, he mentioned the supplemental draft because that's most likely where he'll end up going. I mean, Brendan Sorsby has the ability to play at the next level. I would not be shocked if someone at the high end maybe did, you know, took a second round pick on him. It's more likely he'd go third, fourth, fifth, I think, because of how that system works. But that's kind of the value. And I got to be honest with you, too. I don't know that it's the worst thing for him outside of saying if he would have went back to Texas Tech, not only would he have earned the $5 million that he was reportedly slated to make, but he also could have leapfrogged or jumped himself into that first round conversation. Now, I'm not someone who looked at him as saying he was going to be a first round guy. I think he would be in that conversation, but I think even with a great year at Texas Tech, he might have been somewhere, you know, high end second round. Yeah, that's more how I saw his tape, his game from what he did this past year and kind of projecting. So that's how I foresee that playing out. But that's what this is about, as you touched on, is him looking like he's getting rehabilitated to be able to then make the case that, hey, I'm a new man. I'm fixed. This isn't going to be a problem moving forward. This is in my past. And that's why you should be able to take me and not have any concerns about the NFL then punishing him as well, since he, you know, hasn't even played there, or allowing any other potential future employer to hold that against him.
4: So Sorsby gets into a situation with gambling and checks into rehab. Rehab is you investigating yourself, getting to know yourself, figuring out a solution to where you came up short. Seems like to me the story is now morphing and developing into the gaming industry has to put themselves in rehab and check what it is that's going on and what they have going on within the parameters of sports betting. You got multiple state gaming regulators. They're launching investigations. To me, that is, it's trying to stay face, just like Sorsby checking into rehab. This is for optics. You know, I was watching the NBA. We watched the NBA games. Do you realize every break there's a gambling commercial?
0: Damn right.
4: Every single break.
0: Yeah.
4: And you know who's on those? I saw Big X the Plug was Little X the Plug on the commercial, right?
2: Whoa, like, what?
4: Little X the Plug.
2: Ooh. There's a Little X?
4: Yeah, because he's the little dude that's talking to you about gambling, but he's Big X the Plug, the rapper, right? But he's Little X as the character on the commercial. So he's little dude. They're talking to him. Huh. It's like a play. It's like a joke, right? Like,
2: oh, I got you.
4: The play.
2: I don't think I've seen that one.
4: Yeah, well, watch a commercial break because it's every single one.
0: Big X the Plug? What, they run out of names?
4: Yeah, I mean, no, y'all dude, acting like we haven't said
2: it. Yeah, he's the one who's
4: played. Hey. Yeah.
2: Yeah.
4: Come on, Jonas.
2: Hey. Like,
4: put it together.
0: I thought this was we'll Chopper song. Eventually.
4: Yeah, we're going to get there.
2: Well, here he likes it. He likes it.
4: Here it go, right here. Here it is, right here.
3: Safe to say I'm the biggest, the largest.
4: So that's the point. He built his brand off of being the biggest and the largest.
2: He's a big dude.
4: So he's Little X the Plug on the gambling commercials. Anyways, the point is they are making – they're gamifying gambling. They're making gambling a younger person's deal. They are angling these younger people and they're going for it and they are accepting it. When you see a situation like this take place, the moment, like I said before, the moment you know that something's going on, you got to address it. So while we can look at what Sorsby's done, there will be more. There has been guys in the past. You know, they, everybody wants to bring up the Iowa State quarterback as the precedent of the gambling and how he got a lifetime ban. I get that. But this is really, you got to take inventory on one, the gambling companies, and two, the universities. Cincinnati should have. Sticks is blowing it up. I mean, he is on fire right
0: yeah.
4: now. You got to take into consideration if a university compliance wise was aware of any of their players partaking in any type of activities like this, there should have been an immediate response and an immediate handling of the situation. And that did not happen.
0: I mean, Cincinnati. It has got to get some of the heat here, because it feels like Cincinnati either did know or should have known while when this was going on.
4: There continues to be multiple reports that they knew, and well, he still played.
2: By the way, that's fine, guys. That's fine, but that doesn't mean that he
4: I'm not trying to exonerate him. I'm not trying to like separate him from accountability. That is not what I'm doing at all. All I'm saying is that there needs to be accountability on that side of it as well. That's all I'm saying. Like, if you
2: man, why
4: are
2: you hating on UC like that, man? Let UC live. Let him be.
4: I'm saying any university, any online sports betting company. That's
2: I
4: all.
2: I love UC.
0: Why?
2: That's a great campus. I like
4: Cincinnati too. Okay.
2: Those fans get after it too.
4: They do.
2: If you want
4: great
2: some
4: fans
2: who want to get after it. Those Bearcats, and they got one of the coolest chants too. I love everything about it down there. It's a cool spot.
0: So you think
4: there's some tough dudes. They punch horses out and everything.
0: You think was it Art?
4: They don't be playing around.
0: Was it Art Long?
4: Art Long.
0: Art Long punched the police horse.
2: I thought you were talking about Philly.
4: Jabbed that police horse.
0: Before Philly, there was Art Long. Yeah. Punched a police horse.
4: That was when the Cincinnati Bearcat basketball team was. And they had players that was doing it to women too. They didn't just punch horses. They did it to everybody. I'm just saying, they was bugging and bugging.
2: Take us to break.
4: I almost went to Cincinnati to play basketball. Yeah.
2: Out of here.
0: Hey, man.
4: Kenyon Martin was one of my favorite players ever.
0: Andy Furman.
2: Yeah,
0: Andy,
2: loved him too.
0: Andy Furman's told me some stories about Cincinnati basketball back then. That was a wild place, man.
4: Got it in. Getting it in.
0: Old Bob Huggins,
4: old
0: man.
4: Bobby Huggins, boy. He might have been there punching the horse out with him.
0: By the way,
4: that was a man's man right there, boy, Bobby Huggins.
0: We are brought to you by DraftKings. The NBA playoffs are here, and DraftKings Sportsbook is an official sports betting partner of the NBA. And right now, use the promo code 2PROS to claim your special offer at DraftKings. 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The crown is yours. Up next, we're going to find out what the plan is for potentially a future Hall of Famer in the NFL. That's yours right here on FSR.
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7: one of my favorite sports is called, I'll speak slowly, college football. It's played on a college campus where you have to go to school. Let me be clear. I enjoy better academic schools now mattering. It's more balanced now. You don't win just because of your proximity to more great high school football programs. Vanderbilt, academic power, is now much better in hoops and football. Michigan, elite academic university, just won a natty in basketball. Indiana, top eight business school, just won 16-0, a natty in college football. I didn't like where we were with college football, where if you were a second or a third tier academic university, but we just care more. Well, that should matter some. But I like now that it just costs more. And the Big Ten has more money. That should matter too. College football. Alumni of a college. And the better the college, the richer the alumni. Vanderbilt got walked over for years because, you know, they had academic standards. And so what I like about college sports now is it's not all academics. The Ivy League is not going to become LSU football. But academics kind of matter. Academic standing matters. And I want you to just...
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0: Two pros and a cup of Joe, Fox Sports Radio. LeVar Arrington, Brady Quinn, Jonas Knox with you here. Coming up, top of next hour, a little over 10 minutes from now, we're going to catch up with our guy and Brady's co-host, Albert Breer.
1: I'm on air, huh?
0: That'll be yours.
2: I mean, that feels like shots fired a little bit.
0: What do you mean?
2: I mean, he asked me to come on his podcast. I went on the other day. What's wrong with that?
0: You guys are out taking a boat out on the lake for 2-3 hours, and LeVar.
2: Don't do that. Don't do that.
3: There we go.
2: Yeah. See?
3: I'm trying to tell you, Brady, it's going to be people in media that think it's funny.
2: That's a mention, though. That's not a TMZ story.
3: Mentions and mentions lead to more and more stories. It's an interest. And you know what's funny? I was looking at our timeline, and I saw the TMZ post. I happened to see the TMZ post. Bruh, look at how quickly the views of it are going. Anything that has it, like, they got one where the Patriot way, they got the old school Patriot logo.
0: Yeah, what's it doing?
3: And Diana Rossini snapping the ball to Mike Vrabel.
2: Yeah.
3: And
2: I did
3: they
2: see
3: both
2: that.
3: Have on Patriot uniform.
2: I mean,
3: the amount of attention,
0: it's a great logo.
3: That each post, like, you could be a nobody posting about it, and it's still getting
2: They
3: consumed.
2: Rebranded the Titanic, where you've got Vrabel at the front of the boat holding Rossini.
3: Oh, no.
2: And so, yeah, they rebranded that with this news.
4: It's too easy. Rossini, too.
2: That's correct.
0: It's too easy. Oh, really? Hey, attention to detail, man. At least they're not lazy.
3: Oof. They sure are quick, though, aren't they?
0: Yeah.
3: Golly.
0: By the way, at the University of Maryland Global Campus, you can choose from more than 65 graduate online degrees and certificates, including our MBA, now with 10 specializations. 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All right, so Russell Wilson was talking with the New York Post, and there's been, you know, apparently he had a good meeting and talk with the New York Jets. There's been a thought that he could be brought in to be Geno Smith's backup in New York. Funny how things have turned all the way around to where Russell's a starter, Geno was his backup in Seattle. But it was Geno Smith's recommendation that maybe Russ would be a good backup with the New York Jets. So there's that. There's also been some speculation about a CBS gig as well, too, that could be on the table for Russ. So he spoke with the New York Post yesterday about what his plan is and which way he's going to decide his future.
5: It's great. They offered me, and I'm trying to figure out what's the next best thing to do and all that. And just, I still know I can play ball and do that at a high level. But also, you know, I think that, the opportunity to do TV too is great. So we'll see what happens.
0: He should play. One more go.
2: Well, yeah, you can always play. I mean, excuse me. You can always go back to TV. You can't always play. So he should try to exhaust all efforts to go play, find that opportunity, especially if he's talking like that. If he still thinks he can play, he should go play. You know, the circumstances when I was towards the end, you know, I had issues from a back injury with some other things. I didn't feel like I was 100%, and I was still waffling, still signing a contract that I didn't necessarily love the terms of the contract, you know, given the stipulations if I was to get injured and how I get injured and all those things. But like, I still wanted to keep chasing it until I got to a point where I realized, man, some of this stuff is a really good opportunity. And so I don't think he sounds like he's to that point. And so keep going, man. Like, keep going, keep chasing after that stuff.
3: Some people go kicking and screaming. Some people go when they feel like going. I mean, if you can continue to play and you want to play, play. Who's got a beef? I have no beef with it. I know I seen him at that Met Gala with his wife, and that was, it just seems like maybe he's just, you know, that full transition could have taken hold, man. Like, he is all the way Hollywood with how he does things. I mean, he's fully
2: really
3: aware. So, really? You got to check it out.
2: Jeez. I haven't
3: you
2: seen
3: gotta it. Check it. Oh, you got to check it out.
2: Has Jonas seen it?
3: Have you seen it, Jonas?
0: Where he's like the yellow getup.
3: But where they're posing, did you see the video of them taking like pictures on the red carpet where everybody like gets there?
0: Yeah.
3: I mean, bro. Yeah. I wouldn't have thought he was a quarterback or an NFL player. He's like different industry, different category.
0: Did you see him? Did you see his appearance with the Savannah Bananas?
3: Yeah, I did.
0: Could have been worse than that.
3: They say he looks like a bus. He looked like he had the bussy calves.
4: He looked good in yellow.
0: Yeah.
2: That's one way to put it.
3: I'm glad the countdown started when you said that.
0: All right.
3: I don't want to touch that.
0: It's like a mustard jar. That's fine. We are
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10: We lost a legend in John Sterling, Yankees play-by-play announcer, passed away at the age of 87. Look, you know, he had stepped away from broadcasting about a year or so ago, had a bad turn health-wise a couple of months ago. John Sterling was, and look, as a Mets fan, I'm telling you how much fun it was to listen to him broadcast a game. He had the way to describe situations very succinctly. He found a way to hit the right words at the right time. His calls, even though you knew what was coming, was still entertaining. The Judgian blast. You've heard a lot of great things from John Sterling. This is one call I think you're only going to hear here on Fox Sports Radio. We played all the great calls. This is to show you just how great he was, that he could have something like this happen and still announce the game right after.
11: Now the 3-2 swung on. A pop foul back here.
12: Ow! Ow! It really hit me. I didn't know it was coming back that far.
11: Once again, it'll be a 3-2. And Holmes ready to deal. A ground ball to third. Donaldson squares. Throws to first in time. Ball game over. The Yankees win.
10: He gets hit with a foul ball. You heard him, ow, it hit me. The ball knocked his glasses off and everything. And still, okay, here's a 3-2 from Holmes. Ground ball, Yankees win. Like, still able to, after he gets hit with a foul ball he didn't see coming into the stands for him. I mean, it was almost like when...
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13: 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Is the bigger issue, is Austin Reeves worth $38 million a cap hit? 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And he's not a one and he's not a two. 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I like him as a player. 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
2: 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Wee-wee rattles that one home. 17 for Victor, 93-58. 10 threes on the night here for San Antonio.
1: 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Final score, 133-95. San Antonio tied up the series with Minnesota at one game apiece. Victor Wembanyama scored 19 points, 15 rebounds, and 2 blocks. It was the most points San Antonio has scored since 1983. The Knicks took a 2-0 series lead over the 76ers with a 108-102 victory. Jalen Brunson led the way with 26 points and 6 assists. In the NHL playoffs, the Sabres took Game 1 with a 4-2 victory over the Canadiens, and the Ducks defeated the Golden Knights 3-1 to tie up that series at one game apiece. In baseball, wins for the Dodgers, Cubs, and Yankees. I'm Brianna Miro.
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0: Sports Radio, LeVar Arrington, Brady Quinn, Jonas Knox with you here. 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If you are listening on the podcast, we appreciate you doing so. This is hour three of the program, so we will be taking you all the way up until 9 a.m. Eastern Time, 6 o'clock Pacific. We are going to catch up with our guy Albert Breer coming up here in just a couple of moments from now. AB getting him all set up, lined up. You know, we don't want to take any chances on this show. He is, you know, for whatever reason.
1: By the way, phone for the record, we talked about his appearances on the show. We did talk about the lack of cell phone connection, which he was deeming that it's been much improved. And I said, I don't know that that's the case. I feel like we still get every single call a drop at some point where he cuts out a bit.
0: I do think my favorite moment with him, though, was his
1: car,
0: wife yelling
1: the
0: at the kid.
1: Yeah.
0: Yeah, that was impressive.
1: Okay! Do we still have that drop?
0: I don't know.
2: That joke was amazing.
0: He was ready
2: for that hockey tournament, and so was mom. See, people don't really be realizing how ready moms be for tournament day, competition day with their kids, man. We got an inside look of it in real time.
0: Tell me, man.
1: Okay!
0: Little league playoffs start tonight.
2: She came back in that car ready to go. You know where the World Series for the Little League is, right? You know where it is, right? Yeah.
0: Is that the same thing for 5-year-olds? Or I think they're a little older at that point. I mean, listen, Chinese Taipei had a 38-year-old playing 1 year. So
2: they be having ringers, man.
0: Yeah.
2: Ringers is a real thing.
0: All right. Well, here he is, ladies and gentlemen.
1: Come on!
0: Break out the leather pants.
2: All right.
0: Cut off the sleeves of your t-shirt. Let your hair go.
2: Yeah.
0: And let them rip. For the great Albert Breer, senior NFL reporter, lead content strategist at the MMQB. You can get him on X at Albert Breer. AB, good morning.
3: Good morning, guys.
2: Good morning.
1: There he is.
0: LeVar was, you know, making mention of this earlier, but, you know, you and Brady take a boat out for 2-3 hours. And,
2: there we go.
0: And we're just standing.
2: You want to throw LeVar in there.
0: I understand. Okay. Yeah.
2: That's $10, Q.
3: Oh, it's supposed to be a group thing? LeVar, we can have you in when it's linebacker day. How about that?
2: Yeah, right. Yeah, no, no. Here?
1: They're all being jealous, Albert, because you happen to ask me to come on the podcast. I don't know if you want to let them know this, but I feel like you're in a bit of a pinch based on the timing of when we did it and when you asked. So I felt like I was trying to help you out with it.
3: And you did, and I really appreciate it, Brady. And me and Jonas, Jonas, you want to do a media podcast?
0: Oh, I'd love to. Yeah.
3: We'd have all the answers then, right?
0: We'll rank the top 10 douchebags that play nice guys on the air. We'll do that.
1: Yeah. And then I actually like that.
3: It'd be tough to limit that list to 10, right?
0: That's true. Yeah, that is. That's fair. That's a fair point.
3: That'd be like trying to make cuts on the USA national basketball team.
0: Right, you know, because, there's a lot of talent that'll be left off the roster. I do want to just ask you this. Has there been any change in the public perception locally there of this Vrabel situation there in and around New England? I know nationally it's a different view, but any change as the story develops on whether or not he's going to be the coach there week one?
3: I mean, I don't really think so. I think there's an acceptance that, like, it's going to follow them around for a while, and obviously it still is. With the developments that seem to come out every 4 or 5 days. And then you're going to have the schedule release, and then you're going to have when the team goes on the road. And so, I think until the games start, this is going to follow them around. When the games start, this will probably follow them around. I'd still be stunned if Mike Vrabel isn't the coach of the Patriots in 2026. I do think it's one of those things, though, where, you know, it can create a situation where a year or two from now, maybe ownership has a little less patience with you because of what you took the organization through. So You know, look, like there's a 25-year relationship there between the Crafts and Mike Vrabel. You know, I think there's a belief in who he is as a person, despite everything that's happened. And I still think, you know, like there's a good person in there, like despite all of this. And, you know, I think for there's also like the sugar high that they got off of last year's success, you know, which after they had like had to go through everything at the end, they went through with Bill Belichick, then the 1 year with Gerard Mayo, being right back on the mountaintop, you know, I'm sure it was intoxicating for the Kraft. So, you know, I don't doubt that every intention that they have is to go forward with him as their head coach. And if you look at their actions, I think all of their actions have been sort of centered on protecting his employment. Now, you know, does that last forever? No, it doesn't last forever. You know, and might they have a little less patience with him a year or two from now as a result of all of this? I mean, that's something I could see.
1: I mean, I'm just trying to figure

0: Brady is like, I mean, look, like here's where it is locally, right? And I think this is the best way to describe like the way that the general public is looking at this. It's like everything's great now, right? They went 14-3, but I mean, you don't think that like if they start 1-4, there are going to be questions about, you know, his focus, the coach? Of course there is. You know, that's the way these things work, and that's sort of the bet they made for themselves. You know, like so, I think you're right. Like that piece of it does certainly come into play. What protects him right now is the success that they had and the track record that he has from Tennessee. He's obviously a fantastic head coach and has done a good job now in two different places. But you know, if not for that success, there would be a problem right now. You know, it would be a bigger problem, I think, than it is right now. And if the success doesn't continue, the way we saw it in year one, some of those questions will certainly come up.
1: AB, I would love to continue the line of questioning on Mike Vrabel and the Rossini situation, but due to the fact that, you know what, it's going to continue on for a while, I'm going to switch topics and I'm going to go to a different space. And I'm going to ask you about the Aaron Rodgers situation. It seems as though hearing what ownership had to say about the situation, patients are running thin. And we had the question before, I think we asked you this every week. Does he sign or does he report in for the mini camps? Does he come back for the mandatory mini camps that are coming up pretty quickly here?
0: It seems like that is like the next soft deadline. Now, OTAs do begin before that. And as you guys know, that's really the start of like what you consider football practice, right? But like last year, I mean, Mike Tomlin didn't say it ahead of time, but he did concede it afterwards that this was sort of a deadline for him. He did want to have, you know, Aaron Rodgers in place for the mini camp, the veteran mandatory mini camp, if Rodgers was going to play in 2025. And so using that as sort of a guide, I would say, you know, like that was a coach who had been in place for, I mean, he was going into his 19th season. You know, this year they've got a coach who's going into his first year there. So at least on paper, it'd be even more important for Mike McCarthy to have Aaron Rodgers in for that mini camp than it was for Mike Tomlin last year. So, you know, yeah, I think you're right to point at those dates. Those are the dates last year for him. And I still think that he's going to play in 2026, but I'm not sure that anyone knows one way or the other for sure, other than maybe Aaron Rodgers himself. So we're sort of right back where we were a year ago, you know, which I don't think anybody should be blown away by.
2: Albert Breer, senior NFL reporter, lead content strategist at the MMQB, joining us here on Fox Sports Radio. You can get him on X at Albert Breer. So you did a deep dive on the process the Raiders went through in selecting Fernando Mendoza as their quarterback. What stood out to you? What was unique about their process as opposed to maybe others who have had the same decision to make at the top of the draft recently?
0: I mean, I think it was like one thing that was sort of interesting was the hard pivot, right? Like where, like they had known, I mean, obviously the quarterback was going to be a need for them. And, you know, like that there could be the opportunity in the 26th draft to get one all the way back in September. And it was just interesting to look at like the different guys that they went out and saw. Like, the first quarterback that they went out and took a hard look at was John Mateer, who had gone off to a nice start at Oklahoma. And so the GM, his first, you know, live exposure to one of the quarterbacks was John Mateer playing against Auburn in September as they were on their way to play Washington, the Raiders were. And so, like, they spent a lot of the fall, you know, exhausting resources to try and get eyes on as many guys as they could. And then, you know, I think, you know, they got to the middle of November. And okay, it's pretty clear, like, Fernando's going to be one of the guys we're going to be looking at, and Dante Moore is going to be one of the guys we're looking at. And so, you know, they sort of focused on those two guys at the very end. Interestingly enough, like, that Thanksgiving weekend, Jonas, they did go see Fernando Mendoza play at Purdue.

0: They also went and saw Brendan Sorsby that weekend. He was one of the guys on their list. And going and playing, for Cincinnati against TCU. And then after that, they got another exposure to Mendoza in the semifinal against Oregon, and then, of course, in the championship game against. So I think it was sort of an interesting process in that they cast a pretty wide net at the beginning. And then by the end, you know, the general manager got to see Mendoza live three times in the span of a month and a half, which is a lot for a general manager. You know, there's so many other things that fall under the general manager's purview, you know, over the course of a season, that he's going out and seeing one college player three times. That's a pretty healthy investment in making sure you're getting the right guy.
1: Albert, I want to switch gears and talk about the NFL officials. It sounds like they're about ready to agree to something, or at least vote on the current agreement the NFL has provided them for their CBA. Do you get a sense that this is going to go through? We're not going to have to worry about this as a distraction this season?
0: Yeah, it feels like it. I mean, just to update people who aren't maybe following this as closely, Brady, I know you've probably read up on it, but like they had an email went out to the officials earlier this week, and it kind of took them through the key points of what is maybe not quite an agreement, but getting close to it, and have a ratification vote. And I would think they're going to vote it through. Now, you know, I remember about the officials, this is a little different than the players, right? Like, just in that they don't need the money the same way the players do, in that, like, this isn't, from a lot of those guys, this isn't their livelihood. You know, a lot of the guys are successful doctors or lawyers, or, like, this is not their primary source of income, you know? So, like, it's not nothing, the money they're making, but they're also okay if they're not totally satisfied with the conditions of a deal to sit out and wait for more, you know, which is how the lockout happened and how the lockout carried into the season back in 2012. Whereas, like, for the players, that is their livelihood. That is their primary source of income. So you take it away, it hits them a little bit harder. So I would expect, like, there to be, you know, I think, like, some healthy discussion about this and everything else amongst the officials. But the fact that they're pushing it to a ratification vote, the fact that the bargaining committee has something to put in front of the officials themselves, tells you that they are closing in on a deal, and that's good for everybody. You know, I don't think anybody wants to go through what we went through in 2012 again.
2: Speaking on deals, CBA is coming up. 18 games is being discussed. I think there was a statement from you that you basically said that Kraft's arguments for the 18 game season come across as disingenuous. Can you expand on that?
0: Yeah, so like what I was saying, and I've heard a lot of owners use this line, and I think it's kind of garbage. So like, you know, they will treat it like it's like a 20 game aggregate, right? And so, well, it's no big deal if we go from 16-4 to 17-3, or 17-3 to 18-2. And I just hate that line of logic, because it just, I mean, it's sort of insulting to everybody involved, you know? Because, like, look, like, if you're a veteran player who's going to be playing whatever it is, 60 snaps a game in the regular season, those preseason games are not the same as regular season games, you know? Like, and it's just sort of like, I think it's sort of insulting to everybody's intelligence for them to say, oh, well, we're just changing it so, like, one preseason game becomes a regular season game. I mean, it's just, it's not a real way of looking at it. So, like, let's just call it what it is, which is it's more damage on guys' bodies. It could shorten guys' careers. It makes it harder for guys to make it to free agency healthy, right? Like, so now instead of having to make it through 17-game seasons, you got to make it through 18-game seasons. Now, instead of it being 68 games that you got to make it through to get it to be eligible to become an unrestricted free agent, it's 72 games. You know, there are all those things that are sort of factors, you know, and like referring to this as just moving one preseason game and turning it into a regular. It's just, to me, it's insulting to the public to present it that way. But this has been one of their talking points. And I'm not singling out Robert Kraft here. He's used that line. Jerry Jones has used, or all of them have used that line. The commissioner has used that line. I just think it's insulting to the public. So if we're going to have a real discussion about this, let's call it what it is and acknowledge that there's going to be a little more the players are going to have to take on here, and that there needs to be a give back for what the players are going to be going through to make this happen.
3: One of the things, Albert Breer joining us here on Fox Sports Radio, that Kraft points out is the international aspect. You know, each team will get an opportunity to play an international game. So let me ask you, how realistic is the possibility, because I've heard this thrown around too, and maybe Roger Goodell is the one who talked about it, but how realistic is the possibility that not only are we going to get a permanent team in another country, but we're going to get an entire division over in Europe at some point? Is that a realistic possibility at this point?
0: I mean, just to give you the history here. So back in 2007, they launched the international series, and so that was the first regular season game in London, and they did it at the time with the goal of having a team full-time in London within 15 years. So that would have been 2022. So they didn't hit that goal. And one of the main reasons why, it's actually really interesting, is they figured there would be, over that period of time, advances in air travel that would cut through some of the logistical problems that you have in trying to put a team over there. And, you know, I think you can game it up to a certain degree, but it becomes a lot harder when you're talking about, okay, like now we're talking, teams have to play midweek games. Now, all right, what happens if Seattle draws London in the first round of the playoffs, and you're talking about like the Seahawks having to go play in London in a one-off situation that there's no planning for, no planning around? Like, that's hard, you know? So those logistical hurdles have been, I think, too difficult to overcome, again, because some of the advances in travel that maybe they expected at the time haven't happened. So what they're doing instead is, like, putting more games in London and putting more games in other cities and trying to grow it that way. I don't know what the answer is, Jonas, to a logistical issue. I mean, at one point, believe it or not, they had actually thought about like having a UK team with having the Atlanta be the US base, because that's such a travel hub, flights, right? Yeah. So when you're doing like Tuesday workouts, you could fly guys in to Atlanta and work them out and then fly them over to London if they're signing with the team. But there are so many of those little logistical things that you have to overcome, that I think at this point it's just more like, how can we grow it in different ways other than putting a team there, until those logistical issues are solved? And maybe one of them is putting a whole division over there, but right. I don't know that they feel like putting a whole division over that wouldn't solve everything. And like, you know, to support a whole division over there is different than supporting one team, you know? So I don't know if they're there from a popularity standpoint in that part of the world either yet.
1: What's interesting about that, Albert, is when we went in 2010, when I was a part of the Denver Broncos and we went to play the San Francisco 49ers, that was what someone told me the vision was, and that was kind of the only logistical way to make it work, because obviously you've got your six divisional games that you would be able to play without really impacting the players, coaching staffs, etc., too much with the travel. But then it would be traveling to the Eastern Seaboard. That wouldn't be that different from, for example, the Seattle Seahawks. And when you look at their travel, or the Los Angeles Rams, going from the West Coast to the East Coast. So that was the idea that was, you know, again, told to me way back when, 16 years ago. But it is interesting to think that with this push towards these international games, there does seem to be a desire, or at least a bit more fandom from really a lot of the grassroots that I think were laid by NFL Europe. So I think it'd be cool personally. Like, I remember talking to someone about this, and I was like, I would have loved to have been one of the first players to go over there and be a part of a team over there. I just think it'd be really neat to, you know, see how that country accepts the sport or adopts it. And I remember even just going for that game, like a lot of the German fans who came, they loved American football. Like they thought it was the coolest thing in the world, and the scheme and the tactics to it. They were huge fans. So I look, again, it's a pipe dream. I don't know if it happens anytime soon, but it would be really cool to see an entire division over there, in my opinion.
0: Yeah, I would love it. Like, and I think, you know, again, like, I think the logistical issue is that, like, if they could overcome that, I think they would love to do it. Like, a lot of these, I mean, and it's part of it. Like, you just have to, I mean, the NFL 15, 20 years ago came to the point where they, the owners felt like it's hard for us to grow much more domestically than we already have. So how do we grow out? And the way you grow out is by adding inventory, right? So that's adding a 17th game, adding an 18th game. That's expanded playoffs. And that's going back to LA with not one, but two teams. And that's going international. You know what I mean? And that's where the real growth is for them. And, you know, I think it's, if you've ever been to one of the games over there and Brady, you know, like you said, you experienced it, it's a totally different atmosphere. It's a cool thing. And like, I love the idea of it. I'm just not sure how they would make it work logistically. But you know, like again, like it is, it you know, you see it in Germany. I mean, there's great history there too. I mean, Michael Strahan was born in Germany, and like his story is kind of the one of how football got popular in Germany in the first place, is that post World War II, you had all of these, you know, U.S. military bases in Germany. And so, like, it became, there became like a grassroots popularity there that carried over into NFL Europe. So, you know, I could think by going over there and making every team have one international game a year, which is what they would go to if they had 18 games, right? Where you'd have a full, you'd have a 16 game, you know, slate of 16 games over there every year. You'd continue to grow it, you know, and you continue to try to build the popularity of the game to a point where maybe someday you could have teams over there.
3: Good stuff. AB, always appreciate it. He is Albert Breer, senior NFL reporter, lead content strategist at the MMQB. Get him on X at Albert Breer, and a Thursday tradition here on the show. We'll do it again next week.
0: All right. Thanks, guys.
1: Thanks, Al. Buddy.
3: The great Albert Breer with us here on Fox Sports Radio. 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
7: Let's not overreact.
4: This is Covino and Rich.
2: There's another baseball story, which is kind of funny.
7: This is funny.
2: And it involves, I call them the Sacramento A's, because they play in Sacramento.
7: Yeah. But legally, I'm not
2: I might be going, I'm not saying legally. The Mudskipper Stadium? What's it called? The what? I always forget. Like,
15: what is it? Sutter Health?
2: Some sort of like catfish. What is it? Mudcats? Mudcats.
7: Not the Mudcats.
2: It's not?
7: No.
2: Sacramento Mudskippers? Is it Mud
7: The Ass Grabbers. The Ass Grabbers. The Tough Mudders.
2: So they play at a minor league stadium in Sacramento.
15: It's the River Cats.
2: River Cats. There it is. That was way off. They play at the Rivercats Stadium.
7: Samsonite.
2: And it's such a great vibe because all the old people in the community are there welcoming you to the ballpark.
7: All the people that
2: scan your scorecard.
7: That's right.
2: Welcome to the ballpark.
7: The people that scan your tickets were like really nice seniors that like can't, like they're probably
2: have a great time at the ball game.
7: Hey, my name's Ebenezer.
2: And
7: enjoy
2: it's,
7: our
2: it's
7: town.
2: It's a really cool ballpark feel. And that's what they're playing until, of course, they make Vegas their home, I guess.
7: Yeah. But much like the Tennessee Titans, who weeks ago shipped out merch to fans that had a new logo on it, and then the team's like, oh yeah, by the way, that's our new logo. It's very Houston Oilers-like. It was a little, I guess you would say what, a misstep?
2: I guess there was a posting. Did the A's really leak the Las Vegas name change in a job posting?
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0: pick a bar?
1: I mean, why not? You know what he's saying?
2: I have no idea. Meet me somewhere?
1: Meet me at the Booby Itty parking lot.
0: Sure about that?
1: The Booby Itty parking lot? Yeah, listen to it again.
0: I'm still trying to get over that video of Brady song.
2: Hey, Var knows. Hey, same leg, same shoulder when you're going into contact, man.
1: Same leg, same shoulder.
2: Yeah.
1: That is hilarious.
2: Pookie. He learned the hard way.
0: Pookie the crackhead. there's a video on social media of some guy on his phone. He's wearing flip-flops and shorts outside a bar, and he's pointing to somebody, and all of a sudden, into the camera flies this drug addict full steam ahead, and this guy just puts his shoulder right into this dude and sleeps him. Guy fell face planted, legs crossed over, just got annihilated. So you got to be careful out there.
1: And
0: on his phone the whole time.
1: It's real in the field, bro.
0: Yep.
1: It's real. In the field.
0: By the way, you can listen to this show as always on the iHeartRadio app. You can stream us wherever you happen to be. 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So the NBA playoffs will continue on later on tonight. I think everybody sort of has an understanding as to what is going to happen. Coming up later on tonight, the Oklahoma City Thunder are going to take care of business like they've done for majority of the season. They are a significant favorite over the Los Angeles Lakers. You've also got the Cavs and the Pistons. How we feeling here, Brady? Coming into game two of this series, I mean, what are we feeling here?
2: Feeling like OKC. Look, OKC and San Antonio have displayed to be, especially when they play the top of their game, the best two in the West, but maybe the best two in the NBA.
0: But what about Cavs? What about your Cavs getting through?
2: Well, LeVar has touched on some of the concerns that I think we all have as Cavs fans, and there's often times I root with my heart. You know, maybe more so than my head. Mm. And what my eyes are telling me is that, again, OKC and San Antonio, the winner, which I assume they'll both move through these series, will end up winning it all when it's all said and done. So, and by the way, and that's probably what I'd like to see. Like, those two teams to me are the best two. I think squaring off would be a really interesting matchup between those two. So, I'm not trying to write off the Lakers. I think what LeBron is doing at his age, how well he's playing at this point in time in his career, is incredible. I do get exhausted and tired of the MJ LeBron debate. I mean, it's different eras. They're different players. Like, I don't know that you have to detract from what LeBron has accomplished in order to make your case for Michael. You know, I just, the longer LeBron plays, the more people keep trying to use this. Oh, this is evidence of that. It's like, well, look, man, I've been alive to watch both. And I have a ton of respect for both, but like Jordan at his peak, at his prime, was the best. Like, I'm sorry. Now, he didn't play for as long. He's not going to have the accumulation of stats and everything else. And quite frankly, he's a very different player than LeBron. But you also at the same time have to give LeBron his due and his credit for what he's doing, especially at this age. It's remarkable. So I'm just tired of that debate. And I feel like, as bad as this is to say, once this series is over, we're not going to be talking about that as much.
0: I was just going to mention Luka spoke about his hamstring issue and said they're still unsure when he's going to return to the Lakers. And if they needed to know, I mean, I can help him out with that. That'll be next year is when he returns to the Lakers. You've seen the last of him this year. That's over. So if you're waiting to see what the timeline looks like, I would say about October is when you can see Luka back in a Laker uniform, because he ain't playing the rest of the season. It's over. So come to terms with that, and then we can move on with our lives.
1: I think if they make it a series, he comes back this series. If it's not a competitive series, like if they get down 3-0, yeah, you could call it a day. But if they somehow, some way grab this one, tie it up, 1-1. There's a possibility that you could get a Luka sighting in game 3 or 4. A 2-1 series lead can be a competitive series. So I think for what it's worth, kind of playing off of what Q had to say about LeBron, do you not look at this as a golden opportunity to be a part of making history? Like, I think Luka knows the magnitude and the gravity of the fact that LeBron is playing his ass off, is fighting at the age that he is, and he was brought there to replace LeBron and be the new face of the team and be the guy that is the franchise that gets you there. They pulled off the improbable. Even though they were the higher seed, they make it through Houston to get to the second round of the playoffs, and you're playing against the juggernaut SGA-led OKC Thunder. If you're telling me that Luka is not giving it everything he has to try to get back and participate and be a part of this series, then why is he a pro? Why is he playing professional ball if he's not exhausting every single resource and possibility to try to get back and be a participant on your team? Like, this is your team. You're the franchise. But one of the GOATs is on his swan song, and you're just going to be like, maybe next year. I don't think that Luka's wired that way, or most athletes are wired that way.
0: But I think that there's also the reality that when he suffered the injury initially, they told him 8 weeks. And I think it's been 4 or 5. So he's still not close to coming back. And when he talks about being frustrated and wanting to play, I don't doubt the fact that he wants to play. I just don't think he's going to.
1: And you might be right. That could be as simple an explanation that he just can't do it. I don't know if you guys have ever popped a quad or popped a hamstring.
0: I don't think I have them, to be honest with you.
1: I pulled a hamstring. I popped a quad. It is a very, very, very slow to heal injury.
2: Yeah.
1: So, I wouldn't question the fact that if he couldn't get back, the relevance of the injury, I get it. But if you're not trying to get back with all your might in this moment where you could be a part of a historical run, I don't know why you compete. Maybe it's just the money. I don't know, but I don't think that that's what it is.
0: Well, there's a lot of perks that come with being an NBA player, you know?
1: Oh, there certainly are.
0: Yeah. It is two pros and a cup of Joe here on Fox Sports Radio.
1: Hitting that shoulder like that is perfect form. If you catch a person on that balance zone and they don't really understand what that balance zone, like how important it is, it could go really bad for you. The guy put his head down. He didn't see the contact point. The guy kept his cool, maintained composure, hit the contact point, and put him to bed. And that is how you do it.
0: And you know what? That wouldn't even get him fined or penalized because he didn't lead with the head, shoulder. That was all shoulder. Bro, didn't bump heads, didn't clean
1: him. He was talking to his girlfriend, wife, friend, handed the phone to the homie. Well, no, he didn't hand the phone. He dropped his phone. Homie picks the phone up, hands it back to him. He goes back to the call like nothing even happened.
0: Yeah, man.
1: With the dead body on the ground.
0: In flip-flops.
1: In flip-flops. You're right, Cube. Same leg, same hand, same leg, same foot. Like, you're right.
0: Take that, drug addicts.
1: Anchor that thing down, boy. Good night.
0: It is two pros and a cup of Joe here on Fox Sports Radio. Coming up next, we're going to close up shop on this Thursday with another edition of The Leftovers right here on FSR.
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23: Yeah. Yeah. Just makes you want to start moving really fast. Like really fast. Like really fast.
0: Two pros and a cup of Joe, Fox Sports Radio. LeVar Arrington, Brady Quinn, Jonas Knox are the air. We're going to be back on the air coming up tomorrow. Same time, same place. 6 a.m. Eastern time, 3 o'clock Pacific for a Football Friday here on this show. Before we get to another edition of The Leftovers, though, a reminder that if you've missed any of today's show, you'll want to catch the podcast. Search Two Pros wherever you get your podcast. Right after the show, today's pod will be posted. 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
0: All right, LaRayRay, what do we got?
25: All right, we got some decent leftovers here today. News in the horse racing world. The Kentucky Derby winner, Golden Tempo's team, released a statement saying, after much thoughtful discussion as a team, we have decided that Golden Tempo will bypass the Preakness stakes.
23: No.
0: What a joke.
25: Mm-hmm.
23: Gosh, no one cares about the Triple Crown anymore, man.
0: What a joke.
25: Well, that's the thing. A lot of the fans were hoping that he would get that Triple Crown, but the Sherry DeVoe Racing believes that the best decision for him is to give him more time after his tremendous efforts, and his health and happiness and long-term future will remain the top priority.
0: Triple crown.
23: No one's going to argue with that, but can we be real about this? So they get $3.1 million from the purse. That's their winnings, what they take home. I think the jockey gets 10%, the trainer gets 10%, the owner gets 80%.
25: Oh, wow.
23: What people don't realize, though, is that horse will make probably $25 million in stud fees. It'll make more in just creating the next Golden Tempo than it will actually racing.
0: Yeah, but I mean, you know, who wants to sleep with a quitter? You know what I mean?
26: He didn't quit.
23: He didn't quit. He won.
26: They're managing him after he won. Yeah.
0: I'll manage this. You got 2 weeks in between races. Get in there, lazy ass.
25: How long did it used to be between the Derby and the Preakness? Because they said that they moved it up and it's going to make it worse.
26: Triple Crown is dead.
0: Damn.
26: It's dead. You're not going to see it again.
23: I mean, there's really no way, too, of incentivizing the horses. I mean, even if you made the purse bigger, it's still not worth it if it's going to impact long-term their ability to stud them out and all that stuff.
26: Stud them out.
0: I mean,
26: if he only knew how much he was billing for that.
0: Well, let me tell you something. Maybe the three horses that we picked that were scratches, maybe they can participate in the next race. Maybe they can pick up their game a little bit here.
23: I think we need to pick more than one horse next time.
0: Yeah, upon further review, we do need to pick more than one.
23: Yeah. All right. What else we got, Ray?
25: Well, we did mention Russell Wilson playing with the bananas. Well, after Spirit Airlines closed the other day. Big pause.
26: big banana.
25: Oh, Lord.
0: Hey, yo.
25: Anyways, so the Bananas owner, Yellow Tux Jesse, posted a reel on Instagram pointing out that there is an airline with a bunch of yellow planes available. And he made like that sus look on his face. He said, why not? It is our color. So now over 160,000 likes on that specific post, but people are wanting Banana Air. They're thinking fun ideas like publicly owned with really good price options. And they would be serving banana splits on the flights. Just an idea, but you know, I like it.
23: Okay. Let's not get past the key part. can we make sure the thing's operable and you got pilots who can fly it well? Like, yeah. I know Savannah Bananas is all about the entertainment aspect of it. When I'm on a plane, man, just give me from A to B safely, please. I could care less about a banana split, color of the plane, some dudes who are wearing cutoffs, dancing around, gyrating their junk. I mean, I could care less about any of that stuff.
26: Dang.
25: I'm in.
23: Yeah, I bet you are.
26: Of course you are.
0: Wait.
26: You're out tomorrow.
0: Wait, we didn't mean to...
26: You're in on the bananas.
0: We don't want to have to twist your arm, but she's in for anybody that's, you know, looking to put banana air into the sky.
25: Heck yeah.
0: I don't get the whole... I know the Savannah Bananas sell out everywhere. Good for them. I'm good with regular baseball. You know what I mean?
23: Yeah, I don't get it.
0: Yeah.
13: I like it.
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0: And for adults with type 2 diabetes and known heart disease, Jardiance can lower the risk of cardiovascular death too. 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
7: 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Wee-wee rattles that one home. 17 for Victor, 93-58. 10 threes on the night here for San Antonio.
6: 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San Antonio tied up the series with Minnesota at one game apiece. Victor Wembanyama scored 19 points, 15 rebounds, and 2 blocks. It was the most points San Antonio has scored since 1983. The Knicks took a 2-0 series lead over the 76ers with a 108-102 victory. Jalen Brunson led the way with 26 points and 6 assists. In the NHL playoffs, the Sabres took Game 1 with a 4-2 victory over the Canadiens, and the Ducks defeated the Golden Knights 3-1 to tie up that series at one game apiece. In baseball, wins for the Dodgers, Cubs, and Yankees. I'm Brianna Miro.
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11: Good morning. Gary, I hate to tell you this, but yesterday was kind of fun sitting over there where I've been, you know, all by myself for the previous 30 years or so.
12: You got the drive, yeah, huh?
11: Sitting over there doing the driving and pushing all the wrong buttons and not worrying about how good the mic was and all that good stuff. So yeah. Whatever you were doing yesterday, I hope you had a good time. We had a good time in here. Yesterday, talking some sports, had some things to talk about. I don't know how much we got to talk about today. It's kind of a slow day in paradise, but that's okay. We'll find something to talk about. Unfortunately, at the top of the list is some bad news. Just some tough news to share. Former South Carolina quarterback Steven Garcia and his family have announced that he has stage 4 colorectal cancer. Stage 4. A GoFundMe has been established, so if you want to contribute, our buddy John Whittle, who joins us each Monday, made a note that he had contributed $201 for the 201 passing yards against Alabama, the top-ranked Crimson Tide upset by South Carolina back in 2010. Garcia, always kind of a free spirit. And I think he was a very popular quarterback around here. And unfortunately, life's not fair, is it?
12: Not at all.
11: Life is definitely, definitely not fair. Look, we've talked about this before, and you folks probably get tired of us saying it, but it's not like they have to shove their finger up your backside anymore. Okay, they have other ways of checking. Now, Stephen's so young, I could understand if he's never had a colonoscopy. What do they say? Start at 50?
13: Yes.
11: And start a little bit earlier than that.
13: I would start at 45.
11: Yeah, heck, I might start at 30. But he's 38 now. Does that sound right? Something
13: I
11: like
13: think
11: that?
13: So.
11: Something like I'm not sure exactly. But, man, that's just tough news to get. And, a lot of comments about Steven's a fighter and all that good stuff. Well, you can only fight so hard. It's stage four for a reason. But Garcia encouraged everyone to see a doctor like we've been doing for ages. If you feel like something is off, my first wife, Miss Carol, just hated to go to the doctor. It was financial as much as anything. And I'd almost have to force her into the car to take her to the doctor. And then she passed away from lung cancer, never touched a cigarette in her life, and passed away from lung cancer at 52 years old.
13: That's way too young.
11: Oh, yeah, that's way too young. Way too young. And then you see other people out drinking, smoking, raising hell, not contributing to society, and they're still around at 68 and 70 and whatever.
13: 80.
11: And 80. And life's not fair. It really isn't. And we wish Stephen Garcia the absolute best. Once again, a GoFundMe account has been set up. Garcia on social media wasn't overly excited to share this news, but it is what it is. We have a great team of doctors and staff that's confident we can beat this. It is the only option. If there's one lesson to be learned, get checked. Don't be afraid to visit a doctor's office when you don't feel 100%. The stuff we consume has been altered significantly over the years. We've been hearing more and more people in this age range getting diagnosed with these things. We've got this. I appreciate all y'all. Well, that's something we do. I know people hate Trump, or a lot of people hate Trump, but this Make America Healthy Again is something that should be nonpartisan. Some of the chemicals in our food that they don't even tell us about. We need to check that. Garcia played for the Gamecocks under Steve Spurrier 2008 to 2011. 7,597 passing yards. That's third in school history. 47 touchdowns. That's fifth in school history. He also had 771 rushing yards and 15 scores on the ground. And, of course, crowning achievement, 2010, he threw for 210 yards while leading the Gamecocks to an upset of then one Alabama. Hey, John owes him $9 more, doesn't he?
13: Yeah.
11: I swear, maybe I misread his post. I thought his post said $201 for the yards. He threw for 210, John. Send him $9 more. If you remember, that was a 9-3 regular season. Got into the SEC championship game against a Cam Newton-led Auburn powerhouse and didn't perform so well, although they gave Auburn probably their toughest game of the season during the regular season. Garcia, a little bit of a controversial figure. You remember he was dismissed his senior season, a failed drug test, but had brief stints in professional football, but was working as a personal quarterback coach in the Tampa area, and at Tampa where he was, I believe it was Tampa, and wish him nothing but the best. But please, these daily checks, I go to the doctor every 6 weeks or so, and my doctor is Ben Levingson, who is an excellent doctor, and I kid him, he kids me, he says he can't afford me to have me die,
13: mm-hmm.
11: because people know who I am. Mm-hmm. And said that'd reflect badly on me. I might lose some patients. But you know our buddy Mike Morgan. Mike lives in Atlanta. You know who his doctor is? Ben Levson.
13: Wow.
11: He drives from Atlanta to see Dr. Ben because he trusts him so much. Take care of yourself out there, folks. Do the best we can. Life's short enough. Do the best you can out there. All right, we are at 803-978-1832. That's our Family First Security phone line. Family First Security, they protect your home like a good colorectal cancer.

0: Martha does not care.
1: Didn't we have one of our area political guys, because they told me about it, and I forget now, one of our area political guys years ago that got breast cancer. But, yeah, men can get it. You're absolutely correct. Our text line, 803-315-3292, our O'Neill Heating and Air text line, is your air conditioning ready for the Columbia summer heat? Hell, I'm waiting for the Columbia summer heat. Of course, when I get here.
0: You'll be complaining about it.
1: Yeah, I'll be complaining. Damn, I've been cold lately. 779-7850. Had it stopped raining by the time you came in?
0: Yeah, it had.
1: Okay. So, but still be careful out there. Roads are wet. One thing that I taught my kids driving as they were learning to drive, respect wet roads. Leave more space between you and the car in front. Slow down a little bit. Please respect the wet roads out there. Anyway, Talking Sports is brought to you in part by Little Big Barbecue. And guess what? Yes, sirree, Billy Bob, Joe Don Looney, they are open today, 11 o'clock to 8 o'clock. More than 30 items on the food bar. Catering available 24 hours a day, 7 days a week. Went out to lunch with my daughter yesterday. First time since my stomach surgery that I've gone to a restaurant.
0: Oh.
1: And I was a little bit embarrassed because I asked the lady, the hospital gives you a little card that says, this patient recently had stomach surgery. Please allow him to order from the kids' menu. And I said, you got a kid's menu? I went to the Greek Boys downtown. Alexis had never been there. I said, you got a kid's menu? And she said, of course. Can I order from? Oh, of course. So I got me a grilled cheese and was only able to eat half of it.
0: Oh, man.
1: And I was going to take the other half home, and I left it in the car. So I guess it's still okay. I don't know. Who knows? All right.
0: Dining, only you.
1: That's
0: only
1: my,
0: you.
1: Yeah, that's my dining experiences. Mariners beat the Braves last night, 3-1. Brian Wu. Who? Wu. 6 one-hit innings, 9 strikeouts. 6 one-hit shutout innings. Julio Rodriguez homeward for Seattle. Braves are off today, and then they head to the Los Angeles Dodgers this weekend. I don't know if you saw or not, but they had a clip of Shohei Ohtani pitching against Houston last night, and they were concerned that Houston was stealing signs again.
0: Again with Houston?
1: I don't know how they would be doing it, and I don't know. I should have checked first where the game was.
0: It was in Houston.
1: Okay. Ohtani had his catcher signal for a fastball against Aluve, and he threw him that sweeper curveball, and he swung at it, and the pitch was at least two, three feet outside, but he swung at it because he was expecting a fastball. So I don't know if that was a telltale sign or not. You know, one of the most famous stretches of history in baseball was 1951 when Leo Durocher and the Giants fought back to catch the Dodgers and then beat them in the playoff. Bobby Thompson's shot heard around the world.
0: Yeah.
1: And it later came out that the Giants had someone posted in center field at Polo Grounds with binoculars. And he would read the catcher's sign, and they had a towel. And if you could see the towel, it was a certain pitch, and if he pulled the towel, that was when they had the old scoreboards where you had some operators inside the scoreboard that would post up the numbers. And so there was openings there. If you saw the towel, it was a certain pitch. If you didn't see the towel, it was another pitch. So the Giants cheated like hell to establish one of the great stretches in baseball history.
0: Is that one of baseball's unwritten rules where you're not supposed to try to steal signs?
1: No, you can try to steal signs, but you got to do it legally.
0: Okay.
1: When I used to coach first base, it was always pitchers would get sloppy, especially right-handed pitchers would get sloppy when they come to a set, and you could see their grip. So I would always look for the change-up grip and try to relay that to a hitter. That's legal. A guy on second base, the reason catchers change their signs, most catchers will just go with one. Actually, these days they go with more because they're concerned about other things. But in the old days, you'd go with one sign, one, two, three, whatever. But when a guy got on second base, then you would change up. Most teams would make it so simple, though, they would go with three signs, and the middle sign was the one. So if you're on second base and you see them go with three signs and the middle sign is fastball and they throw fastball, well, okay, let me check it one more pitch. But that third pitch, you can try.

0: the relay. And a lot of times the runner on second base would have his hands down in his for a certain pitch,
1: mm-hmm.
0: and then for another pitch he'd have his hands up around his chest.
1: Right.
0: There would be always all kinds of ways of trying to relay the signs.
1: Mm-hmm.
0: Very few hitters, Tony Gwynn didn't want to know what was coming. But most hitters are much better hitters if they know what pitch is coming.
1: Tony Gwynn was spectacular. That guy could hit anything.
0: Yeah, he was really good. All right, we're talking sports here on Fox Sports Radio 1400, 803-978-1832. We will be joined at, because we will not be here tomorrow because of Teddy having some dental work done. We will not be here tomorrow. So Coach Ellis Johnson will move up to today. Ellis is going to join us at 10 o'clock. We'll have some things to talk about. The NCAA they're in the final steps of expansion in the women's and basketball tournaments. They're going to 76 teams. I don't have a problem with this. I know for some reason a lot of people do. We had John Whittle on Monday who did. He does not like the expansion. Heck, to me, the more the merrier. Bring them on in. You're watering down the tournament. Well, like we said, you watered down the tournament when you went from 24 to 32 teams. I mean, do you really think there are 32 teams in the country that can win the national championship? You give more kids the experience of playing in it, and you're basically just adding one more round. And that's not one more round for everybody. We got that to talk about today. CBS Sports has their college football projections out. Who do you think they project in the college football playoff? We'll look at that as well. And quite frankly, not a heck of a lot going on. So this is one of those days, if you have a question about something or if you want to bring up a philosophical question, hey, was Ted Williams a better hitter than Tony Gwynn? Well, different type hitters, but if you want to bring up questions like that, we can certainly get into it. We got into it a little bit yesterday, or no, it was the day before, because mm-hmm. you were here.
1: Yes.
0: Matt Olson against Freddie Freeman.
1: Right.
0: Right? Or was that yesterday?
1: That was yesterday.
0: Okay.
1: Yesterday.
0: Matt Olson against Freddie Freeman, and we looked at some of the numbers with those two. My late best friend Joe Genova was a big Freddie Freeman fan, and he was so upset. But I told him, I said, I like Freeman too, but you're bringing someone in just as good, and Matt Olson,
1: and younger,
0: and a little bit younger.
1: Yeah,
0: Olson's considered a little bit better defensive player. Freeman a little more consistent,
1: mm-hmm.
0: and Olson would better power. Matt Olson, we ran the numbers are pointed out yesterday. Olson leads Major League Baseball in RBIs and in runs.
1: Mm.
0: And he leads the National League in home runs. So he's off to a really, really good start. We did get into a little bit of Ted Turner passing away yesterday. We got the news in the middle of the show, so we probably didn't get into it as much as we probably should have. A lot of great Ted Turner stories. I think he hurt himself when he married who he married. But
1: they got divorced, though.
0: Communist Jane, that's right.
1: They got divorced.
0: But Ted Turner, some great stories around the social media about Ted Turner passing away. Or not about him passing away, about Turner. But he passed away at age 87. And I've told it many times, but my favorite Ted Turner story is when John Schuerholz was holding a conference about a free agent, said something about staying within the budget. And he gets a call the next day from Ted Turner, who said, "What budget?"
1: Do you not know who I am?
0: We don't have a budget.
1: Tell me who you want, I'll write the check.
0: He wrote a check to some social justice type calls for he just donated $1 billion.
1: Wow.
0: Now, I know that helps you from a tax standpoint, but still, $1 billion donated.
1: He put his money to good use, though.
0: I was talking to my son the other day, and he hates billionaires. I said, "TJ, don't you want to be one?" He said, "Well, yeah."
1: Everybody hates him until they're there. Then it's like, "Hey, I'm in the club now. All right."
0: TJ's his goal is to be a millionaire by the age he's 30. And I told him, I said, you're already a millionaire. Your mom's worth over two. Well, so, of course, she's got three kids, so maybe she needs to increase her money a little bit.
1: Yeah, she does.
0: All right, 803-978-1832. Daddy's got $831 in the bank, so you're in good shape, TJ. All right, talking sports, Fox Sports Radio 1400.
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0: All right, Roger's calling me out. He wants to know if I went through, if I named the presidents yet. Remember we got into that last, was it last week?
1: This week.
0: Was it this week?
1: It was this week, yeah.
0: It probably was. There were some, a meme's not a live video, is it?
1: No.
0: Okay, well, whatever you call it.
1: It could be, but, yeah.
0: All right, there were some live video of some college students and who didn't know diddly from squat.
1: Mm-hmm.
0: You think I can name all of them?
1: You probably could.
0: Been a long time.
1: Yeah.
0: All right. You ready?
1: Okay, go.
0: All right. Washington.
1: Mm-hmm.
0: George One Tooth Washington.
1: Mm-hmm.
0: John Bring Me a Cold One Adams is second.
1: Okay.
0: Third, Thomas, boy, I was prolific with the slaves, Jefferson.
1: Yeah, he was kind of prolific with them, wasn't he?
0: Is third.
1: Mm-hmm.
0: All right. Fourth is James, Here Comes the British Madison.
1: Mm-hmm.
0: Fifth is John, Don't Mess Around on This Side of the Globe. Monroe.
1: Okay.
0: Six is John Quincy Skinny Dipper Adams. He would go skinny dipping in the Potomac every morning.
1: What?
0: But he had an alligator. He had a pet alligator in the White House bathtub, so I guess I can't blame him.
1: Oh, my goodness.
0: Seven, Andrew Ethnic Cleansing Jackson.
1: Oh, boy.
0: The Indian Removal Act.
1: Yep.
0: Let's see. Eight, Martin Van. I'm so nondescript, Teddy has no word. Van Bruin. I see nine, William Henry. Dang, I shouldn't have taken that oath into cold, Harrison. You know, he only lived 1 month after being president.
1: Uh-huh.
0: 10, John, talk about prolific Tyler. You know, he had a grandchild, I think it was a granddaughter, still alive in the 2020s.
1: What?
0: He had 15 kids.
1: Okay.
0: He had a kid when he was in his 70s, and one of his kids had a kid when he was in his 70s. All right, it starts getting harder now.
1: Okay.
0: 11, James Manifest Destiny Polk. One of the, I think, more underrated presents.
1: Okay.
0: I see 12, Zachary Taylor?
1: Yep, you got it.
0: All right. Oh, you got the list in front of
1: you? I got the list, yeah.
0: All right, Zachary Taylor. 13, another one I have nothing to say about, Millard Fillmore.
1: Right.
0: It's because he's here around, because you, what you do is you go down to 16 and put in Lincoln.
1: Okay.
0: And then you can kind of fill around, fill in. All right, 14, Franklin, that's extend slavery all the way across the country, Pierce.
1: Mm-hmm.
0: 15, James, our only gay president, at least the only one we know about, mm-hmm. James Buchanan. 16 is Lincoln. Once right. you get to Lincoln, it's not. It gets a little bit easier.
1: Okay.
0: All right. 17, of course, Andrew. Dang, I'm happy for that one vote, Johnson. 18, unconditional surrender. Don't give me another speeding ticket, Grant. You know, he got three speeding tickets as a when he was president.
1: Three.
0: All right. 20. Rutherford B. Hayes.
1: Right.
0: I don't have anything to say about Hayes.
1: Right.
0: No, that's not right.
1: Mm-hmm.
0: Let's see. I missed 16, 17. 19 is Hayes.
1: Right.
0: All right. And because 20, it's kind of easy to remember the assassinated presidents. Garfield was 20, right. And McKinley was 25.
1: Right.
0: All right. So Garfield was, after Garfield, 21 would be Chester A. Arthur.
1: Right.
0: 22, Grover Hangman Cleveland. Oh, I forgot about Rocky. Sorry, Rocky. 23, Benjamin. Well, it was good enough for my grandfather. It's good enough for me, Harrison. 24, Grover Cleveland again. No, he still hasn't hung anybody. When he was a sheriff to save money instead of hiring a hangman, mm-hmm. he did it himself. 25, we're back to the assassinated presidents. William, dang, I wish I'd have taken an earlier train, McKinley. 26, Teddy Trustbuster Roosevelt.
1: Uh-huh.
0: All right, 27. William, I needed a bigger bathtub, Taft. He got stuck in a bathtub in the White House.
1: Good God.
0: 28. Woodrow, let's put in some more taxes, Wilson.
1: Yep.
0: That's right, isn't it? Okay,
1: yep, that's right. Keep going.
0: 29, Warren G., let's have another scandal, Harding. 30, Calvin, what did he say? Coolidge. All right, it's really easy now.
1: Yeah.
0: 31 was Herbert. Hey, it's not my fault, Hoover. 32, FDR, great war president, but boy, talking about more taxes. All right, now, and it's simple from now.
1: Okay.
0: 33 was Harry S. The buck stops here. I'll make the tough decision, Truman, and he did. 34, Dwight David, the Supreme Commander Eisenhower.
1: Right.
0: Hurt his knee at West Point trying to tackle Jim Thorpe in a football game. 35, John Fitzgerald, ladies' man Kennedy. Most traumatic experience of my lifetime was his assassination. Were you old enough?
1: I was here, but I was not old enough to know about it. Yeah. His brother, yeah, but him, no.
0: All right, 36, Lyndon Baines, let's bomb the hell out of everybody, Johnson. 37, Richard Milhouse, I am not a crook.
1: I'm not a crook.
0: Nixon.
1: But he was.
0: 38, Gerald. They used to call me Leslie Ford. 39, Jimmy. Well, hell, I thought that plan would work. Carter. 40, Ronald Tex Reagan. 41, George H.W. This gets better than the CIA Bush. 42, Bill Saxophone. I thought that's what the Oval Office was for, Clinton. 43, George, weapons of mass destruction, Bush.
1: Uh-huh.
0: 44, Donald, orange man bad, Trump. 45, no, I missed one.
1: Yeah, you missed one.
0: I missed Obama. 44,
1: right.
0: Obama.
1: Right.
0: Obama, I'm sorry, Barack Obama.
1: Mm-hmm.
0: 45, Trump.
1: Right.
0: 46, Joe, the big guy, 10% Biden, and then 47 Donald. He's still bad, Trump.
1: Well, you got them right. All.
0: I got them. Okay.
1: You got every one of them.
0: And I see, I only hesitated at two, right?
1: Right.
0: Okay.
1: You got every one of those. Well, doggone.
0: All right.
1: Straight from memory. That's impressive.
0: You take that, Roger. You take that. All right, do we need to break or can we get
1: Let's go to a break because Rocky kind of bailed on us. We can get him come back.
0: Yeah, Rocky will call back. Sorry about that, Rocky. All right, we'll be right back talking sports. Let me pat myself on the back.
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12: 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Euphoria on HBO Max slides back to 6. Margo's Got Money Troubles on Apple TV slips back to 5, with Rooster on HBO Max up to 4. The Boys on Amazon Prime Video leaps into the top 3. 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
0: All right, one quick note before we get to Rocky on the telephone. Bruce sent me this, and I'd kind of forgotten about this, but, well, now I can't find it. Anyway, Ted Turner evidently $25 million gift to the Citadel.
1: Wow.
0: It seems to kind of tickle memory now, but I don't really, not a full-blown memory. Okay. Let's get to Rocky. Good, Rocky's a full-blown memory. Good morning, Rocky. Rocky, you there? Rocky says, I don't want to talk to you. We're having some phone difficulties. We'll try to get it.
1: Yeah, Rocky, there?
14: I'm here, but I got this buzzing noise.
0: Well, you're just going to have to put up with the buzzing noise.
14: I can't.
0: Go ahead, Rocky.
14: I can't. This isn't going to work.
1: All right, we'll try it later.
0: All right. Well,
1: the phone's screwed up today.
0: Rocky can't multitask. Yeah. We'll try to see what we can take care of. We had some problems when we came in this morning, but fortunately Gary was here and had the expertise to take care of them. If it was me, if it had been yesterday, we would have been in trouble. All right, about 9:41, talking sports here on Fox Sports Radio 1400. We're talking some there about Ted Turner. The NCAA expansion is in its final stages. They vote today. The committee voting by, I believe, by telephone. So they do vote today, going to 76 teams. And like I said, I don't have a problem with going to 76 teams instead of having the play-in games. Instead of having four of them, you just have eight, right? Is that my math right? Whatever the math is, it works out. You got to get it down to a main bracket of 64. I do understand that, but you're not watering down the tournament any more than it's been watered down. I think one thing the folks like about the tournament is the fact that you have some upsets in the first two rounds. There aren't 76 teams capable of winning the national championship. There aren't 24 teams capable of winning the national championship. When the when they first started in this this tournament, they had eight teams. Now, obviously, you need more than eight. When South Carolina and Frank McGuire, when they were having the big years, I think there were 24 teams in the tournament. So if you got in, you had a good chance of advancing. You could get to the Sweet 16 by just getting in, huh? Almost, but heck, win one game and you would be in. But they went from eight teams to 16 in 51. Then they went to 22 teams in 53. I wonder how they worked 22 teams. They probably had, quote, play-in games. Oh, they'd had to. And then 54, 24 teams. In 68, they went to 23 teams. So they didn't go to 32 teams until 75. So you had 23 teams during those McGuire days? What at 25-3 team? I would love to have seen them to have a chance. 79, 40 teams. 80, 48 teams. 83, they went to 52 teams. 85, the modern bracket began with 64 teams. And 85 was the year that Villanova won as a number 8 national seed. The 75 expansion is the one that kind of changed everything, because before then you basically had to win your conference to get in, and after that at-large bids. And that came from that great game between Maryland and NC State in the 1974 Atlantic Coast Conference Tournament Championship. North Carolina State and David Thompson beat Maryland, who had Lynn Elmore and Tom McMillan. You remember Tom McMillan? Tall, skinny, white dude?
1: Yes, I do.
0: He was a really good player. And, of course, NC State went on to win the national championship. Certainly Maryland would have had an opportunity to do the same, but they didn't get in. So the next year they went to 32 teams. In 76, two Big Ten teams, Indiana and Michigan, reached the national championship game. Something else we can talk to Coach Ellis Johnson about at 10 o'clock as the Big Ten cult, the SEC. Three straight national championships in football, won the national championship in basketball with Michigan. And then, of course, what was their layout or payout a couple days at $1.3 million or $1.8 million, I think, something like that. That's you know, you get around when you start tossing B's around instead of M's, you're starting to talk real money.
1: Yeah, you are.
0: Yeah. All right, about 9:45, talking sports. I brought you in part by Little Pigs, Little Pigs Barbecue over on Alpine Road. Little Pigs will be open for you today. Little Pigs Barbecue, 4927 Alpine Road.
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15: Behind bars, Lee finds an unlikely ally in his cellie, Robert. The pair are like chalk and cheese. There's no way their paths would ever cross on the outside. But as a fellow inmate, Robert sees through the lies and vows to do the unthinkable. Clear Lee's name.
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0: All right, I guess next I'm going to be trying to name the 50 vice presidents.
1: No, don't do that.
0: I don't think I could do
1: no,
0: that.
1: No, I don't
0: think. I apologize to Rocky. I give Rocky a kind of a hard time there, ragging him a little bit. But, yeah, that was a little bit more than a little buzzing, Rocky.
1: Yeah,
0: so I totally understand. But we are having phone problems. So right now, unless something happens quickly, Coach Johnson and Dr. Rick, we will not be able to get them on the air today. We came into the studio this morning with some problems, and
1: it's a carryover problem. It's got to be.
0: Yeah, you're probably right. Oh well, that's all right. You get me right.
1: There you go.
0: Yeah, so that's good. But via our O'Neill Heating Air text line, Rockies, I just wanted to talk about Steven Garcia. highs and lows at Carolina, and the highs were really good. I was at the Alabama game. The lows I don't need to talk about. As someone who was diagnosed with stage 3 colorectal cancer, I'm just thinking and praying for him, his wife, kids, and the family as they embark on the toughest battle of his young life. At this stage, I gravitate to folks dealing with cancer, whether young or old. So, again, my thoughts and prayers to Stephen and his family. It's an insidious disease, and it's not. It's not fair. It's not fair. He's way too young to have that problem, and go back to my first wife, Miss Carol. She was way too young to leave this world with lung cancer, and once again, she never touched a cigarette in her life. So. I guess sometimes, Gary, we should thank our lucky stars and just, what's the old saying? If you have your health, you're rich. And I think there's a certain amount of truth to that.
1: Just get screened. Just go ahead and get screened. I know people don't want to do it because they don't want to go to the doctor, but get screened.
0: Yeah, it's important. The last time I had a colonoscopy, they found like 3 polyps. Leave those things alone. And they would probably develop into the cancer.
1: That's right.
0: So that's why you, that's why you need to go. Why you need to go. There's no reason to give the phone number out because it's not working.
1: Yeah.
0: Yeah. I need to mention Ace Glass, even though we're not going to be able to get Ellison. We hadn't had Ellison in a while, have we?
1: No, we have not. We haven't been here.
0: So haven't been able to get Coach Johnson on, but, Fred Price and the folks at Ace Glass helped bring us Coach Johnson's appearances, and that's one of our more popular segments. Whether you need a windshield replaced for your car, a new shower door, beveled mirror, Ace Glass, they do it all. And as far as the auto glass, they will come to you. They will come to you. We were at the pool one time, and me and TJ at the country club, and I was ready to go, and evidently he wasn't. So when we got to the car, he kind of threw a little bit of a fit. He was about maybe 5 or 6, something like that, maybe 7. And he kicked the windshield and broke it.
1: Oh, no.
0: And he thought he was really, really in trouble. But, I felt like breaking the windshield was enough punishment.
1: Mm-hmm.
0: So I really didn't say much. I said along the lines as well, you have consequences to something that happens.
1: There you go.
0: And he still remembers that to this day. My favorite was see, Debbie says, "Find the Lord, Teddy. You think the Lord's the Lord's punishing me? The Lord's punishing me not having the phones here."
1: Yeah, really.
0: My favorite though is my daughter Alexis was about 2. She wanted some gum. We were at CVS.
1: And I
0: said, no. And so we get home, and she had a top on, a little, had a teddy bear on it, but it had a pocket. And so when I pick her up to carry her in, guess what's in that pocket?
1: Pretty much juicy fruit.
0: It was absolutely juicy fruit. So I turned around and went back to CVS, and I made her hand it back over and apologize. And hopefully that struck a chord. We don't take what doesn't belong to us.
1: There you go.
0: All right, Coach Alice Johnson will not be coming up in the next hour. We apologize. You're stuck with me and Gary. Talking Sports, Fox Sports Radio 1400.
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31: Hey, what's happening, fellow sports fans? It's Andy West. Let's look back on this day in sports history, May 7th. We'll start today in 1989, where Michael Jordan hits the shot with no time left on the clock against the Cleveland Cavaliers, sending them packing and the Bulls on to the next round. It would be Jordan's first trip to the Eastern Conference Finals. They would lose to Detroit, who would win the NBA championship. We'll stay with basketball, and today in 1995, Reggie Miller scores 8 points in 8.9 seconds to help the Indiana Pacers come back from what looked like an insurmountable lead of 105-99 with just over 18 seconds to play. His final 2 points were foul shots and gave the Pacers a 107-105 lead with 7.5 to go. The Knicks missed their last shot, and Indiana won almost single-handedly by Reggie Miller. And today in 2002, Allen Iverson of the Philadelphia 76ers gave us some sound bites that will live forever as he talked to reporters about practice.
32: Not a game. We're talking about practice, man.
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34: Series lead over the 76ers with a 108-102 victory. Thanks to Jalen Brunson, he led the way with 26 points and 6 assists. Karl Anthony Towns added 20 points and 10 rebounds. The Spurs curb stomped the Timberwolves to tie up their series one game apiece, 133-95. Victor Wembanyama had 19 points, 15 rebounds, and 2 blocks. In the NHL playoffs, the Sabres took game one with a 4-2 victory over the Canadiens, and the Ducks defeated the Golden Knights 3-1 to tie up that series at one game apiece. In baseball, Paul Skenes had 7 strikeouts and 2 hits in 8 innings as the Pirates shut out the Diamondbacks 1-0. The Cubs walked it off against the Reds 7-6 in 10 innings for their 8th straight win. And Aaron Judge hit his 15th home run of the season, but the Yankees fell to the Rangers 6-1. I'm Brianna Miro.
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0: But I apologize. We're having some phone problems, so Coach Ellis Johnson not with us. We will not be here tomorrow. So I'll tell you, by the time we get Ellis back on, there'll be a great anticipation. Should be a great audience.
1: It may be football season already.
0: It might be football season. You're right. We talked a little bit with Tim Bure yesterday. Tim going into the South Carolina Athletic Hall of Fame. And just talked about him being one of the few non-athletes or non-coaches to make it into the hall. And I was kind of looking through their list. Harold Brasington is one, but he's the co-founder of the Darlington Raceway.
1: Mm-hmm.
0: So he would be a non-athlete. And, of course, got a number of thoroughbred horse racing trainers like Cott Campbell. I think got a couple of those. And you go to the announcing side, Bob Fulton and Jim Phillips are non-athletes or and coaches who are in the Hall of Fame. As far as newspaper people, and, of course, Fred Hoover, the great Fred Hoover, who was a longtime trainer there at Clemson, was inducted just a couple of years ago. As far as just plain newspaper, I don't think there's but two. Herman Helms, who was, of course, one of the co-founders, and Les Timms. I don't know if people remember Les or not, but he was a longtime sports editor of the Spartanburg. Harold, his daughter Sarah, played a little bit on the LPGA tour. And I think those are the only two newspapermen who are in the Hall of Fame. I know it says Athletic Hall of Fame. Now, induction of Tim Bure, the 18th, he'll be the third sports information director behind the two icons from the state. Bob Bradley at Clemson and Tom Price at South Carolina. You know, we're talking about life not being fair. Both Tom and Bob loved baseball,
1: mm-hmm.
0: and they covered baseball too. But as we talked about with Tim back then, there weren't as many sports. You didn't have all the women's sports. You didn't have all the other sports. So they could do that. Now you've got so many sports that you have to farm them out, so to speak. Tom... When I first started covering South Carolina baseball in 1970, I would run the scoreboard for Tom. There wasn't even a press box. They would take the press row from the Carolina Coliseum, those benches. It wasn't yeah. benches. I don't even know what you call them. But they would put them across the top of the concrete there. So you just had an open-air press area. There at Sarge Fry Field. And, of course, 1970, you'd be lucky to have 500, 600, 700 people at a ball game. They started really getting good 73, and you started getting greater crowds. But Tom Price spent so many of his years covering South Carolina baseball, and then Tom passed away in 2008. The Gamecocks win the national championship in 2010.
1: Just missed it.
0: Yeah, just not fair, you know. No one ever said life was fair.
1: No.
0: And the reason I bring this up, Bob McNair is in the hall. He was a thoroughbred horse owner as well, but he's basically in there for owning the Houston Texans, I guess.
1: Yeah.
0: I think Hap Lathrop, very deservedly so, the director of the South Carolina Golf Association. So there are some spots for non-athletes,
1: mm-hmm.
0: and I hope this continues in the future. A guy like Bob Gillespie needs to be considered.
1: Absolutely.
0: In my opinion. Phil Kornblut, who has been time and time again the South Carolina Broadcaster of the Year, I think he certainly needs to be considered. There's other newspaper folks that have served in this state. Gene Safikoff needs to win that Herman Helms Media Award, and he's another one that should be considered. But we'll see. I know when you think about the Athletic Hall of Fame, you think about the players, and I understand that the Baseball Hall of Fame actually has a separate wing, so to speak, a separate category for the media. I don't think the football hall, I'm not sure about the football hall. There are some sports writers that are in the football hall of fame, but I think that might be a separate category as well. The last time I was in the pro football hall of fame was 1973. Last time I was in the Baseball Hall of Fame was 1973. I got a little bit of a suspicion that those halls have changed a little bit since I was there. Wanted to bring that up. By the way, the Hall of Fame ceremony is sold out. Sold out.
1: Whoa.
0: So it will be.
1: Yes.
0: It will be packed. It will be packed. And they usually get this thing finished pretty quickly, around 8:30 or so.
1: Okay.
0: You've got 10 inductees who get 4 minutes each. I don't know if they have a someone to introduce them. If they do, that would be 20 at 4 minutes each. That's an hour and 20 minutes, right? And then you get...

0: Gorman Thomas, my good friend Gorman, going through a divorce, and he got some bad publicity. He decided to empty a .38 into her car.
1: Yeah.
0: She wasn't in it.
1: But
0: she
1: was, still. Yeah.
0: But hell, he said, I bought the damn thing.
1: I'm going to shoot this car.
0: So
1: he and Richard Pryor have something in common.
0: Yeah. That prayer, when he talks about it, it's so funny because he said when he heard the sirens, yeah, he put the gun down. He says, because those people don't play.
1: They got guns, too.
0: Yeah. But Andy Solomon and I really pushed hard for Gorman, and he was 2004. I can't believe it's been 22 years since he was inducted. Coach Tanner's already in 2013. My only complaint with this Hall of Fame in the old days was they had a tendency to put people in a little bit too quickly. For instance, Beth Daniel, the golfer.
1: Yes.
0: Outstanding golfer, right?
1: Mm-hmm.
0: She was elected when she was 21 years old into the Hall of Fame, and that's just – it was a little bit too early.
1: Yeah. Her body of work hadn't developed yet, so to speak.
0: And she probably would have made it if she never won another golf tournament, but still, that was a little bit – but they've done a really good job with this in the past 25 or so years, the South Carolina Athletic Hall of Fame. Dr. Rick is going to join us one day next week, and we're going to really talk about the hall. One of the cool things about this, and Gary, you are coming, right?
1: I am coming. Yes.
0: And I don't know if you've ever been to one.
1: I'm not.
0: But they have a canopy set up. I guess it's a canopy. Anyway, members of the hall have on their light blue jackets.
1: Ooh.
0: And they have a procession of champions or whatever they call it.
1: Uh-huh.
0: Where they walk through the I'll see,
1: kind of like a red carpet deal.
0: Yeah, let me see if I can. Yeah, except hopefully they have more clothes on.
1: Well, don't worry, I will be appropriately dressed. I will not wear my outfit that I would normally wear.
0: Yeah.
1: So I'm,
0: well, they won't let you or me in, but I mean through that.
1: I'll leave the halter top at home this time, okay?
0: Yeah. It's okay if your wife wears one, though.
1: Okay. I'll make sure I tell her.
0: I was trying to look for the Sarah. I'll do it during the break.
1: Okay.
0: What procession of champions? Is that what they call it? I can't.
1: That sounds about like.
0: That'd be pretty cool, right?
1: Yeah, it would be.
0: And I mentioned that they had 10 inductees, and that seemed a little high, but I got last year's program, and they actually had 10 inductees last year as well, so I guess that's the normal. Landon Powell was one of those who was inducted into the Hall of Fame last year. Is it a little bit too early for Landon? Yeah.
1: Well, is it?
0: I'm asking you.
1: I don't think so.
0: You don't?
1: Well, I don't, no.
0: I think you ought to maybe wait till people retire.
1: Yeah, you got a point there. You do have a point. But he did a lot for Carolina. He did a whole lot.
0: And, of course, now at North Greenville.
1: I'm going to get up just a second. Yeah.
0: The problem with getting in, this got nothing to do with Landon, obviously, but the problem with bringing people in the hall too early, you get maybe an O.J. Simpson situation.
1: You're right.
0: Yeah.
1: You're right. Mm. Okay.
0: But hopefully not.
1: He may be too early. It may be too early. Yeah. He has to prove himself some more. I wish he could prove himself here at South Carolina, but, you know, what are you going to do?
0: His name's going to be on the list. There's no doubt about that. I met O.J. Simpson, not one-on-one, but in gaggle press conferences a couple times.
1: Mm-hmm.
0: And I remember one time San Francisco, Atlanta, and San Francisco had won the ball game. This was when he was playing with the Niners.
1: Mm-hmm.
0: And I was the last person in the gaggle format, and was because I had a couple more questions I wanted to ask him. And he was just as nice as he could possibly be, just as nice, just as cooperative with the media as he could possibly be. But he was guilty as hell.
1: Yep.
0: All right, talking sports, Fox Sports Radio 1400. It's about 10:14. We've got the golf tournament coming up.
1: Mm-hmm.
0: Yeah. Our buddy Jim Corbett said Landon inducted last year player and national

0: championship coach. Yeah, I mean, I'm not questioning his credentials at all. Is Landon, I guess he'd be in his, would he be in his 40s?
1: Probably.
0: He played on the 2010 national championship game, so that was 15
1: late 30s.
0: Years.
1: Yeah, yeah. Late 30s, yeah.
0: That's, I'm not criticizing the selection. Landon Powell's one of my favorites. People ask me all the time about my all-time USC baseball team.
1: Mm-hmm.
0: And I always tell them now I can only tell you the people I've seen.
1: Right.
0: But Landon Powell's.
1: He's up
0: guy,
1: there.
0: Yeah, the guy put behind the plate.
1: Yeah.
0: Drew Shote was really good behind the plate, but he didn't have Landon's bat.
1: Mm-hmm.
0: Landon Powell would be my catcher for the Gamecocks. Drew Shote came to South Carolina from a small school in North Carolina.
1: Mm-hmm.
0: And it was so funny. It took him 2 years to understand that he didn't have to run after a ball that got by him. and the pitcher would nobody on base, you know, he'd throw one away.
1: Uh-huh.
0: And instead of just turning to the umpire to get a ball, Drew would go run it down back to the backstop. And Bobby Richardson said, well, he learned to do that in high school because they only had one baseball.
1: Yeah. If there was a home run, throw it back. We did it.
0: One of the biggest hits in South Carolina history, he had a triple against Arizona State in the College World Series to help beat Arizona State and get Carolina into the national championship game in 1975. You know, this is 2026, so next year they'll have a new coach. We're hoping around here it'll be Monty Lee, but if you ask me the chances of Monty, I'd say probably less than 20%. But it'll also be the 50th anniversary of the 1977 South Carolina baseball team that finished second to Arizona State.
1: My freshman year of college.
0: My buddy Steve King had a home run in that title game to give Carolina a 1-1 tie, but Chris Bando, Sal Bando's brother, who later played with the in the big leagues, Cleveland, I think. I could be wrong, but he had a home run, and Arizona State won the game 2-1. Now, 2 years earlier, it was not that close. South Carolina tried to pitch Earl on 2 days rest. Earl Bass on 2 days rest, and got beat. I think it was 5-1. Key error in that ball game early, as it was Earl's only loss of the season, 17-1. That season, the late Earl Bass.
1: Wow!
0: All right, when your guests don't come in, we start getting down memory lane. Not a great deal going on anyway, but we would love to hear from you if you would give us a call,
1: text.
0: No, I mean, a text. I'm text. Sorry. Give us a text. All right, 803-978-1832. Yeah, Rick just said that he can be with us next Thursday to talk about the event. It's going to be broadcast online too.
1: It is.
0: Yeah, my speech will be broadcast online.
1: How about that?
0: Should I give my speech before on the air here?
1: Well, maybe.
0: Yeah, I might.
1: Why
0: might
1: not
0: think about that?
1: Practice it. Yeah.
0: Yeah, I might think about that.
1: For those who can't come, that you can tell them, you can do it that way.
0: Well, I don't want everybody to know that who I might be recognizing. But now you can't.
1: Nah.
0: One of the things I'm going to point out is you just don't have time to thank everybody.
1: Right.
0: Yeah, that has helped you. I mean, think of all the. Of course, you've only been around a year and a half.
1: Right.
0: But you listened to the show before then.
1: Yes.
0: Think of all the guests that we've had through through the years, and some of them no longer with us. Coach Brad Lowing.
1: Mm-hmm.
0: Brad used to drive an hour, 30 minutes here, 30 minutes home, to be on the show.
1: Mm-hmm.
0: With us. And then he started getting sick, and he said, I can't do it. And I said, well, we'll do it on the phone. He said, okay, good. So he did it on the phone with us. And Ellis has been with me, 30 years?
1: Wow.
0: Mike McGee used to be on, Mike McGee. Rick, the basketball coach, God, he was great. And Rick, what was his last name? Jeez, I can't believe I can't remember his last name. It'll come to me. But I've been very fortunate. Kurt Burnett was on for years to each Thursday talking about high school sports and mm-hmm. baseball and other things. Kurt, very well-rounded as far as sports. Bob Gillespie's been on for probably 25 years, coming in mm-hmm. all the time. So we've been kind of fortunate with the guests that we have had. All right, talking sports here on Fox Sports Radio 1400. My memory sometimes is not what it used to be. Ask me what happened 30 years ago, I'll tell you. Mm-hmm. Like Drew Choate's triple. Right. Of course, I probably screwed up who he had that against. Ask me what happened yesterday, and I said, well, see, not real sure. 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
0: All right, some tough news to share if you have not heard yet. Former University of South Carolina quarterback Steven Garcia is fighting cancer. He announced that he has stage 4 colorectal cancer. Encourages everyone to go get checked. And yes, you should. And I know, what is it, 50 that they say you should start getting checked annually? Maybe you need to push that up just a little bit. I hate to hear that news, as we talked about a little bit in the first hour. Nothing fair in this life, and enjoy it, because you never know. You never know, do you? But our buddy Rocky had colorectal cancer, had stage 3, and Rocky is still with us. So I don't think cancer's the death sentence, quote-unquote, that it used to be. But stage four, it's going to be tough.
1: Yeah.
0: It's going to be tough. Garcia played for the Gamecocks 2008-11 under Coach Steve Spurrier. 7,597 passing yards, 47 touchdowns, 777 rushing yards, 15 touchdowns on the ground. And, of course, engineered a great upset when they beat then-ranked number one Alabama in 2010. They won the SEC East that year with a 9-3 regular season record. We talk about this NIL. Did you see how much money the Colorado Tackle is getting?
1: Is it some insane amount?
0: It's insane to me, but we talk about how important the offensive line is all the time, don't we?
1: Right, we do. There are ways, they seem to be underpaid, though. So what is this guy going to get?
0: Jordan Seaton.
1: Okay.
0: Offensive tackle transferring to, yep, you got it, LSU.
1: Oh.
0: Deal is reportedly worth more than $4 million.
1: That tackle must be really good.
0: Well, keep in mind, for years, now I think it's changed a little bit now, but for years in the NFL, your quarterback, of course, was your highest-paid player. Your next highest-paid player was your left tackle, or the tackle that protected the quarterback's blind side.
1: Mm-hmm.
0: Now I think the edge rushers have moved ahead of that particular tackle, but still, those guys are paid a bunch of money.
1: Huh.
0: Our buddy John Whittle on social media said he donated $201 for the 201 passing yards against Alabama. John, it was 210, so you owe him $9 more.
1: Really? Yeah. Chip in that nine. Let's go.
0: Send him $9. congratulations to South Carolina and Clemson as far as golf is concerned. The Gamecocks are the number 7 seed in the NCAA Columbus Regional. Carolina making its 32nd. All-time NCAA golf appearance. They will be playing, as I said, Columbus, Ohio. The Clemson men are going to Marana, Arizona. Is that a Phoenix suburb or something? I'm not sure. But they got a bid as well. Starts May 18th, 3-day 54-hole tournament. The top 5 teams will advance to the NCAA National Championship Tournament in Carlsbad, California, May 29th through June the 3rd. You know, these NCAA places, they don't ever go anywhere that's not really nice.
1: That's right.
0: I know back when I used to go to Omaha a lot, the NCAA people, they worked. They worked the games, don't get me wrong, but they also treated it as kind of away from the office holiday. They were in no hurry for that tournament to get over with.
1: That's right.
0: The Clemson's golf team, the Clemson's women's golf team has, can we call that WOLF?
1: Yeah.
0: Anyway.
1: No, we can't.
0: No, okay, we won't. They also got a bid. They're headed out to California to play. They're headed to Tallahassee. I'm sorry, I was misreading this. California, of course, is where the NCAAs will be held. That will also be in Carlsbad, so they'll have the men and women in the same location. But they're playing in a regional at Tallahassee. So congratulations to those folks. Should I send John Whittle a note and say he owes him $9 more?
1: You hung up on that.
0: I just thought it was cute.
1: That's cute.
0: Congratulations, John. I can't afford $201. I will donate something. NBA scoreboard last night. Boy, did the Spurs hammer the T-Wolves. How about 133-95?
1: Ooh, spanked them.
0: Yeah, that series tied at one game each. The Knicks 108-102 over the Sixers. So New York leads that series 2-0. Heck, the Sixers can't play until they get down 3-0 or 3-1. The Cavaliers at the Pistons tonight at 7 o'clock. Detroit leads that series 1-0. They are a 3.5-point favorite. And the Lakers at the Thunder. Dang, Oklahoma City's a 15.5-point favorite. That series, Oklahoma up 1-0. As we mentioned earlier, the NCAA is pushing through the final steps for expanding the men's and women's NCAA basketball tournaments to to 76 teams. NCAA committee calls scheduled for today loom as expected. Final steps for the formalization of the expansion, according to ESPN. And they spend so much money on college sports, they got some pretty good insiders. So, yeah. All right, we need to break. 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Little Pigs Barbecue over on Alpine Road, also by our friends at Hilton's. Hilton's Power Performance.
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27: 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Next Tuesday, the season 2 launch of the Netflix adult animation series Devil May Cry, the premiere of the documentary Marty, Life is Short, on the life and career of comedian Martin Short, and the documentary Untold UK, Jamie Vardy. 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Next Thursday, the launch of the Netflix drama Nemesis. Next Friday on Netflix, the debut of the British documentary The Crash. 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Next Tuesday on Disney Plus and Hulu, the second season premiere of Tucci in Italy. And at 9 p.m. Eastern, the one-off special The Punisher, One Last Kill. Next Friday on Hulu, the stand-up special Lisa and Walter, It Was an Accident, as well as the second season launch of Rivals, starring David Tennant and Alex Hassel. Next Wednesday on Amazon Prime Video, the season 3 premiere and finale of Good Omens in a 90-minute movie starring Michael Sheen and David Tennant, as well as the launch of the romantic comedy Off Campus. And next Friday over on Paramount Plus, the start of another Yellowstone spinoff, Dutton Ranch, as well as season 5 of Couples Therapy on Paramount Plus with Showtime.
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0: Hi, Teddy, back with you talking sports here on Fox Sports Radio 1400, 803-978-18. Well, I don't know what the hell I'm giving the phone number. We're having phone problems.
1: It's not working.
0: That's kind of a habit. You almost use it as a filler while your brain is trying to think of something else to talk about. So since I can't think of anything else, we'll take a break. I'm just kidding. Talking sports, Fox Sports Radio 1400, we are having some phone problems. CW says, counting on photos from your Hall of Fame honor ceremony. It's not my honor ceremony. A couple of my family members from afar have gotten this a little bit wrong. I am not going into the Hall of Fame. I am getting a honor, which is very... I think it's a very prestigious honor.
1: Mm-hmm.
0: It means even more to me because it's named after someone who had a very important part in my life, Herman Helms. I think most of you kind of know my story. I started working at the Gamecock and decided that... Well, let me go back a little bit. I was actually, I've told Leon a lot of this, I actually entered South Carolina as a criminal justice major to begin with.
1: Okay.
0: But I was at an American Legion baseball game, and my last year, I was in a, well, that sounds like an excuse. My last year, I didn't have a very good year.
1: Okay.
0: So I realized I was probably not going to be the next Mickey Mantle. And I was talking to a sports writer from the Columbia Record who was covering an American Legion game. His name was Bill Green.
1: Mm-hmm.
0: And I said, that sounds like an interesting job. How do you get to be a sports writer? And he said, well, go to Carolina and go to journalism school.
1: Okay.
0: So I've always been good in English. So I changed my major before I got to Carolina. And if I'm going to major in journalism, I said, well, let me go check out the newspaper.
1: Right.
0: So I went over to the newspaper. Actually, the second semester of my freshman year, I was the assistant sports editor. First semester of my sophomore year, I was the sports editor. But I started stringing at the state newspaper. And that means they'll pay you to go to a game.
1: Mm-hmm.
0: You're not a member or anything, or an employee or anything, but they pay you to go to a game. And you bring the info back. And at first, you just bring the play-by-play notes back and give it to somebody, one of their staffers, and they write it up.
1: Right.
0: But Bill Mitchell says, you can write it up. Go ahead. And so I started writing that. And that was the second semester of my freshman year. So when the summer came around, Herman Helms said invited me to work as an intern.
1: Mm-hmm.
0: When that summer was over, he invited me to continue to work full-time.
1: Mm.
0: So I was a full-time sports writer at the state newspaper when I was a sophomore in college. So I got a jump on everybody. And Herman was always very, he was always good to me. We certainly had our differences over the years, like anybody would, but he was kind of a father figure to me. I know a lot of Gamecock fans did not like Herman. I agree. I didn't always agree with everything Herman wrote, but boy, I tell you, he didn't back down from anybody.
1: He pulled no punches.
0: Quick Herman Helms story. He was assistant sports editor of the Charlotte newspaper, and the state was looking for a. Are we okay time wise? Let me know.
1: Yeah, we got.
0: He was looking. The state newspaper was looking for a sports editor, and one of Herman's friends called Herman and talked him into coming down for an interview. And the state was not particularly did not particularly have a glowing reputation. So, sadly, a couple days before Herman scheduled the interview, this particular person passed away.
1: Mm-hmm.
0: So when Herman comes down to the interview, he is met by someone else who says, who told him that so and so, you know, passed away. He can't be here. And Herman says, "Well, thank you. I'll see you later." He was turned around to leave,
1: mm-hmm.
0: and they told him, "Well, here, at least let us interview." And Herman told me, he said he had no intention of taking this job. Had no. So he said he kept asking for things that there's no way they're going to agree to it,
1: mm-hmm.
0: and they agreed to it. So basically, Herman had complete autonomy as far as the sports department was concerned. I was there one day when the president of the newspaper walked into his office to complain about something, and Herman told him to get the hell out and don't come back until he invited him.
1: Whoa!
0: So Herman had a lot of autonomy with the sports department, but I thought we had a pretty good sports department when he was there. I can remember when we had 12 full-time writers, 12 full-time sports writers
1: wow.
0: at the state, and that's not counting, like I said, stringers and all that good stuff.
1: Are there 12 full-time writers there now?
0: I don't think there's but, what, three or four?
1: Wow. Kind of like here.
0: I don't even know. Yeah. Yeah, well, you're right. When I first came to work in the radio business, mm-hmm.
1: The building was packed.
0: We had a news guy, an assistant news guy. Mm-hmm. Yeah,
1: couple of sports guys, a bunch of sports guys.
0: Yeah.
1: So it's.
0: Are we next?
1: Probably.
0: Yeah. Well,
1: probably.
0: Well, we're getting on up there. Yeah. Yeah, I'm so.
1: It's been a great ride, though.
0: Yeah, so far.
1: And we're still here.
0: Not quite ready for it to be over. I need that $300 a week. All right, we're talking sports here on Fox Sports Radio 1400. Talking sports is brought to you in part by. I mentioned ExperienceColumbiaSC.com already, haven't I?
1: No, you have not. Let's talk about them.
0: Well, ExperienceColumbiaSC.com does a great job of enticing events like this golf tournament coming to town. This is it's a pretty good get.
1: Mm-hmm.
0: I mean, I don't think it's going to be greatly attended, but there will be people there. We're talking about the Corn Ferry event. The Corn Ferry event is our tour. Kind of like AAA is to baseball.
1: Mm-hmm.
0: There'll be some golfers out there that we will see one day on the PGA Tour. And you'll be, you probably won't be surprised, but you will certainly enjoy how well these folks, play the event. 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All right, talking sports, I like Rocky, and this is one of the reasons. He says, "Teddy, you were a hell of a newspaper guy. As a high school kid, I always wanted to read what you wrote in the state." Thank you very much, Rocky. All right, we'll be right back.
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11: I keep telling them not to say that. I'm no superhuman. 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
16: The different color noises, white noise, brown noise, pink noise. Brown noise is deeper, has lower frequencies, it's got more bass, minimalizes that higher frequency. Mm-hmm. And I didn't really know this, but apparently you can liken some of these to sounds in nature. And apparently brown noise is more akin to like a river rapid or a heavy rainfall or thunder.
17: Because there's also white noise and pink noise, you think brown noise is just named after the color brown. Wrong. There was a scientist named Robert Brown from Scotland.
16: White noise is used, aside from just sleeping, a lot of times with like noise-canceling headphones and stuff, mm-hmm. masking other sounds.
17: Pink noise is a little different. It's kind of like the compromise between white noise and brown noise.
16: As far as which one is best for sleep, there have been some very middling studies over the years. But at Oxford in 2017, they said that they fell asleep 40% faster listening to white noise, but their overall sleep was about the same.
17: Okay.
16: There was a study in 2017 from Northwestern concern of 13 older adults, and they said pink noise provided deeper sleep overall and improved ability to recall words.
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0: Hi, Teddy Hafter back with you talking sports here on Fox Sports Radio 1400. I could name the presents again. You want to do that?
1: No, let's do that. We did it. Been there, done that.
0: Did that impress you?
1: I'm very impressed by that.
0: I couldn't believe I had two little hiccups, but I corrected myself. I couldn't. Who did I miss? I can't remember now. But it just amazes me that you think the average person on the street could name 10 presidents.
1: No, not at all. Not at all.
0: Yeah, it just.
1: Nope. We live in a different time, Teddy.
0: Yeah, we do. We do.
1: Yeah.
0: I know that. They say back in the. In the 30s, high school students are doing Latin and Greek.
1: Right.
0: And now we have high school students that can barely do English.
1: They couldn't spell Latin or Greek if you spotted them all the letters.
0: I remember Miss Carol took Latin her senior year at Dreher. Mm-hmm. I never took I had to take German because you had to have foreign language to get into to school. Mm-hmm. I took 2 years of German. I can't even remember, so old, but he grew up in Germany, and he was really very intelligent. He learned a different language every summer.
1: Wow.
0: During the off. Mm-hmm. And of course, he said once you learn three or four, it's always easier to learn the next one because languages kind of blend, especially the Germanic languages. Uh-huh. But he grew up, and we could get him off on a tangent so easily, which was great because he'd tell stories about going to Hitler rallies when he was in Germany.
1: What?
0: But what I remember, this was in the, I was in school in the mid 60s, right. So that would really have been only 30 years before.
1: Got it. Okay.
0: So, and it was really, and he had a patent on how to measure the height of a wave. Which was really interesting when he tried to explain it. He taught mathematics and he taught German at Dreher. But I didn't learn enough German. My first class in German at Carolina, I had to drop out because I was so far behind.
1: Wow.
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1: If you're hearing this, you should be concerned about the Asian longhorned beetle, an invasive species that's destroying our trees. But you can help. 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
0: Look up, look down, look around. Look up, look down, look around. In the trees and on the ground, 'cause the ALB must be found.
1: Some signs of the ALB are dime-sized holes on tree trunks, a sawdust-like material called frass, and the beetle itself, with a long black body and white spots.
0: Look up, look down, look around. Look up, look down, look around. In the trees and on the ground, 'cause the ALB must be found.
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5: 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San Antonio tied up the series with Minnesota at one game apiece. Victor Wembanyama scored 19 points, 15 rebounds, and 2 blocks. It was the most points San Antonio has scored since 1983. The Knicks took a 2-0 series lead over the 76ers with a 108-102 victory. Jalen Brunson led the way with 26 points and 6 assists. In the NHL playoffs, the Sabres took Game 1 with a 4-2 victory over the Canadiens, and the Ducks defeated the Golden Knights 3-1 to tie up that series at one game apiece. In baseball, wins for the Dodgers, Cubs, and Yankees. I'm Brianna Miro.
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11: All right, time for our baseball report, our Stanley Law Group baseball report. Before I get some scores and stuff, just a couple notes. Gabe Alvarez, manager of the Tigers AAA team, fired after sending an inappropriate text message to a female colleague.
12: What are they going to learn?
11: Alvarez said it was intended as a lighthearted joke, but after sending it, I recognized the message was inappropriate. Did not reflect the values and judgment I strive to uphold, and I immediately reached out to clarify my intent. His intent was clarified enough that they said, see you later. That's not, that is not very smart. Not at all. Framer Valdez, a 5-game suspension for hitting a batter, potentially threw at Trevor Story in a game against Boston. Tigers manager A.J. Hinch gets a 1-game ban. Once again, you suspend a starting pitcher for 5 games, you're basically suspending him for 1. So I've always kind of wondered about that. You're in your mid-60s, right?
12: I am.
11: Guess who's been taking infield practice at first base for the Phillies? Don Mattingly.
12: Donnie Baseball?
11: Yeah, Donnie Baseball been taking throws at first base during infield practice. He says, just trying to get all 65-year-olds out there to stay active. Keep moving. It's good for you. Let's go, 65-year-olds. All right. Donnie Baseball. I think I've told the story. I met him when he was playing minor league baseball for Greensboro. They were in to play Charleston. And I don't know why I was down there. But anyway, Matt Winters. Well, I worked 1 year with Charleston, so I guess that's the year it was. Matt Winters. Told the story many times, was the guy everybody was talking about. That was their top prospect, Matt Winters. And I think he had a brief career, at least a cup of coffee in the big leagues, but it wasn't Donnie ball game. Cup of coffee. All right, some scores. Mariners 3-1 over the Braves. Brian Wu was Wu much. He went 6 innings, gave up 1 hit, 6 shutout innings, had 9 strikeouts. Julio Rodriguez had a home run for Seattle. Braves are off today and then head over to play the Dodgers. Dodgers beat the Astros 12-2. There was some concern in there about the Astros stealing signs. So Shohei Ohtani had them change the sign, gave the fastball sign, and he threw that big sweeping curveball he has.
12: Mm-hmm.
11: And Jose Altuve, if you haven't seen it on tape, you ought to try to watch it. It was he missed the thing about 6 feet. I mean, the pitch was like 4 feet outside, and he swung at it.
12: Mm-hmm.
11: So, anyway, 12-2 Dodgers over the Astros. Padres 5-1 over the Giants. The Phillies beat the Athletics 6-3. Red Sox shut out the Tigers 4-0. Rangers beat the Yankees 6-1, so the Braves still have the best record in baseball. The Cubs scored three times. The Cubs have had three straight walk-off wins. This one via a walk.
12: Wow.
11: They beat the Reds 7-6. And Mets 10-5 over the Rockies. So right now, Atlanta's 26-12. They are 8.5 games ahead of Philadelphia, 8.5 games ahead of Washington in the National League East. Those two teams 17-20. Miami is 16-21. That's 9.5 back. And the Mets, your New York Mets, they've won three in a row though, but they're 14-22. That's 11 games behind. The Cubs with eight straight. How about that? Our buddy Kyle's got to be really happy. Coach Heisey, big Cubs fan. They're 25-12, 3.5 better than St. Louis at 21-15. That's in the Central.
12: Mm-hmm.
11: Out west, the Dodgers, 23-14. San Diego, 22-14. Just a half game difference there. Dodgers and Braves, as I mentioned, this weekend. In the American League, the Yankees at 25-12, so they are a half game ahead of Tampa Bay at 24-12, half game ahead of the Braves is the best record in baseball. Cleveland 19-19, and that's good enough to have a one game lead over Detroit and a game and a half lead over the White Sox in Kansas City in the Central. The Athletics are 18-18, and that's good enough to have a one game lead over Seattle and Texas. Yeah, out west. Well, who the heck's beating these people? Because there's only two teams in the East with winning records, New York and Tampa Bay. So you got two. You only have two teams in the American League with a winning record.
12: What?
11: they must not be doing too well against the other league, huh?
12: Wow.
11: In the National League, you got... Well, you only have one team in the East with a winning record. You've got everybody in the Central, though, has a winning record. And you've got two teams in the West with a winning record. Thursday is usually a getaway day, so not a big schedule today. Texas at the Yankees at 12:35. Mackenzie Gore against Paul Blackburn. No, I didn't mention the Pirates. Paul Skeens with a two-hitter in that ball game as the Pirates beat Arizona 1-0. Michael Soraka, the former Brave, pitched well, but Skeens is just, when he's on, you're not going to hit him. Minnesota at Washington 105, Simeon Woods Richardson against Jake Irvin. Cleveland's at Kansas City at 210, Slade Sassone against Seth Lugo. Cincinnati at the Cubs at 220. Rhett Lauder against Shota Imanaga. Mets, Colorado, 310. Christian Scott and Jose Quintana. Pittsburgh and Arizona at 340. Mitch Keller against Zach Gallen. So a bunch of afternoon baseball. Athletics at Philadelphia at 640. JT Ginn against Andrew Painter. Baltimore's at Miami at 640. Kay Povich and Max Meyer. Tampa Bay at Boston at 7 o'clock. Griffin Jackson, Jake Bennett. And St. Louis is at San Diego at 10 o'clock. Matthew Liberatore against Michael King. The first matchup tomorrow night, 10-10, Chris Sale will go for the break.

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1: Speaking of that, I just got a text from Ron wanting to know, speaking of the curveball, what do you suggest about trying to hit that thing? Sit on it. Know it's coming. Don't try to pull it.
0: Mm-hmm.
1: Of course, if they hang a breaking ball, you're going to pull it. But a good breaking ball that's away from you, especially if it's right on right or left on left, you need to take it the other way if you can. The thing about the breaking ball is, first, don't panic, but you got to keep your hands back. Even if you're fooled by the breaking ball and you're out on your front foot and you've already got your foot down, if you keep your hands back, you can still put the ball in play. Now, if you're fooled early in the count, I always tell players, if you're fooled, just take it and hope it's not a strike. If it is, okay. But if you've got two strikes on you, obviously you can't do that if it's a strike. So you have to keep your hands back. It's the most important thing in hitting. And that's, of course, hitting the change as well. Is if you keep your hands back, even if you are fooled, you can still get the bat on the ball, and you can get a little bit of pop in it. Remember, Jeff Bagwell had a no step. He didn't step into the pitch at all. Just lifted his left foot. My son TJ hit like that. He played through coach's pitch, but he would just He was taught this. He just felt more comfortable doing it that way. He just lift that front foot and put it down, kind of like Jeff Bagwell did. But keep your hands back. Who was that, Ron? Yeah, Ron, just try to teach your kids to keep their hands back. But don't panic. The thing about the curveball, especially at the lower ages, the break is not what gets you. It's the change of speed. That's why I tell kids until they get to high school, throw a changeup. Don't throw a curveball because you're going to tear your arm up once you get into high school. You shouldn't throw a breaking ball until you reach puberty, okay? But once you get into high school and you start spinning it, first of all, try to make sure you have somebody that knows what they're talking about in throwing a breaking ball just over the top and get the over-the-top spin will make it go down. Most pitchers, of course, throw it from a little bit of a three-quarters type angle, which gets you a break down and down and away. We were talking about Ohtani's sweeper. He throws that almost sidearm to get that great sweep, the bigger breaking ball. But it's a change of speed that gets hitters, Ron. So just try to teach them to keep their hands back. Don't when you don't take your hands with you when you stride into the into the pitch. All right, talking sports here on Fox Sports Radio 1400. It's about 11:13. Talking sports, as we mentioned, brought to you in part by Little Pigs Barbecue over on Alpine Road. We get college baseball started back up tomorrow. Well, there will be some games tonight, of course, but Gamecocks at home. Both South Carolina and Clemson have some very important series this weekend. The Gamecocks, I know what you're thinking. How can Carolina even have an important season? And I mean series, but you want to get above. You don't want to have a losing season, okay?
0: No, you don't.
1: So if you can get above that 500 mark, now Alabama's coming in. They're ranked number 19. In the country, so they're pretty good. No doubt about that. But just about everybody in the SEC is, except South Carolina and Missouri, are pretty good. I saw where, well, what did we say? 14 of the it was 12, right? 12 mm-hmm. of the 16 teams were projected by D1.com to make the. Make the tournament, 12 of the 16. Missouri, South Carolina, LSU, and Vanderbilt were the four not projected to get in. LSU is 29-21. They're 9-15 in the conference, and they're starting to

0: play a little bit better. So they got a chance, I think, to get in. But the Gamecocks are 7-17 in the conference. So even if they went out, they would have a losing conference record. They've got Alabama, and then they got Vanderbilt on the road. But yeah, I mean, you're five games under 500, and you've got seven to go. It's going to be hard to get to that winning record, isn't it?
1: They're not getting in. Yeah, they're not going to have a winning record this season.
0: Yeah, it's going to be hard to get there. So two straight years with a losing record in baseball at South Carolina. Yeah.
1: That gets you fired.
0: That gets you fired. Clemson 8-16. They're tied for last place in the ACC with Cal. They're 29-20 overall, though. I still think Clemson has a shot. Now, all the projections have them on the outside looking in, but a good win against Coastal Carolina Tuesday night. Florida State coming to town. This is, this could be a big series for the Tigers. Then they got USC upstate after the series with Coastal Carolina. That's their midweek game. Gamecocks will play Winthrop next week. Midweek, by the way, no midweek game this week. But then the Tigers will close the season at Virginia Tech. How good is Virginia Tech? They're better than Clemson as far as conference records are concerned. Matter of fact, they're 13-14 at the conference, 26-21 overall. Florida State 15-9 in the league, and they're 35-14 overall. Can't remember exactly where they are ranked. I don't have the D1.com poll right in front of me, but college baseball coming up this weekend. And, of course, we are in the high school playoffs as well. Some of these have already been decided. Some of these series have already been decided, but ones going to three games have not been decided quite yet. I don't have a list of the scores in front of me, but I'll try to see if I can find some of them during the break coming up. All right, about 11:17, we're talking sports here on Fox Sports Radio 1400. Quick timeout, we'll be back.
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0: Just a couple of notes to make you wish your son or daughter had been born with better genes. Transfer offensive tackle Jordan Seaton, believed to have landed a deal with LSU that is worth more than $4 million. Believed to be the largest for an offensive lineman in college football history. Texas, Florida, Duke, Louisville, Tennessee, among the biggest spenders in college basketball, according to On3 Sports, expected to enter the $20 million range. Remember, Kyle Whittingham from Michigan is talking about the top schools in college football is going to have $50 million budgets.
1: Mm-hmm.
0: Of course, they've got 105 players. This is $20 million for 15 players. And, of course, this has ripple effects. Wichita State just announced it is discontinuing its NCAA men's and women's golf programs, effective immediately. Who was it the other day that suspended women's or canceled men and women's swimming? I can't remember who it was now. But that's the old ripple effects. Interesting note here from the ESPN. Negotiations between the NFL and the NFL Referees Association on a new collective bargaining agreement have progressed far enough that the union has scheduled a ratification vote for tonight. When formally approved by both sides, the agreement would avoid the need for replacement officials this season. Yeah, I don't think the replacement officials were that bad the last time, except that when they screwed up so big time.
1: Mm-hmm.
0: Remember, both of them were in the ball in the end zone, and one guy was signaling a touchdown, and the guy was another signaling an interception or whatever it was. Shane Beamer, this is interesting. He just one of the Gamecock club functions last night, said that Dabo Swinney FaceTimed him during the George Strait concert. You know, they had over 90,000 at that concert.
1: George Strait is huge.
0: Yeah, 90,000. Anyway, FaceTimed him during the George Strait concert. Said he texted him back, says, finally texted back, said, sorry I missed you, I'm busy recruiting. Hope you enjoyed George Strait. You know what Dabo said? He says, I got people to recruit for me.
1: They better recruit harder because 7-6 last year is not going to get it done at Clemson this coming season.
0: Yeah, you're right. Interesting story since you even mentioned that. There was an interesting story, I believe it was CBSSports.com, talking about how Dabo is doubling down on his philosophy. Well, you know what? It's his team. And he is the one that will be responsible one way or the other with whatever might happen. I believe that was on CBS CBS must have a prescription to, except except I don't use CBS. My daughter does, though, and I'm sometimes pick up her medicine for her. One of the toughest things you have to do as a dad, you know that, is pick up the birth control for your unmarried daughter.
1: Mm-hmm.
0: Ah, well, 23, they can enjoy life. What was I talking about? Oh yeah, the story on Dabo. I'm pretty sure it was CBS Sports. It says Dabo doubles down on development amid Tigers recruiting slump. Okay. Sweeney said the lack of attention suits his program that they're getting right now. The group's been often playing catch up with NIL. Says at Clemson, we've always had a chip on our shoulder. Okay. He says 3-1 against Ohio State. We're 4-2 against Notre Dame. So heck, Notre Dame's got their own TV station. They make their own rules, print their own money. So it's like they got a money machine in the backyard or something. He's crying, poor boy.
1: Gosh, yeah. Come on, man. You got a couple of natties. Hush.
0: Yep. All right, talking sports. Have we had our first break here?
1: Yeah, we've had our first break. Going on the second one now.
0: Oh, okay. I can't even remember. CW sends me a note about the colleges voting for the 2014 college playoffs. That history says they're wrong. Well, it might be, but if you look at history, every playoff in history has expanded. I mean, did you not expect this one to expand? It started out as two teams. You had a two-team playoff. Then you went to four. So, yeah, they're going to probably expand to 24 teams. The interesting thing about that proposal by the college football coach, and man, this isn't the entire coach association now, this is their committee. But the interesting thing about it is to do away with the conference championship games. We went through the numbers, what was it, $50 to $80 million for the SEC championship game? How do you turn your back on $50 to $80 million?
1: You got to have a billion to do that.
0: You got to have something that's going to make up for it.
1: Yeah.
0: So that's what they're counting on anyway. Bruce disagrees with me. He says the replacement officials were terrible. Said the Lance Easley episode was simply the most visible and worst call of that fiasco. NFL officials are the best of the best. They can't be replaced. Well, I think they're pretty good, too. A lot of fans and even the league wants full-time officials. I don't know if that's going to make them any better. I mean, what do you do between the Super Bowl in February and when it's time to play again? Well, of course, you got the OTAs and all that stuff that you can go call. Teams like to use officials in their practices. Even college teams use that. But are you going to be any better by studying a rule book all year? I don't know if you are or not. I think they're pretty good, too, Bruce. I agree with you. I think college officiating is pretty good. It's unfortunately, it's like the call that we were just talking about. When there is a call that's missed, especially if it's in a big game, it just gets replayed over and over and over again, and fans get the, boy, they don't know what they're doing. Well, they might not on that play, but on 99% of the others, they do. Is 99% too much?
1: No, not really.
0: I think they're pretty good. I think they're pretty good.
1: Yep.
0: All right, talking sports here on Fox Sports Radio 1400. I think it is going to be very interesting to see how the ABS system works at the tournament. Now, you weren't with us yesterday at the SEC tournament, and Coach Monty Lee was with us, and his concern was that it, and I found it interesting. He says he thinks the college strike zone's gotten tight anyway.
1: Uh-huh.
0: And as an umpire, I can tell you that umpires who are afraid of missing a pitch, they get tighter. Uh-huh. The strike zone gets tighter. The rule book says, and if you even notice on these major league replays, it'll say missed by 0.2 inches or whatever. So are you pretty dang good if you can tell the difference between 0.2 inches? But all it takes, the baseball, any part of the baseball touches the strike zone by rule is a strike. And Monty's afraid that because these umpires know that there can be questioned and they're going to be showing that ABS shot, that they're going to get even tighter. And he says they're making them throw the whole baseball inside the zone these days anyway. I don't know if I totally agree with that, because outside, they'll give you some leeway outside. The college baseball strike zone seems to have evolved in that direction. But some interesting comments yesterday about the ABS system. Why I want to say APS? I guess because I was in the newspaper business so long.
1: So, yeah.
0: AP, but ABS system, automatic balls and strikes system, that's going to be used. Nobody else yet has announced they're going to use it, by the way. But I'm expecting someone might. But it'll be used in the SEC baseball tournament. Right, talking sports, brought to you in part by Little Pigs, our text line. You can still text us, 803-315-3292. That's brought to you by our friends at O'Neill Heating and Air.
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42: Universal debuted the clip Monday night on The Late Show with Stephen Colbert. The film is set to hit theaters on July the 17th. It features a star-studded cast including Matt Damon as Odysseus, along with Anne Hathaway, Tom Holland, Robert Pattinson, Zendaya, and Charlize Theron. It's Nolan's first film since 2023's Oppenheimer, which drew 13 Academy Award nominations and grossed more than $950 million. I'm Mark Mayfield.
40: Some boys from Philly will be among the acts at this year's California State Fair. Here's Jason Nathanson.
0: A little Motown Philly in the state capital. Boyz II Men will hit the stage at the California State Fair this year. The full lineup announced Wednesday. Babyface, Wyclef Jean, Casey and the Sunshine Band.
1: There's a rumor going round.
0: No rumor, Lee Bryce will also headline one night, as will Keith Sweat, Trace Adkins, War, and more. The California State Fair runs from July 17th to August 2nd in Sacramento. I'm Jason Nathanson.
40: And on Broadway, the Book of Mormon has canceled more shows due to an electrical fire last week at the Eugene O'Neill Theater in New York City. Now they're going to be out through at least May 17th. But the production says they're hoping to be up and running again as soon as possible. And that's entertainment. I'm Daria Albinger.
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6: All right, just a reminder, we will not be here tomorrow. I apologize. I know we've missed a lot of days lately, but when you're old, you got doctors and dentists on speed dial.
7: That's right.
6: We will not be here tomorrow, and apologize for that. Hey, don't forget about our friends at Costolo's Choice, full-service commercial cleaning company. 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They can take care of your business for you. A GoFundMe account has been established. There are several links out on the social media if you want to participate for the medical expenses, or to help with medical expenses for former South Carolina quarterback Stephen Garcia. He and his family has announced that he has stage 4 colorectal cancer. Some tough news to share there. But you know what, and we've talked about this many times on this show, get screened, get tested. Mm-hmm. Get tested. It's not a death sentence anymore, but boy, you sure would like to catch it before it gets to stage four. That's it, though, right? I mean, there's no stage five, right?
7: No.
6: Yeah. So, not saying it can't be beat. It can. And one thing about Garcia. Certainly the last time I saw him, he still looked in pretty good shape. But 38 years old, that's kind of young. They tell you not to start 40. They say, or 40, is it 40 or 50 when they start?
7: Should be 45.
6: 45.
7: 45,
6: okay.
7: Yeah.
6: Colonoscopies, but maybe you need to start at 35.
7: Listen to your body. Yeah. If your body's trying to tell you something, listen to it.
6: Yeah, that's a good point. Yeah.
7: You only get one.
6: The only thing my body telling me is why can't you take better care of us. But
7: what's that thing that baseball player said a long time ago? Was it Mickey Mantle? Said, if I knew I was going to live this long, I'm taking better care of myself?
6: Yeah. Well, yeah, Mantle's dad died, really. He had his father and his uncle died young, and he was always consumed by the fact that he was going to die young. Mm-hmm. And I think he was 63, so that was young.
7: Yeah.
6: But, I mean, he thought in his 30s, so he's trying to live life while he could.
7: And he did. Boy, he did.
6: I mean, when you're getting, let's see how I can put this, sexual favors between innings at Yankee Stadium.
7: They'll relax you enough to hit the ball well.
6: One of my favorite Mickey Mantle stories is he was out late one night, spring training, and Casey was so upset with him, he put him into pinch hit.
7: Mm-hmm.
6: And Mantle hits this long home run. He jogs around. Nobody was sitting anywhere near him because he smelled like a brewery.
7: He reeked of alcohol.
6: And so he jogs around the bases. He sits down and he looks around and says, "They'll never know how hard that was." Of course, I think he had a few expletives in there. And of course, Billy Martin tells the story of the hunting trip. You heard that one before?
7: No.
6: Billy Martin and Yogi Berra, and I think it was Roger Maris, went on they were going hunting.
7: Mm-hmm.
6: And so they get to this, where they want to hunt, and Billy Martin says, "I'll go up to the farmhouse and ask the guy if it's okay for us to hunt on his land." So he goes, knocks on the door, and the farmer comes out, and he recognizes Billy Martin. He says, "Of course, y'all are more than welcome. But would you do me a favor?" Said, "I got an old horse down in the lower pasture that needs to be put to sleep, and I just don't have the heart to do it."
7: Okay.
6: Billy says, "We'll take care of it for you." So Martin says he's going to play a trick on Mantle. So he goes back to the car and says, "That blah, blah, blah, blah. He said to get off his land. We're no way that we can hunt here. I tell you what, I'm gonna take care of his horse." Boom. Mantle says, "I'll get his cow." Boom.
7: Oh, no.
6: I hope that's a true story, because that's
7: too good to not be true.
6: That's a good one. I mean, can you imagine being in your 20s and all the money you need in the world and playing Major League Baseball? I mean, what a great life.
7: Yeah, I'm telling you.
6: Our basketball. Football's still a little bit tougher because they're knocking the crap out of you.
7: Yeah.
6: If you play defense, you get to deliver the blows. But even then, and the funny part is they probably have the worst union of all of them. Nothing's guaranteed. If you sign a $100 million contract in baseball or basketball, you're going to get $100 million.
7: Right.
6: You sign in football, not necessarily.
7: Lucky to get what you get.
6: Yeah, the only thing guaranteed is your signing bonus. 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You know, when I got out of high school, there was a $3,000 offer from the Mets and from the. Mets and Phillies.
7: Wow.
6: I said, "Give me a couple of weeks, I'll try to raise it." All right, we'll be back talking sports.
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6: Oh, by the way, my old teammate Billy tickled my memory about my German instructor. It was Dr. Finch.
7: Okay.
6: And he was, like I said, he also, I think he had a PhD in mathematics. And then he talked taught German, but told some great stories about being at Hitler rallies. Can you imagine that?
7: Wow.
6: We were talking about the guaranteed contracts and tough way to be a professional. Billy says, I always thought being a professional golfer was a physically safe way to make a lot of money. Then I look at Tiger Woods, who's had so many surgeries. Tiger's not the only person. A really good golf swing puts a lot of tension, a lot of pressure on your back. So that's a problem with your back. I remember Bob Gillespie and I and my friend Dennis O'Neill went to Columbia Country Club, not Columbia, Orangeburg Country Club to play one day. And about the second hole, I tweaked my back. And it was kind of interesting playing golf when I could only take about a quarter swing. I'd be 120 yards away hitting three wood. But it was,
7: my goodness.
6: It was kind of an interesting way to play. But what was more interesting was I was too stupid to just quit. I kept playing.
7: You paid your money. Let me get a hit. Yeah. Get my money's worth.
6: Yeah. Well, when you went with Gillespie there, you didn't have to pay.
7: Oh,
6: Bob's a superstar.
7: Oh, that's right.
6: In Orangeburg. All right, 803-978-1832. A lot of baseball talk today. Don't forget about APM Realty Group. 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That's what Casey Edgers and the folks do. Don't let your property sit on the sidelines. Let it make you some money. 269-8008 APM Realty Group. Casey used to do a little pitching back in his day at Newberry College. Mm-hmm. Golf, speaking of golf, South Carolina and Clemson's men and women and Presbyterian, let's not leave out the PC Blue Hose, have all gotten NCAA golf bids. The softball bids come out on Sunday. Both South Carolina and Clemson are expected to be included, although not any of them expected to host. Damn, we out of time?
7: Yes, we are.
6: Where did the day go?
7: It flies by.
6: All right, hopefully we'll have the phone working on Monday. I don't care if it works tomorrow or not, because we won't be here.
7: That's right.
6: But we will be back with you on Monday. Folks, have a great weekend. Good luck to the Gamecocks and the Tigers in their baseball series, and good luck to whoever else needs good luck, including Steve Garcia.
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12: Okay, here we go. All right, here we go. It's Thursday. We got a good show. We got breaking news. We love that. All sorts of good stuff. Draymond and Charles Barkley going at it. Sixers should have won last night. Welcome in. It's Thursday. It's the herd. Wherever you may be, however you may be listening or watching, thanks for making us part of your day. All right. Pittsburgh radio this morning. It is sort of official, kind of official, semi-official. Here's the news from Pittsburgh.
29: This is not a drill. This is real.
30: Oh, boy.
29: Aaron Rodgers expected to be in town tonight with the expectation of him signing this weekend. This is a big one.
30: Mm-hmm.
29: This is the real thing, folks.
30: Yep.
29: Not speculation. This is what we have been told.
12: Okay, so he wants more money, and Steelers are going to cave. He deserves more money. They were actually a grown-up functional offense. You can look at the numbers. Pre-Aaron Rodgers in 2024, they were completely inept at virtually everything. And last year, they may not have been special, but it was a massive improvement. They were actually, didn't give the ball up much, and honestly, pretty good in the red zone. So you can't ask a Hall of Fame quarterback in back-to-back years to give you two freebies. Last year was sort of like that Costco free sample year. Aaron gave you some Costco free samples. And now Aaron's saying, okay, this year I need you to buy in bulk. No freebie. I mean, he had a better year than Baker Mayfield and made about 35% of what Baker Mayfield did. The bigger picture, though, with Cleveland is that I can remember having a discussion with a boss years and years ago at a television network. And the boss said, we've got about a 7 to a 10 year plan. I don't expect NFL teams to have 7 to 10 year plans, but most NFL GMs I talk to have between a 3 and a 5 year quarterback plan. And the Steelers don't. That's why the Rams drafted Ty Simpson. They think they're going to get 2 great years, Stafford, maybe a third. But most NFL teams have a 3 to a 5 year plan at quarterback. And the Pittsburgh Steelers, they treat quarterback like it's a slot corner or an off ball linebacker. We may get to it at the trading deadline. Let's see what plays out in the preseason. That's how they do it. The Eagles, a great organization. They had Carson Wentz. They drafted Jalen Hurts. The Rams, Ty Simpson. Belichick, during Brady's best years, every couple of years he's drafting a quarterback. The Green Bay Packers, it's an industry. They draft Aaron, sit 3 years. They draft Jordan Love, sits multiple years. The Pittsburgh Steelers don't do it that way. And, I mean, basically, Big Ben had his last great year was like in 2020. He had 33 touchdowns. He was old, but he had a great year. The following year, Big Ben fell off a cliff. Every number went down. Everything regressed. And their decision, their game plan was Mitch Trubisky, who had been a backup in Buffalo, and Kenny Pickett, a massive overdraft. And I said it at the time, I didn't have a single GM that thought Pickett was a first round quarterback. Most thought he was a middle third round quarterback. So they treat quarterback with absolutely no urgency at all. And it would be like running a television network. And what are you going to do for the fall football season? we'll figure it out in July. I mean, wait. At Fox, when it comes to the World Cup or a Super Bowl, literally the minute a World Cup ends, you're planning for the next one. It's a global event. When a Super Bowl ends, you got a few years, but it's a two-year event planning for a Super Bowl. Well, it's the same with NFL teams, except the Steelers. They've had five different quarterbacks for their opening game in 5 years. So the good news is it appears they'll break that trend, and Aaron Rodgers in his early 40s for the second year in a row, no more free sample year at Costco. Guys, you gotta buy in bulk. Aaron's not giving you another freebie. And I am critical of Aaron Rodgers, and I have been for years, but I'm totally team Aaron. Last year, he was the most underpaid player in the league by a long shot. It was virtually no cap hit. Okay. So the Philadelphia 76ers did not have Joel Embiid last night and yet should have won. They should have won. They went 4-for-19 in the fourth quarter. They got great looks. They held the Knicks to 19 points. The Sixers, it was one of those games Philadelphia should have won and didn't. But I think what it really shows you is Embiid was out and they were much better than they were in game one. And this happens a lot. If you go to their last 11 games, including the playoffs, with Embiid and without Embiid, they actually score more points without Embiid. And the record's just about the same. Their net rating with him is -7. Without him, it's a plus category. But in the last week, you've really seen Joel Embiid's career. He was dominating in Game 7 against the Celtics, bad in Game 1 against the Knicks, and then not available for Game 2. Dominates Game 1, bad game, not available. It's the Joel Embiid story next on A&E. That's what he is. And what you're going to find over the course of time is when he doesn't play, and I said this earlier in the season, Maxey takes over. Edgecombe takes over. The pacing's better. I mean, last night, Maxey barely shot in game one. Last night, 47 minutes, 27 points. They're a different team. They're just, and Embiid's a ball stopper. He was at the Olympics. He's just kind of a guy that slows it down. He's the last guy up the court. He's a ball stopper. You have to kind of force him to go low where he's a dominant player. I want my bigs to want to go low, not have to push him there. He's too often out in the perimeter, and he's always banged up, and the pace is slower, and their net rating's better when he doesn't play. Go to the last 11 games. And this has always been the story. And you're going to find in sports, championship teams almost all have one thing in common: continuity. They're not going through coaches every year. They can depend on their stars. And you're never going to have that with Embiid. You're never going to have that. And when you look at how they've drafted between Maxey and Edgecombe, those guys are bullets. They fly off the television screen. They are so athletic. That's the pace you got to play with. So I thought it was a great example last night. In the last week, you've gotten the real Joel Embiid experience. Great, bad, can't play. And I'm sure he feels bad he can't play. But, you know, it's the reality is Jalen Brunson's a little guy. He's not playing at 100%. I mean, OG's banged up, and I think he's a tremendous player. My guess is he'll be available. Nobody's 100% healthy at this point in an NBA season. Nobody. Everybody's banged up. Austin Reeves, oblique. You got to get over it. I mean, he had a collapsed lung for Cade Cunningham. Everybody's hurt. Here was Nick Nurse on a game. I mean, they had a ton of open looks late. Just couldn't hit him.
14: I thought we passed the ball good. Assist number's a little down, but it should be up if we would have, you know, I thought we had maybe four wide open shots in a row that didn't go. We needed to keep the scoreboard moving, and we played great offense. We just didn't shot make.
15: And we played good enough defense to win that game, you know, especially in the fourth. But again, you know, I mean, hold them to 19 in the fourth. You gotta hope you can score more than 20 in a quarter.
12: Yeah, they really, really had looks. Listen, everybody loves the fun uncle who occasionally shows up for a holiday and makes everybody laugh, does magic tricks. But he misses too many holidays. You can't really build around him or rely on him. And increasingly with Embiid, I mean, let's face it, he missed his first 2 years in the league with an injury. Then he comes back year three. He's tremendous. He wins the MVP. Then he goes back-to-back years, plays 33 games. Like, that's the fun uncle experience. Can't really rely on him, but he's great when he's around. And I think it's just time to move off that 40 large cap hit. And, I mean, there'll be a market, but I mean, I'm watching him last night. Played good enough to win.

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1: No, we had an interesting discussion. Maybe I'll bring that around in a couple of hours. Oh, we got stuff to talk about. Now, Aaron Rodgers looks like he's going to be a Steeler. And last night, Charles Barkley, Draymond Green, whose side do you take? 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
5: 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So Draymond Green fills in from time to time. Will come in on the Barkley, Kenny Smith, Shaq, Ernie show. And inside the NBA, you know, he tries a little too hard, I think. Yesterday, and never forget, I watched Charles Barkley's entire career. His last year in Houston, it may have been Akeem's team, but Barkley was still averaging more points than Draymond has any time in his career. So, like Barkley was great. One of the best players I've ever seen. I mean, he could score in transition, down low, shoot jumpers. He was ahead of his time. But last night, Charles Barkley was 100% right. Like, the Warriors are shot. Everybody in the league except apparently the Warriors can figure it out. And here's what transpired.
6: Sports are for young people. You hope to have a great long career. But sports, nobody wins when they're 37, 38.
7: But you said what you said. I didn't want to hear if he believes what you're talking.
8: Yeah, I mean, I think the goal is just to not look like you in the Houston Rockets uniform.
6: Yeah.
8: Is ultimately the goal for us. Like, we don't want to.
6: What does that look like?
8: Did you see it?
6: I'm just asking.
8: I saw it.
5: Well, I mean, it was a pretty good team. They got to the conference finals, if I recall. Much better than Golden State, which last year against playoff teams with old Draymond, old Steph Curry, and old Jimmy Butler and Steve Kerr were 14-33. The Rockets team was a lot better. So Draymond was trying too hard and made it personal. Listen, there was a point when the Warriors dynasty was high-speed internet, but the world's AI, and they're still grabbing onto it. And, I mean, they've had one playoff series win in 3 years. So, and the fact they're getting, you know what it reminds me of? Is that, you know, when you go to Vegas, you go hard for 2 days. And then you get the hell out of town. Just because at the end of day two, you get lucky in a slot machine and win $600 doesn't mean you extend it 4 days. You get in, you play hard, head down, gamble, drink, do what you got to do. You get out of town. It's the same with dynasties. You can reinvent them maybe once, like the MJ Bulls. You had the first repeat, Michael's in his 20s. Then you have the second repeat. It's a little older. It's Rodman. It's global. It's Kukoc. It's not as MJ reliant. It kind of looked like the same team. I thought it was the better of the two. But the Golden State Warriors, same thing. They had pre-KD, young, Splash Brothers. And then they had the KD Warriors, the better version. That, woo. They had Splash Brothers plus an all-timer. The difference is the Warriors think there was a third version of the dynasty, and there wasn't. They won a title, and circumstances matter. The New England Patriots got to a Super Bowl last year. They weren't the best team in their own division. They weren't. So if you go back to the year they won that title against the Celtics, it was a lot of luck. Jamal Murray and Michael Porter both got hurt, and they beat Denver. Ja Morant got hurt, played, I think, three games. They beat Memphis. They never hit a go-ahead shot in any playoff series in the fourth quarter. Then they faced a Celtics team that is young and not quite there, and they gagged a little, and they win, and they're thinking, hey, pre-KD, KD, post-KD. No, no, no, no, no. You got lucky. You pulled that slot machine. That Sunday you're going to leave Vegas. And then you called up your travel agent, or you went on southwestairlines.com and you booked four more days. We're going to bring this puppy back. We're going to stay here till Wednesday. It's not how Vegas works. You're going to lose. And holding and clinging and grabbing on. I mean, Jerry Krause, the late Jerry Krause, got it. Last Dance. We're too old and expensive. Made a great documentary, Last Dance. First repeat, second repeat, we're moving on. And I think when KD left, it was over. And you should have started dismantling it. And the record proves that's true. But I think Draymond and Kerr, for all the brain power, Joe Lacob and Kerr and Draymond, all these guys, real smart, that you it's hard to believe they're still clutching this dynasty. You have not been competitive in 3 years. And you look like analog. Everybody else is digital. It just feels old. And I felt last night, Draymond, why get defensive? Like that, you're proving the point. You're kind of proving what everybody sees, which is forget the Rockets team with Barkley, which you couldn't compete with. You can't compete with anybody in the West. And that's if Butler and Steph and Draymond are healthy. That would be the best version. And often, because they're older NBA players, they get hurt. J-Mac with the news.
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10: All right, let's start in the NBA where we gave out another winner last night. Knicks take down the 76ers with a weak Philly fourth quarter. Colin, they were out of gas. I mean, it was awful. But the big news coming out of game two is OG Anunoby. Looked like he pulled up lame here in the fourth quarter. Watch him clutch at his hamstring. That is not good at all. Did not return. They went with McBride down the stretch. He couldn't really make any shots. Now, it didn't hurt them because Philly is, their tank is on empty, Colin. They have nothing left. They're exhausted.
5: They have no bench all year.
10: No bench. We'll get to Nurse in a second, but this Anunoby situation, no update on his status. Would not be shocked if he were out for the rest of the series. You know hamstrings.
5: Well, I told you earlier this week, I listed the 10 best players. I thought he was their second best player.
10: Yeah.
5: If you ask coaches in the NBA and GMs about OG, they stole him from the Raptors. I mean, he may be the best two-way player in the league. 5 years ago, 6 years ago, it was Kawhi or Paul George. It's OG. So he just was one of those guys that just size, physicality, can D you up. He's not a flashy player. So, you know, Brunson and Cat can be flashy players. And then you have the scrappy Josh Hart. OG, to me, is so valuable to what the Knicks do. He is their tough guy. Yeah. You can give him the toughest defensive assignment. He'll go at the teeth of a defense. I think it's a huge potential loss.
10: Yeah. Didn't you have, as you're on your list of the top 10 players, Embiid 1 and OG 2?
5: Yeah.
10: And they're both now hurt, and we don't know when they're going to return. That is terrible news for the series. A quick note on the Sixers. So Tyrese Maxey was cooking in the first half. I think he had 17. I bet his over 26.5 points. Colin, if you watch him in the second half, specifically fourth quarter, he had nothing left in the tank. The Knicks double-teamed him near midcourt, and he was willingly giving up the ball. He had a bucket with 8:43 left. Didn't score again until there was 1 minute left, and it was basically over.
5: Paul George is expensive. Embiid is expensive. Maxey is now expensive. So they that's one of the things about what with Embiid. If you're going to pay these big salaries, you have to play because they've gotten very top heavy. The coach is good. Their starting five is good, but they need two guys off the. We saw this with Denver. You know, you pay Jokic and Porter and Murray, and here comes Gordon. And all of a sudden, they had to get rid of some key bench guys. And the next 2 years, you're like, there's a big drop-off, Nuggets. Sixers are a little like the Nuggets. Great at the top. Yeah. They had to get off. They got very expensive. And all of a sudden you wake up and you're like, we are tired by the end of a season.
10: To your point on Paul George, 0 for 5 in the fourth quarter for PG-13. Quick note, do you think the Sixers could use Jared McCain, who's currently on the OKC Thunder? They traded him away this season. People are like, what are you doing? They have Sixers fans my buddies are outraged that Kyle Lowry's on this roster because he was with Nick Nurse forever in Toronto. They're tight. Lowry doesn't play. It's like a wasted roster spot, and Jared McCain is now in OKC. He's splashing threes and dancing TikTok nonsense, yeah. And the Sixers could use him. Just disappointment. We'll see on OG. Colin, I feel like the Knicks are in control of the series right now. They just look like the better team.
5: Well, there's no question. But I will say, sometimes circumstances matter. Philadelphia got 5 great looks. And they couldn't hit him. Remember that Blazer Lakers series, the legendary series?
10: Oh, yes.
5: Shaq and Kobe alley-oop. I was there for the game.
10: Oh, nice.
5: It was great, right behind the basket. But one of the things that was lost in all this is people blame Dunleavy or whatever. The Blazers had 8 great looks. I mean, it was like they just got tight. And I felt like Philadelphia was a combination of tight and exhausted.
10: To quote,
5: but they got great looks.
10: I'll quote the great Steven Jackson, pressure bursts pipes. And that's what happened in Philly last night. All right, let's move on to the Milwaukee Bucks. Colin, I don't know if regular fans know this, but Jimmy Haslam, yes, that one, the owner of the Browns, is a Bucks co-owner. And he went and opened his mouth and said something about Giannis and a trade. I think people are a little surprised. Here we go.
11: Before the draft is a natural time, right? Because you're going to, you know, if Giannis does play somewhere else, then we ought to get a lot of assets. And that's Giannis' job to do it. If he's here, then you build the team differently. So, I think that's also necessary. I just want to stress, though, that our relationship with him, despite what is reported by certain ESPN writers, is very positive. It's a big one. And you got to get it right. And John knows it. And Wes knows it. And we didn't hold back with Taylor. We just said, listen, he may or may not be with us. So don't come because of that.
5: That doesn't bother me. He's asking
10: really?
5: Questions.
10: Well, here's the real issue in Milwaukee, Colin. They have multiple ownership groups, and they seem divided. ESPN did a huge story on this months ago, and it's like Haslam thinks one thing. The other faction is like, why would we trade our best player who brought us a title? We're not going to get anything in return. So they're totally divided, and you've got now Haslam coming out and saying, if he's with us or he's not, you know, we want a decision before the draft. Man, slow your roll, Colin. Why are you rushing to get Giannis out of town?
5: I would move him. I think they need a total. I mean, they're not a good team at all. And you know,
10: that's correct.
5: What Haslam said. I mean, Haslam's issues to me are he meddles at quarterback with his football team. If you asked somebody a question, media does this. They ask you a question, you give them an honest answer, and then they're like, "Well, I can't believe you said it." Okay, so you want me to say no comment? I mean, he gave an answer to a question. It was thoughtful. I don't have a problem with it.
10: You wouldn't play the whole, we love Giannis. We really want him to be here. Just play that. Then it's not a soundbite. We're not talking about it.
5: Yeah, but again, you want authentic? You want to be lied to? You want to deal with, if your wife has an issue, you want to ask her a question. She goes, well, I don't really want to. Everything's good. I'm not an everything's good guy. If you can't handle bad news, don't ask questions.
10: So if Ann says, how does my hair look? Are you saying, I don't like that look tonight?
5: No, I've said before, I don't think that's your best look. No, just, she knows what she gets.
10: Wow.
5: You know what? If you're in a relationship with me, you know, you're going to get some brutal honesty, whatever.
10: Final story. Let's go to the NFL and the Buffalo Bills. If you remember last year, the Super Bowl window appeared to be closing, even though they've got the great Josh Allen. Well, here we go. According to an anonymous NFL executive, the Buffalo Bills Super Bowl window has closed, as in shut. Now, this is after getting the immortal DJ Moore, who you feel like is a superstar and gonna help this team. Do you believe the Bills Super Bowl window is shut?
5: No. I think the AFC is wide open. Wide open. I mean, it. Who's favored? Denver with Bo Nix? I mean, in the NFC, it's not as wide open. Like Seattle, you know, Rams feel like they're a notch above other organizations. It's wide open in the AFC. And I got the best quarterback, so I'm good. And a really good offensive unit, I'm good.
10: Interesting. Now, if you look at the Super Bowl odds, they seem to agree with you. Bills plus 1,000, only behind the Rams and Ravens. That's Ravens second is a bit of a shocker. I can't believe the Ravens are that high. Chiefs plus 1,500. I don't see your Broncos anywhere there. Bo Nix, huh? Not quite getting the respect in Vegas that you're giving him, huh?
5: Well, dumb. I mean, you're going to tell me they're not one of the six Super Bowl favorites? Go look at, I mean, I think Buffalo's good, really good. But put up Buffalo's roster to Denver's roster. Denver's got the better roster.
10: You should do a top 10 on that one. Interestingly, I didn't see the Patriots there. Maybe because of the Mike Vrabel stuff, they're off the board. I don't know.
5: Yeah, which never ends. Yeah.
10: Never ends.
5: J-Mac with the news.
9: Well, that's the news.
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5: Listen, the Spurs, even the series, at one point they led by 47 points. Minnesota stole home court. Mission accomplished. And you see this a lot in a seven-game series. One team is playing with absolute desperation and urgency, and another team is content. And that's what you saw. And they've done this all year. I think that's the 10th straight Spurs win off a loss. They're a young team with a ton of energy. Young, hungry team. Minnesota's not. The T-Wolves are older. I mean, they and their star, Ant's playing at about 80%. So Minnesota is an old team, three of the starters in their 30s, and they play really hard when they decide to play really hard. Okay, they play real defense. Minnesota's a very, very physical team. So in the games, and we saw it this regular season, Minnesota was a six seed, but the nights they chose to play, they play really hard. They play real defense. They're a physical basketball team. I mean, the oldest guy on the Spurs is 28-year-old De'Aaron Fox. It's a bunch of kids. I mean, you know, oldest like guy that's getting real big time minutes. So the way I look at the T-Wolves is they spend a ton of energy as an old team on defense, but they are very much a pick your spots team. I don't care if you're an old dad, an old band, an old team. You're not going to give great energy seven games in a series. Like, you have to pick your spots. And so I the Spurs responded. Of course they did. I mean, they had a prime example of their youth. San Antonio had a 29-5 fast break advantage. So they were off and run. They totally controlled the tempo. They were up the floor. And you could see, I mean, it's Minnesota's an old veteran team. When they pick their spots, watch the energy and the physicality of the T-Wolves in game three. Here's Ant on the game two loss.
13: I mean, we've just been together so long, man. We know each other. We know what we got to do. And, you know, I told the guys after the first game, like, the natural tendency for teams that steal the first game, the away team, they get blown out game two. So we can't come out cool, and we came out cool. And what happened? We got blew out. So, I mean, my mama used to tell me, a hard head make a soft ass. And that's what happened tonight. So, yeah, I mean, those guys, I took my hat to those guys.
5: Yeah, I mean, this is what San Antonio's done all year. But you get this a lot. The NBA playoffs are mostly for older teams. Now, Golden State's too old. Right. There are teams that get too old. Young teams have these nights, even against great old teams, where the old team plays like they have a hangover. They're just not ready to go. And if you're trailing by 47 and you're Minnesota with all that talent, they just weren't ready to go. And you see desperation from youth and content and satisfied from an old team that's banged up. That's what it looks like. Aaron Rodgers going to be a Pittsburgh Steeler. Thoughts on that? And Brad Stevens, one of the smartest guys in the NBA room of the Celtics, finally says the truth about tanking. That's coming up. Talk about it all the time. The difference between good organizations and great ones isn't just talent. 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
3: Hey, what's happening, fellow sports fans? It's Andy West. Let's look back on this day in sports history, May 7th. We'll start today in 1989, where Michael Jordan hits the shot with no time left on the clock against the Cleveland Cavaliers, sending them packing and the Bulls on to the next round. It would be Jordan's first trip to the Eastern Conference Finals. They would lose to Detroit, who would win the NBA championship. We'll stay with basketball, and today in 1995, Reggie Miller scores 8 points in 8.9 seconds to help the Indiana Pacers come back from what looked like an insurmountable lead of 105-99 with just over 18 seconds to play. His final 2 points were foul shots and gave the Pacers a 107-105 lead with 7.5 to go. The Knicks missed their last shot, and Indiana won almost single-handedly by Reggie Miller. And today in 2002, Allen Iverson of the Philadelphia 76ers gave us some sound bites that will live forever as he talked to reporters about practice.
4: Not a game, not a game, not a game. We talking about practice. We talking about practice, man.
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10: Coming up Sunday, Tyler Reddick and Michael Jordan's 23-11 race team look to continue their historic season as the NASCAR Cup Series hits Watkins Glen for Go Bowling at the Glen. 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
5: So the one thing all commissioners fear is integrity issues. You can tweak rules, but it's integrity issues. When Pete Rose was gambling on baseball, a lot of fans felt Major League Baseball was too hard on Pete Rose, but it was an integrity issue. And so the then commissioner was hard on Pete Rose. Like, you're done. You're out. Well, I mean, a lot of Americans bet. Well, there's no real proof. I mean, Pete, it was an integrity issue. And I like Adam Silver and think he's very smart. But I think he's freaking out over the tanking issue. And that's not, it's a 1 year issue. I've been saying this. It is a historically great draft with like 9 elite players. And several of them will walk in and be like change teams. Also, next year's draft is awful. So what you have is a historically great draft up against a historically awful draft. What does that mean? The bad teams with GMs are like, this is the year to get a generational player. There are much bigger issues in the NBA, like injuries and load management. Only 18 players played every game. You can go back a few years, it was 45. There was 3 times that. That's the bigger issue. But Brad Stevens, finally, somebody else came out and said, this tanking thing, this is not the way it's going to be next year.
6: The other thing that you have to consider, especially for next year, is there were a lot of teams in the NBA that were playing for draft positioning this year, and that will not be the case next year. And so the league's going to be a lot better. The regular season's going to be a lot harder. And it will probably give you a better indication of what everybody really is.
5: Yeah, again, Utah is not as bad as they look this year. I mean, Indiana, once Halliburton got hurt, they knew the draft, and they're like, let's get bad fast. So the league at the bottom was atrocious this year, but it wasn't that bad. And this is only because of a unbelievable decade-best draft followed by an unbelievably bad decade-worst draft, like the Anthony Bennett draft, like bad draft. You get one of those about every decade. So that forced a bunch of teams that weren't great to begin with Let's tank. So I think Adam Silver, and this is what commissioners do, and I understand it, because integrity issues fall on the commissioner. We don't blame a commissioner. We don't blame Roger Goodell for the catch rule. We blame the officials, right? Well, like the competition committee, you don't blame the commissioner for that. But if you had widespread cheating, then you blame the commissioner. So there's a lot of stuff the NBA needs to tweak. But the one thing that would fall on Adam Silver is tanking. Remember the Adam Silver tanking epidemic? That would fall on the commissioner. So I think the NBA's overly consumed with the tanking, and the much bigger issue is injuries and load management. I mean, outside of LeBron, nobody's ever healthy. Some guys, Embiid, have been hurt forever, but it just feels like a lot of guys are going down because the pace of play is so fast. So we got into this, you know, I'll give you another example of this. It's like sometimes you have one-offs. Like, I don't play the Powerball, but I do when it gets to be like $2 billion. On average, if you look at who plays the Powerball in America, it tends to be lower socioeconomic groups. And then it gets to be $1 billion and almost everybody plays it. It goes up 188%, right? So it's like, oh, do you say to yourself, everybody plays the Powerball lottery? No, they don't. When you have circumstances like it goes to $2 billion, we're all stopping at gas stations, right? Like, that doesn't mean everybody sits and plays the Powerball. Because there are studies there. We know who plays the Powerball. And it's the same with tanking. GMs don't want to tank. Coaches don't want to tank. Owners don't want to tank. But when you have like 9 great players in a draft and you're going to be like a 35-win team, why not be a 25-win team? So you have these mitigating circumstances. So it's a circumstantial tanking year. The load management injury thing has been going on for 5 years and nobody's addressing that. That's the bigger, broader issue. That's not just about a great draft. That's a much bigger issue to me. All right. So yesterday we got into this discussion. I don't want to spend a lot of time on this, but it is interesting, is that there is a reason with most first round quarterbacks, they get drafted because they have, it's not about their college stats. It's about their traits. If you're drafting a college quarterback based on stats, it's Tim Tebow. You're a hack. You should be fired. Like, you draft quarterbacks based on size. One of the reasons I always like Sam Darnold. Big, thick, athletic, big arm, coachable, great traits. The minute he got to Carolina at the end, Minnesota, Seattle, he wins 75% of his games. Kyler Murray's not big, but he was a number one pick, and I know the GM that drafted him, Steve Keim's a buddy. He had great traits. He was the best high school football player ever out of Texas. He's incredibly elusive, and he's like Russell Wilson, but more athletic. He could have been a baseball player in the bigs, throws a great ball, but he's small. But what happens, and we see this now regularly in the NFL, if you get bad ownership, chaos, wrong coach, bad O-lines, quarterbacks can look really bad. And I was saying this yesterday. If you put Matt Stafford and Kyler Murray together, now think about this. Stafford has had 5 years of McVay, great ownership, Puka Nacua, Cooper Kupp, Devontae Adams, great running backs, top tight end groups. And yet, Kyler Murray, who's had one Pro Bowler ever for a year that was a Pro Bowler on the O-line, ownership shaky, front office now, yikes, average rosters, Kyler Murray not only has the same passer rating, a significantly higher completion percentage, and much more athletic and elusive than Stafford. And we all know Stafford's going to the Hall of Fame. So do I think Kyler Murray's better than Stafford? No, I think Stafford's better. But it shows you, if you, and Matt Stafford, by the way, had Calvin Johnson, you know, like outside of Randy Moss, probably the best college receiver I ever saw play. So my take isn't that Kyler Murray's going to be a Hall of Famer. It's that he was a distracted guy from baseball to video games, went to a bad organization that didn't have kind of the ability to get his act right, right? Like, he is one of those guys that will be as good as where he lands. Now, there are guys like Andrew Luck or Josh Allen. They're going to win everywhere. There's guys like Fernando Mendoza. He's going to be ethical, good kid, work ethic everywhere. May not be great. Kuyter's one of those guys, to me, that's very dependent on landing spot. That you're going to see a massive difference in the quality of play based on where he lands. Because he is smaller. He needs more help. He, you know, his first 3 years in the league, people kept talking about baseball. He's also, I've been told this by players, he doesn't like to get hit. He's a smaller guy. He's a baseball guy. He don't want to get hit. But I think you're going to see a Darnold-ish jump. Like, again, not all quarterbacks. Like, Daniel Jones is kind of the same guy everywhere. Big, strong guy that moves well. Some limitations throwing the ball. But he made the playoffs in New York. He could make the playoffs with the Colts. I kind of feel like Daniel Jones, he, you're going to kind of get Daniel Jones. He's never going to be too high, even if he had McVay or Andy Reid, Sean Payton. He's never going to be, I mean, he'll always be able to, like, he's a big, strong kid who can throw it and move very well. Limited seeing the field. But like, I'm going to get different versions of Daniel Jones, but I know what Daniel Jones is. But Darnold Jets, Darnold Seahawks is two different quarterbacks. Baker Cleveland, Baker with Liam Cohen OC is two different quarterbacks. I think because Darnold wasn't a 10 out of a 10, he had a bad, he kind of had a mechanic, he had a very slow release. So he wasn't a perfect quarterback. And Baker, you know, wasn't that big and kind of overly emotional. So when you're kind of a B plus to an A minus prospect, and that Kuyter falls into that, where you land is a big deal. And I think you're going to see a massive jump with Kyler Murray because of Kevin O'Connell. Now, J-Mac thinks he stinks. And he's thought this forever until they like meet at an event and they'll suck up to him.
10: Oh,
5: like Mahomes.
10: What?
5: But,
10: no. Stop.
5: Here's
10: it.
5: Steve Keim.
10: That's a red card, buddy.
5: Okay. Here's Steve Keim, who drafted, by the way, Steve Keim drafted Josh Rosen, didn't work, had to look himself in the mirror the next year, go to the owner and go, I screwed up. Let's get Kyler Murray. That's how good he is. Here's Keim on him before the draft.
7: To his credit, Kyler Murray has done some good things in the National Football League. That being said, Kyler Murray cannot play behind the sticks. Okay, he's got to eliminate negative plays, and hopefully Coach O'Connell can do that. You know, the one thing that he cannot do is he cannot get into third and 17. He can't get into third and 12 on a regular basis. And that's sort of haunted him throughout his career. But to me, again, if you can sort of eliminate some of those flaws, you know, he's certainly got a chance to be a good player. He's got to learn how to play within the system, and he's going to learn how to do it consistently.
5: Yeah, and so again, when you're in a bad system and you're a player prone to kind of play out of a system, you need strong coaching and a strong system. That was a little Sam Darnold. Sam was such an athlete. Sam at USC played some hero ball. In New York, he played some hero ball. The minute you gave Darnold the Clint Kubiak system or the Kevin O'Donnell system, well, the interceptions go down. The recklessness goes down. So again, Baker Mayfield, the ego, the emotion. When you let Baker kind of make it up, it gets ugly. When you put him in Lee and Combs' system, you're like, hell, Baker's good. So again, when you have these athletes or emotional players, they're very dependent on strong coaching and a strong. Listen, you have kids and I have kids, J-Mac.
10: Yeah.
5: Not all kids are the same. You can have the same DNA, same parents. I mean, and they're wildly different. Some kids you trust when you go out with your wife. Some kids, you're like, okay, you got to sit down with a babysitter. You got to keep your eye on him. And I feel like some quarterbacks are the same. The athletic, the elusive, the ones that have some real skills but are a little loose, they are very dependent on systems and coaches.
10: Yeah, when
5: he never got that in Arizona.
10: Well, when he had Cliff Kingsbury, he got to the playoffs. Cliff Kingsbury, of course, successful with Washington and the quarterback there. Here's my big question. You historically do not like small quarterbacks. You historically do not like guys who get injured a lot. Kyler Murray's missed 30 games in 7 years. You don't like guys who wear their hat backwards. So why do you like Kyler Murray so much? Because I look at the data, Colin, he's not half the quarterback Brock Purdy is. He's not. That's what the numbers say.
5: You'll see the truth this year. I say this all the time. Insurance companies aren't in the biz of protecting you. They're in the business of protecting their profits. Their number one goal is to avoid paying any claim that can get out, right? These policies, home, life, auto, are written in legal jargon on purpose, not for clarity, for confusion. Buried in all that fine print are exclusions and loopholes and coverage gaps. You're not going to catch those on your own. 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
30: Three staccato cries of Mayday and an eyewitness report of a mid-air explosion is about all that is known this morning of the British Columbia air disaster, which yesterday claimed 52 lives.
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0: The herd with Colin Cowherd starts now.
5: Okay, here we go. Here we go, hour two today. By the way, we're going to go to Pittsburgh at the end of this hour, Mike DeFabo, because Aaron Rodgers, the big story is... Aaron Rodgers is going to be in town this weekend. There were some Arizona rumors. Aaron, he just wants to be paid fair market value. Last year, he made $10 million, and he was a top 15 quarterback. So, I mean, Aaron Rodgers was easily the most underpaid player in the league last year. So, I'm on Team Aaron on this one. Everybody thinks, it's okay for Hall of Fame-level quarterbacks, even past their prime. It doesn't matter what sport you're in. I mean, LeBron's, at this point, still great. That's an exception. Generally, as you get older, you're not the same player. Aaron's not the same player at 42 in terms of quarterback viability. He doesn't want to get hit, so he checks down more, throws to the running backs more. I would say the Steelers' offense with Aaron got much better, much smarter. The floor was much higher. The ceiling isn't ideal. But he's more of a check down guy. They don't have a lot of downfield weapons. So Aaron gets rid of the ball really fast. You know, the average yards per attempt is kind of below where you want it. But again, they don't have a plan at quarterback. You know, I was just saying the New York Giants, I predicted before the draft, I said they're going to draft their first pick. They're going to take the best player available. And their second pick, even though they don't need tomorrow an offensive tackle, at the number 10 pick will be a tackle. Just like the Rams taking Ty Simpson, I said, not all draft picks are about yesterday or tomorrow. A lot of them are about 3 years down the road. Ty Simpson and the Giants taking a tackle. And I think that's really smart. The Steelers, my biggest issue with the Steelers, they have no game plan at quarterback. They treat it like an off-ball linebacker. It's like Big Ben was getting old 7 years ago. You know, he had his last great year 6 years ago. And they didn't have any plan. So you're kind of stuck with Aaron. Thank God he's still available. He is still better than average. But there's limitations. The AFC has the better quarterbacks. The NFC has the better rosters. So in terms of viability in the AFC, if I had to rank the top 10 quarterbacks, and I'm not exact on this stuff, but it feels like they kind of fall into three or four groups. The three best quarterbacks to me in the AFC feel like Allen, Mahomes, and Burrow. Now, Burrow doesn't have much to work with, and it didn't get to the playoffs last 2 years, but he's a great quarterback. Then I feel it's like Herbert, Lamar, and Drake, huge upside. Sometimes their floor is a little lower. They make more mistakes. Then I think it's C.J. Stroud, Trevor Lawrence, Bo Nix, very good, if not great, young quarterback. So it goes from the legends to the really gifted that sometimes aren't quite as consistent to very good young quarterbacks. And then I think Aaron's kind of 10, which is cagey, smart old guy, doesn't want to get hit, gets rid of the ball quickly, he's a very high floor, low ceiling quarterback, but the team likes him. The Steelers pre-Aaron and now are different teams. They were atrocious offensively. They may not be special, but they're solid plus. Here's Hasselbeck on Aaron.
7: His teammates love him. Like his Pittsburgh Steelers teammates, they respect him. And for me, that's the number one thing. I was at the draft. I was in Pittsburgh and just around a lot of the current Steeler guys. Like that's their guy. They're fully, fully counting on him showing up in Pittsburgh and trying to make a run at the Lombardi. So it would be shocking to me if it did go the other way.
5: And with that, David Fizdale coached in the NBA 4 years, 2 Knicks, 2 Grizzlies. He is now joining us live. So I'm watching, it's really interesting that it goes, and it's good seeing you. You look great as always. You're aging very, very well. the reality of the NBA is sometimes you can have a great player, Joel Embiid, but there's injuries. There's cost. He's a little bit of a ball stopper. There's pace of play. Doesn't mean he's not great. He's going to be a Hall of Famer. But they have Edgecombe. They have Maxey. These are tremendously gifted, dynamic players. And Embiid leaves last night, and they should have won the game. They were exhausted. They have no bench. They were shot. They should have won the game. They just could not shoot. And this is not a criticism of Embiid. It's more of a reality. Is if I ran the Sixers, my take is we've done the Embiid thing. I just need continuity and health, and I don't get it with the big guy. Do you have those uncomfortable conversations if this series doesn't work out like it may not?
1: I think you do have to have it because it was just so in and out all year. And if you look at what Maxey and Edgecombe and those guys did without him to hold it down, even without Paul George as well, those guys held it down, and they play with a certain tenacity and a certain speed. They have their own identity when they don't have Embiid out there. Now, Embiid being out there for the playoffs, you need him. Like, he's for this team right now, he's everything, because when the game slows down, you're posting them. When you need a pick and pop jump shot or a trail three, he's knocking that down. He's one of the few bigs in the league that covers all three ranges and does it well. And so, you know, it's just unfortunate that his body keeps going through this. And I personally, I do think if this is how it continues throughout the rest of the series and they don't win this series, they do need to at least start having some conversations about, you know, the potential of not having a Joel Embiid and maybe having to move on and, you know, trading him for some serious assets.
5: Yeah, his guaranteed extension, $192 million guaranteed, fully guaranteed, kicks in next year, so it becomes very punitive.
1: Yeah.
5: You know, for years and years, I had this theory. I think I'm right. Is that a lot of owners, it's
1: You're
5: their
1: always
5: toy.
1: Right.
5: No, I miss a lot. But, David, James Dolan, and there's a lot of owners like this. They own the team. Mm-hmm. They can meddle. But when he was building the Sphere in Vegas, he was distracted for about 2 years. I mean, and it's an unbelievable Sphere's one of the great global creations in music. It may be the greatest global creation since the Beatles. And for 2 years, James Dolan, who's a musician, really, he is a musician who owns
1: the
5: team.
1: He is.
5: He was doing the Sphere, and the Knicks let their guys run basketball. And you watch them build a hell of a team. It's like the owner's not there breathing down their neck.
1: I would have liked to coach that team.
5: And so as I watch this Knicks team, I'm like, you know, we could tweak it, but they may end up in the finals. And part of why the Knicks are succeeding, they made a great deal on OG, but you can argue they should just bring the band back because they offensively, they're excellent. They're flawed. Their bench isn't as good as you'd like. The Sixers have no bench. But my take is when the Knicks were in disarray for 20 years, it was because they never stopped meddling and trying to fix it and taking ridiculous swings. Could I argue, even if they don't win the finals, keep Mike Brown, keep the band back. It's too good to break up.
1: Yeah, I think that's a great argument. In a league that's hard to build champions anyway, and you're knocking on the door, like, again, if you do anything, it's tweaks, like small tweaks. You know, I think, you know, if they can find a talented young guy to mix in with those guys, I think that would be great. You know, some more size at the wing, that would always be great. Or a big point guard that could play behind Jalen Brunson or play next to Jalen Brunson. You know, those are just tweaks. But what they've done, what Leon Rose has done, what Worldwide West has done, it should be commended. They've continuously put this team in a position to be successful. I thought Tibbs did an amazing job. You know, that just ran its course, I guess. But you can't say Tibbs did not put that team in a position to win. In fact, the criticism on Tibbs was that he played his best players too much.
5: Yeah.
1: If that's what I'm going down for, then, you know, so be it, right? And so that they have really done a great job of really establishing a winning culture there. Getting Jalen Brunson was the key to the whole deal. I mean, this guy, he is must-see TV. His competitive spirit is unbelievable. He's unflappable. My big question about the Knicks was, can they protect him and Cat? defensively, and he's participating in his own rescue. This guy's out there competing defensively. He's not waiting for people to help him. He's out there trying to make an impact himself. And it's really just, a marvel to watch, because he's not a big dude. He's not the fastest guy, but he gets it done. And I think Knicks fans can truly relate to a guy like that and connect to him. And he's going to take him as far. I mean, they're going to go as far as he can take him.
5: Yeah. Okay. So let's talk about the flop.

0: And you know who will tell you that? Everybody that played on that team and the guy who coached it. I mean, I've talked to Marcus about this numerous times, and my dear friend Pat DeMarco and all these guys. I'm name dropping a little bit here because of the relevance of the conversation. I mean, these guys, and Marcus is big on it. He's like, look, man, y'all can pat me on the back all you want to. I did not have the impact on that team that Steven Garcia had. And I just found that comment shocking. I mean, he said that to me years ago, and I was like, yeah, I don't think they're there without you, bud. He's like, I'm telling you right now, we're not there without Steven Garcia. And, you know, I think everybody remembers the Alabama game in 2010. The lasting image I have of Steven at South Carolina, and he had some great moments, but when he trucked Will Hill to get into the end zone in the Swamp in 2010 to lock up the East, that play and that picture, that image, that video, if you go find it, that is his career right there in that play. And, you know, when it was on the line, I'm coming at you. Good luck stopping me. And he was fun to watch. You know, if he certainly could have made some better decisions, it would have skyrocketed him up all the charts, all the passing charts, and all that stuff in his career. There's no doubt. And he'll tell you today, man, I wish I would have just listened a little more. You know, Steve Spurrier was my coach, trying to tell me what to do, and I didn't want to listen to that sometimes. You know, he's pretty open about it, but they have a great relationship today, and I know Coach Spurrier's donated to him and stuff like that. And yeah, he's in the top five. And when it comes to who is just one of your favorite people to ever be an athlete at South Carolina, he is across all sports. He's in the top five there too. He's quite a human being, and he was a hell of a football player.
1: Oh, yeah, no doubt. I mean, it's so fun to watch, and had that kind of gunslinger mentality that you want to see in a quarterback, where I don't want to call it reckless, but fearless at times. And that's certainly what Steven Garcia was. For the South Carolina Gamecocks, again, that's Jamie Bradford hanging out with us here on the program on a Thursday afternoon. We'll hit a quick break. We'll put Jamie on hold. We'll come back, and we'll talk more with him about Steven Garcia and his time with the South Carolina Gamecocks. And then I got to find out about this South Carolina baseball team under former Clemson head coach Monty Lee, who took over early in the season as Paul Maneri was dismissed. The Gamecocks right now riding a 5-game losing streak after falling in their final game, winning that series against Kentucky last weekend, 2-1, but falling in game 3, then losing to the Citadel at home 4-0 before being swept on the road at LSU. The Gamecocks have number 19 Alabama coming in this weekend. We'll talk with Jamie Bradford more about that when we get back. Keep it locked right here on Fox Sports Radio 1400 and in the Midlands, or excuse me, around the world, I should say, on the iHeart Radio application.
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0: Lawton Swann, Clemson Sports Talk, Jamie Bradford on the guest line. We're talking about Steven Garcia. Obviously, Garcia came out with the news yesterday announcing that he was dealing with stage 4 colon cancer. And you mentioned Steve Spurrier. I was trying to find it while you were talking. One of my friend's husbands and a buddy just wrote a book on Coach Spurrier. I mean, dude, that guy, when I was going to grad school at USC, that South Carolina machine was rolling 11-2, back to back to back. I mean, that just, for guys like you, that just had to be the creme de la creme.
1: Yeah, those were some fun days, man. How long do we have to wait to recreate it is the question today. But yeah,
0: sorry,
1: you know,
0: sorry.
1: I don't know. No, and you're just to shout them out. You know, you're talking about Brent Sylvia and Kevin Miller. Kevin,
0: yes, I worked with his wife, Brent's wife. Yeah.
1: Okay. And yeah, tremendous people. Kevin is a writer for Gamecock Central. The book is called the Spurrier Effect. It'll be out pretty soon. You know, those were some pretty amazing years. You know, it's really neat to, I'm lucky to have relationships with a lot of the guys that were on those teams, although they're a little bit younger than I am, and guys who coached on those teams. You know, G.A. Mangus and I are pretty good buddies. And you know, you go back, Lawton, and you remember those years when you talk to the guys who were actually doing the work on those football teams. It was just the total package. Like there was a system, and it was comfortable when you walked in that building. I mean, it was as stable as Gamecock football had ever been, but it wasn't. It wasn't run like the military, but it also wasn't run like a frat house. You know, it was just a cool place to be. I mean, Coach Spurrier just set the tone. I mean, it was so cool. And, you know, they were really good. I mean, the draft just came up. So obviously on our show, we've been doing a lot of draft stuff and looking back and looking ahead and all kinds of stuff. All the players that came out in that era was crazy. I mean, South Carolina was as talented as anybody. And it's so sad that there wasn't a college football playoff for them to get into with two losses, and that also they had one game every year after 2010 that kept them out of another SEC championship game. So it was fun, but there's just so many what ifs that accompany it. You know, that's the history of Gamecock football, I guess, at the end of the day. But yeah, it was a blast. Yeah, there's no doubt about that.
0: Final thing, Jamie, I guess we'll shift gears a little bit, and I know the Gamecock fans listening to us today won't be too excited about it, but South Carolina baseball right now, riding what I think it's a 5-game losing streak after, you know, going on the road and getting swept by LSU. Big weekend matchup coming up at Founders Park with a top 20 Alabama team. This is kind of the norm for the Gamecocks every week. It's a really good baseball club coming in. We've talked about this situation throughout the year, and it's obviously a developing one. For the first time, though, I feel like since Monty Lee took over, I did start to see some negativity towards Monty online, on social media. Where do things stand in your mind right now with this baseball team, and what do you expect to see from them over the final couple of weekends?
1: Well, I expect them to get some things turned around this week from a body language standpoint. I mean, there's no question they were poor last weekend at LSU, and what I saw in those three games last week. Mm-hmm. I've been watching Monty Lee coach baseball since 2003, man. Like, if any program he's ever been involved, it doesn't look like that. And so, you know, those guys, there's a lot of weird stuff that kind of happened down there. And that's what happens when you have a team that's kind of fractured, you know, from the standpoint of this has just been a really bizarre year with the coaching change and all the ups and downs. And they got a boatload of injuries, all that stuff. You go down there, you're rained out, and you got to play a doubleheader, and you're kind of sitting around. And it was just a really stale weekend for Gamecock baseball. I think they'll play better this weekend. This is their last home series of the year. I do have senior day coming up on Saturday. A little nugget here. They're in series. They're 10-1 all time against Alabama and Columbia, and they've won 5 straight.
0: Oh, wow.
1: Yeah. You know, so there's some mojo on their side from that standpoint. And, you know, here's the thing. They didn't have a midweek game this week. So number one, from a health standpoint, they're able to get some guys kind of where they want to get them. But also that gave Coach Lee, that gave Coach Lake, kind of the main motivators on this team, a chance to have some conversations and get with some guys and and really point out some things that still matter. And I think that that's going to be, there's going to be a carryover effect. Look, you got guys who are going to be playing their last innings of baseball in the next few weeks, and then it's over. And I've been there. We've all been there in sports.
0: Mm-hmm.
1: And then it's over. You know, it's done. You're going off to the real world, and good luck in today's real world. And you'll look back for the rest of your life, and you will miss it. So you don't want to ever look back and say, I didn't give it everything I had. You know, and I know that's been part of the message. You got some kids who, at the end of the year, regardless of what happens with the coaching change, you know, whether somebody comes in or Monty retains a job or whatever, it doesn't matter. You've got some kids who are not going to be in that uniform, who will still be eligible to be in that uniform, but they won't be. Okay. So in addition to playing for the name on the front, you're going to have to play for the name on the back a little bit. If you're going to get in the transfer portal, you know, coaches are going to be calling about you, mm-hmm. and you want to be able, you want to be able to put a good reel together. Right. So,
0: right.
1: And then for the kids who, regardless of who's coaching, they're going to be back in South Carolina. They want to return, and they are able to return. You want to finish on a high note. You want to finish on a high note. You don't want to be the kid who just gave up with 3 or 4 weeks left in the season. So, you know, there's a lot of really positive messages being sent over there. And, you know, here's the other thing too. We're on the outside, but Lawton, you've been in a locker room before. I've been in a locker room before. We've all been in a locker room. If you have a group of leaders, a head coach, a group of assistants, and then some guys who are good enough on that team to be true leaders, they know a reset is coming, and it's the SEC tournament. We're on the outside looking in going, they're not going to win that thing. But that's not what they're saying. They're looking at that going, look, if we're playing good baseball at the end of the year, maybe we can get a reset and get some luck and run through and win this thing. Heck, Ole Miss did it in 2020. You know, Ole Miss did it in the postseason in 2022 to win the College World Series. They got hot at the end of the year. They were the last team in the tournament, and they won a national championship. I'm not predicting that. Nobody's
0: right.
1: saying that. But those are the messages that are being sent. Let's finish strong, and you don't ever know what can happen. You know, I think they're in a good spot. Does that mean they're going to win the series, win a game? I don't know, but I don't think you're going to see some of what you saw last weekend.
0: Jamie, have a great week, my man.
1: Always appreciate you. Thanks for the time, man.
0: Quick break. Keep it locked.
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19: On the night before Halloween in 1975, 15-year-old Martha Moxley was murdered in the Tony Bellhaven neighborhood of Greenwich, Connecticut. She was rich and beautiful and loved by all who knew her. For decades, despite intense media scrutiny, police failed to make an arrest. In 2000, 25 years after Martha's murder, her one-time neighbor, Michael Skakel, was arrested. He'd been 15, like her, at the time of the crime. He was also a cousin of the Kennedys.
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19: 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I read the articles. Of course Michael Skakel killed his next-door neighbor Martha Moxley. He beat her to death with a golf club. I knew it. And if you followed the case like I did, I bet you knew it too. My name is Andrew Goldman. I've been a journalist for 30 years. I got involved in this case in 2015. But here's the thing. Once this story got its hooks in me, it wouldn't let me go. 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

0: Clemson Sports Talk back with you. That was Jamie Bradford before the break. Always good to catch up with him. Man, great stuff. Just incredible content and knowledge of South Carolina. You know, Jamie and I connected years ago, back when the show was nearly on the radio in Charleston. I think we were on the radio in Charleston for like a day. You go, how did that happen? Well, I guess now I can tell you how that happened. Because when the whole thing got connected down in Charleston, their engineer didn't connect the system right so that it would switch back over to their station after my show ran. So instead of my show playing, they carried, they carried my show, and then they proceeded to carry Georgia News Network or some garbage like that for the rest of the day and overnight. And then they got mad at me. I'm like, your engineer. But Jamie was working down there at a radio station at the time. And honestly, sorry to all of you listening to me in Charleston that we're still not on down there. Not my fault. Not my fault. It should be on. But you know what? We're on the iHeartRadio app, so you can tune in every day or you can catch the podcast. Still should be on. You guys deserve to have our show in that market. Anyway, back to Jamie. Just, I love his insight. And I don't mean, I feel kind of bad sometimes when he says something and I laugh. Like the comment about, you know, when are we going to get back to winning 11 games or whatever it was, you know, that he kind of mentioned when we talk about Steve Spurrier. And I chuckled out loud in that moment because Jamie's just, he's not like this blowhard. He's not somebody that's just making stuff up to make it up. You know, he's giving you the real McCoy on how he feels about South Carolina and the situation. And when somebody's honest about how they feel about it, and you know it, I can't help but laugh a little bit because I know how rough it's been for South Carolina. And I've got buddies who are similar to Jamie. There's a person in the fan bases, and you might be one of them, and if it's you, I'm sorry, that I just can't understand your mindset. It's that person that always believes that you're better than you really are. I can't get that. And I've always tried, and I tell you guys this, like, for the Gamecock fans listening, I always try to be that Clemson guy you're chilling with at the bar talking about sports. And I'm just going to be honest with you about your program and what I think about it. But I tried to do the same for Clemson. Like, I actually got a text the other week. I can't remember who texted me, but they're like, man, I hope Clemson's not listening to the show, Swanee, because they're not going to give you any interviews. Why? Because I'm calling out what I see and believe about this program today. I mean, I'm doing nothing different than I'm always done. From the build-up, the run-up. Think about, like, I wish that would be a fun week. Reset, like, old episodes of the show. I saw some files the other day from the first episode of the show, or some of the first episodes of the show on iHeartRadio, and I was like, you gotta be kidding me. Like, episodes from 2016, 10 years ago. And I think it was like the telethon or radiothon that we were doing for like the full day. We were down at the Tin Roof, me and Jonathan Reynolds. I mean, that's so wild. I was listening back to some of that. And I feel like I should be able to find the first episode of the show somewhere. It's probably on this computer that's currently not working. You know, I haven't thought about this. I'll throw this out to the listeners because my good buddy Francis is working on this as well. If you have a computer that has an A4 processor in it and you're not using that computer anymore, can I borrow that processor just to see if that's my problem? I'm sure that's my problem. But I don't want to spend the $350 to figure out if that's actually the problem. And I guess technically I could send it back if it's not, but I'd rather just use somebody's old one and just see, because I'm thinking that's the case. Anyway, thank you again to Jamie Bradford. All right, hey, don't forget about Alumni Hall. right there on the corner of campus on College Avenue in downtown Clemson. 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Y'all are funny people. I do have to wonder sometimes though, you see like the sticker going down the road or the car going down the road with a sticker on it and one's like South Carolina and Alabama. 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I just have the, you know, the high schools and I don't even think I have Clemson stuff. I have Clemson sports talk stuff. But I don't think I have Clemson stuff. All right, 803-450-0086. Hey, it's a Thursday. You know what? When we come back, we'll update you on the goings-on in Major League Baseball. I've been doing the baseball ranking standings updates about once a week, and it feels like this is about that time. So with a quick break, we'll come back. I'll update you on how things are going. Are the Braves still cooking, or are they getting cooked? And who's...
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12: Here's what you've made popular by getting your stream on. Starting us off this week is the second season of Beef on Netflix. 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Euphoria on HBO Max slides back to 6. Margo's Got Money Troubles on Apple TV slips back to 5, with Rooster on HBO Max up to 4. The Boys on Amazon Prime Video leaps into the top 3. The fourth season of the horror mystery From on MGM Plus remains at 2 this week. 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

What have you done for me lately? It's a fair question. Just don't lose sight of the bigger picture. Don't forget history. Lucky for us at Clemson, the answer to the questions, what have you done for me lately, and what have you done always, are the same.

0: 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All right, final thing here today. Little Major League Baseball update, because I was telling somebody, like, one of the things that's been pretty fascinating for me about the Atlanta Braves this year is how quickly this team scores runs. And they do. They score runs in bunches. Currently, they are 26-12. That's tied for the best record in baseball with the New York Yankees in the American League, who are also 26-12. And nipping at their heels in the National League in the Central Division, the leaders, the Chicago Cubs, they are 25-12. So those three teams right now sort of differentiating themselves from everybody else. But where the Braves seem to have quite the advantage this year is that every team in their division is under 500. The Braves currently are up 8 games on the Washington Nationals, 8.5 games up on the Phillies, 9.5 games up on the Marlins, and 11 games up on the New York Mets. The Braves also lead the league in runs scored with 213 so far. That's 4 more runs scored than the New York Yankees. Now, in the NL Central, I mentioned the Chicago Cubs on top. They are 3.5 games up on St. Louis and 5 games up on Milwaukee, Pittsburgh, and Cincinnati. So a tight, tight race there in the Central between teams 2 and 5. And then out west in the National League, the Dodgers at 23-14, 0.5 game up on the San Diego Padres, just 5 games up on Arizona, and 9 games up on both Colorado and San Francisco. Feels like this to me. The NL East is sort of a one-trick pony. The Atlanta Braves and then everybody else. The NL Central feels like an absolute slugfest where anybody could maybe win that thing by the end of the year. And then it feels a little top-heavy in the NL West. It feels like it's Los Angeles and San Diego. Over in the American League, it's the New York Yankees. They are a game up on Tampa Bay and 8.5 games up on Baltimore and 9.5 games up on Toronto and Boston. The Red Sox have won 3 straight games, though, and you know, not making a run, but kind of given where they were before firing Cora, they have... It feels like they're playing better baseball. They've won, I think, 6 out of their last 10 games. In the Central, the Cleveland Guardians, you talk about a tight race. They're a game up on Detroit. They're a game and a half up on Chicago, the White Sox, and Kansas City, and then 3 games up on Minnesota. That division could be topsy-turvy in 2 weeks. And you go, what? So now the Twins are leading, and Cleveland's in the basement? That's as tight as it gets in Major League Baseball. And then also very competitive out west with the Athletics sitting on top, a game up on Seattle, a game and a half up on Texas, and 4 games up on Houston and Los Angeles. So that's a quick look at Major League Baseball, where, again, the Braves are tied for the best record in baseball. Coming up tonight in the NHL, as I told you in hour number one, that's right. See, it's my Los Angeles Lakers, but it's our Carolina Hurricanes. Our Carolina Hurricanes look to take a commanding 3-0 lead in their series against Philadelphia. If you have not tuned into a playoff hockey match, what are you doing? TNT, True TV, and HBO Max will be carrying it at 8 o'clock. And then tonight in the NBA, a couple of games, Cleveland and Detroit at 7 on Prime Video. Cleveland hoping not to go down 2 games to none. And then at 9:30, my Los Angeles Lakers also looking not to go down 2 games to none to Oklahoma City, both games on Prime Video. Now, one thing I did not get to today, and I really wish I would have, talking about the Braves got me thinking about the fact that Ted Turner passed away. So with that being said, we will circle back to that on Friday's episode of the program, because if you grew up when we grew up, then there were some things Ted Turner was doing with television back in the day, a little trickeration, if you will. Some of you might remember what it was. I'll tell you about it, though, more tomorrow when we do have time to talk with him or talk about him. I don't think we'll be talking to him. And then, of course, we'll be joined on the program tomorrow by our good buddy, Jason Priester from the Clemson Insider. All right, look, time is short. We got to get out of here. But thank you so much for being a part of what we do. Tell your friends, neighbors, and your friends' neighbors. And I'm telling you, I got to add some new sponsors. If you're a business owner, hit me up, Lawton@ClemsonSportsTalk.com. We would love to share your message with our listenership here on the show. Until tomorrow, as always, y'all take care now. And go Tigers!
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6: 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A black man from the projects comes forward with information about the case.
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9: I get 90 years for killing somebody I have never seen.
6: Behind bars, Lee finds an unlikely ally in his cellie, Robert. The pair are like chalk and cheese. There's no way their paths would ever cross on the outside. But as a fellow inmate, Robert sees through the lies and vows to do the unthinkable. Clear Lee's name.
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15: 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I'm Ed Helms, host of Snafu, Season 2, Medburg, the story of a daring heist that exposed J. Edgar Hoover's epic FBI snafu. 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
24: Quarterback Aaron Rodgers is expected to visit the Pittsburgh Steelers. According to NFL Network's Ian Rappaport, he is likely to play for Pittsburgh this season. No agreement for a contract at this time, but it could be finalized during Steelers rookie minicamp over the weekend. Falcons tight end Kyle Pitts officially signed his $15 million franchise tender today per the NFL Wire. Daytime baseball scoreboard, the Cubs extended their win streak to 9 wins as they complete a sweep of the Reds 8-3. Jake McCarthy's grand slam is the deciding factor so far as the Mets are down to their final out. Rockies lead 6-2. The Nationals power past the Twins 75. Guardians closed out the Royals 8-5 in the ninth inning. The Pirates are holding on to a 4-2 lead over the Arizona Diamondbacks. Round one of the Truist Championship at Quail Hollow. Matt McCarthy stands alone at 6-under par. I'm Christopher Fett.
25: Ladies and gentlemen, it's Covino and Rich.
26: This is Seth Rogen on Covino and Rich. I've never heard of them before, but they seem very confident, and I feel as though they know what they're doing. So tune in.
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29: All right, it is Thursday. There's one less voice.
30: There is. No, I think it was there, but it was just a little bit.
29: One less voice that was missing.
30: I think, yeah.
29: That was louder than me, you, or Chris Channing.
30: No, he was there.
29: That was missing the voice of Iowa Sam.
30: He was in there. It was Jason that didn't say anything.
29: Well, Jason never says anything.
31: I got it in there at the end.
30: He did. I heard it. I got you, Sam.
29: The silence rang louder than the voice that actually spoke here on Covino and Rich here on Fox Sports Radio. How about that for being deep?
30: How about that for being deep? What did you say? It wasn't that deep.
29: I can't say it again.
31: How about that?
30: What's up, everybody? 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
29: Hunter Mahan, former PGA Tour player, going to be doing some featured groups broadcasting at the PGA Championship starting next week. That'll be on ESPN. Hunter's going to join us to not only talk golf, but sure, we could talk NBA with him as well, get his thoughts on what's happening with LIV Golf and the players that may be stranded there and so much more. But the second major of the season coming up a week from today, it starts at Aronimink, just outside of Philadelphia. So Hunter will be on the grounds doing the broadcast there as part of the feature group's planning. He'll be joining us in about 25 minutes or so. You guys did not join me last night for dinner. That's because
30: the anniversary debrief that is being asked about in the comment section.
29: It was
30: here it comes.
29: Ninth anniversary dinner last night. Me and my wife celebrating our ninth anniversary.
30: Woo!
29: Thank you very much.
30: Nine
29: thank you.
30: Years.
29: Thank you for there it is.
30: Congratulations.
29: Muted response from the gallery.
32: We call it the Brawny number 9.
30: The Brawny. I do really love that.
29: Leather and pottery were the options for number 9.
30: Okay. Did you go with either?
29: No, my wife did. She got me a little like leather toiletry satchel. Very nice.
30: Okay, yes, all right. Yes.
29: She got flowers, nice. Which I think are better than pottery.
30: Yeah.
29: Here's the ashtray I made in second grade. Right? Did you ever have to make those?
30: I don't remember doing it, but I remember in Modern Family.
29: Smoking was so much a part of our lives that kids were making ashtrays. Jason Stewart, are you alone with this?
32: I could see it now. It was a brown one. It was very asymmetrical. I made that. Yeah.
29: Sam, did you make ashtrays in Iowa?
0: I'm not sure if I ever made an ashtray, but I mean, like, a lot of ashtrays now are like vintage collector's items, so you learned, you don't even use them.
29: Chris, did you in Toledo? Did you make?
1: No, like I think when I was coming up, it was they were pushing everyone away from smoking. That was Joe Camel was on his way out. So no,
29: I'm in my late 40s. And those who know in their late 40s know that you would do a pottery like class, and you would take your thing, and then they'd put it in a kiln, and come back, and you'd give it to your parents or grandparents or whoever, and you would make ashtrays. Right, like that's how prevalent smoking was. Back when we were growing up in the 80s, that not only are you going to make a school project of it, it's going to be a useful apparatus to bring home.
0: And listen, a lot of the stuff we made as kids could just be used as ashtrays anyway. It didn't even have to be designed as an ashtray.
29: Yeah, you could put coins in there.
0: A little pottery or a little plant pot. Like, it could be used as an ashtray if you want. Or coins, whatever you want.
29: I felt like it was an ashtray. The point being is I didn't get her pottery. Okay. We got her flowers and there's actually something else coming that I can't say right now.
30: That's exciting.
29: But dinner last night was me, my wife, and my son.
30: As it should be. Let's go.
29: Yes. We had our special dinner on Saturday night where our niece came over and watched our son so my wife and I could go out. And last night we were at an establishment. And I'm just going to name it because I think they have a great food and I think people know it around the country. Yard House. We went to the new Yard House in our area. Okay. In fact, the area that we live, I think, is the perfect place for a Yard House. So when we showed up on a Wednesday, just recently opened, but when we showed up on a Wednesday at 4:45, there was already a 20 to 25 minute wait because everybody wants to go to the new place.
30: Right.
29: Even though it's been like a week and a half or 2 weeks since this place has opened up, it's still the hot spot. I go in, sit down, see the Knicks and Sixers are on TV. Awesome. And then I look and I see the NHL Network is on. And this is where our story comes back to a topic we've talked about on Covino and Rich, whether the guys are here or the guys are not. It's the sports bar TV viewing. And Monty and I look up and I see the NHL Network on one of the screens.
30: Fail.
29: Right?
30: Fail.
29: Their heart was in the right place. They knew that. Well, basketball's on and hockey's on. What channel should we put on? Well, let's put on ESPN. Perfect. Where's hockey? NHL Network? Perfect. Put it on. So I'm watching them break down film from the Avalanche Wild game from the night before while the Sabres and Canadiens have just started their series in a game one. And I said to the guy, that one of the guys that was working there, because everybody was busy, can you change that TV to the Sabres and Canadiens? He's like, what channel? I'm like, 245 probably for you guys. If you have DirecTV, it would be on TNT. And I waited. For the next 5 minutes, I have no idea what my wife said, what the waitress said, what my son said. I watched for that TV to change. And as I turned to grab another cheese curd, again, they're Wisconsin cheese curds at the Yard House, which... Yeah, well, they all are.
30: Yeah.
29: I turned back and saw the game had switched. I got goosebumps. Guys, I'm telling you.
30: Well done, Dan Byer. Well done.
29: I changed the TV
0: job
29: in a full restaurant to the appropriate viewing matter. That is an appropriate game,
30: Monty. Absolutely. It should have been on from the beginning.
29: I felt so good about it. Like, I did them a solid.
30: Yeah.
29: I'm looking out for you.
30: You, yeah.
29: Yard House.
30: Yeah.
29: When someone walks in and says, you have a hockey game on, you don't say, we've got it on there. And then they say, well, that's the NHL Network. That's not where the game is. You have it on. Anybody who walked in from that point that it changed thinks that that Yard House has it going on, that they know what's happening with their TVs. I felt so accomplished. I texted you guys about it. It was a rush that I didn't know that I could feel, but I did it for that restaurant, for those people, for the NHL, for America. I had them change to the current game in the Stanley Cup playoffs.
30: On behalf of America, I just want to say thank you for taking this upon yourself and fixing the problem that was right in front of their faces. Did you feel like Rory McIlroy did when he won the Masters last year and had that final walk where he was just could not feel more proud of himself, a little emotional, you know, can't believe it, but knows that he's done it? Is that how you felt?
29: The stride, just the amazement of it. Maybe Monty just doing one of these, you know.
30: You just, yep, wow, like wow, you did it.
29: I did it. You I did it. Yeah. You can see this on the live stream, you know, just maybe one of these, he's you know, looking to the heavens the a little bit.
30: Takes his hat off and just kind of a sense of accomplishment and relief. Like, he can't believe it, but he did it.
29: No, Great job. This was a special moment. And I don't know how you, Monty threw flames at my text. So that made me feel good.
30: Yeah, that's right.
29: That she understood it. There was another layer to it. And I didn't realize. It wasn't until I got home, knowing that if someone walked in 2 hours later, I did that for them.
30: Mm-hmm.
29: 2 hours later.
30: Oh, yeah.
29: They're like, let's put the game on. Let's go. I bet you Yard House has the hockey game. Let's go check it out. They walk in at 6 o'clock local time, 7:30 local time. Guess who had the game? Yard House. Guess who made it happen? Me. And I felt good about that. I felt like I did something. I felt like I accomplished something. The Ducks were playing last night. Perfect, right? Wow, this place knows. We're not close to Anaheim, but we're in Southern California. Of course they're going to have the Ducks game. They're Yard House. They know. For those people from 6:30 on that night, they had a game on their screen because I made it happen. And there was nothing like it.
30: Dan, you gave the gift that kept on giving.
29: I did.
30: That's what he did last night, ladies and gentlemen. Thank you, like, for what you
29: did.
30: You're
29: welcome.
30: You had a better evening than I dare say the New York Knicks players that got rejected from an after Met Gala party. I don't know if you guys heard the story, but apparently some Knicks players got rejected at a party that was a post-Met Gala extravaganza hosted by Sabrina Carpenter, who I love, and Madonna, who I also love. I don't know who the players were, but can you imagine? You just won game two. You've won 5 in a row in the playoffs. You are feeling high, just like you. The best. And then you get to a door and they're like, no, you can't come in.
29: They went from the ultimate high to the ultimate low.
30: To the ultimate low.
29: My ultimate high lasted all night long.
30: Look at that.
29: I can't imagine being Karl Anthony Towns. Because that's a name.
30: Going up to a door. Name. Right. Name.
29: Honestly, like, for that level, like, Jalen Brunson could get in. I don't know if any other Nick could. And it had to be, if it was Karl Anthony Towns, when they're like, wait, is your name Anthony Towns? Or is your last name Towns? Wait. Is your middle name's Anthony? Wait, your name's Carl. Either way, you're not on the list. Get away. There is no Carl. There's no Anthony. There's no Towns on this list.
30: There's no cat.
29: You are not in. There is no cat.
30: No.
2: Are you on the list?
29: There may be Doja Cat, but it's not you.
30: But it's right? Not you. With cat with the K, that's not it. No. That's not the one.
29: There's not even a Kit Kat here. Please leave. Please leave.
30: Please leave.
29: Maybe Doja Cat's not on the list because others got denied too.
30: This story said that Margot Robbie, Katy Perry were also denied. It was a strict 200-person
32: party. Well, Katy Perry, she deserves to be denied, but Margot Robbie, that's the surprise.
30: Like, what?
32: Nobody likes Katy Perry.
30: You're probably right about that.
32: She was an astronaut and then came down and told us that she was a scientist and astronaut when she just like took a ride with a bunch of billionaires to space for a couple minutes and came back down and said, don't call me just a rider. I just didn't ride up there. I was an astronaut. Ever since then, I think it's 99-1 against Katy Perry. Margot Robbie. What happened there?
29: I wonder if 3 judges at the door when they asked if Katy Perry could come in, they're like, nope, sorry. Sorry, that's a no for me, dog.
2: Nope.
29: That's a no for me, dog.
32: Is Keith Urban one of them? Which one was it? What are the judges now?
29: Now it's Luke Bryan, Lionel Richie, and Carrie Underwood. Katie stepped away. But that's how you would deny her. Sorry, dog. That's my Randy Jackson. That's how they got denied. That's an exclusive party for numbers at that level. Like, I know Katy Perry may not be liked, But I don't think that she would be denied.
30: I'm looking it up again. And now TMZ, I'm going to trust TMZ over the first one. It does say that that Katy Perry and Margot Robbie were let in. So there you go.
29: Let's get back talking about me. Because Scott says the chat thanks me for my service last night.
30: Yes, you did. You did it. You did it.
29: Grace is chatted in. Proud of you, DB. I would have been grateful in that yard house. Thank you, Grace. Thank you so much, Grace. Again, it wasn't just for me. Did Jason and I go to Buffalo in September, and I now have this weird, like, affinity for anything Buffalo?
30: Look at you holding up the Stanley Cup in the YouTube
29: there
30: live.
29: There I am.
30: There you are.
29: Look at all those TVs. Look at all of those TVs that I made happen. It wasn't last night's game. It was happening then and happening now. We've talked about this. Sports bars that only have basic cable serve a very limited audience. Mm-hmm. Very limited. The local team. And having your TVs on ESPN and ESPN2 and ESPN News does not fulfill the needs of real sports fans. There were probably about 100 people sitting around the bar last night, and they all then knew that Buffalo was taking it to the Canadiens. Why? Because of me. They already knew that the Wild and Avalanche had played the night before, but it was because of me that they knew the Sabres were going to be 4-2 winners.
30: And you would think in a place like this, it's like, I'd rather have an actual game of something I don't follow. Let's say lacrosse. Then the NHL Network, where it's like, I can't read the caption. I can't read the description. I actually don't know your topic if you have them on the side. It makes no sense. Give me some sort of live game. I don't care what it is.
29: I don't need to watch a football life on mute at Buffalo Wild Wings in May. Turn it off the NFL Network. That shouldn't be on until whenever. It probably, to be honest, shouldn't even be on, period. If they don't have games, right, Monty?
30: Yep.
29: You're not airing games, it shouldn't be on. I don't need to imagine what Moose Johnston is saying about Troy Aikman on a muted football life when there's a Stanley Cup playoff game going on.

0: to do that, because that's a big miss. That happens too much. Thank you, Dan. Thank you for what you've done.
1: Yeah, you're welcome. You're welcome. I would take two less wings. Instead of an 8-piece, give me a 6 if you have someone who knows what to do with the channels. If you're going to give me 10, just give me 8.
0: Oblivious.
1: Just make sure that the channels are correct.
0: They're oblivious half the time.
1: If you're going to give me 20, guess what? I'll take 15. That's fine. 20's a lot. 20's a lot of wings. I'll take 15 as long as you have someone on top of the games. Jason Stewart.
2: So the last time we had this conversation on the air was right in the middle of March Madness. First weekend. Okay. So there's games for the entire like 18 hours. There's no excuse. So I went to a place. You and I live next to each other, so I'm sure this is very close to the Yard House. I won't out them. I walk into the bar area. It's about 5 p.m. on a Friday. And I sent you the picture, so I wanted to look it up. So one of the games was the G League, Lakers G League, South Bay. The other screen was a EuroLeague game, a basketball EuroLeague. Sure. And then the third screen in this bar was college wrestling. There was an entire slate of college basketball to choose from. Somebody either completely neglected it, or not one person on the staff knows sports, which, to Sam's point, is unforgivable.
0: I think it's obliviousness, honestly. Yes. Like they're busy. Listen, they're delivering food. They're taking orders. People are managing the place. But the sports on TV are important when you're going to a sports bar.
3: Absolutely.
1: That's the thing. Sometimes they're not paying attention. Chris Perfett.
4: I know they're not paying attention, but I would know from around here. Most of them are going to have like DirecTV of some kind, right?
1: Part of the dilemma. I don't think your assumption's correct, but.
4: Well, not anymore, but I there's got to be a way to program it beforehand if they did have something like DirecTV. I don't know if that's, can you program YouTube TV to switch over at given times to,
1: They can't get our order right half the time, Chris.
4: I'm just hoping that someone, before it gets too busy, before we get into what in the restaurant business is in the weeds, could at least like take care of this before everyone starts flooding in, and then you won't have this problem.
1: I think the
3: problem is that they don't care. One of you said that. They just don't. That's not part of their, but it's not on their list of things.
1: Someone cared enough to know that hockey was going on and thought, let's just put on the NHL Network.
3: That's what you think. Or they were just like, NHL Network.
1: Which doesn't air any games.
3: That's what I'm saying. Yes. I don't know if they knew that by putting on the NHL Network. I think they were just like, all right, put it on.
4: Says
3: yeah,
4: NHL.
3: Check off the list.
1: Yeah, NHL. Boom, done. Yeah.
0: Can I just add that the establishment we went to for Ryan Bershinger's going away party, I think they gathered that so many people were wearing Lakers jerseys that they're like, I think we need to put all of these monitors on the Lakers-Rockets game. And that's what the people wanted. They put the sound on. But I'm like, up until that point, I was like, these are all over the place.
1: You need to put the big games on the big.
0: So people that came for that Lakers-Rockets game.
4: Watching the Pistons game.
1: You don't need every TV on.
0: That ended, and then the Rockets game started. Yeah.
1: There wasn't a big screen here. They were equal, but they had a golf channel one. There was some collegiate golf. You know what? I'm not going to hate on that. At least it's going on at that point. But you can't be showing highlights from the night before when there's a game going on at that point.
3: And we don't need that golf channel on at that moment.
1: No.
3: Or the NHL. It's like, just have the three main things on all the screens. It doesn't all have to have something different. Like, when I walk into one of those sports bars with a ton of TVs, and it's literally like, man, none of this side is showing the Dodgers game. None of this side. I don't care about this ESPN talk show. Put on the Dodger game.
1: Right?
3: Like, how is it that they're only on this side? So sometimes it's like, just put the games on.
0: I've been watching Big Ten Network live on repeat for 5 hours now. Please, someone change this channel.
1: I will say this. Grace has chimed in. Who needs Grace again?
3: That's Grace.
1: Yeah,
3: that's my
1: I know
3: girl.
1: It's Grace. I know it is.
0: Oh, that's yes. That's my.
1: I don't want to watch an interview of Tom Landry from the 70s.
0: There you go.
1: I think she speaks for all of us.
3: Yeah.
1: Unfortunately, Damien tweets in and says, or posts, Dan spent his anniversary night making a bar full of men happy. Who's telling his wife the truth? Hey, I'm sorry. You know, I did what I needed to do.
3: He took one for the team.
1: Yes, I did.
3: Yes, he did.
1: And I'm proud of it.
3: That's right.
1: She's Monty Bolaños. I'm Dan Beyer. It is Covino and Rich here on Fox Sports Radio. So what's going to happen with the players at LIV Golf that want to come back to the PGA Tour? We'll ask a former PGA Tour player his thoughts on the matter, plus get a bit of a preview of the PGA Championship and maybe talk some hoops. Hunter Mahan joins us next. She's Monty. I'm Dan. Chris, Jason, and Sam here as well, in for Covino and Rich on Fox Sports Radio. Every sports season is built on preparation, studying the trends and making the necessary

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6: Taylor Swift about to enter her wife era. Groom-to-be Travis Kelce says he can't wait for the big day. The Kansas City Chiefs tight end's upcoming nuptials briefly came up while he was speaking with pro golfer Rory McIlroy on an episode of his New Heights podcast. McIlroy, who once again won the Masters tournament in April, was explaining his view of hosting the tournament's annual Masters champion dinner when he compared the feeling to that of his wedding day, pointing out that Travis will soon have firsthand knowledge. Kelce said he's absolutely ready for it. BTS in Mexico ahead of weekend sold-out shows. The South Korean supergroup making an appearance with a Mexican president where they greeted 50,000 fans from the presidential palace balcony. Mexico is the only Spanish-speaking nation in the top 10 markets for K-pop. No Doubt kicking off an 18-show residency at the Sphere Las Vegas. Gwen Stefani and crew treating fans to the best of their ska pop songbook. The roughly 2-hour set focused heavily on the band's 1995 breakthrough album, Tragic Kingdom. Personal items from late actor Matthew Perry's estate headed to auction next month.
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0: 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Loving the group chat today on YouTube. 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And everybody who participated on our LeBron take, whether you liked it or didn't,
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0: 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But right now you can catch Hunter Mahan right here on Fox Sports Radio talking golf, maybe some NFL uniforms, and probably some NBA. Hunter, what's going on, man? How are you?
3: I'm excellent. Thanks for having me on.
0: Let's get into the dirty. Do you want to talk hoops first or do you want to talk golf? I mean, the Lakers are down 1-0. LeBron's calling Luka out. Where do you want to head?
3: Man, if we're not talking LeBron, you're not talking basketball, right? I mean, it's drama. You know, he just drifts the drama. So wherever you want to go.
0: So you're a Southern California native. Are you a diehard Lakers fan?
3: I'm not. I've moved my fanhood definitely to Dallas and honestly Detroit. I've got a personal connection. Arn Tellem was I knew him when he was in L.A. working for Wasserman, and I was with Wasserman, known Arn for quite a long time, and he's the president of the Pistons now. And so Cade Cunningham went to Oklahoma State, so I feel very invested with Detroit at this point and very excited for them in these playoffs. So that's where my heart is. Obviously, I grew up in Lakerland, but I hate to use the word loyalty, but I don't feel like there's any real Lakers on that team, right? I mean, Luka was taken from Dallas, and that was horrible. And so, I don't know. It's hard to be a fan of those teams, and it's hard to be a Mavs fan now, right? We're sort of ushering in the new era of Cooper, which is exciting, but we're 5 years away. So it feels like I'm going east and going to Detroit for the next 5 years.
2: You've hit a lot of tortured fan bases, which they exist everywhere. But let's head to Detroit then, since that's where you're feeling the most vibe with after a rough first round against the Magic. How do you feel about Detroit coming out of this series and even coming out of the Eastern Conference?
3: I mean, I think they have an unusual team, right? I mean, I feel like everyone's got like four shooters, and if you don't have four shooters, you're not going to be tough to win. You can't spread the court, so they play physical. They kind of want to get into you a little bit. They want to make it tough for you. They play great defense. They kind of feels like they play slow. You know, they're not a fast team. Cade is a great decision maker, but he was missing for 6 weeks. So I think that, about a month with his collapsed lung. So I think that kind of threw them off a little bit. And Orlando played really good. I was surprised at how fast and how well they shot the ball. And so I think they got the rust off of them. I thought that was maybe a wake-up call. They're still a really young team. So I think our expectations of them making it to the finals might be high, but they had great success with New York against New York. So I think they're actually think they can compete with anybody.
0: All right. Enough basketball. I need to talk some golf. We're a week away from the PGA Championship. Mentioned that you'll be on the grounds at Adirondack calling the featured groups coverage for ESPN. Scottie Scheffler not playing this week. He's the defending champion of the PGA Championship. Obviously, the event moves year to year, but it hasn't been a Scottie-like year. Is there something wrong with Scottie Scheffler, or how should we look at his 2026 so far this season?
3: No, I mean, he's human, right? He's still playing well and he still has decent finishes. I think he's been, you know, he came strong at the Masters. I think it's just sort of human nature as a golfer. You go through these spells. He's been so dominant and so, the Tiger run feels, you know, people always throw that out there, but he's been on that kind of run where it feels like he's just the favorite and you can't bet against him right now. But he's just playing, human, like a human-like golf and just being like a normal golfer. And Cam Young is playing great. Fitzpatrick is you know, playing the best golf mm-hmm. in his career. So I think it's going to be, I think it's going to be competitive. Rory hasn't, you know, probably played as well as he'd like, but I think this week is a great tune-up for Rory. I mean, he loves the Truist. He loves Quail Hollow. I expect a high finish, and that's going to give him some momentum going into Aronimink for sure. So I think it's going to be very competitive. I think it's going to be a really, really competitive tournament with all the big boys at the top of the leaderboard sort of all week.
2: You hit on Rory McIlroy, and do you think that he's going to be have the motivation to go win another Masters? Does it get old?
3: Well, I think he's... I think winning the Masters that last year, it took the pressure off of him because it meant so much in so many ways, like completing the Grand Slam, winning the Masters, something he's dreamed of. It took all the pressure off of him to where he can just focus on winning tournaments. And going into Toronto next week, it's a course that nobody really has an advantage on. It's not like it's been a tour stop for the last 10 years. They played there quite a few years ago, so going to be new to a lot of guys. They're going to have to work pretty hard for the first few days to understand the course and how it's going to play and how it can evolve and change. But it's also a PGA to where there's usually lends itself to a lot of birdies and to a lot of aggressive play, which lends itself to Rory and Scotty and Cam Young to be really aggressive off the tee and to push the ball down there into better hitting areas. So, like I said, I think it's going to be sort of a big boy type of event. You don't really see maybe a guy outside the top 30 kind of coming up from nowhere to winning. You know, a guy like John Rahm, I think we haven't talked about a lot because he's at LIV, could play really well there. So, and I think, you know, it's going to be interesting to see those guys where their head's at, right? Are they really interested in playing or are they more interested in their contract situation?
0: Well, that's a perfect transition. Hunter Mahan joining us here on Fox Sports Radio, because we weren't going to let you go without talking about what is happening with LIV Golf. I don't know your ultimate stance on it. I would think that as a former player, your pro player, wherever it is, I was never a fan of LIV Golf. I don't think that there should be an easy way back, if there is a way back, for them to get back on the PGA Tour. What's your stance on those that may be left without a tour, or a tour that they didn't think would be in the form that they signed up for a few years ago?
3: Well, that was the whole point, right? Was everyone's, all the agents, everyone's talking was, you don't know what you're getting, right? They can talk a big game about we're going to get world ranking points and we're going to get this and that. And this is how it's going to go. Anybody that was guaranteeing anything was just either you're extremely gullible from a player's perspective or you just were way too trusting. I mean, the reality is you were going to get paid a lot of upfront money and you were sort of pushing in all your everything that you've done in your career. You were sort of cashing out in a way, right? Like mm-hmm. That's kind of what it was, which is totally fine. And guys took advantage and great, you know, you were – numerous players are maybe over 40 and you're like, boy, I'm kind of tired of traveling, but they're going to give me a bunch of money and I get to play less events. What a huge win for you. We'll see what those guys going back. I know the players on the tour, I really have no interest in inviting them back. They don't really necessarily need them back. I think the tour numbers, the viewership has been great. Fans are loving it. I think the players are in a really good place. They've got to work on their schedule, and the schedule is kind of a mess. So they've got a lot of things they have to work out on the tour, but it's not a tour dependent on one player or few players, right? So, yeah. Well, what incentive do they have to bring guys back? You know, Bryson, you probably like to have back, but I don't. You know, I does he change everything? Not really. You know, I mean, Bryson's an interesting player because he's a superstar in terms of people want to watch him. And, so he's going to make, I think his transition is going to be the most interesting. Like, what is he really going to do? Because he's made it pretty clear. I think he wants to be creative and he wants to use the leverage that he has to the best of his ability.
0: The one thing that I think Bryson has that others don't are these exemptions in the majors with his U.S. Open win that he had a couple of years at Pinehurst. But that's the only spot that I think that he can then stay relevant. Like I know YouTube golf is, and maybe this is old Dan who's, you know, in his late 40s talking, but I at some point that's going to die. And if you're not showing up in these big events like he has and competing and having the results, I don't understand the long-term aspect of it. And I think you're right. I think there's two or three players that maybe the PGA Tour wouldn't mind having back, but everybody else is just kind of everybody else. And Bryson's one of those two or three, but I don't even know like why Bryson would think something like that could be a viable option. Do you?
3: I could see him thinking it's an option. I think he does a great job with it, but it's like, is that really going to get you out of bed every morning and excited?
0: Right.
3: To go make YouTube videos at Muni's? Like, what are we, you're so much better than that. Why are you going to becoming a YouTube golfer? That's your goal? Come on. That's not your goal. I feel like he's just sort of, I don't know. I don't know what he's trying to do. It feels like he's trying to work some angles so he doesn't have to pay a fine. He said something so like NFL, so NBA, when he's like, I just want to play where I'm wanted. I thought that was like, what are we talking about, dude? Like, what do you mean? You want to play where you're wanted? You want them to beg you to come back? Like, really? Like, this isn't about respect. This is like, you want to play or not? Like, the train is rolling here with the PGA Tour, and it's doing well, and there's stars, and guys are playing great. Majors are having no problem with viewership and sponsorship. And so what do you want? You want people to kind of lay the red carpet for you? I don't know. I don't know what he's trying to get out of it. I don't know how. And the real question is, how is Liv going to profit and make this like a real product that people are interested in? Because so far it's just not working, right? Like,
0: yep.
3: It's not a real product. It's not competitive.
0: It's over.
3: You don't really know what you are. I don't know. I don't know where they really turn a profit and become a real viable organization that people are interested in.
0: Yeah, and no one's going to obviously put that amount of money up for it to be successful. Well, we can't wait to see what you've got in store next week at Aronimink. We'll be watching, and can't wait to talk to you again, man. Thanks so much. Appreciate it.
3: Thank you. Thanks for having me on. It's going to be a great week. We appreciate it.
0: Hunter Mahan, former PGA Tour player, now Pistons fan.
2: Yeah.
0: From Lakers to Mavericks to Pistons. Speaking of Pistons fans, Monty Bolaños, I'm Dan Beyer, Chris Perfetz at the news desk, giving us the latest of what's going on today. Look, your fan base is expanding.
4: The army continues to grow. They've always been there. We just need to, get a little bit of hope back. Finally win a series for the first time since I was an undergrad. It's been a while since I could. You know what has been a while has been the NCAA tournament being at 68 teams. That is no more. They are officially expanding on both the men and women's side to 76. 12 games featuring 24 schools will make up the opening round games. For the men's side, those games we played in Dayton and one other city to be announced. For the women's side, you'll have home campus for the higher of those seeds there. Gotcha. It'll be the lowest seeded at large and automatic bids going at it. In the NFL, Aaron Rodgers will arrive in Pittsburgh tonight and meet with the Steelers. It is expected Rodgers will be the Steelers' quarterback next season. Contract could be finalized over the weekend. Falcons tight end Kyle Pitts officially signed his $15 million franchise tender with Atlanta. Quarterback Taylor Heinicke has announced his retirement. He is done for the league. The last team he played for was 2024 with the Los Angeles Chargers.
2: Yep.
4: So happy trails to one of the great journeymen out there. Knicks forward OG Anunoby has a strained hamstring. He is questionable for tomorrow's Game 3 in Philadelphia. Get you caught up real quick on your baseball scoreboard. Most of the early games are in. All of the early games are in the books. Cubs' win streak is now at 9 wins. They complete a sweep of the Reds 8-3. Jake McCarthy hit a grand slam to lift the Rockies over the Mets 6-2. Pirates defeat the D-backs 4-2. And most of the groups are in for the first round for the Truist Championship. Your leader, Matt McCarty, is atop the first round. He shot 63, 8 under par.
0: Rory McIlroy is hanging around. He was at even par the last time I checked.
4: Yeah, I think
0: one under 70.
4: For one under right there. We'll keep an eye on him as the weekend goes forward. Monsi, Dan, it's been fun. I'll see you guys soon.
0: All right, thanks, Chris. Yes, he's Chris Perfett. Find him on X at Chris Perfett. Jason Stewart, Iowa Sam is here. And, the Rory situation is right. Like, I don't know if he's going to be motivated this week. Last year, he won the Masters, and that was kind of off. But now I actually kind of think that it's reinvigorated him now going back-to-back. And maybe he'll want to, leap more and compete more. So I think you will see a motivated Rory come next week. All right. She's Monty. I'm Dan. We wrap things up with the look at the NCAA tournament. And
2: who's that for?
0: Tonight's NBA action. It's all next year. She's Monty. I'm Dan. Covino and Rich on Fox Sports Radio. 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
0: Look up, look down, look around. Look up, look down, look around. In the trees and on the ground, 'cause the ALB must be found.
1: Some signs of the ALB are dime-sized holes on tree trunks, a sawdust-like material called frass, and the beetle itself, with a long black body and white spots.
0: Look up, look down, look around. Look up, look down, look around. In the trees and on the ground, 'cause the ALB must be found.
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9: Every time I've talked about the tournament bracket expanding for the NCAA tournament, I feel like I lose people. Like, I can see people dozing off as they start to get into numbers and to seeds. It's just a lot of digits, a lot of stuff that can get confusing.
8: Oh, absolutely.
9: So I'm just going to say this as it officially expanded to 76 today. It's not going to be as big of a deal as you think. That's all I'm going to say. There's my take on it. Let's talk about Mike Vrabel and Diana Rossini's boating habits, because that's truly, I wake up today. Yesterday was the forms.
8: Yesterday was the forms.
9: So I thought to myself, you know what? That's probably tough for that business that somebody went, took a picture of the forms, sent it in. And like, that would be, I mean, maybe the company could get sued. I don't know, for a, you know, violation of privacy, yeah, or just something weird to have. I mean, you'd have an NFL coach's autograph on a piece of paper,
8: right,
9: which would be a reason to maybe keep it, not to be like, you know what, 6 years later, we're going to bring this to TMZ because their scandal became public. But the video that we saw today of
8: walking.
9: Yes. Down on the, a dock.
8: Yeah. The dock. Yeah.
9: It just never ends. Like, it's, and this is just going to continue to go and go. I know, Jason, you wanted to name the boat. You wanted to do a segment where we named the boat. Was that it?
10: Yeah. I mean, the boat had to have a name, right?
9: Yeah.
10: And I'm thinking maybe, how about Infinidelity?
8: That was my name yesterday. Oh. Infinidelity?
10: I think I said Infidelity and you said Infinite. Yeah, I think I like Infinidelity better.
8: Yeah. You're right. I got catchy. It. I added to yours, but yes. That's so bad. Well, that's so bad.
9: Look who's pulling in. It's the trimester. I don't know. Man, it's,
10: that trimester
8: so
10: wags to
8: terrible.
10: The left.
8: Terrible. You know? This is terrible. It is the gift that keeps on giving in the worst way.
9: It's amazing. I'm wondering what's happening tomorrow. I'm almost waiting on it like I'm waiting on a new Wordle. Like, I'm waiting for the clock to change to be like, okay, now there's a new one.
8: Who had this footage and right? just kept Listen. It for all these years? Also, did Inside the NBA know, or was it a coincidence?
9: That's the other part. Yes.
8: Did they know and it was foreshadowing of what was about to happen, or was it just a coincidence?
9: Yes.
8: I need the like X-Files soundtrack here in the background, because I just don't understand.
9: Well, by the looks of all the information we're getting, it a lot more people knew about it.
8: Fair. Then. There we go. But the
9: and again, nobody
8: NBA.
9: Is saying anything and nobody's doing anything. So all we have is all the stuff that ends up going on TMZ.
8: Yes. Oh, I like how TMZ really wants the story now. Didn't they reject it? Yeah. That it would nice right. move, TMZ.
9: This is this below our standards here. Yet they're on a dock. There they are, about to anchors away.
8: We have the footage. We have the paperwork.
9: Oh, my goodness.
8: Ridiculous.
9: What a world we live in. We'll wrap up the week for CNR tomorrow. We'll see you then.
8: Bye. We are.
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19: Lisa Sky Hain loved working with people.
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7: 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It's all over. Cubs win the ball game by a score of 8-3. The Cubs have won 9 in a row. They have won 15 consecutive Wrigley Field ball games.
6: 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They take down the Reds 8-3. It was also their 15th straight victory at Wrigley Field. The Nationals topped the Twins 7-5, and the Yankees knocked out the Rangers 9-2. The NCAA Men's and Women's Basketball Selection Committee have officially approved the expansion of the NCAA tournaments to 76 teams starting next season. In the NBA, Game 2 between the Cavs and Pistons will tip off in about 10 minutes from now in Detroit. Pistons have a 1-0 series lead. Game 2 between the Lakers and Thunder will tip off at 9:30 Eastern Time. I'm Brianna Miro.
8: One guy is happily divorced. One guy is happily married. One guy gets called daddy by his 3 beautiful daughters. One guy gets called daddy.

0: 3 Halls of Fame. One guy has only mocked a hall. 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
6: What about it?
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4: Thank you, LeBron.
5: Not six.
4: Is that how many?
5: Not seven.
6: Gonna lose by today.
4: Gonna lose by today.
5: Hey, I
4: not,
5: really believe it.
4: Not 25.
6: Give me 20. I'll take
4: not
6: the bet.
4: 30.
6: Give me 20.
4: Not 35.
6: Give me 20.
4: Yeah, I'll give
7: it's
4: you
7: too
4: 20.
7: Soon, bro.
6: Man, that's so bad. How crazy is that that you'll give me 20?
4: I'll give you 20. No matter how you listen wild. 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
8: Wow.
4: And
8: wow.
4: Now, look.
8: We'll do it live
4: on YouTube.
8: Do it live.
4: Thank you, Bill.
8: I'll write it and we'll do it live.
4: That's
8: do
4: right.
8: It.
4: Say my
8: just
4: name.
8: Do it.
9: Rob Parker.
4: Say his name.
9: Kelvin Washington.
4: And we are indeed the Odd Couple on this TV theme song Thursday.
8: Woo-hoo! Woo-hoo!
4: And guess what? 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
9: Ben Maller.
4: At least when people are still awake.
6: Come on, Ben.
4: Sorry, but I gotta count it.
6: I mean, otherwise, I don't even know where you're listening from.
10: That's I'm a fun guy.
4: Thank you, Ben. Oh, is that you?
10: Obviously, I love the game of basketball.
4: No, I didn't
6: Ben
4: know
6: can't
4: that,
6: just
4: Ben.
6: Give you the host speech.
10: I mean, it's just more question you have to ask me.
6: Can't just give you the host speech.
9: We got you spill me. More, Rob.
4: Spill.
9: I will spill you 3 times today, Alex. I will use spill 3 times today. Mark it down.
10: I don't even know where you're sitting at. But...
4: there you go. All right. Write it down. Commit it to memory. 877-99 on Fox. For you laymen out there who can't figure out the letters and numbers, 877-996-6369. And guess what? If you hear feedback on the line, it's your own fault. It means only one thing.
11: You forgot to turn down the radio.
4: And if you call in here and have a problem with what we say, guess what?
6: What's
4: tough.
6: That?
4: Because?
12: Well, I'm talking to you the way I want to talk to you. You have a problem, turn off your station.
4: That's right. With all that said, always remember.
6: Oh, okay.
0: The Odd Couple was filmed in front of a live audience.
4: You got a
9: sweetie.
4: Yeah. That was sensitive, Rob Parker.
7: You got a tissue for me?
4: Yeah, there you go.
6: Rob Treisman?
4: Always
9: need a man
4: remember.
9: With
4: I'm a woman.
9: Everybody.
7: Tight pants.
4: That's right.
7: Tighter pants. The shorter shorts.
4: Cargo shorts.
9: The cargo shorts.
6: The Vrabel shorts.
4: That's right. All right, let's go. Big show. And welcome in my co-host.
9: Kelvin.
13: Washington.
6: Yo, Bree. Don't you think it's cute that Rob and Rob dressed alike today? Stand up, Rob G. Look at that. Oh, I got your cute little burgundy pullovers.
4: That's not a pullover. It's a jacket. That's his all-time
6: don't
4: favorite.
6: Don't argue with me with semantics.
4: That's
6: my
4: his
6: joke.
4: All-time favorite jacket right there.
6: Oh, it's so cute.
4: And I have a Black Sports Writers Hall of Fame pullover.
13: That's right.
4: That I wear very proudly. And can you see the logo? Very, very
13: well. Where's your Hall of Fame jacket?
6: It's on its way.
13: Oh.
6: Yeah, yes. They sent me a medium. I told them I need a large.
13: By the way, can you stop pulling into the parking lot like you own it, by the way?
6: I'm just trying to park. You know what I mean?
13: Kind of wild.
6: I know you're not talking. How much space you take? 6 bags, 3 grocery bags full of the juices. And can you get out the way?
13: No.
6: Can you get out? I'm trying to park.
13: They keep a spot for me, by the way.
6: They may. I believe you. Shout out to them. Those are cool. There's cool cats out there, brother. Take care of us. I'm good, man. Ready for some hoops. Getting closer to the weekend. Feeling good. That's right. Detroit. Hit me, Alex.
14: Detroit basketball.
6: I didn't even know they played today.
4: Yeah, right. Please. You got on your Pistons underwear, I'm sure.
6: Why are you worried about my undies?
4: Because.
6: Don't know what you're worried about. You already worried about my panties being
7: you
6: a bunch.
7: You mean our Pistons, Rob.
4: Yeah. This everybody.
7: Our Pistons.
6: No, the whole show.
7: No,
6: you have been, it is three against four.
4: I'm not on this show.
6: Matter of fact, 4 against 4, Elijah.
4: I'm not on this show.
7: The Odd Couple presents the Detroit Pistons.
6: I love it, Rob G.
4: There you go.
6: And Rob G wanted me to tell you, he said, it don't matter what the prompter say, just get it right.
4: What prompter?
6: Your text messages is this.
9: Okay, say no matter what he types, I want you to just say it right.
1: Say it right. Okay, I'll do that. Now, don't forget to check us out if you haven't on YouTube. That's right. You can watch the show right now and just search Odd Couple FSR on YouTube. Hit that subscribe button. You could also hit the thumbs up icon for the Knicks and then comment away. It's just that simple. Again, just search Odd Couple FSR. So a lot of stuff to get to, and don't forget to subscribe. So let's welcome in the Odd Couple crew. We wouldn't be able to do this fine radio program without them. Rob G is our producer. Bud Mexican is Alex is our engineer.
5: Pay no attention to that man behind the curtain.
1: If it's Bree.
9: It's for we.
15: It's the sweet one.
1: Yes, Bree on the update. She'll Boomerang be at the Bree. Anchor desk keeping us updated throughout the program. And of
16: course, Never heard of him.
1: Our social media guru.
9: Who?
1: All right. Here we go.
9: What we got?
1: So, Rob G, we need, there was a report about the Patriots, about your favorite couple that we keep getting stories about.
9: My goodness. It's like, what was that show, Dynasty or Dallas? Or
1: Dallas,
9: something?
1: All those stories. Those were nighttime soap operas, yeah. Right. And somebody always wound up going down the stairs.
9: Or getting kids.
1: Yeah, you know what I mean? Like that was the whole, everybody would fall down the staircase. That's really big fit. But anyway, so the report, Rob G, told us what when it comes to their coach, Mike Vrabel.
17: Yeah, you know, this is a big story. When the NBA playoffs, I'm working on it. The NBA playoffs are get pushed to the back burner because this is the story that keeps on.
9: I think it's you two. Y'all love this. No,
17: this
9: salacious.
17: Is dripping out news every three days.
1: Because when you hear stuff, seriously, and I'm not. Kelvin, this isn't a one-time slipped. You know what I mean? Like you caught me at about some sort of moment. Me and my wife was going through. You know what I mean?
9: Oh, I know. It's some. Okay. I told Rob G some theories I have about this.
1: Okay. This is bigger than that. And now you got to say, how much stuff was he giving, feeding her? How long was this going on? If you're the Tennessee Titans, was he the one leaking all the information to her? If you're the Patriots, how much does she know about our organization? They're doing pillow talk. She must know everything that's going on in the building.
9: At this point, all that time.
1: Am I right?
9: Not to mention, as we talked about it a million times, that's why I was shocked The Athletic was just like, oh, what you mean? No big deal.
1: Dude, you want to talk about a misstep by an executive. He's fortunate.
9: Yeah.
1: Because that was, and we said it at the time, I was shocked.
9: Stood tall in it. Yes. Not just a quick statement like, oh, we're going to investigate. We'll do our, she's been great with us. We're going to do a find out and do our work. And
1: no, they were like, no.
9: They were like, no, she said, why y'all blowing it out of proportion? I was like, okay.
17: Well, with all that in mind, here's the update, guys. Yesterday, we touched on it briefly during the show. TMZ Sports reported that 6 years ago, Russini and Vrabel had signed off for a boat rental. Privately, she was actually pregnant during the time with her first child. And Alex. In fact, earlier on Thursday, they had video evidence that shows the two of them walking on the dock towards the boat. She is super pregnant in that video. The reason why this is a story now again today is for two reasons. Number one, quarterback Drake May was asked about it during a celebrity pro-am golf tournament. He was asked about Vrabel and the situation and how it spilled over into the locker room, so on and so forth. I'm sure I'll get to that. But number two, longtime NFL insider Jason Lockenforo has been covering the story, reported on Thursday that despite all the controversy, all the salaciousness, all the headlines surrounding their head coach, Robert Kraft is in full support of Mike Vrabel, has no intention of putting him on a sabbatical, suspension, much less firing him. Mike Vrabel going nowhere.
1: No shocker that Mike Vrabel's not going anywhere from the Patriots. It's not, because this is what this organization is steeped in. Cheating, deceitfulness, lowbrow, conniving. There's always something with this franchise. And is this on?
9: It's on.
1: The reason Robert Kraft is not in the Pro Football Hall of Fame, despite winning 6 championships, as an owner, is exactly why is what we're experiencing now with Mike Vrabel. It really is. It speaks to the volume of where this franchise is and what they value, which is not honesty, and that's why he hasn't been rewarded. He won 6 championships as an owner. He's been trying to get into the Pro Football Hall of Fame for like over a decade, and they keep rejecting him. What would be the reason why? It can't be because of football, right?
9: Mm-hmm.
1: It's because of the dirty dealing, backstabbing, cheating, unfaithful stuff that's gone on. Of course he's going to back his coach, who didn't slip up one time, but has decided that he was going to have an ongoing affair, allegedly, with Diana Russini.
9: Might be past that.
1: Yeah, I'm just saying.
9: I know. Just...
1: And it is the Patriot way. That's why Robert Kraft, I hope you never get in. Because the idea that, because it wasn't an employee here, it's okay. I get it. If it was an employee, he'd probably be pressured by the league because the league and the team would be held responsible.
9: Big time, she would be
1: able to sue them. But I'm not surprised. This is right up the alley. This is the Patriots MO. And then Drake May, of all people, to stand up there, you want to back your coach, Kelvin, I'm cool with it.
9: Mm.
1: You want to say, hey, it's a difficult time and I feel for my coach. Did you see the quote?
9: I did. He was a great human.
1: He's a great human being that he was cheating on his wife and kids with somebody else's wife who has kids as well. That's a great human being. You could say and support him, hey, he's going through a tough time. And I'm going to support my coach, and I hope it works out for the best in him and his family. I'm not talking about that. He's a great human being, a guy who's deceitful, who cheats on his family, and cheats on his family with a married woman, destroying that family as well. Come on, man. Come on. It sounds ridiculous. It sounds ludicrous. It's crazy.
9: Shoot, I mean, I don't have much to add. You broke it down with the soliloquy. I mean, really, it's a few things to just echo to what you were saying. I mean, I think with Robert Kraft, I think whether it be personally or how they've been running the Patriots professionally, they've been there before. And what I mean by that is we know they've had literal cheating, both figuratively and literally scandals. From the spy gates. To deflate gates.
1: Even when they drafted Aaron Hernandez.
9: And everybody, the rumors were that Aaron Hernandez had a lot of baggage, yep, and some things going on. They decided to still draft him. And then even just other small little things throughout the time. And then you add on his own personal stuff, right? We know it happened, in the plaza, the massage place. That somehow, because for him to be an owner, that just went away. But I think that's because the power and being a billionaire, being an owner, that just kind of came and went. And so I think there is an element of him being like, hey, I've been there before. I know what it's like to have these kind of, serious deeds, out there and kind of put people knowing your business. I've been there. Maybe he was there for him privately as a former player. He was there for me during my difficult time, shot me a call, shot me a text, came and checked on me, as his former owner while he was a coach, obviously, in Tennessee. And I think that might play a role, right? I have this personal relationship with this guy. He was one of my players, and he's been a friend of mine. So I think that's friends sticking up for friends, organizations sticking up for past players. And now you add into it Drake May, I think the kid got put in a tough spot. I totally hear what you're saying, but I think him being so young, he's not like a savvy veteran. I think he just, this is why, Rob, I'm going to take the bigger approach to this. This is why coaches harp on, GMs harp on, organizations harp on no distractions. Because Drake May is trying to just play in a golf tournament. Here I am just trying to have a golf tournament, and that question comes to me. And if it were a coach, they would bring this back to the team. And what would they say? See, this is why we don't want distractions. This is why we don't want stuff like this happening, because it distracts the team. We got to answer questions, blah, blah, blah, blah. But this is because Drake May's a young guy. I think he doesn't know how to, handle it. I don't know. They run up with mics. I love a coach. He's a great guy. So I think
1: that's not what he said.
9: He's a great human being, but I'm saying I think this is a young guy in a position where I don't know how to handle this. Like, I'm not nobody has this on your, they tell me what to do when there's a blitz. They tell me what to do when they're playing a Tampa 2. I don't know how to handle questions about, and that my bigger point, taking it more off of him, is this is why this is a

0: 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Stick and stay.
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0: this, Survivor or something? Oh, Minutes to Win It, or what is this? Deal or No Deal? Wait.
1: This is the weakest link.
0: No, it's not the weakest.
2: Who wants to be a millionaire?
0: Who wants to be a millionaire? Didn't I just say that?
2: Nope.
3: Yes.
2: Hey, how did you drive like you on the place?
3: That was a really good show.
0: I have to say, yeah. I love this one. This one.
3: When it first started.
0: Then they had like 9 other iterations of it.
3: But Regis was the host. It was really good.
0: Oh, I completely agree. It's very suspenseful. I couple Rob Parker, Kelvin Washington. TV themes on Thursday. Ian Begley on the way, reporting, covering the Knicks and the NBA at large. So we'll have a larger conversation. We got
3: OG Hurt.
0: Yeah. Tobias Harris. I mean, he got cooked up by Donovan
3: Mitchell.
0: We're
3: not doctors, so we don't want to say what we think it is. It looked bad, though.
0: A hamstring, a groin, I don't know. 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
3: He's back out there. Isn't that him?
0: Okay.
3: Oh, wow.
0: Okay, they got some amazing cortisone or something, Rob. You saw that. That looked like he was out, you know, at least go to the locker room and figure something out.
3: Did he have to go to the bathroom, too, like Paul Pierce?
0: Oh,
3: is that what that was?
0: That was epic.
3: All right, let's go. 877-99 on Fox is the telephone number. Adam in Florida, you're on the Odd Couple Fox Sports Radio. What's up, Adam?
4: Hey, what's up? How you doing?
3: Doing great.
0: Yo.
4: So I think Vrabel lucked out big time because his boss can't really fire him or get rid of him or punish him because he will look like the biggest hypocrite in the world. So he really has carte blanche when it comes to these things. So whereas most people might be stressed, you know, to the brim, obviously he's stressed personally, but professionally he knows how could this guy fire me when he's done things exactly like
0: right.
4: this. And the second thing I think that makes it, you know, really awful is the NFL tries to pretend like it has these codes of conduct and things like that, you know, and physical abuse is one thing, but what about the abuse that both of their significant others are now dealing with this in the public eye?
3: Yep.
4: You know what I mean? They have to be reminded of this. Their friends probably know about it.
3: The only reason that the NFL doesn't care, Adam, is because they can't. They're out of harm's way from
0: a
3: lawsuit.
0: Yeah, there's no liability.
3: There's no liability she didn't work for the Patriots. Mm-hmm. If she worked for the Patriots, trust me, they would be involved.
0: That's a subordinate.
3: Yes.
0: And it's a whole thing.
3: It's a whole different thing. Thanks for the call,
0: no doubt,
3: Adam.
0: We appreciate it.
3: No doubt. Kevin
0: and
3: Culver City.
0: And to add to his point, real quick, Kev, the winning, too. I mean, he won. They got to the Super Bowl.
3: Yeah,
0: if he were 3-14,
3: he might
0: have a different conversation.
3: But when they're liable.
0: Oh, I agree with that. 100%. Yeah, that's a whole legal thing.
3: Kevin.
0: What's up, Kev?
5: God is good.
0: All the time.
5: Hey, this just validates the great Rob Parker, who jumped on this story right away and said there was fire here and there was smoke here and everybody was saying, oh, people jump into conclusions. Look, Mike Vrabel was going full on Drew Hill, somebody sleeping in my bed, and nobody wanted to talk about this. Russini is sitting up there cuckolding her husband in some of those emails talking about how she wants a football player and all, and people thought it was a joke. And now we saw the video of Russini and Vrabel making fun of Vrabel's wife. It's just terrible. It's a bad look. That bold video validates Sedona. Sedona was just a normal Thursday for this couple. This is a normal trip for this teen couple, that their annual, you know, trip where they get away together. We saw the casino. Now we saw the boat when she was pregnant. Vrabel was all in. And this validates the Patriot way. Aaron Hernandez, the things he was doing when he was on that team, when you hear Rob Gronkowski talking about that, listen to what Rob says. They let these players and coaches get away with everything in that organization. It's winning above all with the Spygate, and all that matters is winning on the field, and they don't care about anything else. And that's why that owner is not getting in Canton, because the NFL knows the Patriot way is we don't care as long as it doesn't affect the W's.
0: No doubt.
5: And Vrabel's out here being a hypocrite, you know, talking his players about accountability. Stephon Diggs, you can't be a distraction. And he's over here going full on R. Kelly trapped in the closet video with all this scandal. This is crazy.
0: Kev, you got one more R&B song to drop in there.
3: Hey, we appreciate you, Kev.
0: No doubt. Appreciate you, Kev. All right.
3: I know more people wanted to get in. Sorry about that, Kev.
0: Yeah.
3: But we'll
0: hit us up online. You can tweet. You can jump in. Rob G, we haven't done the YouTube comments in a while. You can get us on YouTube as well. Ian Begley on the way, reporter covering the Knicks. We'll talk some more just NBA stuff as well. Right now, if it is Bree It's for we.
6: It's the sweet
0: it's
6: one.
0: The sweet one. What's get out up? Of here, Monty. She gotta work. You bye. Don't you gotta work?
6: Hi, guys. How are you?
0: We're great.
6: Oh, that's wonderful. Okay. Who else is great? The Pistons are great. They're on top of the Cavs, 18-11. 4.5 minutes left to go in the first quarter. Donovan Mitchell has 6 points for the Cavs. And the Lakers and Thunder, they'll tip off at 9:30 Eastern time in OKC. The NCAA men's and women's basketball selection committees have approved the expansion of the NCAA tournaments to 76 teams starting next season. And in Major League Baseball, the Cubs have won 9 straight. They take down the Reds 8-3. It was their 15th straight victory at Wrigley Field. The Nationals topped the Twins 7-5. The Yankees knocked out the Rangers 9-2. And currently, the Athletics are shutting out the Phillies 7-0. It's the bottom of the third. Marlins on top of the Orioles 3-1. Also the bottom of the third. Back to you guys.
0: All right.
6: Okay. Oh.
0: We caught us off guard there, Bree. Thank
6: sorry.
0: You. It is the Odd Couple.
3: It's not only sweet, it's short.
7: Very nice.
6: Oh my God.
0: It's the sweet, it's the sweet.
6: I can
0: one.
6: Keep going. I have so much more to say.
0: Oh, we like it.
6: Yeah.
0: We like
6: oh,
0: it.
6: Yeah, okay.
0: Thank you, Bree. We'll check in with you at top of the hour. Odd Couple on a TV theme song Thursday. And we're now joined by Ian Begley, reporter covering the Knicks.
3: My man.
0: NBA at large. We can talk about a bunch of stuff happening in the playoffs. Ian, what's going on? How you doing?
8: What's happening, fellas? How are you? Rob, what's up, man?
3: What's happening? We used to work together at ESPNNewYork.com.
0: Rob.
3: I know I work
0: who
3: with everybody.
0: Who have you not worked? I am officially on the list now. So yes. One day, somebody's going to say, Kelvin Washington. You're going to say, yeah, we used to work together at a show together.
3: That's it.
0: What's up,
8: Ian? Hey. I'm honored to be on that list.
0: No doubt.
3: Hey. And we appreciate you.
0: I was just going to start. Well, let's start with last night's game. Well, we had a couple of them, but I want to jump to the Knicks. They obviously, in a close one, Rob and I thought the Sixers would come out and fight. They had a chance. I didn't like the way they closed the last few minutes.
3: Too many threes.
0: But what do you make of the series? And now, especially with OG Anunoby being banged up, we don't know exactly what the issue is. Well, I mean, his hamstring. Yeah. We don't know how long, I should say.
8: Right. So I think, you know, if Embiid plays on Friday, Knicks are going to have their hands full, especially if Anunoby is out. Because to me, that Sixers team looked very good against the Knicks, and I think they just kind of ran out of gas. Not to make excuses for them, but you know, you saw the shooting percentage in the fourth quarter. I thought they got some good looks. So I'd expect it to be a competitive game in Philadelphia tomorrow with OG Anunoby. He is day to day, but I do think, you know, there's some optimism that he could be back Sunday. So it shouldn't be a long term thing for Anunoby, but nonetheless, yeah, Knicks obviously would love to put this series in a chokehold and go up 3-0. But I do think with Maxey, if he's healthy, I think the Knicks will have their hands. But one thing on Maxey, he hurt his finger late in the first half of game two, and he really wasn't the same second half of game two. So that's something I'm keeping an eye on moving forward to game three.
3: And it's funny because it wasn't long ago, even we talked about on the show, you know, the Knicks were sputtering, losing back-to-back 1 point, right? Was it 1 point games?
0: CJ McCollum
3: to Atlanta.
0: Games.
3: And, yep. And people are like, oh, this team, they don't really like each other. There's question marks, all this other stuff. They get the blowout win and whatnot. And then something clicked or turned for the Knicks. I'm still a Knicks skeptic. Like, I won't, Ian.
8: Me too.
3: I won't believe that they're in the finals until the first quarter is over and they're in the finals. You know what I mean? Like, I got to have that much for me to believe it's not a joke. But anyway, people came into this season thinking that this was their year. Everybody's banged up. Halliburton's hurt.
0: Milwaukee ain't great.
3: The Celtics, right? Tatum, yep. And then Milwaukee, right? Not that great as well.
0: Pistons too young.
3: It was supposed to be there for them, and now they might wind up doing what people thought they could have a chance to do.
8: Yeah, they're in a good spot right now. I think between the depth and the level that they're playing on both sides of the ball, you know, they have Curry, Anthony Towns at the top of the floor, using him as a hub on offense. I think that's made a difference. They've gotten some great individual defensive performances. And, you know, they talk a lot about just being locked into the details now. But I don't think that's everything. I think, you know, part of it is Towns and part of it is people just up and down the roster, kind of knowing what they're supposed to do, knowing when they're going to get the ball or get shots. And I think there's more of a harmony now with this Knick team.
0: Yeah, I'll give credit to Mike Brown that one thing I appreciated about them, a lot of teams don't want to do, is he made adjustments. And he said, we're going to start going through Cat more. We're going to have him at the high post, let him become a distributor. And I think that's really unlocked their offense a little bit. He is, Ian Begley is the host of the SNY Digital NBA show, The Putback. And, of course, he's covering the Knicks as well for SNY. So let me go to this one we're watching right now. As of just now, a bucket. It's 25-14, a minute left in the first. Pistons up on the Cavs. I don't like the Cavs. I don't think they have that toughness, that grit going into this series for me, but they have talent. Donovan Mitchell, James Harden, and the bigs they have. What do you make of this series? What do you expect?
8: You know, after Detroit got up off the mat against Orlando, I just think they're getting closer and closer back to the team that we saw in the regular season. And that's going to be hard for Cleveland to get through. I mean, what I'd look at, I guess, is margin of victory here for the Pistons. I do think they'll get through it. I don't know how long it'll take. But if they start to really separate themselves against Cleveland, I think the Knicks are going to have a tough, tough time with the Pistons. Home court advantage if the Knicks get through, if the Pistons get through. But, I do think you look at Cade Cunningham and he was getting criticized early in that Orlando series. I thought he played well. He just didn't have enough help. And Tobias Harris has played some big, big games, big minutes for this Pistons team has produced. So I think, you know, those two and then the surrounding cast, I think they have enough to get through Cleveland, and they're going to be a very tough out in the conference final.
3: Yeah, the only problem I had with the Pistons is Cade had, you know, the three games where he had 24 turnovers, so there was reason to kind of criticize him there. And the Pistons shooting has been spotty. Now, when they're making shots, they're going to be harder to beat, but we saw some of the flaws early on in that Orlando series.
0: Mm-hmm.
8: Yeah, there's no doubt. And also some of the guys who they counted on throughout the regular season are younger players and not really playoff tested. And so that's where I had questions, like the Danish Jenkinses of the world. They had Ron Holland. They had a lot of guys who they relied on regular season who this is going to be their first rodeo. So that's where my questions were. But I really think, you know, Cunningham, just such a good player. I really think that anybody's going to have their hands full with him, whether it's the Knicks or next round, but obviously Cleveland this round.
3: If the Knicks don't get there, I think it will be hell to pay because I'm serious. Yeah. There's an expectation. Like last year, and you're closer to it, on this very radio show, and Kelvin will tell you, I said that Tibbs should be fired. I really did, because once they beat the Celtics last year, people were expecting them to get there, and then they had those two horrible home losses to open up against the Pacers. And I'm like, if you don't get fired off of that, I don't know what you're going to get fired off of. And now Mike Brown comes in. They're in that spot. People are looking at it saying there's a pathway here. If they don't get there, it's going to be another one to make people not believe in this team.
8: Yeah, look, I mean, Mike Brown, his edicts is finals and win in the finals, but certainly get there because, you know, you talk about Tom Thibodeau, he got them to the conference final last year for the first time in 25 years. And so when you go ahead and you let your head coach go in that scenario, next guy coming in, expectations are sky high. And Mike Brown knows where the expectations are. And, you know, look, James Dolan, the owner, went on WFAN saying he expects them to make the finals and to win the finals. So there's no gray area here. It's very clear where this team needs to go in order to be deemed successful by the owner. Anything short of that, and I'm sure changes are coming.
3: I didn't know WFAN wasted airtime, but that's another story we'll get to, Ian, down the road. Yeah. We appreciate you. You got a train to catch. I was going to ask you, when you go to Philadelphia, do you hop on the train? That's the best way to get there.
8: Yeah, nice and easy, man. Acela, it's a breeze.
3: Oh, all right.
8: I'm hopping on in about 10 minutes.
3: Go ahead.
0: And, yeah. Let us know if those Knicks fans take over Philly like they always do. Embiid's like, I'll buy your tickets. Don't sell them. Ian, appreciate it, man. Thank you.
8: All right, fellas. Take care.
3: Appreciate you.
0: You know it's bad, Rob, when a star player like, hey, please, just don't sell. Like, I'll give you money for them. Please. That's when you know it's bad. All right, on the way, we got Checo City. We got your tire rack play of the day as well. And somebody might be done throwing the football, might want to call it a TV time. We'll tell you who we're talking about. It's the iCup on a TV theme song Thursday. Stick with your boys, Fox Sports Radio.
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0: stump. You got this one?
1: Too close for comfort.
2: That's what Calvin does when he pulls into the garage.
0: No, yeah, you were too close to my car.
2: No, I was in the middle of the freaking side.
0: That's the point. Middle. Get out the middle of the street, Alex.
2: No.
0: Now, I don't want to talk to you right now. I want to get back to you. Why do you know this one?
1: I don't know.
0: Like,
1: it wasn't a favorite show.
0: You're a TV Rain man. I'm convinced. It would probably last, a season and a half? Why do you remember this?
1: It was on for a while. I don't know. Ted Knight. I didn't watch it, but I do.
0: Listen, if I ever get on, what was the show, Who Wants to Be a Millionaire? And the category is TV shows.
1: Oh, no,
0: you best believe I'm calling you.
1: Put me on.
0: You are my phone a friend with that,
1: yes,
0: for sure. All right, it's the Odd Couple on a TV theme song Thursday. Clearly, Rob Parker, Kelvin Washington with you. Keeping you updated on this game. It is now, 30-22, 9:30 left in the second quarter. We'll keep you updated throughout. Shout out to Ian Begley, just joined us. Rob G will get that up on the podcast as always. Good NBA conversation there. Right now, it's time for Shekel City.
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1: Here we go. 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
0: Nice.
1: 29 games. This is 29 games, over 500. Tonight, my best bet, taking OKC minus 15.5, hosting the Lakers.
0: It has to be embarrassing. But the crazy part is their average loss to the Lakers to the Thunder is 27 points a season.
1: I'm taking that minus 15.5. They won by 18 in game one. And the Padres are playing the late game tonight. I got the Padres minus 1.5. They host the St. Louis Cardinals in San Diego. Again, Padres minus 1.5 runs. And OKC minus 15.5 points.
0: So, is baseball essentially, I've been doing this with you now for quite some time. Baseball essentially is just a pick'em almost.
1: Yeah, but you'd be surprised. 1.5 runs matters. Like you think, the Dodgers the other night.
0: They've been 2-1. And
1: exactly. And 4-3. Yeah. And there's a lot of games like that. You'd be surprised. There are a lot more one-run games than you think. So that 1.5 makes a difference.
0: Oh, I remember. Remember the Zach Greinke era? Where every time he looking like, can y'all win a game for
1: me? So there you go. Remember, I'm not telling you who to bet on.
0: Then what are you telling them?
1: I'm telling you who I bet on. So far, pretty good.
0: No, you're doing very well. All right. That was Shekel City. It is now time for your Tire Rack play of the day.
4: Walk off opposite field home run in game one.
5: He hits a high fly ball deep right field. That goes down. That ball's got a chance. Gone. Michael Conforto. Cubs lead 1-0.
0: 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It is the way tire buying should be. There's a report about Russell Wilson, and we know he's still out here, you know, trying to figure out if he can land on the team, but that he might end up doing some TV. There's a kind of a bidding war for him right now. Obviously, if you're a star quarterback, let alone one who's won a Super Bowl, been to a couple, that's kind of how this thing goes. We've talked about it before, and not that he's Jordan, but just Jordan recently getting on TV, Tom Brady recently hopping on TV, you know, Alex Rodriguez a handful of years ago. My point is, what do you think of Russell Wilson as a commentator? You think that, or, you know, whatever it may be, in the studio? We got Mike Tomlin now joining NBC.
1: Yeah, I mean, obviously, he's well-spoken. He has the looks. I mean, you would think that he could do well on television, but it depends on what you have to say as well. You know, all that stuff is good. There have been really great players who went on who just, Joe Montana, dud. Dr. J, dud. I could go on and on.
0: Oh, yeah.
1: Really great players.
0: Magic's been like a mixed bag.
1: Yeah, Magic is like, he's okay. You know what I mean? You would think, and especially with his personality, and he had a talk show for...
0: It's showtime!
1: Exactly. Well, he was miscast because they had him doing stand-up, which was ridiculous. But I could see... I think if you're Russell Wilson, my point is, you're not going to make quarterback money on television, at least not to start. So if you can still play another, you got
0: to
1: be real careful. Except for Tom Brady, who makes ridiculous
0: $37 million.
1: Right. You know what I'm saying? It is. Way more than he ever made as a player. I mean, it's just, it really is astronomical. But you know what I'm saying?
0: Yeah.
1: For most guys, it's not that kind of money. So you just have to decide. Because once you do that and whatever, it's over. So you got to make sure that it's out of your system and you want to do this TV thing, and then that'll be the end of it. So.
0: I think, to your point, I think he's obviously very well spoken. I think he'll be great for in a studio talking about just kind of the game, breaking it down. I don't think he's necessarily the guy that's going to go at guys, the guy that's going to call people out. I don't think that'll be him. They might even have him do some interviews. I could see him being like walk and talk interviews, like with a young rookie, you know, walking down this practice. What's it like? How do you guys know when I was going through this? I think he'd be really good at that. And I also think it helps Ciara being his wife. She's hosted shows. She's obviously been a star performer. Just having that performance thing going, like, hey, you
1: Russ
0: know,
1: reminds me of, and I'll like A-Rod. A-Rod is very good on television, and you know, whether people like them or not or whatever, and the juice and all the other stuff, you cannot deny he's not smooth and good on television.
0: So, I like that.
1: I think he is, and maybe Russ could kind of do that, and maybe, you know, I know he has his detractors. A-Rod had his detractors.
0: His detractors are more the other stuff, like is he a good football player anymore? Was he necessarily a diva on the team? But I don't think that will affect him on the TV landscape. So to me, he like fits very much like if I'm drawing up TV, like that he will be the guy. You get what I'm saying? Like,
1: on
0: paper is what I'm saying. On paper, I got to look. You know, gonna have something to say. He's got a championship pedigree, so right. He kind of checks those boxes to me. If you're looking for it, but we'll have to wait and see.
1: I'm still, like I said, I'm still out on Mike Tomlin. I got to see how he does. Mm-hmm. I wasn't that big on Tony Dungy. I mean, I think it's harder than people think.
0: Oh, it is because you're,
1: it really is.
0: Are you gonna be? I mean, even if you use the greatest example with the NBA, inside the NBA. I mean, each person has that lane. You know what I mean? Like, Kenny Smith is he breaks the stuff down amazingly. Like, I'm not going to Shaq to give me inside and analysis, right?
1: Shaq don't even know who's on the twos playing.
0: He, to his credit, if you ever watched the documentary they did, they got on him like, hey, man, yeah, we want you to be funny and ha-ha, but you got to have some type of degree of knowing what's going on. He's gotten a lot better because he was he would talk about the wrong games. He would not even know players on a team.
1: If somebody's paying you and they tell you you could just show up and do that.
0: They said he would just DJ. He would just be practicing his DJ sets during
1: instead
0: the games.
1: Instead of watching the game,
0: it.
1: Right.
0: So then when they come out and they're like, such and such and such and such, he'd be like, well, I think he was playing like such and such. They're like, Shaq, he
1: didn't play.
0: He not on the team.
1: Right.
0: Oh, my bad. So, yeah, they had to get on him about that. So, to his credit, he's gotten better. It's almost like you. When he puts his glasses on, he means business.
1: I just need my glasses to see.
0: No, I know. It's getting bad because yesterday you had them on and it said South Carolina.
1: I didn't see it.
0: It was a smudge. What does it say?
1: It was a smudge on my glasses.
0: It was a smudge.
2: Alex, I can't see that.
0: I'm like, oh, yeah, the South Carolina right there.
1: See, now he's going to make fun of that. I'm getting old.
0: I'm not
1: going to
0: make that.
1: TV
0: listen, that very well, you know, listen.
1: It's
0: we
1: so
0: all
1: painful.
0: My daughters bring stuff right here in my face. I say, back it up.
1: It's so
0: hold
1: painful.
0: On, I can't see.
1: I'm going to go get a senior coffee at McDonald's. How's that?
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16: 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That man was Jeffrey Epstein, and he had set up a system designed to bring him underage girls. Local police and the federal government would investigate and, by their count, find dozens of victims. Epstein would become one of the world's most infamous predators, a man who could have faced decades in prison but served just 13 months in his own wing of a county jail.
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16: 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Truth and Lies, Jeffrey Epstein.
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1: The Detroit Pistons are having a good time at home.
2: Donovan Mitchell spins and forces deep left and misses. Cade with the rebound. Way up to Danis. To the basket for a jam. Wow. Pistons making play after play after play.
1: 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They're on top 39-31. 5.5 minutes left to go in the second quarter. At 9:30 Eastern time, game two between the Lakers and Thunder will tip off. OKC has a 1-0 series lead. Jared Vanderbilt has been downgraded to out due to a right finger dislocation. Knicks forward OG Anunoby is day-to-day with a hamstring strain and is listed as questionable for game three on Friday against the Sixers. The NCAA men's and women's basketball selection committees have approved the expansion of the NCAA tournaments to 76 teams starting next season. In baseball, the Nationals topped the Twins 7-5. Yankees knocked out the Rangers 9-2. I'm Brianna Miro.
3: One guy is happily divorced. One guy is happily married. One guy gets called daddy by his three beautiful daughters. Aww. One guy gets called daddy after a credit card approval. One guy won a state high school basketball championship. One guy only covered a state high school basketball championship. One guy's been inducted into three halls of fame. One guy has only mocked a hall. Does this seem weird to anybody else?
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5: 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A lot of people have signed up. We need you to join. 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